0: Police, the man used road spikes in an attempt to slow him down. Eventually, he stopped down an embankment. He was unconscious and couldn't be revived. Pauline Hanson's time overseas is coming to an end, wrapping up with her attending a right-wing political conference in London. She spoke about immigration while telling the crowd Australia had gone woke. And third place for England in the World Cup. They were dominant in the first half, leaving France behind on 4-0, but ended up taking the game 6-4. While it's not what they wanted, third place is the best finish for England at a World Cup since 1966.
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0: The Raiders' 34-24 win over Souths has come at a cost, with Hudson Young picking up a season-ending Achilles injury. Canberra coach Ricky Stewart says it hasn't sunk in yet.
2: It's a massive blow. I feel for him personally, and it's just such a massive part of our team.
0: Also last night, the Warriors defeated the Dragons 20-12 and the Bulldogs thumped West Tigers 32-0. And the men's mile world record has been smashed overnight by Great Britain's Josh Kerr. He shattered the record set in 1999 by 0.47 seconds.
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5: Today in the Hunter, mostly fine with a top of 20, tonight down to 10, and tomorrow mostly fine with a high again of 20. 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

0: Robbie Williams will be in the country at the end of the year. And then in February, March 2027, Bryan Adams steps foot on our soil on Triple M. And this is him talking about the Roll With The Punches tour.
1: The actual show itself, I mean, I just play all the songs you know and love. We have a kind of a request thing also that we do at the beginning of the show where people can request songs. Because this album, The Roll With The Punches, is my 17th album. So there's quite a bit of music out there, and you can't play it all.
0: Gonna get on Bryan Adams and Mel C after Queen, Bohemian Rhapsody. You're on Triple M. Good morning, it's Marie.

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1: Ed Sheeran on Triple M, playing the good times and greatest hits for your Sunday, the only playlist you need. G'day, you've got Maria with you. Coming up, going to press play on a couple of bands and artists who will be in the country in 2027, Evanescence. Powerful hit from them, Bring Me to Life. That is coming up, as well as Richard Marx will be here for a couple events, as well as being the judge for The Voice Australia. Wherever you go, right here waiting, we'll play that for you. And Sharon, you have seen AC/DC live before, yeah?
2: Oh, many years ago, back in the 70s.
1: So when Bon Scott was the lead singer.
2: That's right.
1: Well, time to do some reminiscing. I'm going to press play on You Shook Me All Night Long, but that was actually the first single released by AC/DC when Brian Johnson was on lead vocals just after Bon Scott passed away. You'll hear that in around about 4 minutes on Triple M.
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0: You're listening to the Good Times and Greatest Hits on Triple M. Good morning, Lisa. You've got Maria. How are you doing? What's happening?
1: I don't know what you guys are doing at the moment, but I'm trying to do housework, but I just keep stopping and starting and just turning the music up. And
0: yeah, I love that excuse not to do the housework.
1: Exactly.
0: Lisa, my tip is just to stay by your radio because we've got these hits coming up and I know that you'll want to hear them at maximum volume. 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The acoustics in your bathroom while you're cleaning, singing Black Velvet. Oh, mwah, it'll be impeccable. Collective Soul also on the way. After 11 on Triple M.
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3: In Wallsend, roadworks are closing Longworth Avenue northbound from Newcastle Road. John Street also closed both ways between Longworth Avenue and Lumsden Lane. In Boolaroo, we are seeing some delays southbound on TC Frith Avenue, also busy northbound there. Adamstown Heights underpace both ways on Northcott Drive at Park Avenue. Jack's Tyres and Auto do more than just tyres. 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Search Jack's today. Peace of mind driving. That's the latest traffic on Newcastle's 102.9 Triple M.
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0: Ah,
6: Hey, Jess Rouse here. The global economy is again on alert as the United States and Iran exchange strikes aimed at infrastructure and military targets. US military claims two of its personnel have been killed in Jordan. Maritime security specialist Jennifer Park told Seven there's no easy way out of this for Donald Trump.
8: The US has now switched strategies. They think that punishing Iran for that with these large bombing campaigns is going to be effective. But given that this is what they did in March and it wasn't effective, it's unlikely that there's going to be a change. So I think there's no clear off-ramp right now for President Trump.
6: A critical incident investigation is underway after a man died in a cross-border pursuit. Queensland police notified New South Wales a man armed with a firearm had been pursued across the border. New South Wales police pursued the driver until he ended up down an embankment. He was unconscious and couldn't be revived. A 32-year-old man is due in court today over allegedly stabbing another man last night at Bondi Beach. And Pauline Hanson's time overseas is coming to an end, wrapping up with her attending a right-wing political conference in London.
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6: Dragon skipper Damien Cook has vented about the refs following his side's 20-12 loss to the Warriors.
16: We're not getting rewarded for the effort we're putting in. The Warriors got a lot of stuff out there. We're putting a lot of effort. We're fighting for play the balls. We're not getting the same six agains. We come out at halftime. They throw a forward pass. We're chasing points straight away when we're in control of that game.
6: Also last night, Hudson Young did a season-ending Achilles in the Raiders' 34-24 win over Souths, while the Bulldogs thumped West Tigers. And Kimi Antonelli secured pole for the Belgian Grand Prix. The 19-year-old Mercedes driver crossing well ahead of Red Bull's Max Verstappen in second.
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18: Today in the Hunter, mostly fine with a top of 20. Tonight, down to 10. And tomorrow, mostly fine with a high again of 20. 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
1: Playing the good times and greatest hits on Triple M. You've got Maria with you. Fun, we are young, and how about these fun hits that we brought back to radio, huh? Like Bee Gees, Staying Alive in 7.5 minutes. The number one hit from Alana Miles in 1989, which she won a Grammy for. Black Velvet coming up as well. But Carol, what do you think of the good times and greatest hits?
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0: Spinning a bit of rock for your Sunday. Bon Jovi, our bread and butter here at Triple M, living on a prayer. G'day, Eva Maria with you. And this artist becoming a lot more popular amongst our Triple M family. It's Ronan Keating, Loving Each Day. That is coming up inside the next 15, as well as one of our favourites here at Triple M. And in 1987, he won Australian of the Year. I'm talking about the one and only Johnny Farnham.
1: Thank you very much indeed. I've lived in this country. I'm going to cry. This is stupid. I've lived in this country for most of my life and have no desire to live anywhere else.
0: Can we nominate him for a 2026 Australian of the Year as well? He deserves it. Going to get on Johnny Farnham for you next. That's Freedom on Triple M.
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0: playing the good times and greatest hits on Triple M. You've got Maria with you this morning. And did you hear the news? You could score $10,000. More details coming up across your workday from 9 o'clock tomorrow. And also on the way, about to hit Australian soil, Boys to Men. Yep, November, December, they'll be back in Australia.
1: We came from a school with a very, very talented repertoire of people.
2: Oh, Lord.
1: So we had enough talent in that school for anyone to be successful. So it's tough to turn a blessing off. So at the end of the day, you know, we understand every single day of our life how blessed we are to be in a position that we're in. So the humility is something that we just will never lose. It's just we couldn't be who we are if we weren't able to be humble.
0: Going to press play on Boys to Men, End of the Road, after midday, plus MJ. Picking up the beat a bit more with Rock With You. 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
4: Look out for heavy delays in both directions on Five Islands Road on your approach to the Esplanade. Cameron Park, busy westbound on Newcastle Link Road at the Minmay Road roundabout. Adamstown Heights still seeing delays in both directions on Northcott Drive at Park Avenue. And at Sandgate, it's busy northbound on Maitland Road at the Inner City Bypass. A polished man opens up, asks for help and shows up. 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That's the latest traffic on Newcastle's 102.9 Triple M.
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11: Hey, Jess Rouse here. Several explosions have been heard around the Strait of Hormuz, according to Iran media. An interim deal has fallen through with both the US and Iran attacking infrastructure and military targets. The US military says two of its personnel have been killed in Jordan. A man's been charged after an alleged stabbing at Bondi Beach, with the victim suffering face and hand injuries. The 32-year-old suspect will face court later today. Pauline Hanson's trip to the UK and Europe is about to wrap up, but not before she's made a speech at a right-wing political conference in London. She used the opportunity to accuse the Albanese government of flooding our country with people while warning Australia's going woke. Around 100 fighter jets will take to the skies over the NT tomorrow for exercise Pitch Black. And third place for England in the World Cup. They were dominant in the first half, leaving France behind on 4-0, but ended up taking the game 6-4. While it's not what they wanted, third place is the best finish for England since 1966.
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11: Blues and Raiders star Hudson Young's out for the season after doing his Achilles in last night's 34-24 win over South. Coach Ricky Stewart says it's a massive blow.
13: Poor old Hutto, you know, you look at him personally and it doesn't need him yet. But, you know, he misses the rest of the season, misses the World Cup.
11: Also last night, Dragons captain Damien Cook slammed the refs after a 20-12 loss to the Warriors, while the Bulldogs thumped at West Tigers 32-0. Two games left today, the Titans and the Seagulls, and the Dolphins play the Cowboys.
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11: Mostly cloudy for the rest of today in the Hunter. Tonight down to 10 and tomorrow mostly fine with a high of 20. 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
0: 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Titans taking on the Manly Seagulls, and then the 4 o'clock game, which is arguably the match of the round, will be the Dolphins taking on the Cowboys. You'll hear that on Triple M or the Listener app this afternoon as well. A lot to get through. James Graham, a very, very happy third place to the English soccer team in the World Cup. I think we're all happy to see them not make the final except for yourself. And third in a slugathon, I think 6-4 they won in the end today. How are you, my friend?
21: Yeah, I'm going good. Thanks, Dobbo. Thanks for bringing up that that England were technically out of the World Cup. I think we're going to talk about that in our call BS, the third and fourth place playoff. I'm doing fantastic, Ben. Something else that's going to be coming up later in the show is our little steak dinner on Wednesday night.
0: Yeah, I look forward to actually talking about that. That will be enjoible. Gordon, tell us hello.
22: Hello, how's everybody going?
0: How are you, mate?
22: I'm fantastic.
0: Junior beautiful football today? Or
22: no, just... yesterday. The mighty West Panthers had, do you know what, Albany Creek Crushers had a big gala day. So the NRL are doing a fantastic job at junior level. So all the kids go, they play about 3 or 4 games. And the under sevens, it's the first time they tackled yesterday. So it was actually really good.
0: How did Billy tell us go?
22: Probably tackled a bit like you, Dobbo.
0: What? Just hard and like cement? A bit of work to be done.
22: A little bit of work.
0: I do want to just quickly, before I get to Reedy, there was a report this morning of one Gordon Tallis at Palm Beach on the Gold Coast in a set of budgie smugglers walking along the beach. Now, what are you up to?
22: Definitely not.
0: Wasn't you?
22: No, that's fake. Right.
0: You don't put budgie smugglers on?
22: No, I do put budgies on.
0: You weren't on the beach. Palm Beach. Where were you? Tally Creek.
22: When?
0: This morning.
22: No, I wasn't anywhere near there.
0: All right. I disagree with that. Brent Reed, hello.
22: Mate, listen, keep it up and you'll hear from my lawyers.
0: Brent Reed, hello.
22: I'm sick of all this fake news about me.
0: Brent Reed, hello. How are you?
23: Hello, Dob. I'm great. I'm looking forward to hearing about your dinner. I imagine he took you to that place where he basically claims they've named the restaurant after him.
21: Oh, yeah.
23: Is that place?
21: I've been there. It took me there once as well.
23: Ordered all the dinner.
0: Well, why don't we just talk about it? I mean, we were going to talk about the West Tigers. You two are dancing around
21: it. No. Let's save it for a call BS, Ben.
0: Okay, I mean, Reedy, be very careful, because if we want to talk about getting taken out for lunches and dinners, we're happy to unpack where you've been this week. Well,
21: Reedy's one with Dave Donaghy.
0: Yeah. Ruff, ruff, ruff. Yes, Broncos. Ruff, ruff, ruff. We'll get
23: that
0: to
23: was
0: that.
23: A private dinner, Dobbo, please.
0: Wasn't that private? You told every other journalist.
23: Sadly, I told you about it and you've told the world. No, anyway.
0: You told Peter Bedell. You told Peter Bedell.
23: And he told you and you told the world.
0: Yeah, correct. It went out there, correct.
23: That was a blunder.
0: Yeah.
23: I might as well have put it on the internet once I told you.
0: You didn't tell me. You actually didn't tell me.
23: Might as well have posted it on the internet. Fair dinkum.
0: Oh, mate. It was public news.
22: Never talked to some of the trades on information.
0: Yeah, you told Bomber. Let's talk about the West Tigers. Another loss. Things aren't great in Tigerland. And I thought Jerome Luai handled himself particularly well this week when he came out, and he's just been honest. Benji, post-match, had to say this about their form and what's been going on. Have a listen.
24: Yeah, look, if I look at the way we prepared, and, you know, being quite critical sometimes on our preparation, but we couldn't have prepared any better this week, to be honest with you. But that didn't translate to the field. So, it could have played a part. That's not a question for me to answer.
25: Abby, what about for yourself from a player's perspective? Did you find that all of that sort of stuff about Jerome, was that a bit distracting?
26: On a personal level, I didn't think about it once. Today, out on the field, like Benji said, we had one of our best weeks of the training. So, I don't even know if that plays a part.
0: Yeah, there's Appy Corrissau and Benji Marshall. Reedy, you've been on the Tigers' Kool-Aid and on their bandwagon since the start, and rightly so. They started very well, but their form in the last 6 to 8 weeks has been up there with one of the worst in the competition. And with this Jerome Luai situation, and I can understand people are saying, well, it's great for the West Tigers, but this whole circus and fiasco has to have had some impact on performance, because they have been absolutely blown away on the park week after week.
23: Well, it's hard to argue against that, Dobbo, when you look at the results. I mean, I think this all started when they had a few injuries. They lost a few games. They lost a bit of confidence. And ever since then, they've sort of been chasing their tail a bit. And I think, obviously, what's happened this week, you know, Appy can say he didn't think about it, but there's an emotional toll around what happened this week as well, because you're at this club and you care about it. And again, it's almost self-inflicted wounds again from the Tigers. So I'm sure it's played a part in it, but that, to me, they're just a side completely devoid of confidence at the moment. They've lost any semblance of it. They've got blokes who are playing busted. They're still missing some bodies, some important bodies. And I'm not sure how Benji turns it around.
21: Well, look, I'm going to compare last night's performance against the Bulldogs to the one that they had last year at CommBank, Lockie Galvin's first game back there against his old club. That performance, for me, it was motivated by aggression. They had a point to prove. They almost had a hate for the Bulldogs, the opposition, because this man, Lockie Galvin, had chosen that club over them, and they played like they really wanted to prove a point to their fans that, look, we're not going to accept this. We don't believe this nonsense that is being spread around how the development of players and whatnot. And they played incredibly well. You could almost say they bullied the Bulldogs last year. You compare, and that, I believe, was led by Jerome Luai. He was very fired up. His role at Penrith, the CEO, he was named, the Chief Energy Officer. He was there to inspire and instill that fight and that hatred within his team. Last night, that just wasn't there. They were totally dominated in the opening exchanges. Granted, half-time did change a little bit. Latu Fayunu come on in that middle, in that sort of ball-playing style role, but ultimately the damage had already been done. Had the Dogs had been a bit more clinical in attack, that could have been dreadful. There was a couple of times the ball went to Matt Burton. He was running. If the ball had just gone half a yard lower, he was in for a couple more. It could have been... Look, it was bad for the Tigers last night, but it could have been a lot worse against the... If they'd have played a team with a better attacking way, it would have been very much north of the score line that it was.
22: Yeah, look, the Tigers aren't going to go away right now, and I don't know how they change it, really, because the dressing room has changed.
1: I agree.
22: And they can say that it hasn't, and I just go back to me when Wendell Saylor, right? So this is the story. So we're over in England. He rang up. It was after end of an Ashes series. He rings Wayne and he re-signs with the Broncos. By the time I get back, he'd gone to rugby. That changed our dressing room, right? Yep. So I couldn't imagine Luai hasn't changed the dressing room. And he's got a right to go wherever. And this is not about Luai, but it's just changed all those people that are on the bus. Some guys went there for him. I think he's done his job at the Tigers, but it's changed it now. And, you know, there's seasons on the line, but they're obviously not all in.
21: Well,
22: it's
21: Gordy,
22: not everybody
21: Gordy,
22: in it. And Gemma, you know, when you go into this part of the season, everybody's got to be pulling in the same direction.
21: Well, that's why I say Jerome Luai at Penrith, and one of his greatest attributes was being that CEO, that person that brought the energy. You hung off his every word. And people may point back to the fact that he signed a 12-month deal, 12 months out when he went to the Tigers. But it was a different kettle of fish there. That is signing off on somewhere, bringing that energy in that context. And he brought that to the Tigers when he first arrived. And a lot of those young players, they hung off his every word and they believed everything that he was telling them. But then once you know that that player is out the door, the message becomes different. The impact of the message becomes different, because if you
22: absolutely.
21: And one of Jerome's greatest strengths, I believe, is not just playing ability, but his ability to unite and inspire a playing group, I don't think can be questioned. Case in point, last year when they played against the Bulldogs, that was Jerome inspiring and uniting that playing group on a common cause against the enemy.
23: But Jimmy, that's not good enough for me. Like, where's the personal accountability? Just because Jerome's going, you can't drop your performances. Like, their opening 15 to 20 minutes last night was diabolical. Like, where's the pride in your own performance? We can talk about Benji. Good Marshall's got to turn the side around. These players have got to turn the side around, not Benji. Like Benji just said, and then Appy agreed, had the best week of training they've had for a long time, right? That's Benji's job. Those players have got to turn up. They didn't turn up last night. right? That opening 15 to 20, they were not at the races, and that's not good enough, well, Jimmy. That's really, that's a playing group.
21: And you
23: that's
21: know what?
23: Not a coach.
21: Twal at
23: that's
21: the
23: a playing group.
21: Twal at the end, and there was a bit of fire at the end. It was like, bring that at the beginning.
0: Where was that? Yeah, I'm with
21: bring
0: you.
21: That in the first 10 or 15 when it really counts.
0: You know, it's interesting, Gordy. They've only had.
22: And we just said what Reedy said because the CEO, right?
0: Chief Energy.
22: So he's got a lead. He's got to be in everything. Maybe a kick chase, maybe a charge down, maybe something, maybe a good run, maybe fly of the line, but try to put a hit on. And then I'm saying that the change room because, do you know what? If I'm sitting there, go, well, you go first.
23: I thought he tried hard last night, Jerome. Yeah, Gordy, I thought he had a red hot go.
22: But then, you know, sometimes.
23: But mate, he's down on form and he has been for a while now.
22: Reedy, do you know what a leader is? Some of the people follow, and they're not following him, and that's just
0: well. They're done. You can put a line through the West Tigers because I don't think they beat Canberra. They might beat Parramatta, and they might beat St George because they're below them. But they're not beating the Roosters. They're not beating the Cowboys, and they're not beating Penrith, which means they'll end up having I think probably 11 wins for the season. They won't make the eight, and that is
21: Jesus
0: a disappointing.
21: Dobbo, thanks for your insight there. You don't think the Tigers are going to make the eight from here? No, but, wow, well, I'm going to load up on Ladbrokes with that one. Now you've told me. Get about $1
0: Well, if they win every game, they can make the eight, you idiot. So that's what I'm trying to say. I don't think they will.
21: They need to go win seven in a row. Oh,
0: James,
21: yeah. Thanks for the whole tip that they're not going to do that after getting beat.
0: I won't make a comment, James, today. You run this. Well, you make a comment.
21: Make some smarter comments.
0: Well, mate.
21: They've been gone for ages, Dobber. They've been gone for ages.
0: So you've drawn a line through them for ages, haven't you?
21: Ages, mate.
0: Well, there you go. Who else have you decided? Because you're the Bible on all this. Who else have you drawn a line through?
21: Speaking like you, I'm going to put a line through the Dragons for this year. The Titans.
0: Yes.
23: Parramatta.
21: Parra, they're gone for the season. Come on, Dobber.
0: Are you going to put a line through Brisbane?
21: Yeah.
0: Because you did last week.
21: Yeah, they're gone.
0: You put a line through them? Are you going to put a line through Canberra?
22: Yeah, no Hudson. Yeah.
0: Right, you're going to put a line through Melbourne?
21: Yeah. Close to being, yeah.
0: And you're going to put a line through the Bulldogs?
21: Nope.
0: Well, there you go. Surprise, surprise.
21: Well, look at their record, Dobber.
0: Yep.
21: Well, same record as their situation.
23: You just put a line through Melbourne.
0: You put a line through Melbourne, but you won't put a line through the Bulldogs.
21: You'd be monsters out. Well, hang on a minute. Hang on a minute. Let me check the ladder.
23: They've got the same number of wins, Jimmy.
21: Doesn't matter. They've got
0: more losses. And Melbourne have got a bye. Melbourne have got a bye in hand.
21: Here's where the difference is. Because here's where the distinct difference is between the Bulldogs and the Melbourne Storm. The Melbourne Storm are on 10 losses. The Bulldogs are on 9. So there's difference.
23: Doesn't matter, Jimmy.
21: It does matter.
23: Wins matter.
21: They're only allowed so many losses.
23: That just means they've got an extra game to play.
0: And they've got a bye.
21: Yes, which you've
0: got
21: to win. And then therefore
23: it's
21: advance
23: about wins,
21: your...
23: Jimmy. It's about wins, not losses.
21: I'm aware, but the situation between the Melbourne Storm and the Bulldogs is different. It's not the same. They have the same number of wins, but it's distinctly different.
0: Bulldogs have got to win. They've got to beat the Bulldogs. They've got to beat the Broncos. They've got to beat Penrith.
21: I'm aware of
0: this,
21: Dobber.
0: They've got to beat the Roosters.
21: And I'm aware of this. They have a greater possibility of playing finals than the Melbourne Storm, the Canberra Raiders, the Brisbane Broncos.
23: I think Melbourne's got
21: West
23: a better draw
21: Tigers.
23: Than them, Jimmy.
0: Way better. Yeah. Way better. And they've got a buy in hand. And they've got a buy in hand. Yeah, there's a buy. So we'll just wait and see. Well, one-eyed bulldog here, he won't ever kip against him.
21: No, I'm just looking at the numbers, Dobbo. Crunching the numbers, my friend.
0: You ain't that smart at school because the numbers don't stack up. We're taking a break. Come back. This is the Sunday Sin Bin on Triple M.
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0: Welcome back to Triple M Sunday Sin Bin. All thanks to Pepper Money, James Graham, Brent Reed, Ben Dobbin, Gordon Tallis with you ahead of the Titans taking on Manly. That's the 2 o'clock game. Dan Ganane will be your caller. Then we'll be calling the 4 o'clock game. Dolphins and the Cowboys, a massive game and is going to be very important in this finals race. South Sydney humbled by Canberra yesterday down at GIO Stadium. And mathematically, and we're going to do this because old Ginger decided to prickle up when we started putting lines through people. Let's have a look at the finals race. Now, I crystal ball this, and I know that you blokes get stuck into me every year about putting the crystal ball in there, but I genuinely think Canberra can still make the eight, and their form over the last couple of weeks is just gaining momentum and more confidence, and I think that they're a real threat.
22: Hudson Young's going to be a massive blow.
0: Huge blow. They'll with have the to Achilles.
21: They'll have to win 5 from 6, Dobbo, and that's a situation that they're in, that they'll need to win 5 from their remaining 6 games. Then 4 and against is minus 81. Now, obviously, if you win 5 from 6, your 4 and against naturally improves. But that's a big ask, especially without Hudson Young.
0: Yeah. Look, Noah Martin and Zach Hosking are no Hudson Young, no question about it. But they have got depth there. And they are starting to find some form. I thought yesterday they were very good. Their first half was exceptional. But it also brings me to think, well, are the Rabbitohs and can they hold on? Look, we called that game last week against Newcastle. They held on. Yesterday they never even looked like it. They came back in the second half, but they just They couldn't get out of their own way in that first half. And so I'm now saying, well, that's a fail for me if South Sydney don't make the eight, in my opinion. And that's, I think there is going to be a lot of jostling. A lot of these sides in the bottom half of the eight are playing each other over the next couple of weeks, and that is going to be the telling factor. And we need to get all the buys through. We don't fully know the full extent to everybody's had their three buys. I mean, the Cowboys still have a buy in hand. I know Melbourne do.
21: Newcastle have one in round 27, which is huge.
0: Huge for them, yeah. But where are we at? Can we start with the Bunnies? Do we think that they're done?
23: No. No, I think they'll get their Dobbo. I think they've just got to hold their head above water, hold their gloves up until Latrell gets back in a couple of weeks.
22: He's
23: in a couple of weeks, I think. He's had a slight delay, I believe.
22: But they're coming six. So what? They've got to win two more games.
23: No, well, probably, I don't know. They've got to win four more games, Gordy.
0: You've got to win 13 games.
23: You've got to win 13 games to get there. They've got to win four. But they've got to play amongst the sides they play. They play the Storm this week, I think it is. Right? That's a huge game. But they also
22: got Storm, Sharks, Eels, Dogs.
23: Eels, Titans. They got games Titans. That they should win. Hey. Right? Sorry, Gordy, but they should win those games.
22: No, we're no easy beats, really. Put your
23: I didn't say you're easy beats. I just said they should win it. South should beat the Titans.
0: And you think they'll beat the Bulldogs?
23: Latrell will be back by then. So, you know, that's when they're at their best.
21: Look, South's yesterday, they'll look at that game and the two breakaway tries were the difference. Jed Stewart and then I think Strange went and passed it to Weeks.
23: Yep.
21: Two breakaway tries, they don't happen. But unfortunately for, well, it's great for the viewers and the fans of NRL, but don't fall into a false sense of security when you play some teams that are down at the bottom of the ladder at this stage in the season. There's a complete attitude shift because you play with nothing to lose. And the Raiders have almost found that freedom now that they're probably looking at the situation and going, well, we're all or nothing here. And the way that they attack in the opening exchanges, that's the best. The last 2 weeks, it's been the best they've played all season. But even the Dragons, how they're scrapping and fighting and presenting a different challenge to opposition teams, and especially this year, those teams that are maybe out of finals races or most would consider to be out of the finals races, some bloody good teams down there.
0: Mm. Are you really going to put a line through Brisbane now? Like, honestly, after what you saw on Thursday night?
21: I'm not discounting what we saw on Thursday night.
0: No, but you don't think, like,
21: Dobbo, they have to be perfect.
23: They need a miracle, Dobbo.
21: Dobbo,
23: dead
21: not
23: set
21: just
23: miracle.
21: Well, what they need to do is be absolutely perfect for. I think
22: so they got the Cowboys, right?
0: Yeah.
22: Then they go to the Knights, and then they got the Dolphins. Then they go to the Warriors. Then they go to the Raiders that you think's going to win. So they lose that game.
0: No, I think they can make the eight. Yeah.
22: Okay. Well, that means that. So then you don't think Brisbane are going to make it because Raiders will win that.
0: And then they got Melbourne.
22: And they got Melbourne and they got the Dogs.
21: That's
22: a tough run, right? Because all those sides
0: are fighting
22: for the eight. If you had a Tigers, a Dragons, and like a lower team, and they could play a couple and just
0: It's a bridge too far.
22: And then just get one of those. And it's not a rest game, but a game that's not as high as.
23: So did Dobbo just change his mind then? Have you put a line for the Broncos?
0: I'm just saying,
22: it's tough to win every game.
21: Yeah. So Dobbo,
22: look at Penrith. Mate, Penrith are going through undefeated, and nearly every Queensland team's beat them. And the Dolphins lost to them by 1 point. So this is a side after round, like, mate, I reckon there would have been a market for those guys to go through undefeated. So. What I'm saying, it's a really tough competition.
21: And
22: it's
21: Dobbo,
22: really tough.
21: The Broncos, right, before Thursday, they had eight games remaining. They needed to win all eight. Right, granted, sure. They got the hardest task up first, and they come away and they win that game. But there's seven remaining games. They can't. They have to play at that intensity week after week after week after week for seven more times. Yep. Now, can the Broncos do that when Reece Walsh is playing like he is and you've got everybody starting?
22: Absolutely.
21: It is within their capability. But we all know what the NRL is like. Sometimes you go out with the best intention, you play your best, but the opposition are just find a way to get a win. And I'm just saying, I can't see them going, after they'd lost, what, eight in a row, I can't see that form guide switching to eight in a row in a positive direction.
0: Yeah. Yeah.
21: And a lot of these conversations that you have in Dobbo, there's no room in the finals for a Broncos and the Raiders. There's no room in the finals for a Raiders and the Bulldogs. I think pretty much seven of them have this sewn up. Maybe so six.
0: Who's the teams then that don't? At the present moment, the eight is Penrith. We know they're there. Warriors are there. Roosters are there. Cronulla are there. I'd go as far as saying Newcastle will make it.
23: That's the cutoff, I reckon.
0: That's the cutoff five. Yeah. So then you've got South, the Dolphins, and North Queensland.
21: Well, I think Dolphins, I'm backing them to come good to make the finals. So then,
0: what about North Queensland? Both those sides have a buy-in hand.
21: Not yet.
23: Well, whoever wins that game today, I think, is in.
0: He's almost home. Yeah.
23: Because they've got 11 wins. That means they're only going to win two of their last seven games.
0: Yeah.
23: So I think the loser is in jeopardy again.
22: Cowboys do have Titans, Eels, Tigers. Or Titans, Eels, buy, and then Tigers. So that's...
0: That's
22: a nice period for them, right? That's a nice month. And then they got the Raiders. And the Raiders might be out by then.
21: But then, Gordy, you mentioned those teams. I reckon the Cowboys would be better off playing Penrith.
22: Well, they've got the Roosters
21: because
22: in there, mate.
21: It seems to bring out the best in them. Like, I don't trust the Dolphins, Cows
22: right? So they've got the Dolphins today, right? And they will be stinging coming off 66-point loss. They will be – so you think that they're going to come – all guns blazing. You think the Dolphins today. So there's a challenge, right? Two Queensland teams going, and then they got Brisbane next week. They're big games for the Cowboys, right? And then they got the Roosters. So that's a pretty big trifecta. And they had Manly at Brookvale, right? So I reckon that's a tough month of footy. In my eyes, if I was playing those four sides and I'm the Cowboys, I'd go, well, that's a pretty tough run. And then they get a couple of sides below them, right? And they get a month easy, and then they finish off with the Raiders.
0: Interesting to see how that one plays out today, because you're right. And what you're saying is that the Dolphins
22: from North Queensland.
0: Yeah, but what you're saying is if the Dolphins lose today, both the Cowboys and the Dolphins have a bye in hand. So when we talk about the teams, Manly, it'll obviously today that they need a win against the Titans. That's for them to continue to go along the way. If they lose today. It can get difficult.
21: Well,
0: it was close last time,
21: wasn't it? Yeah. The Manly Seagulls, they really limped in. Was it 12-10 that game?
0: Yeah, that was a Saturday night back in June, and they were very, very lucky.
21: Look, the Titans at home, good conditions. Yep. Like, they play with that freedom and that expansion, like I say, that this time of year can give to certain teams. Like, there are no givens this time of year. We've seen countless examples of teams just thinking, well, people like us forecasting about what's ahead and just ticking that off as an easy win or you can't see the opposite result happening. Everybody will in their right mind will be tipping Manly to win today, but the Titans are going to come and play a brand of football that's going to be hard to defend against, just like the Raiders did yesterday. Sometimes teams perform their best when there is no pressure on to get a 2 points.
23: I think you lock in six sides, Dobbo, and then there's two spots up for grabs.
0: Yeah.
23: I think the winner today of the Cowboys Dolphins, lock them in.
21: Yeah.
23: And then you've got Penrith, Warriors, Roosters, Sharks, Knights. And then the rest remaining two spots are up for grabs.
0: Gee whiz, it's going to be a good 6 weeks, isn't it?
22: Well, yeah.
0: It's like a 6-7 weeks. We've got some really good football.
22: The sides that we're talking about, the Dogs would believe they can make it. Brisbane believe that they can make it.
0: Melbourne do. Canberra
22: Melbourne, it's in their DNA. Like Melbourne, it's just sewn into every jersey that they play finals footy. So, and then there's sides that are hanging in there thinking, well, we've worked really hard. We've got ourselves in this great position. You know, buckle up.
0: It's going to be a very, very interesting month and a half of rugby league. We're taking a break. Come back. There's another feud in rugby league. Surprise, surprise. We're going to unpack that one next. This is the Sunday Simbin for Pepper Money on Triple M.
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4: 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Titans taking on Manly, 2 o'clock kickoff, plus Cowboys Dolphins this afternoon right here on Triple M. This is the Sunday Sin Bin with James Graham, Brent Reed, Gordon Tallis, Ben Dobbin with you, and we'll get to I Call BS very shortly. But there has been a disagreement play out in the papers this morning between Braith and Astor and leading Nine journalist Danny Wilder. Braith is obviously the host of NRL 360. And Reedy, you're across all host. Of this. A brilliant host. No question about it. Has done a wonderful job on that show along with yourself and Reedy.
5: What was said then?
4: What's going on, Reedy? Talk us through it. There's a brouhaha going on.
6: Okay, so Danny obviously does a Sunday column today. He's spoken about Brace commentary around Laurie Daly during the State of Origin series. Basically suggested it was personal. And then he doubled down on Braith today, actually. He had a second column item talking about the new rules that are being brought in around potential conflicts of interest when you're on television or on radio, and suggested that the new changes would directly result of Braith being a player agent. So, and Brace now responded on social media. I'll read you what he said. He's got a photo of Danny, unflattering photo of Danny. The relentless attacks on me week after week are getting old. Let go of the sick obsession, wouldn't feed you, with a photo of, with a clown gif. So, and then he's had another go after that, having a go at Danny again. And look, I mean, I can understand Brace's frustration because it's become a bit of a weekly occurrence that, I think he feels like it's a weekly occurrence that Danny used his column to have a shot at either 360 or Braith. And look, we occasionally have a shot on the flip side at Phil Gould. I mean, I've had a few shots at Gus, but it's not a weekly thing. I think that's the source of Braith's frustration. It's just constant and it's purely focused on Braith. And I would say the commentary around those rules that are brought in where Danny suggested that was strictly related to or in the main related to Braith and not related to Phil Gould's conflict of interest, which is we all know about, is the head of football at the Bulldogs. The one thing I would say about
5: Everybody's got an interest in this game, really.
6: I'm on 360 with Braith, right? When he spoke about Lachlan Ilias last year, we made it very clear, and he made it most, I would say nearly every time, made it very clear that he managed Lachlan Ilias. The same way when we ask him this year about Jonah Pezzett or Cameron Munster, we say to him, Braith, you look after these blokes. What's your view? What's the situation? And that gives him a unique insight into what's happening to those players at those clubs. When Phil Gould speaks about the Bulldogs on television, he doesn't declare he's the head of football at the Bulldogs. That's just an assumption we all take, right? That he expects us all to know that, right? And we do. But Braith declares it, or we say to him, Braith, you're an agent of these guys. When Gus Gould talks about the Bulldogs, he doesn't say, I'm the head of football at the Bulldogs. This is what's happening. So I would say that actually Brace is very open and honest and transparent about the fact he is a player agent. We all know that anyway. He doesn't have
4: to
6: do that.
4: So what's the gripe? Why is Danny upset with Brace? What's this stem from? Because obviously,
6: well, I think the viewers, Dobbo, it obviously stems from that exact thing. you know, a similar, you know, that Danny works for Nine and Braith works for Fox. And that's the extent of it. That's where I think it's driven.
7: Right.
5: The only thing I noticed in Danny's column was that NRL is coming to Disney Plus. ESPN League Central by the Byron Productions, but that's what I
6: be careful. You're on a rival network now. You might cop it from him.
5: What's that?
6: You better declare your conflicts of interest, Jimmy. You work for the Bulldogs, don't you?
5: Yeah.
6: I hope you declare that before you say anything on that show. Well, Danny will come after you.
5: I think by me saying that,
6: I work for News Corp.
5: By me saying they can still play finals, I think most people see that.
6: Okay.
5: So
6: you better declare it, Jimmy.
5: Yeah. I work for the Dogs, and that. The Bulldogs can still play finals.
8: Wouldn't it be good if every journal had to declare where they got their information from?
5: Yes. Bring that in.
6: Let's not go there.
8: Reedy, mate, you said, oh, well, it's got to be that. Like, that would be fair, because when I sit there and I talk about the Titans, I don't sit there as a Gold Coast Titans owner. I sit here as Gordon Tellers.
6: Anyway, I think
8: the guy that's been involved in rugby league since I was 7.
6: I think Braith feels like it's become, you know, obviously Danny's written a column about his criticism of
8: I think it's unfair on Braith, and I do think that Denny does write a fair bit about him.
6: I think Braith feels like
8: it's
6: personal.
8: And if anything is personal, right, maybe Denny's is more personal than what Braith says.
5: You know what?
8: I don't know what Denny, so I'd like to ask Denny. I said, Denny, what do you have against Braith? And Denny's done it to me too. And I know that I get an uppercut from him, but I don't read it, right? And I've got pretty thick skin. It's crocodile skin, actually. So I don't read it, and it would never take any gloss off any of my days that I wake up, and I didn't read it today until I heard coming into this show that he's had a shot at Braith, and I don't understand what Braith has done to him. Because Danny, if it's personal, and he says that it was a personal attack on Laurie Daly, when I sat with him and Reedy sat with him on a lot of those shows, I didn't sense that it was personal.
4: Does Laurie have a gripe with Braith? Can I just ask that? I'm completely unaware. I didn't hear Braith on Laurie.
8: You know what? I heard. And I'm mates with Laurie, and I've heard from one of his other good mates, is the comment that hurt him the most was the falling asleep on him, you know, and I know that was probably blown out a little bit. That was, I think, the comment that probably hurt him the most.
4: Is that made by Reedy?
8: The rest.
6: No, it wasn't made by
8: Reedy. Okay. No, but like.
4: Checking.
8: But like the rest he could have lived with, right? And then I think when you're in that position and if Billy's there and it's an ex-player going at you, I think you can take it. I think that Laurie would take an ex-New South Wales guy comment about it.
6: I think Laurie and Braith have got some history, right? But I don't think Braith's comments were personal about Laurie. He was commenting on him as a coach. And lots of people did. Phil Gould criticised the selections in Game 1 and 2. He said New South Wales couldn't win unless they had enough of the ball. Phil Gould did. So that wasn't taken as personal. And Braith's commentary around Laurie was directed at his coaching of the football team, his selections, his interchange, which I think a lot of people thought he got wrong, particularly in games 1 and 2. So I didn't perceive it as personal, much like my commentary around it wasn't personal.
5: You know, it's just the game within the game, isn't it? And for me, people love watching people argue and fight. And look, Braith's going to benefit from this. 360 will be up because people will be anticipating what he's going to say. The BTFU podcast, people will be anticipating the right of reply. Look, it's just the game within the game. And look, everybody wins from this.
6: You think Danny's trying to drive up Fox NRL 360's ratings?
5: I think that's a consequence of this. Yeah, I think people will be tuning in to figure out what Braith and Nasser's got to say on the situation.
6: That's a very good point, Jimmy.
5: Well, reply, what's next? Like, on really, whether it's on 360 or Braith's podcast, people are going to want to know.
6: Yeah.
8: Really, can I ask you, do you think it's personal?
6: Which part
8: with Danny, with Danny and Braith, do you think, like, has something happened between those two or whatever? Because
6: I don't think, not that I know of, Gordy, I don't know. I think it's more driven by the fact
8: That he
6: works for a rival network.
8: He used to work for News, now it's DAZN, and we sit.
6: As I said, we analyse Phil Gould a lot because he's at a popular club. He works for Nine.
8: But
6: I would say it's not as persistent as what it appears to be in terms of Danny and Braith. That's the difference, I would say. It seems to be quite frequent. In terms of Braith making an appearance in Danny's column.
5: And just to look, I can understand why Braith would take that personally, especially Braith's coming from an honest place. And like you say, he declares the fact that he's a player agent often.
6: But I don't know of any particularly bad blood between that's instigated this. There's obviously bad blood now because I think Brace had a gut full of Danny singling him out. But I think it relates to obviously the fact we work for rival networks.
4: Gee whiz.
5: I think most
8: I just don't want you to take your Channel 9 camera on that field today.
4: I'll never do that again.
5: I think most of the
6: audience. You said that last time.
5: Most of the audience would be intelligent enough to know that you could argue there's agendas at play or stories get fed to journalists that maybe, do favors for people. Like, let's look at the Kalyn Ponga situation in the high boot when he catches the football. Like, no one's really aware of that. That's an agenda driven to make the public aware. These things happen.
6: Mm.
5: And I think most of the public are smart enough
8: who
5: to.
8: Who wrote that
5: to
8: Harry
5: see it.
8: Grant's a cheat?
5: Gordon, you're right. Like, these things come
8: who
5: out.
8: Who said that?
5: And, yeah.
8: Who said that? That Harry Grant is a cheat.
6: Might have been Phil Gould, Gordy.
8: Right. Wow. Mm.
4: All right.
8: That's personal, isn't
6: anyway,
8: it?
6: Anyway, tune into it tomorrow, 360 tomorrow night.
4: It'll be good viewing tomorrow night.
6: Tune in.
4: Looking forward to that regardless. We're going to take a break. I call BS. There's a lot to unpack over the last week. This is the Sunday Sin Bin on Triple M.
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6: Welcome back, Triple M Sunday Sin Bin. All thanks to Pepper Money, James Graham, Brent Reed, Gordon Tallis and Ben Dobbin with you. Ahead of the Titans taking on Manly, following that Cowboys take on the Dolphins, you'll hear that right here on Triple M this afternoon. It is no time for this.
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6: 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I'll be up there for the official opening. Wonderful people at Ariat, great gear. James Graham, Brent Reed, Gordon Tallis and Ben Dobbin with you. I Call BS. Reedy, away you go, mate.
8: Dobbin, I'm going to call BS. I got up this morning. I actually was set my alarm for 7 to go up for our third, first, fourth playoff at the World Cup. And then ended up going back to sleep, Dobbo. I got up at half time. It was 4-0 to England already against France. Honestly, why do they bother? Well, they bother with third versus fourth playoffs. It's just a G up. I mean, the score ended up 6-4, honestly. It was a walk in the park, though. A complete waste of time. Look, it was entertaining to watch, but who cares if you come third or fourth? Seriously. It's about winning, Dobbo.
6: I'm with you on that.
8: That's a loser mentality, the World Cup, Scott.
6: Yeah. Well, that's what England is. And, you know, and that's why they played in the third
9: round. That's interesting. You know, if England were losers, you'd be speaking German, Ben.
6: We're going to go
8: don't
6: that
8: talk
6: far.
8: About the
6: we're
8: war
6: just talking about. We're
9: well,
6: not talking about world wars, mate.
9: If you think England are losers, if you think England are losers, you'd be speaking German,
8: all,
9: my friend.
8: All I know is England's won as many World Cups as we have in the last 60 years, which is zero. Okay, that's all I know. What? So I don't know why they bother with third versus fourth playoffs. Don't know why they bother. Waste of time.
10: Blood.
8: Complete waste of time.
6: I'm with you on that.
8: You with me?
6: Completely on that.
10: He'd be like Sergeant Schultz.
11: I know nothing.
8: It's a bit of a resemblance there, actually, isn't it?
10: No, well, he's got a body. Well, he's got a body like Gomer Piles.
6: I haven't got a moustache.
11: I know nothing.
6: Okay, James Graham, over to you, my friend.
9: Just before I get into my I Call BS, just to clarify a few situations on to make the finals. Tigers are going to have to go 6-6.

0: Broncos have to go 7-7. Raiders 5-6. Storm 5-6. Bulldogs, different situation, 5-7. So you can
1: see
0: how
1: win 5 games, Jimmy.
0: Out of 7 chances, not 6. So see how it's different. Anyway, my I call BS. Wednesday night, I'm in Brisbane town. Message Dobbo, should we catch up for a feed? Oh, talk about regret. I mean, what I thought was going to be a friendly catch-up, very casual, turned into Ben Dobbin trying to put on a show. First off, picks me up, makes a massive drama. Went to the wrong side of the hotel to pick me up. Not in the foyer. Have to make life difficult. Anyway, get in the car. Tell you what, this steakhouse, never had a better steak. You're never going to have a better steak. They love me in there. I've dined with politicians. I've got my own seat. I've even signed a plate. It's on the wall. Ben, I'm not really impressed, mate. I just want to have a nice casual catch-up as friends.
1: Wouldn't that be Walters, would it?
0: It was Walters, yes.
1: What a shock.
0: Yeah. So, I was up there doing some presentations for Bluestone Loans and had fun, but then Dobbo just made it so stressful. And then to cap everything off, we walk in, they don't recognise him. He's looking for attention, so it's Ben. And then the audacity wouldn't let me order. Wouldn't allow me to order what I wanted. Maybe I'd had steak the night before. Maybe I wanted to go in a different direction. But we just marched to the beat of Ben's drum.
2: I've listened to this garbage enough.
3: That sounds a bit like you.
2: It might, but it wasn't.
1: Dobbo, that's exactly what you did during Magic Round.
2: I'm going to start with you, Peabody, straight away. You were a guest of Glenn Jackson's. You were not invited by me. I didn't take you to Walter's Steakhouse.
3: So you did take care of that one as well.
2: Glenn Jackson organised a table. He rang you up and said, Reedy, would you like to come? That is a fact.
1: You said, I'll order. Let me order. Did you not? I'll take care of the ordering. That's what you said.
3: Sorry.
1: And then you took us all into the bar to show us the plate and the wall. I never
2: took you to the bar to show you the plate on the wall.
1: How did I see the plate?
3: Can I get a text message from our producer, Chica White? Can we put Dobbo on a lie detector test?
2: Happily. I'll happily on this one. You're invited by Glenn Jackson. Now,
3: on this one.
2: I'm going to go here now, righto.
1: How did I know the plate was there if you didn't show it to me?
2: Old mates in Brisbane, well, I don't know. You went to the bathroom and saw it. You know, like, I don't know. Somebody else showed you. It's on the wall on the way to the bathroom.
3: So how do you know it's there?
2: I don't know.
3: A bit like mine at the Brecky Creek.
2: But and you're not.
3: At the famous one. Yeah.
2: Okay.
1: You took me to the plate. You said, there's my plate.
2: That is a load of crap. I tell you now, we didn't take you to the plate.
0: No, we went into the bar. I thought, we have a little nightcap before we go.
2: I said, I'm going. And you go, I want to have a look at your plate. That's what you said.
0: I really wanted to see this signed plate by Ben Dobbin.
2: Well, I've got a photo of you looking up at it, gazing up to it.
0: So you made me. I made you
2: because you can be forced to do whatever you want. I've got a photo of him gazing at it in love with this plate.
0: No, in amazement.
2: No. Can I just say this now? Gordon.
3: Dobbo.
2: Gordon.
3: Why wouldn't you just go to another restaurant?
2: Well, because I like Walter's Steakhouse. He comes here, he whinges.
1: It was very good, Dobbo.
2: Will you admit that it was wonderful steak?
1: It was very
2: steak?
1: Good, great steak. Yeah.
2: Would you admit that, James?
1: You ordered well.
0: I would have preferred to order for myself. But
2: James, did you not order a prawn cocktail off your own back for entree?
0: No.
2: That's an absolute lie.
0: We split the oysters and the prawns, and you said we're going to share.
2: I ordered prawns. I ordered oysters.
0: Hang on a minute. Did you order the prawns or I ordered?
2: No, you ordered the prawns.
0: We ordered together and we shared our entrees. Sorry, you ordered.
2: It
3: does sound a bit like you, Dobbo, because what happened today, right? I woke up on the Gold Coast, right, and I was driving back, right, to work. So I'm driving back. I get a phone call. Hey, mate. Can you get me some chips? I said, mate, I'm just getting back from the Gold Coast. I've got to go home, get changed and come back in. So it was going to be another 35 minutes. All he had to do was get in the elevators, go downstairs and get his own food. So I totally understand and concur with you guys about you bullying people.
2: Hang on. So you got me some chips, I had two of them and then you had a crack at me and goes, I've got discipline, I'm going to eat them.
1: Hold on.
2: You ate the whole lot yourself.
3: It's about you bossing people around.
2: I didn't boss anybody. I said, if you have time, because you normally get a poros, can you grab me some hot chips?
0: A poros?
2: That's all I ask. Yeah, whatever it's called. Is it a poros? A poros?
0: What made me laugh was you walked in there like Bertie Big Bollocks expecting this like grand welcoming and they didn't know who you were. They were like, do you have a reservation?

0: Clarendon. Look for it at clarendon.com.au. Then let me know what you think.
1: Teamwork, camaraderie, respect. All qualities you won't find on this show. This is the Sunday Sin Bin.
2: Oh, welcome back to the Sunday Sin Bin, the second hour ahead of Manly taking on the Titans from Cbus on the Gold Coast this afternoon. Gordon Tallis, James Graham, Brent Reed and Ben Dobbin with you for the next hour. Following that game, Dan Gadane will be calling that one. We'll be calling the Cowboys taking on the Dolphins from Suncorp Stadium. Beautiful day in Brisbane. Looking forward to that as well. Still plenty more to get through. A bit of Reedy's mail not far away. We'll catch up with Jared Timms from Ladbrokes as well before kickoff. But the Bulldogs had a huge win last night, and we talked and touched on the West Tigers. But the real complexity is this halves dilemma that has been created. We don't know where and just exactly what that back line looks and at his best. I know that Sean O'Sullivan playing good football. We know that Matt Burton in the centres looks good. I'll start with you, James Graham, as a Bulldog. What in your belief is the best halves combination for the Bulldogs for the rest of the run home this year?
3: I think I liked what I witnessed last night with O'Sullivan at seven. Look, Stephen Crichton, when he came in and played that six role, I do like Crichton with more ball in hand and being a bit closer to the action. But I think with that genuine six and genuine seven, that's probably the best moving forward. Now the question goes, well, where does Stephen Crichton come back in? That is two elite centres in Burton and Crichton, and I think that presents a more dangerous opposition a more dangerous proposition for opposition defenders and defensive systems. I genuinely do. I think the natural thing, will Crichton would come back in for Tuala, who may find a home on the wing. I'm not sure.
2: It's an interesting one, Reedy. I mean, they've got a dilemma there because
4: they do, yeah.
2: You've got Galvin, Burton, Crichton, O'Sullivan, and I don't know what that, but they won last night. They look comfortable, and you're right, James Graham. You know, is that the way to go? O'Sullivan looks to me to be the answer there, yeah, at the moment.
5: Well, they need a seven, right? And then it locks up, unlocks Lockie Galvin. Crichton and Burton, big, wide running centres. They're big. They're like back rowers.
4: Can I throw a
5: and
4: bit of
5: And their best is when they run the footy.
4: I've done a bit of research for this particular segment, Dobbo. So this year, Steve Crichton's missed four games, right, for the Bulldogs.
2: Yep.
4: They're 3-1 in those four games. They've won three of them. And I think they've averaged about 30 points when Steve Crichton hasn't played. Now, I'm not saying Steve Crichton shouldn't be in that footy team. I wouldn't be that stupid.
3: So what,
4: right,
3: are you saying?
5: Well, what are you
4: saying? I'm
5: saying then, really?
4: Clearly when Steve Crichton plays, somehow that side seems, if you look at those bare statistics, somehow they're inhibited when Steve Crichton plays.
5: Wow.
4: Right? I'm by no means am I saying Steve Crichton shouldn't be in that footy team. I mean, that's ridiculous, right? He's the best centre, just about the best centre in the game. One of the best. He's on the podium, right? He's elite football. He's their captain. But 3-1 in the four games without him, and they've averaged about 30 points in those four games, suggests to me that when he plays, there's something that doesn't click. And that's the issue. Well, one of the issues they've got to resolve. I don't think it matters who you play at halfback, right? That would suggest that they have some sort of mental
3: I think that's
4: something that stops
3: just
4: them.
3: Just a correlation, really. That is one of those
4: fair
3: random.
4: Set, Jimmy. It's four games.
3: Look, yeah, I'm aware of that. Just thinking over last night, it'd be interesting to see what the Bulldogs staff make of that game, and whether or not they think that beating the West Tigers is enough to have Sean O'Sullivan in the side, because the Tigers were very poor, and I don't even know what halves combination could have gone out there and got that job done. Against granted, Sean O'Sullivan kicked that early 40-20, kicked really well, great organisational skills, but you know, even that, the Dogs' attack could have been a lot better.
4: I'm probably with you. I wouldn't tinker with it when Steve comes back. I'd play him in the centres. I reckon he will, though. I think Cameron will revert back to what it was when Steve was in the team. I think Steve and
3: so
4: Galvin.
3: So he'll go to six, Galvin will go.

0: goes to seven.
1: That's my gut feeling, right? Because I think he's shown his hand this year, right? He believes Galvin's the seven and Steve's the we showed it in recent weeks that Steve's the six. I don't necessarily think he'll stick with what we saw last night.
2: I'd love to ask a 5'8", like a champion 5'8", whether they think Stephen Crichton is a six. If that's his best position.
0: Well, I remember Luke Carey, he spoke at length about when Crichton plays in that six, he plays more like a seven than seven. He does a six.
1: Yeah. I thought Galvin, I thought O'Sullivan played a lot more seven than Galvin last night, but Galvin did slip in the first receiver and play the seven role a little bit too. It wasn't strictly O'Sullivan playing seven the whole game, from what I saw. I just got a feeling he'll revert back to what his side was before Sean came in, before Steve Crichton was injured. So it's a big decision, Jimmy, because as you said, if they can get it right, if they can get in a role, you wouldn't put a line through them yet. They're still in the mix.
3: Yeah. I mean,
0: well, they've got to win
1: five from seven, same as
0: minimum.
1: Same win amount of games are going to win as Melbourne, Jimmy.
0: One more chance, though.
1: Five games.
0: We want one more opportunity.
1: Same as Canberra as well. Five games, Jimmy.
0: Canberra have got to do it in six games, though. Bulldogs have seven.
3: Does it prove, though, that the Galvin experiment, till they actually make it, and I mean, we think it'll happen in the off season, but there is surplus to their roster, their list at the moment, and a genuine seven. Now, the young bloke, and I'm sorry, he's had hamstring drums.
1: Yeah.
3: Mitch Woods, he's re-injured his hamstring. So we can't even bring him into the conversation. That would be valid, I think. You can't talk about him as a potential because he's yet to be proven. But
1: he would be playing now, I reckon, if he was fit, Dobbo.
3: Is that right?
1: Yeah.
3: As their seven?
1: As their seven, yes.
3: So then Galvin the six, and then you've got to look at what your centres look like. And maybe, just maybe that is Burton and Crichton in 2027.
0: It's a lot of dough in your centres though, isn't it? Like,
3: yeah, sure. You know,
0: if you think of like the balance of the squad.
3: But you're not paying as much for Connor Tracy though in your spine, are you?
0: True.
3: And your seven's probably not you might have more money in your centres, but your spine isn't costing as much as what a normal spine would cost in other clubs.
0: Us commentators or pundits, if that happens, no doubt people are going to say, if it doesn't go well next year, oh, you've got to get Burton closer to the action. I think Matt Burton could potentially be...
1: Or move him on by half. That's the alternative view, Jimmy.
0: Potentially. By all accounts, though, Matt Burton's loving life in the centre. Like, absolutely loving it. So...
3: I'd be interested to see what they say. They keep their cards pretty close to the chest. I feel like, James Graham, you have more knowledge of this than you're letting on.
0: What knowledge would I have?
3: Well, you work for the club.
0: What? Okay. Well, let's
3: say you're
1: an insider. You are an insider, Jimmy.
3: You're an insider.
0: All right. Do you want my phone call records? And you can see that I have no contact with the power brokers, Cam Ciraldo, Gus Gould.
3: You've never talked to them at all, is that right?
0: Obviously, I have spoken to them, Dobbo, but you can. I'll happily give you my phone call records for you to go through.
3: I don't need it. What, you think only form of communications via phone?
1: You're a club legend, Jimmy. You should have
0: more of an
1: insight,
0: really. What do you think I'm having secret meetings
1: to
0: talk about? Do you think they come to me to give me the inside track?
1: I'm with Dobbo on this one. I think you should have more insight than anyone, Jimmy. You're part of the four walls there. Former captain of the footy club, you know stuff.
3: While we're talking about four walls as well, we didn't talk about this, and this is more on James Graham, that you are now part of a show on ESPN and Disney. We read about that today. Do you want to give us some background on that? Like, you know, you've crowbarred your way into another little cashy.
1: I hope he declares his conflict of interest. He talks about the Bulldogs.
0: Big John. No, ESPN came to the Byron Studios and said, do you think you'd be capable of producing this show for us? Here's some people who we would like on it.
1: Were you one of them? So you're producing and you're on it. You're double dipping, Jimmy. Is that right?
0: Well, I'm not technically producing.
3: Absolutely, they are.
1: Can you imagine if this was you? You'd be copying.
0: In an alternative universe, in the multiverse,
2: Disney ain't going after Dobbin.
0: There is no world where anybody goes to Dobbo to produce or host a show.
1: So ESPN's
3: that's not true.
1: So hold on. ESPN's come to your studio and said, can we use your studio? We're going to start a show. Who do you think should be on it? And you volunteered yourself. That's what it sounds like.
3: And believe you me, our little friend Channel 7 Charlie is right up to his neck in this as well.
0: They asked us, can you produce this show? So we filmed the pilot and they liked what they saw.
1: And you nominated yourself to be on the show.
3: Yeah. Rugby League Guru.
1: Is that correct?
3: Rugby League Guru.
0: I didn't nominate. They Shane said, do you think Flanagan, James would be interested? I said, yeah.
3: Rugby League Guru, Shane Flanagan, and James Graham is the show. And Channel 7 Charlie's the executive producer and also owner of it. And it's very funny. It's very, very funny. Certain people in organisations who have been involved in this said, we're doing this because James Graham really wanted to do it and needed the cash. That was what I got told.
0: Dobbo,
3: and I'm like, of course. No, I got told that today. The reason this is happening is because James Graham really wanted to do it and needed the cash. I'm like, there you go. He's a money, but Dobbo, he won't pay with his mates.
0: Dobbo,
3: he won't
0: pay with his mates. No, you know what? When you know, we've built this up from the ground. The buyout.
3: Me, Charlie, and Tony
0: have built this from the ground. What started as a once a week beg, steal, and borrow podcast where we, you know, did our best, and we've grown into a production house now. So yeah, I'm stoked that ESPN came to us to say, can you produce this show for us? Yeah, it's pretty cool. Like, how good the buy round are doing production. Yeah. Charlie, Tony, absolutely amazing.
1: And Jimmy said, I'm happy to be on it too, boys, if you need me.
3: Well, they had another expert on it, and they said the mail I got from an executive of ESPN Disney, no James Graham, no production. That's what they said.
0: That's not true. There was
3: other people, better talent, that they were looking for, but old mate Ginger put his foot down. You want to use our studios? You need me.
0: That is incorrect.
3: Believe you me, they had their nose out of joint that Rugby League Guru is the host. They also had their nose out of joint about that because Channel 7 Charlie wanted to double dip on that one as well. So that's the mail that I got.
0: Mail I got, Ben Dobbin saying, why won't ESPN fly me down?
3: Well, why would they do that?
0: Exactly.
1: Dobbo, I can't believe he's...
3: I can't believe he's double dipping.
2: Right, look at him. Look at him. He's a bit dirty.
3: We've got other programs that are going to be coming.
2: Which
3: watch
2: one?
3: This, but it doesn't matter.
2: Dobbo.
3: I'm in heavy discussions with major media outlets at this present moment.
2: You've tried a Fox a couple of times.
3: No, I haven't. I tried once and got knocked back. I got sacked by Ben Eichen first. Joe Brom and Paul Kent, Ben Eichen sacked me. That was back in, I think, 2016. And then I did come back for a re-ride and got politely told, there's no position available. Sorry at the moment. We're going in a different direction.
2: Mate, but they love the way you're calling.
3: Yeah, sure.
2: No, they do.
3: Anyway.
1: They don't like the way you keep breaching media guidelines, but anyway.
2: That's one thing. Seriously.
3: Okay, can we just look?
2: No, mate,
3: We're stopping this for. Well, I don't want this to continue on.
2: But have you done it?
3: Did I break a media guideline? Yes. Was I in the wrong? Yes. Have I apologised? Yes. Did I want to piss Fox off? No. Have I been reprimanded by my employer, Channel 9? Bloody oath I have. Can we drop it? Because it's a sensitive subject.
2: No, mate. Your Channel 9 friends keep on picking on us, mate.
3: I'm not in the mood. I'm not in the mood.
2: How do you feel?
3: I'm not in the mood for this today.
2: Mate, how do you feel?
3: Oh, my God. Why? I don't know why I put myself through this on Sundays. I'm starting to understand why others have walked. I really am.
2: Hey, brother. Yeah. Brother, it's about 3 metres away.
3: Yeah. I'm not. Hey, you won't beat me. We're taking a break. This is Sunday Symbian on Triple M.
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3: Welcome back, Triple M Sunday Sin Bin. All thanks to Pepper Money, James Graham, Brent Reed, Gordon Tallis and Ben Dobbin. It's now time to bring our man from Ladbrokes, Jared Timms in. Timsy, hello mate, how are you?
18: Hello Dobbo, going very well this week. How are you today?
3: All right, big game this afternoon on the coast. The Titans taking on Manly. Who do the Ladbroke punters think will get the chocolates this afternoon?
18: Well, the wheels might have started falling off the Fosball train in recent weeks, and we have seen interest for the Titans all week, to be honest, Dobbo. They are still going to start outsiders, but they've gone 255 into 240 now, Manly. They're on track to start favourites, but they're on the drift, $1.48 out to $1.57. The line is 4.5 points.
1: Tim, it looks like pretty good conditions up on the coast today. There's plenty of try-scoring weapons on both these sides. Who's leading the market? Who's leading the market?
0: He's rubbing off on you, Edie. He's infectious.
19: He cannot. He cannot do this job anymore.
1: I tried to improvise. Who's leading the market? Scored the first try at Ladbrokes today.
18: We got so close there, Reedy. Proud of you,
0: we need a market on Reedy.
18: Yeah, $1 falling apart. No, the first few lines, as you'd expect, dominated by Seagulls this afternoon. Lehi Hopewadi particularly, he's the one that they've been coming in all week today. He's into $8, leads Jason Saab, $9.50. Likewise, Tommy Turbo, who's got 11s into $9.50 today. If you do like the Titans, Dean Eremiah and Phil Sammy, they are the two they've liked, $12.50 into $11.50 each.
0: Timsy, great to hear your voice, my friend. I'll just keep it plain and simple. How about you build us a nice same game multi for this Sunday afternoon's game?
18: Like the sound of that, Jimmy. Let's go for anytime try scorers again. And blokes who all know how to score a try as well. Hamoli Olakau'atu, Jaden Campbell, Lehi Hopewadi, Phil Sammy, $32, 12 cents in a Ladbrokes same game multi.
3: Oh, good on you, Jared Timms. We appreciate you. We'll catch you next week, mate. And thanks for putting up with Brent Reed. I mean, I know I was a bugbear for a long time, but I improvised, I improved, I've become much more disciplined. And Reedy, you think he would have gone with us. He hasn't. He's just let it slip. We'll be talking to him. Don't worry, mate. We'll be talking to him. Thanks for being with us, brother.
18: Appreciate it, Dobbo. Thanks for that. Good luck, punters.
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3: All right, it's now time for Reedy's Mail. Do we have...
7: Reedy's Mail.
3: Reedy's Mail. I'm sure you've been working on this tirelessly over the last couple of days. There's a lot going on. But we've got to ask, Zach Lomax, it was talked about last week. Is that true that the Chiefs are chasing
1: him? Before we get there, Dobbo, can I just... The judiciary's come out. Some pretty significant charges here for the West Tigers, the embattled West Tigers. Adam Dewey is facing 1 to 2 games for a careless high tackle on Harry Hayes. And Latu Fanu is facing a two to three week suspension for that awkward tackle on Leo Thompson last night.
3: Really?
1: Yes.
3: Oh, gee whiz.
2: What?
1: Yeah.
2: He tackled him in the thigh, that one.
1: Yeah, where he flipped him. He flipped onto his head.
2: No. The player flipped.
1: Mm.
2: He didn't flip him. He didn't lift him.
1: No, that's... but I'll tell you what, he should have been suspended for poor tackling technique.
0: Oh, yeah, but that's an accident.
3: Reedy. This is Reedy, coming from a Reedy, soccer player Reedy, on the Reedy. Northern beaches.
1: Mate, the technique was horrible. Seriously.
2: Reedy, he hit him in the thigh.
1: I understand
2: thigh.
1: That. I'm just saying the technique was really bad, Gordy. Don't you think? Yeah, he didn't even use his arms. Like, it was a terrible tackle.
2: Look, he hit his shoulder in his thigh.
1: Well, he's facing 2 to 3 weeks suspension over it, Gordy, that's, so...
2: Well,
1: so that's
0: surely that's an accident. That's a case of like, yes. We want player protection to be
2: of course
0: a high
2: do.
0: Priority, but not the utmost priority. That's one of those where you go, God, we all accepted the fact that when you play, there's an element of risk, and you want to see foul play punished. But I don't know if that's
2: I've been really strong, Jimmy, about the player with the ball needs to be protected, right? But there's some duty of care on the bloke carrying the ball to make sure. Like that run, if that happened to me, I'd be embarrassed as the ball carrier that I didn't get my hand. Like that shouldn't have happened.
1: Grade three like, it was charged. That's the most severe.
0: Wow. What's a grade three?
1: Dangerous contact. Well,
2: we need Donald dangerous Trump contact? Coming yes. over route. Dangerous contact in the thigh.
0: Is that what?
3: That's ridiculous.
2: Is that it? Dangerous contact in the thigh.
1: Yeah, grade three dangerous contact.
2: Reedy, you cannot agree with that.
1: No, I don't necessarily agree with it, but I thought it was a really poor. I thought his technique was shocking.
0: It was bad technique.
2: Yes,
1: he's lucky he actually didn't hurt himself.
0: Yes, that's right. You're right. Yeah, he's in a more dangerous situation,
2: knocking himself out, breaking a bone in his face. Yes,
1: yes.
2: But that is not in. Anyway.
1: Anyway, that's more.
3: That's big. That's
1: big for the Tigers, Dobbo, because consider they got no. If Dewey doesn't play, Fanu probably comes in the halves. Now they've got no Dewey, no Fanu, potentially for next week. So maybe that young kid, the young Queenslander, Dobbo, Javen Andrews, he might get a start next week.
3: That'd be good to see.
0: And Dobbo's still not put a line through, or no, he has put a line through them. So they're really down in the dumps today, the Tigers, aren't they?
3: Okay.
1: Anyway, back to Zach Lomax. Look, I mean, yeah, Dobbo, it's correct. The PNG Chiefs look very close to signing Zach Lomax. Wow. He's going to fly up there and have a look around, I believe, in the next couple of weeks. And as long as everything goes well when he goes up and goes up there and has a look around, that deal will get done. Zach Lomax will join the Chiefs in 2028, hopefully on the back of a World Cup for him. But I think it's a great signing for the Chiefs. I mean,
3: they're going to have a strong side.
1: They're going to have a good team. And they're not breaking the bank to sign him. He's getting a decent whack, but obviously...
0: The Perth not come into the conversation for him. They must have tons of
1: Jimmy,
0: dough.
1: I don't think tons they ever thought about going down that path for Zach
0: really?
1: Lomax. Yeah. I don't think they thought he fitted. Their belief was, my understanding, he didn't fit in with their culture, and they never even asked the question, is my understanding of Zach Lomax.
3: Is that right?
1: But PNG have done some digging around him. They've done some research, and they believe that Zach's about to become a father, or he might have just happened. I think they believe that he's going to be a great fit for them, be it in the centres or on the wing. So, they're putting, as you guys said, they're putting together a decent team. They made a great start, and he's another great addition to that, Ray, or he will be, down the
2: is
1: track.
2: Is there a market on how long he'll stay there?
19: What culture are they trying to bring? They haven't even had a training session. You know, really, what are they trying to do? Like the Perth Bears, they haven't. Oh, they don't think he fitted what? Fitted what? They haven't done anything.
1: Well, his track record hasn't been great. In their defence, his track record hasn't been great.
2: Yeah, he hasn't finished a contract.
19: Mm. Is that his fault?
2: Hey?
19: Or is that the manager agitating to get out because he was not happy trying to get more
2: he's
19: money?
2: He's the managers. Let me tell you something about players. They're the boss. They pay the managers. Let me tell you something. I'll spell it out again. He's the boss. He pays them. They don't pay him. So if you pay someone, who's the boss? So you don't know that answer?
0: Yeah, so you know
19: I give my wife money, but I'm not the boss.
0: Yeah, Dobbo, you pay Sven, when you pay Sven for those massage services, who's the boss?
16: Depends. Anyway.
2: Sven, what about how much what money Sven's got to spend on oil to cover this rig?
16: Okay, sorry. Okay, we're going down. Reedy, what else have you got?
0: Just on the Max, though. Right, at first, granted... He left the Dragons because he wanted to play in a different position.
1: Yep.
2: Then it was his dream to play for the Wallabies. Then he woke up and now he's back at rugby league.
0: I'm not going to defend that, but look, I think fundamentally, I don't think that I know Zach. He came through at the Dragons. I don't think he's a bad person. He's made some, probably. Some decisions in terms of choices that he would like his time over again, especially with the R360 situation. Mm-hmm. Probably would have loved to have seen that one out at Para there. But yeah, I think moving forward, like what's done is done with Zach, and he'll be a great acquisition for the PNG Chiefs.
1: I'm with you, Jimmy. I think they've done a lot of, as I said, they've spoken to a lot of people about Zach Lomax, and they're really comfortable. He'll settle in PNG and be a great addition for them. And they get the best out of him. He's an elite footballer, Zach Lomax.
0: Absolutely.
2: So, mate, this has got nothing to do with his ability and what he does, on the footy field.
1: Mm. In the Warriors, actually, Dobbo, this is an interesting story. He's not a big name. Young kid named Carlos Fadialofa. A young kid coming through the Warriors. What's interesting is the story around him, right? So last year, Penrith were trying to sign him. He's a back rower centre. Really highly regarded over there. Penrith were trying to sign him. He was just about to go. He changed his mind, stayed at the Warriors. He put a clause in his contract, or his management did that if he didn't play first grade by round 15, he became a free agent again. So he was on the bench in round 15 for the Warriors. They're about to play him, and they had some injuries in their back line. Everything got changed. He never got in the field. So he is now available again. He's become a free agent again, and there's lots of clubs, as I understand it, sniffing around this kid. Penrith, I believe, again, are looking at him. Yeah. I understand the Bulldogs are potentially having a look at him. So he's one to keep an eye on, but he's an interesting backstory because, as I said, the Warriors were ready to play him in round 15. They had some injuries, and he couldn't get in the field, and as a result of that, they now stand to lose him on the open market. So just a bit of a quirky story, that one, Dobbo.
19: Where will Leota land? Will he remain at the Panthers?
1: Well, there'll be talks this week on Moses Leota's future between Penrith and his management, and he's got some offers obviously on the table. As it stands right now, Penrith have no interest in releasing Moses Leota at the end of this season, so for the 2027 season, because that is, as we understand it, one of the deals is for 2027 and onwards. He's contracted for 2027. So I believe that will be at the crux of these talks this week. Look, as I said, my understanding is Penrith have no interest in letting him go at the end of this season. They believe he's fundamental part of their squad and an important part of their squad. But we'll have to see how it unfolds. But at the moment, that won't happen. So it'll be for 2028. As I said, there's some clubs interested in him. We've spoken about Perth, who are also looking at, interestingly, Junior Barlow at the moment. And there's talk they may make Junior Barlow a two-year offer from next season. He hasn't done a deal at Parramatta. He's got 1 year on the table at Para. Hasn't taken that offer up yet. The other interesting one for Perth is actually Morgan Smithies, Jimmy. There's some talk that they've put a two-year deal on the table for Morgan Smithies. So... Perth are in the market, they're active, but Moses Leota, he's the big fish, right? He's the one they want.
19: Yeah, quite unbelievable that Penrith, I understand that, but Leota looking to even potentially test the market. He's been such a form front row for so long, and he's in the top the top tier.
2: Well, it's what the Penrith players do. And I think Penrith have allowed that, and they've kept a lot of them because of what they've got there. So Moses Leota, he'd be the number one I'd sign. I think if he leaves that club, that's a lot of that's a lot of grunt gone out of their forward pack.
0: Yeah, especially with Liam Henry leaving as well.
2: Yep, that is a lot of grunt.
19: Yeah.
0: Good on the Panthers, though.
2: Now, Oh, sorry?
0: I was just going to say, good on the Panthers. Like, Moses Leota will probably get his best deal at the age of about 32 from his NRL career, which isn't bad.
19: Yeah. Yeah, that's right as well. We're going to take a break. Mitsubishi Triton Toughest Player, that's up next. This is the Sunday Symbian on Triple M.
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19: 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James Graham, Brent Reed, Gordon Tallis, Ben Dobbin. It's now time for the Mitsubishi Triton Toughest Player. Thanks to the new Mitsubishi Triton Raider breaking new ground. James Graham, who is your Mitsubishi Triton Raider toughest player?
0: Yeah, look, it's more about the tough situation that these two lads face, and that's Hudson Young and Will Warbrick. You know, it's something that nobody likes to see. Back-to-back days, those Achilles injuries. You could see the emotion, especially Will Warbrick, who now has, you know, clearly played his last game for the Melbourne Storm. You can see what it meant to him. Breaking, like, immediately knowing the consequence of that injury, that his time there in a playing capacity is done. And I think it was just a good opportunity, Dobbo, to shout out to two international players that'll have to watch on in terms of the World Cup. And, yeah, very tough situations that they face. But, yeah, it's just one of those horrible things that, unfortunately, are a nasty consequence of our game.
19: Yeah, I feel for both of them, especially. Yep, Warbrick's just come back from a significant injury. Hudson Young, obviously, this is a massive injury. So, you know, that's good. Middle of next season.
1: That was brutal,
19: isn't it,
1: watching Will Warbrick break down in tears, because obviously he's going to the Warriors next year. Mm. So, heartbreaking for Will Warbrick.
0: Well, Gordy could probably speak to Hudson Young and be in an Aussie camp.
2: Unbelievable player.
0: Yeah.
2: Mate, great fella. Didn't know too much about him. Ricky said that I'd like him, and yeah, he's just one of those guys and plays every moment. And, you know, I watch Justin Hodges, I think, doing Achilles too, and it's like, and they're horrible. Like, they're just, anyway, so it's just a speedy recovery. Hopefully there's, you know, some new surgery methods out there that, you know, can come back a little bit quicker or, you know, have a speedy recovery, but let's hope that he does recover.
19: Yeah, well said. And look, you never want to see them back end of the year as well. Just like, you know, like it just makes it so hard. Okay, who do we like this afternoon? We'll go the late game first. Dolphins v Cowboys. That's a 4 o'clock game. You'll hear that here on Triple M. It's probably the match of the round and the significance of it. James Graham, who do you like?
0: Dolphins to bounce back for me.
19: Gee whiz.
0: Yeah. Look, I think they have to just move on from what happened last week. And look, I think the Dolphins are going places. I really do. Katoa's still out for a little bit. But, yeah, I think they'll bounce back with a vengeance against the Cowboys.
19: Yeah. Reedy, who do you like, mate?
1: I actually started the week thinking Dolphins, Dobbo, but I've changed my mind. I think the Cowboys might get them. I think they're playing good footy, the Cows. A lot, and that loss last week was really disturbing for the Dolphins. So I'm going to take the Cowboys.
19: So how do you actually, I'm saying this, how do you bounce back, Gordy, from a loss like that? You've been involved. So, can you wash it?
2: Yeah, absolutely. You can wash it. You just forget about it.
19: Yeah.
1: Isn't that easy, Gordy, though, when you lose like that, to just forget about it?
2: Yeah, Sometimes you just kiss it off, really, right? They don't show you video. It was a bad attitude. Seriously, whatever video they show them, like, they all know, right? They got 66 points put on them. Sometimes you don't need to show them. Yeah. Today's a bad attitude. Well, and all the players pulling out and, you know, putting their best foot forward and playing their best game.
0: Well,
2: that they have. And they've got enough out there.
0: They got pumped by Manly, didn't they? 52-18 at the same venue. And the following week, they went up to Darwin, and what a game that was against the Penrith Panthers. So if they can bounce back in that capacity against Penrith, they do the same thing against the Cowboys, they should have enough.
19: You would think so. The early game, Titans taking on Manly. Jamal Fogarty coming up against one of his former clubs. Who do we like in this one?
2: mean, who do we like?
19: Well, I know you're the Titans, but I'm asking these two.
2: We love one team.
19: Yeah, I get it. I get it. Who do you, James and Brent? Who are you guys tipping?
0: I might go the upset. You know,
1: Titans.
0: Yeah, I just think they're a really dangerous proposition, and I think that there's the pressure on Manly that they should win, and if they play like that, they are under pressure. The Titans will have their way with them, but I'm just leaning towards a Titans shock.
1: I'm gonna go with Manly, but I think if they lose this game, Manly, it's alarm bells for Kieran, because they're in danger of drifting out of the top eight significantly if they lose this one. So then they have to win.
19: About I think they winning the comp. We were talking about winning the comp. Yeah.
2: Well, they got a strong side, Manly, right? So yeah. Tommy's at the back, so they got enough there. I think Manly would like their chances, but I think we're starting to see what the Titans are. I think we're a lot more consistent than what we've been, and I know that. Like, I thought we were hard done by last week against Melbourne. Mm. You know, but
1: dangerous team, Gordy. The Titans,
2: but they're staying in the fight. Well, do you know what, Reed? They're only just starting to believe, right? So hopefully they can take that out there, and I can see the wheel turning. You know, and has it turned enough for today? Because Manly will be desperate. Let's hope we get them.
0: Yeah, all the pressure on Manly as well.
2: Yeah.
19: You think
2: Osborne turns into foosball.
19: I think the Titans will win this one, and I think the Cowboys will as well. We're back next week from midday. Dan Ganane joining you next. I haven't enjoyed today at all, but we'll catch you next week on the Sunday Sin Bin.
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8: Hey there, Stephen Zoyce with you. The fallout from West's loss to Canterbury last night has continued. The Tigers were blitzed at Accor Stadium 32-0, and Triple M's James Graham reckons the result was flattering.
0: Had the Dogs had been a bit more clinical in attack, that could have been dreadful. There was a couple of times the ball went to Matt Burton, he was running. If the ball had just gone half a yard lower, he was in for a couple more. Look, it was bad for the Tigers last night, but it could have been a lot worse. If they'd have played a team with a better attack, it would have been very much north of the scoreline than it was.
8: And the Broncos are doubling down on Michael Maguire. Brisbane bosses are reportedly keen to extend the coach's deal, confident he's the man to build a long-term premiership contender. It comes after last week's gritty 14-12 win over Penrith, a result that's reignited the Broncos' season.
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8: Showers and 22 degrees at Cbus Super Stadium. We're up shortly. It's the Titans and Sea Eagles as Triple M rocks footy.
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29: 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The sun is shining. It's the Gold Coast Titans versus the Manly Seagulls. The Gold Coast might be down near the bottom of the ladder, but they are nothing if not an honest team. And if Manly's going to get this one, which they really need, then they're certainly going to have to be at 100%. Gold Coast versus Manly next on Triple M.
30: G'day, Chris.
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29: Triple M. It is Sunday footy on Triple M. And it's starting to heat up in the race for the finals, where the Manly Seagulls have gone cold. Two losses in a row, three from their last four. The Fozball honeymoon is over. They're now on the outside of the eight looking in. The ladder suggests today will bring some welcome relief, but not so fast. The Gold Coast Titans have consistently been a thorn in Manly's side. In recent years, they've traded wins, and even when the Seagulls have got the points, they've only barely got the job done. Gold Coast against Manly, Sunday footy on Triple M. And nice to see the sun shining on this Sunday afternoon, the Titans and the Manly Seagulls. Well, Jimmy Graham, I can't believe it. Disney, the home of Bart Simpson, Mickey Mouse, and now James Graham. Welcome to you.
32: Thank you, Dan. Looking forward to being a part of the show there. Big shout out to Charlie White, who's putting the show together. The Byron producing. Wow, we are going gangbusters, Dan. Very happy. Hard work from Charlie and Tony.
29: All right.
32: But on to the league. You know, you mentioned this game. Like, don't
29: you got
32: let
29: a feeling?
32: The position of the Titans lure you into a false sense of security. This is one of those games that...
29: You got a feeling?
32: Titans have nothing to lose. Manly have everything to play for. And yeah, if they play under pressure, they have to win today. They would have to win. You mentioned the form guide there. I'm thinking I'm leaning towards a Titans victory.
29: Oh, wow. What a prediction. Gordy, tell us hello to you.
33: Hello, Dan. How are you?
29: Excellent. I'm looking forward to this game because I'm like Jimmy. I've got a feeling. I think it might go the other way. But the Gold Coast make these teams earn these wins, Gordy. I'm looking at their list. Melbourne last week. Geez, bounce of the ball, they would have got that one. Penrith. Well, you beat Penrith. That's the class of the competition. Brisbane a couple of weeks before that. Gold Coast, Gordy, have not put in a bad performance for quite some time. They know who they are, and they're an honest football team.
32: Yeah, look, they've... Like every other team, you're working for a full 80 minutes and they're slowly getting there, Dan. And, you know, the rub of the green today obviously is Manly run out now, but we've got to be at our best if we want to beat a desperate Manly.
29: That's Manly 9-8, even with their form slump, they are much higher on the ladder than the Titans. Their team, Tom Trbojevic, Jason Saab, Tolu Kola, Ruben Garrick, Lehi Hopewadi, Joey Walsh, Jamal Fogarty in the halves. The forwards, Paseka, Simkin, Liafi, Olakuatu, Bullimore, Jake Trbojevic, and the bench, Josh Felity, Nathan Brown, Kobe Hetherington, Jackson Sherub, Nicholas Lanaz. If he gets on, it's his first game as a Manly Seagull. I think he played one game for the Cowboys, and Aaron Schopp. They are the Manly Seagulls. Now the Titans led out by Tino. Here they come. The Gold Coast Titans, Keanu Keeney, Dean Aramia, Jojo Fafita, AJ Brimson, Phil Sami, Jaden Campbell, Zane Harrison, forward packer, Fotuaika, Pasco, Tino, Adamaho, Bo Thurmore, Chris Randall. No Curtis Moran today, so the bench reads this way. Patston, Haas, By, Verrills, Ilias, and Michael Molo. All right, we know which way Jimmy is tipping. Pointless asking Gordy. Producer Charlie, who is our sideline today? Benny Hannon. Oh, we are blessed. Benny Hannon on the sideline. Come in. Hello to you.
0: Dan Ganane, yes. Great conditions down here. Bar the winds, up to 74-kilometre winds here at the Gold Coast. The sun's shining. Rain's expected, but after the game at 6 p.m. tonight. So great conditions for the boys. Whoever's got the kicking game today, it's going to come down to in this gusty condition.
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0: Only on a Saturday morning on Triple M. I'm one of the dead set legends.
29: You beauty. There you go. Nice to have you on board with us here.
32: How good is it? There's a polar bear.
29: 12 metres out from their own line. The Titans, as Tino is absolutely smashed. Simeone Liafi is an impressive youngster, helping make the tackle along there with Amole Olakuatu. As the sun's out for now, Benny telling us it might be out for the entire game. Randall clobbered in a tackle. Geez, Manly have come out smoking in defence. Gold Coast here with Mo Fotuaika bent back inside his 30. Well, I think Manly might have some bad intentions today. Here's the kick. We might have undersold them here based on one set of the game. As now it's Saab bringing it back for the Manly Seagulls. And they closing in on halfway already. No score, one gone. Triple M Sunday footy, Ream hot water.
32: Yeah, defensively, Manly Seagulls up in the faces, line speed, Olakuatu as well with some violent impressions on the opposition.
29: So Manly now almost up to halfway with a run which gets them to that halfway line through Tolu Kola on tackle three. Simkin the dummy half, throws outside here to Taniela Paseka, bending the defence back. And that's about a 12-metre gain there. 39 out, played back to Simpkin, throws left side Walsh. Lovely bit of trickery on the Bullimore, gives it back inside to Walsh. Walsh inside the 20, slips the ball back as he's tackled, finding Simpkin. Simpkin taken one-on-one by Adamaho. 18 out for the Titans, just holding on. Last, Fogarty, high kick, right touchline. Saab goes up, taps it back. Turbo is over, what a start. Manly in. That's as impressive a start as we've seen. Doggies last night, Manly today. Wow. 4-0, the Manly Seagulls.
32: That was powerful, wasn't it? It was aggressive in defence, but even aggressive with the ball, they spread it wide. And it was Walsh just hitting Bullimore. Hit him with the right footstep, he offloads in the back. And from then on, it was just count the numbers for the Manly. And then Fogarty puts this beautiful kick up Saab. What is he, 11-foot tall, just out jumps. There's a Phillips arm, he taps the ball back, and Tommy Trbojevic is there. There was more Titans jerseys around, but it just found the right spot. What a start from Manly.
1: Yeah, huge start. I mentioned about how much pressure they are under. Well, there's only one way to respond to being under pressure, and that is come out and playing with intent, with and without the football. And my goodness me, the Manly Seagulls, first set defensively, a 10 out of 10. You couldn't ask for any more with the football either. Wow. Great set. Line break on the left edge.
32: kick to the right, try time for Taborovic.
2: Gordy, you know I love your Titans. You know I'm very supportive. I think they're in trouble today.
33: No.
2: I think Manly.
33: No.
2: I think it's more about Manly. Positive Manly, not negative Gold Coast. I think Gold Manly.
33: I watched them do this. I watched them start like this against the Cowboys.
2: All right. Yes, you're right.
33: Saab flew out. He put a couple of big shots on. So They're trying to stuff us. Just stay in their face.
2: I'll take this one. You take the rest of them. Here's Fogarty, 18 in from touch. Pertec kick predictor, 94%. Now, this is exactly the range where he can bugger eyes around a bit. And yeah, he got that one. He got that one. You like that word? 6 points to nil. I think my wood technics teacher taught me that word. Bugger eyes around. Not sure it's not swearing. I think it's line ball.
32: But bugger eyes.
2: Triple M rocking the footy on a Sunday afternoon here for Remot Water and for McDonald's.
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0: Great work there from Manly to score that first try. They really attacked with that first set of defence. They got the ball Saab past the 40, which meant they're putting attack kick in. Great take from Saab getting the back for Trbojevic. Great work, boys.
2: Benny Hannon sideline today for Bob Jane T. March. Manly 6, Gold Coast 0 later. Dolphins Cowboys on the Listener app and Triple M in Queensland through all their Queensland stations. Simpkin waiting at dummy half off a Bullamore run. And Simpkin throws across to Joe Trbojevic on the Fogarty, giving it to Tom Trbojevic down the right side, but well contained here. That was good chasing work from Jaden Campbell, not letting Tom get away. Play back to Fogarty, turning it in, and a one-out run from Ruben Garrett. 9 short of halfway. Manly, they're set about to come to an end with Joey Walsh kicking long. Of course, no Luke Brooks. A long-term injury, so the position now very much Joey Walsh's. And the deep kick is taken by Eremia, who brings it back here, playing his second game for the Gold Coast in the top grade. And that's followed up by, it looks like Keeney absolutely squashed by three defenders here for Manly. Manly 6, Gold Coast 0. A run from Phil Sami, one of the best ball runners, if not the best ball running winger in the game. He's 20 short of halfway. Comes to Kinney on the next. Floats across to his right, then links up with Jojo Fifita, but well contained by Bullamore. Quick play the ball. That's nice. Those markers weren't square. That should be 6 more tackles. Oh, it's called a knock on. Well, that was a little play from Pasco. Thought he could outsmart Manly by forcing the markers to come across. They did come across, but the ref said they were square, which meant they were entitled to tackle. The ball came loose in the tackle. Pasco drops it. Here come Manly. 6-0 they lead.
33: Yeah, Pasco just overplaying his hand there, just trying to get a dart out, but the Manly markers were up to the challenge, and then he tries to offload, so they shut him down, and just with a bit of panic, tries to offload and drops the ball.
2: It was like, here we go with Tom, by the way. He draws in two, gives it to Saab. Runs down the sideline. Thank you very much, Jason Saab. That was so elegant, that try for Manly. 10-0, 5.5 gone. I'm not sure they're going to let up today. That was just a beautifully worked play. Tom Trbojevic effortlessly just draws in two defenders, and that was all she wrote. Manly double digits.
32: Yeah, Jason Saab, just too much speed. I like this from Olakau'atu, the edge back row, usually so physical in his carries. Well, he shows a nice bit of touch here, plays out the back to Trbojevic. I think the Titans are anticipating him to crash into the line, and then once Tommy got the ball to Jason Saab, there was only going to be one winner. Look at this man in free-flowing action. That is a sight to behold. Jason Saab, arguably the quickest player in the comp, Gordy, gets a second of the afternoon.
33: He didn't change gears. He canted. It was just, I don't know what Philip Sami was doing there. He just got caught in with Tommy Trbojevic, such a great ball runner. You saw AJ Brimson checked on the decoy runner, just gave Tommy enough time to hit the slot. And that was it. Tommy just had AJ Brimson for speed, then he passed the ball, and it was just lights out.
2: 71% put to kick predictor. I can't have you call Manly goals, Gordy. I'll let you call the Gold Coast ones. You can't
33: get one.
2: You can't. Well, that's like, I can't have you calling goals against your own team. 16 in from touch. Here comes.
33: Missed it.
2: He does. Pulls it. They've got a serious issue here, Manly. That was a sitter.
29: The Pertzer kick predictor stopped believing in him long ago. It gave him 71%. That should have been 95%. And he missed it, Fogarty. You couldn't trust him in a final kicking goal.
33: Commentator's curse.
29: 10-0.
33: Commentator's curse.
29: Benny Hunt after this. 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
0: The Titans very stunned there, that set of six. They're very reactive instead of proactive defensively, boys. They need to get up in their face and go after him. Sarbs has got way too much speed down this.

0: Simon Hammer give him a run for his money. As now it's a strong run here from Paseka. Lost the ball. That's exactly what the Titans needed. It's become overcast, and now the Titans have a chance. First chance of the game for them. They're 28 out. Well, this is exactly what the doctor ordered, as it's worked forward closer to that 20-metre line, just on the right side of the post. Gold Coast running to the northern end. Randall, first receiver, across to Tino. And Tino just running more sideways than forwards. Defenders on him the whole way. Tino rolled over in front of the post. 18 out. Pascoe dummy half. Fires it right to Randall. Quick pass to Fotuaker. Terrific one-on-one tackle. Bullimore grabbed the bigger fella one-on-one. Played it back now to Pascoe. Throw to a juggling Harrison. Simpkin flew off his line. Was offside. Six more tackles. 13 out. Centre field. Pascoe picks up. Throws to the right to Randall. Nothing play. Just lumbers upfield, one out, stopped in front of the right upright. Played to Pascoe, throws deep left onto Campbell, turning it into Furmore. Change of angle, goes sideways, now straightens, and he's knocked over. Well, they've wasted half the set here. Here's Pascoe on the next, to the right to Harrison. Short ball, that was dead set forward. On to Unamaho, and he stopped 2 metres out. But he somehow flips it back before he was called held. Taken on the bounce by Fotuaker. Throws open left to Randall. On to Campbell. Campbell couldn't quite connect with Keanu Kinney. Campbell, though, evades defenders. Still 12 out. Pops it back to Pascoe. Then gives it to Fotuaker. Fotuaker is stopped here. Well, they're basically where they started. Comes to Randall, throws to the right, on to Harrison, out to Fifita, gives it on to Aramia. Titans score. Well, they buggerized around for four tackles. Then they finally gave the ball some width and they scored. And they've got some life, 10-4 Manly.
1: That is word of the day, isn't it, Dan? And we're going to discuss your woodwork class later in the game, no doubt. But what about this from the Titans? I don't really think anybody knew what they were trying to manufacture or exploit in that set of six. They were just offload happy. They had no real direction. But that is a great play, moving out the ball to the right-hand side, get their first try of this afternoon. Beautiful pass from Fifita there, Gordon.
2: Yeah, absolutely. Come back from Origin, got a fair bit of confidence. Had a pretty good Origin series for such a young guy, and just then hits a hole. He gets stopped in the pass, all in one motion.
0: Wow.
2: That's the hit back the Titans needed.
0: But let me clear the decks here, Gordy. 39%. Ooh, Pertec kick predictor. On-field drummer, yes, please. Workside drummer, no thanks. Pertec drummer resistant since 1980. Your Gold Coast Titans goal-kicking caller today, Gordon Tallis.
2: Who's kicking for us?
0: Campbell, I would
2: be,
0: say.
2: Yeah, Jaden.
0: It'll be Jaden on the right touchline.
2: JC.
0: Line. So the wrong side.
2: He strikes it well, though.
0: By the way, while we wait for the kick to be taken, Bugger Eyes was my wood technique teacher,
2: JC?
0: Mr. Turnbull, who also used to call me a pelican quite often. Anyway, over to you, Gordy.
2: Mine would be Tallis, get up the office. So I'd walk around and try to find it for 20 minutes, but I knew exactly how many steps wants to get there. As Jaden Campbell takes a couple of deep breaths. He hits him beautifully. Come on, JC. Hits it. Staying straight. Oh no, hits the upright. Struck it beautifully. Can we move those posts? I'll get onto the groundsman.
0: JC can walk on water. He can't kick goals, though. 10-4, it is Manly over. Jimmy's gone, by the way. We've lost Jimmy today. Manly over Gold Coast, 10-4. Benny after this. Triple M rocks the footy for Remote Water.
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4: Great hit back from the Titans there. That was their first attacking set of six. What was impressive? Three offloads that set. That's getting the Manly line disjointed. I think they need more of this in this first half.
1: I'm just trying to think about you in woodwork class. Little did they know.
0: I nearly chopped my finger off. I really did.
1: Main, with the finger up, like, but you. I'm trying to picture you commentating people doing woodwork. Goodbye. When you left the club.
0: Into the circular saw now. Here's Pascoe running down to the centre.
2: He's got the plane in his hand. Oh, chisel.
0: Here's a kick from inside the 40. It's got angle, but it hasn't got distance.
2: He's got the chisel in his hand. Oh, no.
0: You know what we made? We made a pencil box.
2: Case. Pencil
0: yeah,
2: case.
0: I reckon it took us a year to make a pencil case, and the one I made was shocking.
1: Yeah, we did that.
0: The joints didn't even. I reckon that's...

0: And I think Wood Technics was busy work, to be honest.
1: See, Dan, you're a typical white collar man in Townsville, the old blue collar. Mate, we were on the clocks by the second semester.
0: I know.
1: Spice racks, clocks.
0: I'm not sure I got anything out of Wood Technics class.
2: A little bad house for me with a little hole.
0: Well, see, that's a bit of art.
2: Yeah, that's...
0: We had this awful pencil case and then you sort of slid something. But it... Oh, geez. Simeon Liafi, who carries it up to halfway. 10-4 Manly.
1: They've my secret was sneaking there at lunchtime and swap pieces for better pieces. And nail it on the mine. Now I used to build them really quick.
0: Bissaka on the 40. On the next, it's swung from left to right. Jake Jabojevic to Jamal Fogarty. Turns it into Amolde Olakau'atu. Runs it into two Titans. Tries to draw six again. Ref not having it. 30 out. Left side now. Jabojevic onto Walsh. He delays the pass, then delivers to Bullimore, the left edge man, but he's well wrapped up. Last tackle, shots on play. Walsh, 10 metres out, throws it into no man's land. Taken by Tom Jabojevic, still the last as it comes in field. Away to Sipkin, on to Fogarty, drills a kick, pretty well weighted into the in goal. Kitty wants to let it go, he does. 20. So it might have been well weighted initially, but it didn't stop and it just kept going, which meant it wasn't well weighted at all. It was poorly weighted. And
1: it was great patience
0: Manly.
1: There, wasn't it, Keeney? It was great chase there from Manly coming through. I think it was Ruben Garrick putting pressure, but just one more roll and lets it go over. That's a fair bit of pressure let off for the Gold Coast Titans.
0: Not a bad crowd on this Sunday afternoon as Pascoe throws to the right, just short of halfway to Harrison. Harrison turns it into Sami.
1: Well, it was pouring down rain early in the morning on the Gold Coast, Dan.
0: I bet it was, because it's been horrible in Sydney. And normally we get the same weather as you do up there, but just it's a bit colder down here as it's carried up here by the number 12 in Firmore. 41 out comes to Randall on the next. A little stutter step, giving it then to Harrison. And Harrison smashed by Walsh. 38 out. Titans here with Tino trying to evade the chasing Simkin, but Simkin racing up and cutting Tino down quickly. Centre field, last tackle, Campbell, they allow him to run! Well, that was interesting. He got a bit indulgent there because he saw the space in front of him. He always wanted to kick, and then he thought, oh, I'm going to have a crack here myself. And then he fell just short of going through. But it's not the worst result. They're 20 from their own line, Manly, 10-4 Seagulls.
2: No, you're right, Darren. Jaden Campbell, he just noticed the Manly right edge backing off. And if you do that to someone like Campbell, he is going to instinctively look to take that space. So last tackle or not, I don't think that's a good tactic when you're dealing with Jaden Campbell.
0: Beacon Trade with the scoreboard, 10-4 to Manly. Tries to Trebojevic, he was first, then Saab. Eremia following it for the Gold Coast. Swung from right to left, Trebojevic to Walsh, Walsh to Turbo. Turbo out to Kohler, Kohler winds up. Comes to the winger of Gold Coast, Eremia. Eremia gets the job done with the tackle. But Manly, two tackles left, 30 away. Turbo gets it at first receiver. Throws it across now to Jamal Fogarty. Keeps it going to Ruben Garrick, the right centre. Cuts back in and runs down the middle. Stopped. And he stopped in front of the post, 21 away. Strong tackle, Firmore. Last. Here's the high kick for Fogarty. Tom Trebojevic coming through. So is Saab. Saab takes it. And then he falls to ground before he flips it up. And that is going to be a changeover. So close, but the kick probably about 2 metres too shallow. And Saab, 0.2 of a second too late in getting rid of that ball. 15 gone, 10-4 Manly.
2: Should that be a penalty? Passing the ball off the ground.
0: Interesting. Well, I think he blew the whistle because there was a hand on Saab, so that ended the set before he threw it. 6-1, half a dozen the other. Penalty Gold Coast. 10 metres. Penalty Gold Coast. Well, credit. This is why these two are the expert commentators. One of you, I think it was you, Gordy, said Manly started hot. Don't get drunk on Manly yet, because Gold Coast will come back 10-4, and the Gold Coast have at least squared things up momentum-wise. All right, so ball put into touch. What were you pointing at, Jimmy?
2: Jake Dwyer, edged it.
1: Yeah, didn't he? He had a big oyster. Mate, he had an oyster coming out of the left nostril.
0: Oh, bubble or just a...
1: I don't know. Just get him some Kleenex.
0: As now it's carried forward. He's too nice for the old Bushman's handkerchief. He doesn't want to dirty up the ground here. It's beautiful. The deck here at Seabus Super Stadium as it's turned inside to Brimson. Runs down the middle. Taken low by Simkin and up top by... Looks like Olakau'atu and one other there. And Jake Trebojevic, 32 out. Gold Coast with a beautiful ball. Putting Tino...
3: he got through. They couldn't be stopped. Pascoe's second NRL try. Remarkably, the Titans are going to tie it up. It's 10-8.
2: Oh, that is beautiful work for the Gold Coast Titans. What about Tino Fasuamalaoa? He gets the line break. He looks at Tommy Jovojevic. Anybody in their right mind would go to the right, but he hits that right foot. It goes to the left of him. He beats Turbo. Oh. And then it's just a sprint to the line. It's Heverington who comes back. And then what about the audacious flick back on the inside to Pascoe? We've got a game on our hands here, Gordon Tallis. That is a great try from the Titans.
1: I love it. They brought back the 90s, the old string with the forwards. It went Randall, I think, onto Mofuta Waker, onto Tino hitting the line. It was beautiful. That's what you want. Your big boys just linking together. And Tino, he passed it. Mate, he did a great pick, flick pass last week to Jaden Campbell. They got called back. But that there was beautiful as JC. Seriously, he can throw this over, couldn't he? My man. Campbell comes in, hits it beautifully, straight over the black dot. Titans 10, Manly 10. As Triple M rocks the footy, thanks to Maccas.
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5: 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It's something I have never had. But boys, the first four missed tackles of the game were from the Gold Coast Titans. The last 10 missed tackles in a row have been from Manly.
3: 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Game on here. 10-all, 18 gone. Mofuta Waker carrying it forward.
2: Yeah, Manly started so well defensively, but they've just had a couple of lapses, haven't they? And the Gold Coast Titans, despite being 10 down, they were never going to go away.
3: Now it's a play down the right side. Adamaho, he's been hard to put down today. Well, they get him down here eventually. Bullimore needing all his strength and needing the help of one other. Kinney with the... not the most convincing pass across field to Tino, but Tino cutting back in field off the left foot step and dragging defenders back. 16 short of halfway. Kinney with a mongoose, not a goose step, a mongoose step there into the defence. And he's brought down full short of halfway. Campbell with a conservative kick on the last. Fair bit of distance on this. Taken by Tom Kovarovic. Now he veers to the right, but he's upended on his 20. Well, it was Manly 10-0. It's now 10-all. Triple M rocking the footy. Lot of teams here like South and North Queensland and Dolphin. Dogs would love to see Manly go down here. We're at that time of year where you're cheering on the other teams to get done. Popoati playing at 10 short of halfway, followed up by Kohler. He cuts back in and beats one, now runs at the halfway where two defenders for the Gold Coast bring Hopewadi down. Centre field, play to Simcoe. Short ball now to Hetherington. Hetherington just entering the game and a solid first run. 40 metres out. Simcoe dummy half to the left here to Walsh. Plenty of time to set the kick. End over end. It's going to drop down about 8 metres out. Taken by Kinney. Straight into strike. Keanu Kinney comes to Hopewadi. Kinney, adventurous little pass as he finds Fifita. And Fifita gets it over the 20. Gee, that's a good start to the set. 10 points apiece. There's now Adamia. Always did a solid job at Melbourne. And a nice run here from Dean Aramia. Gets over the 30, followed up by the other winger, Phil Sami, driving it close to halfway. Gold Coast are on top here. Here is Pascoe. Throws to the right. Kinney exploring. Runs into the defence, but passes as he's tackled. As now, a stupid pass is put down by the Titans. It was for Fifita to Adamaho. It was never on. So Walsh draws in defenders, throws to Tom Trbojevic. And a very liberal advantage or non-advantage being applied by Adam G, because Walsh ran and ran and
1: ran.
3: Well,
1: he ran and he passed it.
3: I think this is an instance. You know what I think is the solution to this, Gordy? Free play.
2: Yeah.
3: We don't have to measure 10 metres and what's advantage and non. Just say, you know what? If Gold Coast knocking on, Manly's got one free play.
1: One free play and it's till you're tackled?
3: Yeah.
1: Or the ball stop? Yeah,
3: but
1: totally
3: if you make an error, let's not.
1: It just takes away the grey area.
3: 100%, because I wouldn't have played advantage for that. Manly on the attack.
2: Why did Manly not do the same scrum play that they scored off last time they had a scrum in exactly the same position?
3: Oh, Walsh throws a shocking pass. Well, the pass might have been shocking, but the man he passed it to...
1: Tommy's coming off.
3: Tommy coming off. Manly have lost the ball. Back to that, but bigger news. Ben Hannes.
5: Yeah, Tommy Tavoids, it's comes off. He's holding his right hamstring. Straight away, he's going up the tunnel. No. We will not be... I don't think we'll be seeing him for the rest of the evening.
3: Jesus. The break show, we don't even go for Manly. It's break
1: sad,
3: show,
1: isn't
3: heart.
1: It is hands. So sad.
3: It breaks your heart. So it was the pass that Walsh put on. Tom had to reach back for it, and he did his hamstring there. And he knew. He
1: didn't
3: buried
1: even
3: his
1: reach
3: head.
1: Full flight.
3: He buried his head in the ground as soon as he went to ground.
1: It is so sad.
3: That's terrible. Gold Coast.
2: Well, that's the reason they didn't put on that scrum move again. Obviously, Turbo leaves the field. Interesting to see what they do.
3: Now it's an outside inside here for Tino. While we were watching Tom, Manly made a silly error, so it gave the Gold Coast a great chance here. Harrison into the line. Campbell, lovely touch. Oh, no.
1: Forward.
3: Lovely touch to Brimson, who taps it on, and that's been called
1: no
3: forward.
1: No way.
3: Sir, I would agree to disagree. I think Adam G has got that wrong. Brimson tapped it on, and it was a little cumbersome, but I'm not sure there was any forward ball in here. Here's Harrison on to Campbell. Oh, yeah, no, he's right. He's right. Adam G, I would formally apologise. 10-all. But, geez, what are we now? 7 weeks on the final, so now it's going to be a race against the clock.
2: He knows. You could see in his face the anguish. We've seen two Achilles injuries and the heartbreak on people's face. And Tomorovic knows hamstring.
3: Manly spread it here. And the Saab down the sideline. It just shouldn't be that easy. He's gone 50 metres. Does anyone want to tackle him? He gets another. And despite Manly's heartbreak, they take the lead. So another, not off a scrum play, but they were 65 metres out. They just sent the ball out to the right wing of Saab. And where was the winger,
1: that's
3: for goodness sake?
1: That's just pure speed. Well, they get caught in. AJ Brimson comes in when he doesn't have to.
3: Yeah.
1: Which then Philip Sami comes in to follow him, leaves Saab. Got too much speed for Jaden Campbell. And Keanu Kinney was on his bike on the inside. And he just looks at him and then goes around him. This is Martin Offier like. That is best.
2: That's speed. And that is confidence in your speed as well. Despite Keanu Kinney, who is no slouch. Jason Saab just looked at him and said, I'm in a different league, my friend.
1: That's, oh my God.
2: I am in a different league.
3: He is the fastest in the game by far, I would think.
1: I think we've got some
3: speedsters, but I think Saab always looks like, and the Hammer does too, but Saab always looks like he's got that little bit extra if he needs it.
1: Yeah, I think if it's a sprint race on the track, I just think that in game, geez, it'd be a great match race. Tabuwa Fadoo too,
3: You know, Kohler could stun them all, but I think Saab and Hammer
1: probably
3: might
1: could.
3: Just have... Anyway, here's Fogarty. Now, this is the one he'll probably... Although he improved the position, didn't he, Saab? What's Pertex A? 67. 15.
1: In the same spot as last time.
3: Come on, Charlie. We can produce that Disney show during the week. It's triple M time.
1: Got the same demons.
3: Triple M time, 65%. So here he comes.
1: Pull it.
3: And he does pull it. He does pull it. No goal. There is wind here, by the way. It's not that easy for the kickers. Are we taking an ad, Charlie? No. Ben Hannon sideline with Manly up 14 points to 10 on the Beacon Trade scoreboard.
5: Oh, boys, I had a front row seat to him just changing gears down the sideline. He went around Campbell like he was standing still. But I thought Keanu Kinney is electric with his speed. He was putting the Hammer down straight away and didn't even come close. Geez, he's a special talent with that speed, Saab, isn't he? And, boys, a little shower started coming down right now. It's getting a little bit moist down here.
3: Well, oh, there's a word. Here we go. You're going to lose Jimmy again with words like that. I mean, if Bugger Eyes gets him, moist is going to just ruin him here.
2: right, booger eyes. I think it's like when you can't see something straight.
3: Don't ask me to define what it means. Here's a run now from Heatherington. It has got rather dark as it's played to Simpkin. Throw to the right to Fogarty. Dropped it inside here to Olakau'atu. Question before we have a break in play, Jimmy, and it's a serious question. As Simpkin now runs down the down the middle, gives it to Hopewadi. Hopewadi through a forward pass, and it's called. Well, it would have been one-on-one because Garrick was about to take on Kinney and was lining up for a chip and chase there, but the ref got that one right, Adam G. 15 to go, first half. Gold Coast to go on the attack, and they've done well capitalising on Manly errors, 14-10 Seagulls.
2: This can happen when you play against the Titans. They can open themselves up and you can see opportunity, but the consequence of that is you can end up into what they refer to as a bit of a shootout.
3: Yeah.
2: And Manly, they just need the 2 points. And look, obviously news with Tommy Dubois, if it's coming from the field of play, that's going to have ramifications in terms of who plays fullback for the coming weeks. But they need the 2 points. Don't get into a shootout against the Titans. Dangerous.
3: 38 out, Gold Coast with Fa'asua Ma'alawi running down the middle. Rain getting heavier. Centre field, Gold Coast running to the northern end. Pasco, the dummy half, picks up, throws to Randall. Randall to the left to Harrison. Harrison has Furmore overrunning. So Harrison, the halfback, takes the tackle. Left side, played down to Pasco, throws to Fonawake. A strong run, almost up to the 10. In fact, does get to the 10. Two tackles left for the Titans. Centre field, Pasco to the right. Away to Campbell. Campbell to Harrison. On to Kinney. They've somehow created a 2-on-1. But Aaron Lee has got too much work to do as he runs down the wing and is tackled. Last, inside the 10. Comes to Harrison. High kick across the face of goal. Coming down to Sami. Dropped by Manley. Should be Gold Coast ball. It is. Six more with Brimson. But he's in the field of play. So Manley just holding on. 8 metres out. Near the left touchline. Gold Coast could take the lead here as Fotuwaker bumps it upfield. Gold Coast now with a repeat set on the attack. Randall drops it in here to Tino. Tino's been wonderful, but he's well contained here. Drop down right in front of the sticks. Pasco looking to his right, but now he comes back to the left, away to Harrison. Harrison to Campbell. Fogarty rushed up. Campbell got by him. Campbell still going. Gets an outrageous offload away to Kinney. Kinney along the line to Randall. Randall tackled. This is great defence from Manly. Play back to Pasco. Short pass, which was line ball. Adamaho off a standing start. Easily brought down. Two tackles left. Pasco goes through it, I think scores. Ollie Pasco has been worth the wait. He's 26 years of age. A great story of just perseverance and toiled away in Queensland Cup. And he might have overplayed his hand a bit earlier, but his energy is infectious. Yeah. 14-all.
1: Yeah, yeah. He's got this in his game. Sorry, Jimmy. He's got this in his game. Pasco, he loves having a dart from dummy half. When he sees the line, I like it, but he's learned from the last couple of weeks when he's had a go. He's got down low. There was a gap, and I like it. But the Titans, didn't they hit back? And you're right, you don't want to get in a shootout if you're Manly. You've got to get back into a grind, right? You started physically. They didn't go away. They hit back. Just get through your sets. Just show a little bit of respect. He gets the ball down there. The Titans could hit the lead for the first time with 11 minutes to go in the first half.
2: Yeah, what a play this is from Aramaa Howe as well. Pasco plays short to him. Everybody's expecting the ball to go out the back. He gets that quick play of the ball. And anybody would have scored in that situation. You say about Pasco having being that white line fever. Anybody who's going there, that gap just far too big.
3: Gordy.
1: Yeah, Campbell, you hear it. Hits it beautifully straight over the black dot. Gold Coast Titans 16, Manly 14.
3: Wow.
1: As Triple M rocks the footy, thanks to Maccas, or are we going down to the sideline?
3: We are indeed. Ben Hannett, over to you for Bob Jane T-Marts.
5: This is outstanding attacking sets by the Gold Coast Titans. Three sets inside the 20 metres of the Manly, and they've scored three times. Really great work. They've gone to the bench as well. First two interchanges for the Titans. Patson's on and also by. So going on in the middle of the field, the big boys.
3: All right, so Jimmy already looking at the Manly draw and what's ahead, and it's not easy, and it just got a bit harder because they've put it out on the full. They're unravelling. Gold Coast ball on halfway. 9-8, the Manly Seagulls. Tom Trbojevic now set for yet another stint on the sidelines. Now, they have proven they can win without him. They've certainly improved in that regard, but
0: looking at some of the games ahead, which Jimmy will go through a bit later, you could say this is must win, even though mathematically certainly not. But if you can't knock off one of these teams down in the bottom four, you're in a bit of trouble. The Gold Coast just will not go away. Here's Firmore bumping it up to the 30. And he'll play it here with Pascoe short side to the left of Brimson. Manly just yielding metres in defence at the moment. Gold Coast doing as they please as Brimson makes it to within the 20. Stopped by Garrett. Three gone. Pascoe comes to the open side with a pass to Campbell. Campbell goes long to Harrison. Centre field on the Kenny. Floating pass. Oh, too big. Too high. Aramia somehow hauls it in, hurls it back, and Adamaho falls in it. Well, Manly, surely where was the out. Desperation for Manly?
1: It was a metre out, wasn't it?
6: It was easily out.
0: I think so too. Carried forward by the impressive youngster Cooper Bye. So they've got an extra chance that they probably didn't deserve. Yes, it comes down to Adamaho, and he's put down. Five away, changeover. Adamaho didn't know it was the last tackle. A little bit of rugby league justice there because a replay for Harvey Norman showed Aramia. He didn't have his foot on the line. He had his foot over the line as he worked that ball back into play. So Manly didn't deserve to have a try put on them. Oh, Felity has lost the ball. They are rattled, Manly. They're inside their 20 here. They're aimless. They're lacking energy right now. This is after they led 10-0 after 6 minutes.
6: And that's where they're going to go to, the Gold Coast Titans. Felity in the centre position there. Cole has gone to fullback. That's the area to go and have some joy for the Titans as they go come off their line. Brown with a strong carry.
0: Great run from Nathan Brown. He's had some terrific games this year where he's kept it in check in terms of his offloading game. Oh, big torpedo kick. Kinney, full of confidence, gets down on one knee, takes it, and made that look like a regulation bomb from Fogarty, which it was not. 20 short of halfway. Gold Coast 16, Manly 14. Tom Trbojevic off with a hamstring injury. Here's Phil Sami now running up the middle. And Sami making some good meters. Five short of halfway on tackle three. Play back. And thrown across. Well, it's Josh Patston just lost who it was there, but sees number 15. He runs it, followed up by a quick spread to the right where Campbell tries to run it through Felity. Felity's a solid defender, and he makes the tackle. 38 out, short side play. Harrison, gee, got bad service there, so he pokes up a bomb, which is going to go out on the full. Well, that was just awful from Gold Coast from start to finish there. Manly get the ball back in pretty reasonable field position. 16-14, Titans. 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
1: Well, they are going at Felity, but they've got to set it up properly, right? They've got to still go through the middle. I know that, you know, you've got someone that's not accustomed to defending out in the centres, and I like that they want to run plays at them, but set it up. Let's earn the right.
6: Yeah.
0: Halfway line Manly. So Jake Trbojevic stopped on tackle two. Eight to go first half. Brown with a great run. He's really put the offloads away this year, and he's just had a lot of these back fence type runs. 40 metres out. Comes to Fogarty. Pushes forward. Then throws to the right to Hopewadi. Hopewadi on to Garrick. And plenty of backroom. Dark blue out there. And they're all over Garrick. Tackle made 30 away. Back to Homole. Hardly seen Homole since the first few minutes. And now we've seen him there because he's just run over the top of Pascoe and run about 14 metres. Stop centre field. He'll play it back here. Away where it comes to Walsh. Walsh on to Hopewadi. Cut out past Felity. Felity, I think, has got it down. This is close. He planted it down in an unusual manner, but it's been given a try. I think it is a four-pointer, but let's just make sure. He's not a winger. I don't believe. He's more of a second-rower centre, and he's nervous too, I think. He's looking at the scoreboard. So
1: does
0: here
1: he
0: we go.
1: Out?
0: He's holding it out in the right hand. Yeah, he's dropped the ball. It. He's dropped the ball. So wow. That's going to be taken away from Manly.
1: Oh, he couldn't keep a straight face, could he?
0: No.
1: He just couldn't. The poor bugger didn't want to tell his teammate that he dropped it. They come over to high-five him. He did a great job. He did a great job. Fifita just bumps his arm. It's a poor carry. I don't understand how footballers carry the ball with their thumb like that. It's asleep on the footy. They wouldn't hold their phone. They wouldn't hold their their beers like that. But yet they hold
7: it's
1: a football.
7: For grounding.
1: Well, mate, you wouldn't. You wouldn't hold your schooner like that. But look at the way he's holding the football. He's got to have his thumb around and he's got a better chance of holding on to the footy.
7: And the ball now goes touching goal.
1: 20-metre tap.
3: 20-metre tap. Six tackles set, 20-metre tap.
2: You can't forgive him because he's arguably never been in a situation like that before in his footy league life.
3: You're only saying that because you his mullet. Let's be honest.
1: So do I.
3: Yeah, me
1: so
3: too.
1: So do I. And he's trying hard and you know they're playing out of position. And he just looks like he should be playing for the Maitland Pumpkin Pickers or whatever it is.
3: And you know what? He was honest. He didn't really sell that hard.
2: I don't understand that positional switch, though. Felity there was in the formation on the wing. And if that's Cole or if that's Hopewate, they finished that situation.
3: We'll go to Benny Hannon shortly, but the Gold Coast here just rolling. So it's Campbell pushing up, getting the halfway on tackle four with a run. Stopped by Simpkin, played back to Pascoe. Yeah. Pascoe to the right to Bye. Bye out to Harrison. Beautiful ball. Puts Fafita away. Surely inside pass. Patstan is not going to get there. So he flicks it up, taken by Fafita. I don't think Fafita got it down, or maybe he did. Maybe he did. Yes, it's going up as a try.
1: Wow.
3: That great Manly desperation, but even greater Gold Coast attack. They are cutting Manly's left side to shreds. It is 20-14, and the kick is a sitter.
1: Yeah, it was a great ball, wasn't it? Who is it?
3: Yeah, it's
1: Zane Harrison, and he hits JoJo Fafita, and he takes on the fullback. He had him beaten, and he passes it back to the middle. A flick ball. Does he get it down?
3: Yes.
1: Yeah, that's beautiful. Do you know what it was? They set up the play. They had the numbers. Zane Harrison just hits him beautifully. And Felity goes up to make a tackle. He just picks out the wrong man. Right. When you're defending there and you get numbers thrown at you, you got to sit and you got to wait. And you need the support on the inside. And he goes out and picks the player. And it's a beautiful face ball to Fafita. But we're a bit lucky in the end.
2: Very lucky. Fafita made an easy job look hard there. He had plenty of support when he makes that line break. But expect the Titans to keep going there. They're going to get plenty of joy this afternoon.
1: Oh, Campbell adds the extras. Gold Coast Titans 22, Manly 14 as we get into the sideline for Bob Jane team, Mark. Come in, Polar Bear.
5: Oh, it's so great to see JoJo Fafita go through an open space there. Nearly blew it, got the offload, but what I was impressed with, he got himself off the ground again, pushed up against the support, and he got that 4 points. Another one I want to give a shout-out to, boys. Someone's just got a well-earned rest. Big Tino, he's run 97 metres, five tackle breaks, one offload. Great start from the big front rower.
3: I haven't seen all the Gold Coast games this year. Might be his best start to a game this year. I mean, he pretty good template, but geez, outstanding today. Thank you, Benny Hannon, for Bob Jane Teammarts. Gold Coast already their highest score in the first half this year, and there's still 5 minutes to go. Cooper Bye brings it up. So Manly led 10-0. It's been all Gold Coast since, and the news Tom Trbojevic injured with a hit up now from Aramea. Gold Coast, boy, they just don't go away. The Gold Coast of the past, if they're down 10-0, they're going to lose 40-0. But this is a different team as it's worked forward by Cleese Haas. On the next, it's King throwing it to the right to Campbell. Campbell likes his chances today. He really is looking to run a lot. And he's finally knocked over after bumping off Olakau'atu. It was Brown making the tackle 10 short of halfway. Keeney exploring, throwing to the right. That's a terrible pass. Dropped by Fafita. Not Fafita's fault. Picked up by Manly. Great chance for Manly to claw back into this game just before the break. Now it's Kohler picking it up and running out of dummy half. That's a good strong run from the centre. Playing fullback now. 29 out. Comes up to the open right where it's a carry. Oh, Hopewate's playing fullback. Thank you, Jimmy Graham. All right. There we go. So Kohler had played in the past, but his hands are a problem. So he's in the centres as it comes to the right now where it's work forward on the Kawatsu. Almost gets through. Just taken down. Three defenders needed. Three gone. Manly looked good all of a sudden. Fogarty on. Walsh goes himself. Two defenders jam in on him. Saab was on his own. Walsh takes the tackle. Ball hurled in. Fogarty goes long to Simpkin. Simpkin keeps it going to Brown along the line on the left to the fullback Hopewate. And he's meant to put down. Last tackle bit listless that play. High kick from Fogarty. Here comes Saab coming down on the try line. Gold Coast there in numbers. Brimson comes up with it.
8: Also touches Jason first. Anything backwards off them. Change over.
3: Knock on Manly. They just can't take a trick right now.
6: The situation previous, Dan. Young Joey Walsh. Jason Saab's just having a quick word to him saying, don't waste me. Don't waste me. I'm going to finish that off.
3: That sounds like a Silverchair song. Don't waste me. Now here's who comes down the middle.
6: If Jason Saab is in space, give him the football. There's a lesson.
3: Now it's a weaving run from Eremia. Gold Coast 22, Manly 14. 2.5 to go first half. That's on the Beacon Trade scoreboard as Gold Coast. This is as adventurous as they've been for a long time, just really giving the ball some air. And sometimes it's let them down, but most of the time it hasn't. Short side play. Harrison running almost away. Desperately held onto by Nathan Brown. And one other there in Bullamore. 41 away. High kick, deep kick. Pretty easy one here for Hopewadi, although Saab just stands there like a statue. And it almost hit him in the head. Anyway, Hopewadi brings it back. Manly 12 out from their own line. They need halftime desperately just to chill, just to settle.
6: Olakawatu, not playing on one leg, but playing with one boot. One of the trainers has just given it to him. He spent that last set of six in defence, literally with one boot on.
3: Now it's Saab upended in a tackle after getting a pass, which didn't really give him much chance to do anything there. Here's the ball, mate.
6: He's still got one.
3: Oh, he's lost the ball. Now, was it stripped out? If it was, it might have been one-on-one, and it's gone back to Gold Coast. Anyway, it's play on. Look out. Keeney winding up. Keeney got past Tom, but he opened brother Jake Trbojevic, but not Joey Walsh. Great tackle. Walsh 30 metres away. Aramaho steaming upfield. This could be the game here, you know, as an Aramaho offload finds Pasco, but Simkin finds Pasco. Tackle made. 23 metres out. Minute to go. Gold Coast already up by 8. A run now from Cleese Haas on tackle 2. He wants to offload. He does. He finds Pasco. Throws open left to Harrison. Turns it inside to Campbell. But now it's just too many Manly players there. So Campbell will just take the tackle. But they've still got 3 tackles. Gold Coast, a tremendous chance. Pasco goes to the open left to Harrison. Harrison, stab kick. Here comes the chase. Oh! Brimson had a shot at it. No, I don't think he got it down. Saab just loped back.
8: Okay, kick on 3, Ash.
3: I don't think it's a try. I don't think
6: he's got it. Yeah, he's not that confident, is he?
8: Which would make it a 6 tackle set, not dead off the kick.
3: I think if he just got the put down right, he was going to score here because he got there, Brimson, I believe. 22-14, Harvey Norman replay. Brimson flying through.
6: He gets his hands to it.
3: He gets there easily. Oh, that's it's a try! It's a try! It is a try! He has squeezed the ball down like a pumpkin seed, and I think they're going to...
6: Oh, don't know.
3: On the other angle, it looks like a try, but on the side angle we're looking at, he squeezes it down.
9: Brimson grounds the ball in the field of play.
6: Wow!
9: We have a decision.
3: It might be their day. It might be their day. 26-14.
6: Literally, the pinky finger is the last point of contact. That is millimetres away, Gordon Tass. I thought they botched that opportunity there, the Gold Coast Titans, by going left. They've had some joy in the right-hand side of the field, but the little opportunity presents itself. Jason Saab just not quick enough between the ears. He's got the legs. He's there in position. He's just trying to usher this ball over the sideline. Credit to Brimson, the competitor. He gets up after getting the ball down, and he's not quite sure.
1: Not quite sure. No one was.
6: No one was.
3: We have credited Saab, but he deserved that because he just loped back,
6: thinking
3: it was just there was no one coming through. Gordy,
1: it's what they call a lazy play, Dan.
3: Yeah.
1: He thinks that it's just going to go over. It's a soft play because if you touch the ball, you get another set of six, or you got to do a drop out. You just got to take your rods there. They won't be happy. Do you know what? This kick's actually really important, Campbell.
3: 72%, by the way, Gordy, on the per set kick. Pretty
1: good. 3 from 4 today. But the one that he missed was he struck it beautifully and hit the upright. He's on the preferred side. It's in that no-man land for kicker. Hits it.
3: Yes.
1: Coming around beautifully. It's over. As they go to half-time, the Titans 28, Manly 14.
0: What a Manly.
1: We'll be back after the break. Will we, Dan?
0: Well, we will. Just let me close this out. I just got, you know, it's half time, so we're just going to knock on Harvey Norman, bring us the replays this weekend at Harvey Norman. Don't miss the best brands, best range, and best prices, plus bonus gift cards. That's the Harvey Norman difference. But the Titans, as the sun breaks through again, they have scored five of the last six tries. A stunning turnaround, but very, very sad news with Tom Trbojevic injured yet again, I'm afraid. It's 28-14 Gold Coast, Triple M rocking Sunday footy.
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9: Well, they say, and I'm a football expert now, Jimmy. 2-0 is the most dangerous lead in football. Maybe 10-0 is the most dangerous lead in rugby league, because Manly were threatening to blow the Gold Coast to smithereens. Since that moment, Manly have completely gone to sleep. They've had the devastation of Tom Trbojevic hobbling off. And Gold Coast have been great, Jimmy Graham. 28-14, one of those days where everything is sticking, all the little 50-50s, that last try right on the break, symptomatic of that. That 99 times out of 100 is no try, but today it is.
10: Yeah, I mentioned it earlier in the piece, Dan, that the Gold Coast Titans are a dangerous team to play against. And if you start to get into a shootout with them, because they are going to present opportunities, but it's about that discipline of just looking to get through your set. The Manly Seagulls just cruising along. Such a great start from them. But wow, the Titans, you've got to credit them for their resilience. They're really looking to focus their attack on the right-hand side. Yeah, the Brimson with the try on the left area of the field. They're going to have some joy if they keep going to their right. Manly almost in a little bit of shell shock because it's not going to script.
9: Could you get that draw for Manly, please? I want to go through their games. But Gordy, is this good? Well played, Titans. Your Titans have been great. But is this simply a case of Manly went to sleep?
11: No, we're a better side than where we are on the ladder. It just hasn't sort of clicked, right? Like, mate, when you go to Melbourne against a desperate Melbourne and you should win the game, you know, you're playing pretty good footy. And Manly have lost their way a little bit, right?
9: Yes, so they
11: coming out and flying off the blocks there, and like when you're experienced, they're trying to turn their form around, right? So if you can hold on, and I've been in that moment where you go and you try to bully the other side off the field. So if you can weather the 10 or 15 minutes that they're coming at you, right, you can actually, you know, turn it. And that's what the Titans did. And I saw the Cowboys do it when Saab flew out of the line last week, and he did the same. And you got to believe that that's going to work for you.
9: When Manly's,
11: And then I tell you what, they sort of lose their way when Paseka and the big boys go off in the middle.
9: Now you did. God bless you, Gordy. You said it at 10-0. You said they've done this before. Halftime. Manly trailing for just the fourth time all season at halftime. There's a Choice Hotel stat. Gold Coast 28, Manly 14. Triple M rocking Sunday footy for Maccas.
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10: What's the something that all high performers have in common, Dan. Well, I'll tell you what it is. It's ambition. Well,
9: can you let me answer the question?
10: Sorry,
9: ask me again. Ask me again.
10: What's something that all high performers
9: ambition.
10: Yes, well done. And that's the one thing that separates the good from the goats. It's the desire to succeed.
9: Yes, with a little ambition. A little ambition. You can go anywhere. With Ampol, well, I'll tell you what, they'll help you get there too, because with a full tank of fuel, a quick EV charge, and snacks on the go, you can go from A to anywhere. Ampol, Australia's own. M
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4: Hey there, Stephen Zoyce with you. The West's Tigers collapse this year needs to be studied. It follows yet another drubbing, this time at the hands of Canterbury, the final score at Accor Stadium last night, 32-0. Triple M's Brent Reed telling us how on earth it's happened.
12: I mean, I think this all started when they had a few injuries. They lost a few games. They lost a bit of confidence. And ever since then, they've sort of been chasing their tail a bit. And I think obviously what's happened this week, there's an emotional toll around what happened this week as well, because you're at this club and you care about it. And again, it's almost self-inflicted wounds again from the Tigers.
4: It marks five straight defeats for Benji Marshall's men. And the Broncos are sending a clear message. Michael Maguire is their man. Brisbane bosses are reportedly lining up a contract extension for Madge, backing him to bring long-term success to Red Hill.
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4: Showers and 21 degrees at Seabus Super Stadium at halftime between the Titans and Sea Eagles as Triple M rocks footy.
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9: I'm hearing two things in my ear at once here, so this could be a fun second half. Triple M rocking the footy. Ream Hot Water and Macca's. And We've got a Gold Coast Titans side leading Manly 28-14. Gordon Tallis, very simple. I've got to say, professional performance from Tallis so far. The co-owner, just honestly being right down the middle, and he's currently in the toot, so he'll come back shortly. Jimmy Graham, now if Manly do not win this, they'll be 9-9 without Tom Trbojevic. Can you please go through their next wave of games, because it's particularly nasty, if I'm not mistaken?
10: Yeah, it sure is. They play the Sharks next week, another contender for the 8 or for the 4.
9: Well, the Sharks have the wood on them, if I'm not mistaken. They've won many games of Brookvale in recent years.
10: Yeah, then it's the bye. Then they go down to Melbourne. Then it's the Dolphins at home. And then Newcastle, another top 4, top 8 contender. Very difficult 4 or 5 weeks of football ahead. And the way Tommy Trbojevic left the field, it didn't suggest a light strain.
9: Well, they're going to have to win, right? 4 games. Even if this might be one of them, they might come back. They're going to have to win 4. Right? We all agree 13, 12 they could sneak in, because their 4 and against is fantastic. So if things fall the right way, 12 might be enough. But you're right. They've got Cronulla at Brookvale. That's next Sunday afternoon. Bye. The Melbourne game is in Perth.
10: All right.
9: Yeah, that's in NIB Stadium. Dolphins at Brookie. They've had it over the Dolphins. I like their chances. Newcastle at McDonald Jones. Dragons at Brookie. And then it might all come down to the Warriors at Mount Smart. I wouldn't want to be going to the Warriors at Mount Smart when they're probably going to be playing for second at that point. So they're going to have to earn it. Gordy, how confident on a scale of 1 to 100? How confident are you your Titans are going to hold on here?
11: Well, we have to. I'm confident with the way we finished. Don't stop playing footy. Keep on competing. Get more blue jerseys in the picture. It is actually a simple message at halftime, but it's harder to do, right? The simple messages, Dan, are hard to do. And for Manly, right, your season's on the line. You've already got rid of one coach. What are we doing here? Are we going to have a real crack?
10: That's it. You hope that the Titans just play their brand of football.
11: Yes, just don't go away from what's working with you. Don't get bored with the footy that works with you.
9: All right, we're underway again. Manly down by 14. It is particularly overcast. The lights, I think we're going to get the lights taking over at some point. Not yet. Let's not over-egg it, but it's not raining. That's the key at this moment. As Manly work it forward with Simpkin thrown to the right, away to Fogarty. Fogarty to Olakau'atu, who didn't do much in the last 25 minutes of that first half. Certainly had some friends in the department, but it was noticeable with him. Nathan Brown, who looks ready for a trip to Turkey with that bald noggin there, as he's brought down 15 short of halfway.
11: I might go with him.
9: You know what, Gordy? I'm starting to look at that too. Here's Aaron
11: Well, let's do it.
9: Let's a boys
11: Two
9: trip
11: for the
9: to
11: price
9: Turkey.
11: Of one. Oh, mate, I'm in it. I'll get the fangs done as well.
9: Pretty short of halfway as it comes. I can't imagine you again. Would it be curly? Would it come back curly, or would it sort of be straight? As now it's worked forward here by the Gold Coast after Manly got through their set. Is
11: I don't know.
9: Now it's spinning down the middle is Keanu Keeney after getting a short little pass. Played back to Pascoe, throws left to Campbell, turns it into Thermal, runs down the edge. There's your I'm looking above. Jimmy, you can come. We'll make it a three-way. He's all right, but I'll tell you who doesn't need a trip to Turkey. Ben Hannon after Manly get this ball back. He's got a lush head of blonde hair. Hello to you once again on the sideline.
18: Yes, boys, I have intel on this. I have got it done. Didn't go to Turkey, got it done here. But Gordy, it will come back curly depending where they get it from. So they have to go down the downstairs region. Because I know you're light on top. They might have to get some grafts from some other places. It could definitely be coming back curly for you, pal.
9: All right, there you go.
10: Gold Coast have really started this half with a defensive mindset.
9: Gordy's really just popped up a photo. What is that with a beautiful lush head?
10: Is that AI?
9: You look like
10: an actual old photo.
9: You look like a game show host. Here's a kick from Fogarty from inside the 40. It's not going to make the 20. It's a good kick. He was under pressure.
11: Yeah, it does, doesn't it? It looks like the bloke that fights Happy Gilmore.
9: And Oh, yeah. Bob Barker.
10: Bobby Barker, there you go. The price is wrong.
9: Bitch. The Gold Coast now.
10: Do you know what, Dan? I it would be cool to have hair again, but I'm so happy with it not. I save on shampoo.
9: Yeah. I think I bet one of the best decisions of your life when you conceded defeat and just the first time you shaved and you said, that's it, we're done.
10: Oh, like Dobbo's hanging on, like fair income. It's like cliffhanger.
9: Anyway, that's another one to lose. I'll tell you what, we should have a Triple M weekend.
10: Mate, I reckon we should do it. Get a sponsor. Let's get over there.
9: We'll find a radio studio in Istanbul, and we'll call the games off the screen. Here's Cooper Bye. On it goes with a lovely pass, almost putting Furmore away, taken down by Fogarty. We should concentrate on this, by the way, because Gold Coast are rolling. You're up at the 30. Comes to Campbell. Dummies. He had his winger unmarked, but Saab makes a tremendous ball and all tackle. Campbell, slow to get up, but he's okay. Played back now to Brimson. On to Harrison. Puts up a high kick coming down in the corner. And easy catch for Hopper Wadi, but he's easily contended with. That's very good work from Gold Coast. They've got Manly now rucking it out from the corner. Garrick is stopped. Oh, he has to get to ground, and he just does. Two out for their own line. Manly in trouble here. Down 28-14. Hopper Wadi, a good relieving run, but he's still pinned on the 10. But it does give them just a hint of breathing space. Simkin now a dummy half. To Felony. Felony is well contained, but he gets good those run. Legs pumping, and that great is a run. Great run. He gets them up to the 20. So they've recovered well here, Manly, as they spin it on to Cola, draws in two, gives it here to Bullimore, who I'm sure had a foot on the line, and it doesn't matter because he was taken over anyway. Well, they had a couple of good relieving runs, then they got indulgent, and now the Gold Coast have a tremendous chance. And they will get this about 40 away. Titans 28, Seagulls 14.
10: There's just a little difference between Bullimore and Saab, isn't it? When they get the ball with a little bit of open space. Bullimore, I don't know what. Manly, I don't know what they're doing with some of their player selections or where they are, and they're slotting into where their ball move with Bullimore, back rower, out on the wing. And he's got good speed for a back rower, but he's the slowest winger in history.
19: Yeah, their formation has cost him twice in this game already.
10: Yes.
9: Now it's Cooper Bye down the middle. Standing tall, wants to offload, but thinks better of it as he's put down a set restart as well during all that. Manly offside, 25 out Gold Coast. Manly really are labouring here with Kinney working the middle, stepping left, stepping right, then put down by Trbojevic. Jake, no Tom, he's injured. Played to Pascoe, throws that to Patston. On it goes now to Harrison, his pass dropped. That's the let-off Manly need. Brimson was looking up. He was looking to cut back in field, took his eyes off the ball. Manly needed something that might have been it.
19: Yeah, they sure did, Dan. They've been strong defensively, the Titans. They're attacking shape. I know they go to their left, but they've got to set up the right-hand side. That's where they're going to get all their joy.
9: Now it's a bit of hot potato work from Manly as it comes to Walsh. 30 out from his own line. Turns into Bullimore. Looks more comfortable in the middle of the field, although he's taken down quickly here. Brown, he works it upfield. 8 short of halfway. Where he's stopped by Cooper Bye. 6 gone, second half, no change, 28-14. Hetherington down the middle, beat 2 of them, but there, as a backstop, Patston. Strong tackle from the backup

0: coming down for Keeney. The chase okay. Yeah, there was a Gold Coast player who I'm sure was a blocker and wasn't pinged as Keeney brings it back and has brought down 13 from his own line. 28-14 Titans. Manly at 9-8. South looking on with interest. Canterbury looking on with interest. Dolphins and Cowboys play after this. One of them will get to 26 points as it's Fifita. Dragged down, 10 short of halfway, 4 gone. They work the middle over Keeney. Oh, hospital pass, well caught by Adamaho. There were two Manly defenders all over him. He was very, very good in holding onto that ball, Adamaho. The high kick from Campbell. It's coming down about 12 metres out. Hopawadi swallows it up, no pressure, and is brought down. So we're going set for set here. Good battle, good battle. 28-14, Gordy, the Gold Coast lead as Manly bring it back through some.
1: Yeah, do you know, I like how Keanu Kinney's trying to get his passing game on. As all good fullbacks have a great passing game, and just then he hit the and he run into a brick wall. It was a, it was an old-fashioned hospital ball, and he turned around and just said to the young playmaker, can you do something else? Just have a run yourself, mate.
0: Now, Garrick is frustrated. What's happened here? So he wanted to play the ball quickly. Manly Miller through the gap. Pasco clutching an elbow here.
2: The game.
0: There's... Olukawatu brought down. Well, Jimmy was in a good mood. That's killed. Now comes across here. Fogarty. Fogarty gets it on. Here's Walsh. Stepping and getting through Howe. Into the backfield. Throws it on to Hetherington, who's taken down from behind. And that's a knock on as the ball comes through. Was it Pasco? He's got a bung elbow. And he remembered, I better sell this. And he goes to Grant. Jimmy, he mightn't be telling lies here. He might actually have a crook left arm here.
2: I'm with you, Danny does, but that doesn't mean you should stop the game. Great work from Walsh here. Brilliant, in fact. Show and go, gets to the outside, hits the accelerator. I think that's the first line break of the second half. Joey Walsh is going to need to run the football and take a bit more control, take some pressure off Brooks. If
1: that was nice, wasn't it?
2: Come back into this game.
1: Mate, it was beautiful. Heard so much about this kid when he was playing in the lower grades, but that was fantastic. Got into the backfield. He probably hit the wrong guy. He had Bullimore on his left, and he went to Hetherington on his right.
0: It'd be quite the statement if Walsh could get him home from here, as it's carried up by Haas. I said, because Tino's circling. He's coming back into the game, but they couldn't handle him. And the first time, Pasco runs. Beachley would-be markers. Dragged down desperately by Simpkin. Had to make that tackle, Simpkin. 9-on-9. 38 away. 4 gone Gold Coast. Keeney continues to probe down the middle, but he's taken around the ankles. Simpkin again. Great work. On the last, Harrison puts up a high kick towards the right side. Up goes Fifita, taps it back. 12 out, play on. Gold Coast still have it on the last. Harrison taking ball and all. And it was Kohler with the strong tackle forcing a changeover. Let's go to Benny Hannon for Bob Jane T-Mart. Benny.
3: Yeah, the halftime, the coach got stuck in the boys, telling what they needed to get out of this second half. For the Kieran Foran, for the Manly team, he wants them to pick up their defence. 19 missed tackles that first half. Got to make sure they hit and stick. For the Titans, it was all that keep doing what you're doing. Make sure we start the second half off better than we started the first.
0: That's it. Thank you, Ben Hannett. Bob Jane T-Marts. They start, or their start of financial year sale is on now. So we always talk about end of financial year. They're thinking about the start of financial year sale. It's on now. BobJane.com.au. Manly go down the right side, get to halfway. Now they turn it on the inside. Hopawadi to Walsh. Walsh gets a left arm, underarm pass back on the inside. And the man he gives it to here is Sherub. Stop 40 away. Brown with a good charging run. Bumps off two defenders, but just goes to ground. Ball comes out. Knock on. Knock on. That's the sort of day Manly are having. A very strong run. Brown was looking to get up quickly for the sharp play of the ball, and the ball came out. 28-14 Gold Coast.
2: Yeah, he should have had support there, Nathan Brown. And Manly, that last set of six, they're looking around. Joey Walsh was in a dummy half. He jumps out, and there's nobody there for him to give the ball to. Like, Gold Coast are not going to go away. They're not. Manly, there's still plenty of time, plenty of opportunities. They've really started this second half poorly.
0: By the way, the next game, Dolphins, Cowboys, teams are in. Tavita

0: Fahu is in the Dolphins side. Jake Avarillo, has he been left out? He was the number three. Jack Bostock is not in the side. I think that was known coming in. And the rumours confirm Tom Dearden back at the expense of Jake Clifford. So it's a Dearden-Purdue halves combo. What a bold move that is from Todd Payton. Interesting.
1: Shouldn't it be Dearden and Clifford?
0: Oh, I would have thought their best football duty was with those two. There's an obsession with Jackson Purdue in the halves. I don't get it yet, Gordy, when they're going pretty well.
1: Yeah.
0: But anyway, that's the Cowboys and the Dolphins. You'll hear that on the Triple M Network in Queensland and on the Listener app wherever you are. The high kick on the last here from Harrison. 28 minutes to go. This is important for Saab. He goes up, catches it, comes down with it, and brings it back.
1: There's a winger on the other side. And when you say go up, Dan, I think he just moved his arms a little bit up.
0: That's right.
1: And he was taller than everybody.
0: That's right.
1: You know, I love the thought process and, you know, putting him under pressure and finishing off your set.
0: Ball lost by Manly, surely no. Lost backwards. What are they doing with it? As now Walsh comes up with it. Sorry, Gordy, but Walsh holds onto the ball.
1: Six again?
0: After getting into a wrestle with Cleese Haas.
1: Now six again.
0: Bullamore works it down the side.
1: Normally when it touches the defender, it's a knock on there.
0: Anyway,
1: generally.
0: Comes to Sherrod. Sherrod bumps it upfield almost to halfway. 27 to go.
1: That's a knock on.
0: Okay, Gordy. Now comes to Brown. Brown on to Walsh. Walsh keeps it going to Hopewadi in the middle. Hopewadi out here to Garrick. Garrick stopped 40 metres out. God help us if the Manly side score in this set. Now, six again. Oh, my God. Gordy's going to spontaneously combust. Now comes here to Hetherington. Hetherington is going to be stopped. Hetherington will play 31 away. Simpkin throws to the open left from dummy half. Fogarty pushing up. Now licking up with Walsh. Keeps it going to Bullamore. Bullamore taken down here by the halfback Harrison. 20 away. Sharp play the ball. Simpkin rolling upfield. Then floating a pass to his right. On to Sherrod. And the Manly 17 is backslam. 13 away. Simpkin looks to his short right. That's where he goes. That's where Hopewadi is. Hopewadi runs. He gets past Pasco easily, but not Keeney nor Tino. Four gone. This is a big set now. As it's a short side play. Hamole is over, but I'm not sure he got it down. He's going to sell this as though he did. And he might have just squeezed this down before it got loose. 28-18 for now, but again, let's wait for the video for Harvey Norman.
2: Now, there's not many players down that can even consider scoring this try here. It's a slow play, the ball. Manly double up on that short side. They went with Hopewadi, one off the ruck, and this is just very simple. Hamole Olakau'atu.
0: I think he gets it.
2: Gets the ball. Nice right foot step. Comes back to where the markers are. Oh, yeah. Try time.
0: Got it. Life for Manly. So,
1: well, it's a poor set of six defensively for the Titans. They gave six again. There was 2 6 agains in that set of six. They had Manly in all sorts. They were driving them back. They were inside their 20 with no energy. And that's a disappointing part about that set of six if you're a Titans fan.
2: Yeah, it might just be on Hamole Olakau'atu to lead his team to victory with some inspiring runs. He obviously got the try there. Closes the gap for Manly.
0: So 77% third-tier kick predictor. Fogarty again. This is the trouble spot. About 15 different touches. Already pulled two left here. It is five tries to four. So goal kicking right now is looming large because it's still a two-score game. Pertec hoses don't crack under pressure for 24-7 National Service. Search Pertec, and he stabs at that and gets it through. 28 points to 20. So the question I was going to ask an hour ago, Jimmy, before we go to Ben Hammond. Fogarty's about a 3% better kicker than Garrick, but you can't trust Fogarty in the big moment. So who, as a teammate, would you rather kick your goals in finals?
1: The bloke that makes them. The bloke that believes that he can kick it.
2: Yeah.
1: The one with the most confidence. Yeah. You know what, Dan? You just want your kicker confident.
0: Yeah.
1: Right? And they all strike it. They all practice. They all hit them at training. I've played with a lot of guys. There's blokes that don't get a kick that can hit five and six and set, but in the moment, the bloke that believes he can kick it.
0: Yeah. Well, look at Reece Walsh on Thursday. I mean, statistically, I don't think he's a particularly great sideline kicker, but he just walked up and hit it.
1: He just wanted it.
0: Confident.
1: Give it to me and I'll kick it.
0: All right, Manly. Work it upfield here.
1: Kicking. For me, if I had one player that I've ever played with and watched, everybody say Daryl Halligan, I'd probably say Andrew Johns.
0: Yeah. That's
1: and
0: fair.
1: Then those two, I think those two are above any. And then Nathan Cleary would be
0: Cleary
1: another one.
0: Cleary, I'd probably put up there as well.
1: So I think that's the podium at the moment.
0: Yeah. But Ben Hannett wants to chime in here. I know who he's going to say. He's a deep kick. Probably his former teammate, I'm guessing, is now.
3: Big Hazemel Nasri.
0: Yeah, you're right, Ben. You know what? Put some respect on his name, Gordy.
1: I said blokes I played with or against, and Hazem I did too, and yes, Hazem is an unbelievable
0: goal kicker. Well, it's our podium, Gordy. We'll have four on the podium.
1: Yeah.
0: Here's a little run from Kenny, almost putting them open.
1: Well, let's call it Mount Rushmore then.
0: I mean, let's go in there on Mount Rushmore. We'll all have a third and fourth game place playoff just for the money.
1: And you know what? Dan, I thought Dobbo and Reedy were pretty hard on my English gentleman today.
0: Let's call this kick. High kick now. Coming down 15 metres away. Easy take. Hopper Whitey. Manly got a back. Penalty! They're scored play. So penalty now for Gold Coast, who will continue the attack. 28-20.
4: He can't create a wall.
0: 23 metres to go. A wall. Jeez, haven't heard that since the 80s. And the old Jack Gibson. Was it Parramatta that had the wall?
1: Is it Greg Hartley? Is this Greg Hartley out there, the old ref?
0: Greg Hartley. All right.
5: You can see the Manly players in a state of shock. They need to get back into focus and look to defend their line.
0: Now it's Tino. We'll get back to that point in a second, Gordy, but we'll just finish this off here because this is a big set again. Comes to Harrison, turns it into Fonawaka, tries to run over Sherrup. Sherrup does enough. Olakau'atu there as well. Centre field comes left. Harrison getting on to Campbell and opens up the score. Furmore is in. Gold Coast hit back. Oh, that's a devastating blow for Manly. Following the Olakau'atu try, the Titans score 32-20, and that's a beautifully worked four-pointer.
1: Yeah, it's great work there from Bo Furmore. He's had a mixed season, but he's starting to get back to the Bo Furmore that was on the edge of playing State of Origin. And there it was, the wall. And it's probably right, there's three Manly players that sort of stand 3 or 4 metres away, so the Titans have to run around. That's the way the ref explained it. You're either with it or you're not. And just there, Campbell just runs it at Reuben Garrick. He's whinging at the blokes on the inside. They all got dragged in. He had to come in off his line. You could have run a semi-trailer through it and Bo Furmore hits back. But it just proves the Titans need to get into the grind, start playing their footy down that end of the field.
5: Yeah, well, Manly built a wall around Hopewate. There was no wall in their defence there. That was...
1: Touché, my man.
5: That was really poor on that edge.
0: Build a wall. We are getting political. Anyway, 15 different touch. Oh, Gotti! Big kick this.
1: JC Campbell's kicked well all day, hits it beautifully, smashes it through the post as the mighty Gold Coast Titans are 34, lead the Manly Warringah Seagulls 20.
0: Yes.
1: As we go down to the sideline for Bob Jane Keemar.
3: How good was that? Bo Furmore, perfect line running there. Nice try. The crowd loved it. The crowd attendance, boys, 15,525.
0: Not bad on a pretty ordinary day. Thank you, Benny Hannon.
5: That is too easy for Mum.
1: Dan, do you know what? We just had I caught up with friends on the Gold Coast last night, and we were all just talking, and our fortunes has turned around. The Gold Coast season has turned around since you put on a Titans jersey on Magic Round.
0: Oh, I think, look, I didn't want to say anything. Jimmy wore it too.
1: No, Jimmy wasn't there.
0: Wade Graham, who doesn't even have feelings for the Titans, but he wore the jersey
1: Like a great Penrith boy and shark man.
0: That's right.
1: Put it on.
0: Yeah, good, generous man. Well, I think it's hard to argue any of that. What I like here, the Gold Coast have a lot of home games left. They're a good team to get behind. They're not going to make the finals, but they're an easy team to like.
1: and I'm thinking we need a safe word when you think I'm getting too biased or too upset.
0: Yeah, stop being biased. That'll be my safe word.
1: No, no, it's got to be something different. Like Nathan Hindmarsh on the couch was panda. We should just say panda.
0: Is that what that means? Well, because panda, I know when he gets the sads, Matty always says panda. Gold Coast will go through their set, by the way. You haven't missed anything.
1: Yeah, just to tell him to stop talking.
0: Now it's a carry here with Saab. Saab just runs down. I thought a panda's sad because I know they're making the inference that Hindy's being negative.
1: No, but...
0: Hang on, here we go with the spread. Gordy, let's watch Manly here with Walsh. Walsh stands in the tackle. Pops a pass back to Hopewadi. Hopewadi just outside his own 20, and he's chopped down by Pascoe. As now it's played back here to Garrick. Garrick now weaving down the middle. Manly 34-20 down, 19 and a half to go. Simpkin waiting at dummy half. He throws left to Felony. Felony charging. Runs straight over the top of Harrison. Oh, my goodness. Another injury for Manly. It's not one of the big names, but it is another injury. We'll get Benny Hanna onto that shortly. Comes across here to Hopewadi. Runs down the right side and collected 40 away. Last tackle. Comes here to Fogarty. High kick. And coming down 20 away. No one wants to touch it. It bounces straight up. And Keeney just takes it easily. No, that's just not their day, Manly. Benny Hannett, have you got anything for us on the sideline, Bob J.T. Marks?
3: Shreb's off as well. He's done his ankle. And also, Khalees Haas has done his left ankle as well. Mm. So, two of the forwards for both sides have gone off with ankle injuries.
0: Well, thank you, Benny, for Bob J.T. Marks. So, we're down to 16 on 15. So, Trebojevic, Tom and Jackson Sherem are out. Manly have used all their 17. Gold Coast have one up their sleeve in terms of manpower as a little bobble here from Harrison. Manly, I think, starting to realise the desperation of the situation, rushing up in defence trying to force an error as it's now Randall working it up. Tackle five, plays it 15 short of halfway. Comes to Harrison. Boy, he could have made a cup of tea with all the time he had to put that kick downfield in. And a pretty conservative kick. Straight here to Hopewadi, who's collected, and he's made the play. Gordy, what were you saying about Reedy and Dobbo were very nasty to Jimmy Graham as Gold Coast 34-20?
1: Yeah, well, just about the English, right? You know, and the whole commentary about them playing off, mate. If I finished third in the Soccer World Cup,
0: not bad.
1: I'd be pretty happy with myself.
0: As it comes across here from Brown, short ball to.
1: I don't think those two would ever have finished third in anything in their life.
0: A pass on the left side to Ethan Bullimore, but well contained. Manly 31 away, last tackle. 17 and a half to go. Fogarty puts up a bomb. That's too big. Kenny drops it behind him, and now it's grounded. It's a try to Manly. Kenny has made an absolute mess of it. Well, Kenny got stuck because Fogarty put up a kick that was too big. Kenny was preoccupied with getting his leg behind the try line. He did that, but he put himself in a bad position. He was doing the splits. He drops what is a pretty easy catch, and then he missed the back as he tried to parry it over the dead ball line, and Garrick was there to scoop in it. Garrick rewarded for energy and getting there. 34-24 in this game. Far from over.
5: Yeah, good on Reuben Garrick. Good on Reuben Garrick for chasing
1: great
5: that kick.
1: Chase.
5: We're going to have to check the onside, offside. But Keanu Keeney. Yeah, is Garrick in front there?
0: Yes. Yeah, but how many times... He is, but how many times do we see on the replay, but there was a shoelace behind the kicker. But now the crowd... Now, normally it's the first thing they check, so if we've gone this far, usually it gets the all clear. So I'm thinking this is going to be given here, and this will be an easy kick at goal.
1: Yeah, otherwise they would put the cameras on.
0: Because they'll use the excuse, the camera's on an angle. Even though you can see Garrick is a metre and a half.
4: He's
0: supporting
4: him. Exact same as Max Pope at Origin. And it's caught offside.
6: Mate, we're not talking about Origin yet.
4: How can it be so inconsistent, sir?
6: It's not, mate. They've got a rule on each one as it is.
4: 10-point game.
6: I've explained it.
0: You know, Tino is a proper Queenslander. Because Gordy will continue to bring up things from Origin's part. He'll bring up things why they lost the series this year. Yeah, but it's done.
1: Did Tino tell a lie?
0: Kick is good, 34-26.
5: That is brilliant.
1: Did he tell a lie?
0: But at some point, you got to let it go, Gordy. That's all. I'm not attacking him. I'm attacking you.
1: Dan?
0: 34-26.
1: Keep it up, and I will attack you.
0: from 1,000 kilometres away, I'm happy to continue chirpy. Are you with us next week? Because I'll shut my mouth if you are. Ben Hannon, sideline, Bob Van Teemans.
3: Yeah, from where I'm sitting, boys, on the side, looks like Keanu Kinney sort of lost where he was. He sort of stepped back trying to make sure he caught it in the in-goals, which threw him off to drop the ball. But great chase there by from Garrett. I agree with you, Gordy. It was definitely offside.
0: Yeah, it was. I think here's Liafi charging at them. Listen to this crowd all of a sudden. Real energy about this ground. I think there might be some Manly feeds here as well. Here comes a goal. Oh, Bullable puts it down. And Pasco again leading the charge.
5: I was just about to say, Dan, Garrick has gave the Manly Seagulls some life, but that is a poor error.
0: Now the headgear comes off here of Tino, but he'll get up and play at 15 away. So a chance to cancel out that Manly try. Furmore works it back to the middle, and he's taken in front of the left upright. 8 the margin, 15 to go. What a fun game this is. Not for Tom Jaboyevic, obviously, but in terms of the game and the seesawing nature. Tino, 9 away, played to Pasco, to the open right to Randall. Catch and pass Harrison. Runs across field. Manly follow him all the way with Felity and Walsh. 13 out with 2 tackles left. Back in field it comes to Fonawaka. Tino's headgear still on the ground. Someone pick it up, please. Last tackle, centre field. Here it comes across now. And Kinney bobbles, holds onto it, and taken down in the tackle. So Kinney, a couple of errors in the last couple of moments there. He was trying to do 6 things at once, but then once he bobbled that ball, he had to concentrate on catching it, and that gave the Manly defenders all the time they needed. 14 to go. 8 the margin, Gold Coast up.
5: He does get very excited, doesn't he, Keanu Kinney? Doubling up on a couple of plays there in that set of 6, which you want to see after making the mistake.
0: Nicolam rocking your Sunday footy. Dolphins Cowboys is the next game here. Simone Leafi. He's a gun, this kid. He needs some seasoning, but boy, he's a big boy. He's got some wheels on him as well. Halfway line comes from Fogarty to Walsh. Walsh to the left to a spinning Bullamore. Almost gets away from Jojo. Tackle, mate. No, you wouldn't believe it. No dummy half. Adamaho. Hungry hippos the ball. And Gold Coast have got it back. What a bizarre error from Manly.
5: My goodness.
0: So Gold Coast up to halfway.
1: Did you say, oh my goodness?
5: Imagine being Kieran Foran. Like, welcome to coaching, Foss. Like, you
1: that's
5: know
1: what it is. Just there, right? Trying to play the ball really quick. That's what you're trained to do. And your dummy half, your number 9, is
0: Gordy,
1: not there.
0: Gordy, he might ring crawls tomorrow and say, is there still a job for me? I don't think I want to do this anymore. Comes down to Fonawaka, 30 metres out. And he stopped, 29 out. Played down here to Pasco. Wanda Kinney. Kinney running through. Flick pass for Fafita. Drops it. Now it's picked up by Cola. Look out. Oh, he's taken down from behind. Oh, this is open. This is all. We've got a hip drop. We've got a hip drop here on Cola. Cola is staying down. Felity is pleading his case for the touch job. The touch judge. Not the touch job, the touch judge. But Cola is now lying on his back. So a lot of things to go through here. Kinney was through. The flick passed off a feeder. Now, Hopewadi probably would have got him anyway. Ball's lost, and then, oh, yeah, that's a problem here for Irimia. Now, nothing deliberate, nothing that suggests he meant to hurt Cola. He just, in desperation, grabbed him from behind, dragged Cola down, a tackle he's probably made 100 times before, but he did fall on the legs, so it really is up to the interpretation of the bunker. 34-26, 12 to go. But if it goes up as a hip drop, or it comes down as a hip drop, that's 10 in the bin. And that does change the game.
5: It'll be with a Cola stay. Oh,
0: Cola staying on, I think.
5: If Cola stays on.
0: But Aramir's called out. That's a big problem.
6: He lands on the ankle and the leg. It carries an elevated risk of injury. Report and Simbin.
0: Wow. Aramir gone for 10 minutes. Nice bit of sportsmanship. He goes up to Cola, gives him a little hug. Cola returns the favour. But right now, Manly, the door is wide open.
5: Oh, sure is, Dan. That, yeah, I can see why that decision is made. But Cola's back on his feet.
6: Joey!
5: They needed something. They needed a circuit breaker, Manly.
0: So Cola is fine. Leafi carries it up. Gold Coast now with a man in the bid. Liafi inside his own territory. Sent on to Paseka. Good start to the set with Paseka charging it up. Two big front row runs. 10 short of halfway. Comes to Fogarty. Pushing up. Now on to Walsh on the left. Gives it on here to Hopewadi. Hopewadi almost through. He wanted to pass on the inside, but Bullimore's in front of him as Hopewadi goes down. Someone's standing back way here. Comes to the open right. Walsh floating. Drops it off to Paseka. Tackle for Paseka. Is going to be made to play at centre field. 34-26 Gold Coast. Centre field, as I said, comes to Walsh. Dummies inside. Throws outside to Hopewadi. Great tackle, Harrison. Last play. Biggest play of the game so far. Right here. 20 away. Comes across to Fogarty. High kick. Coming down for Saab. 5 metres out. Up they go. Great catch. Saabi. And he was taken down midair. Saab wants to agree and wants to challenge. There's no point in challenging, is there? Because Saab caught the ball anyway.
6: Okay.
0: Sami falls on the broad of his back here.
6: There's two elements here. It's initial contest, but then he grabs the arm for a tackle.
0: You got to be careful, Jason Saab, because if you give this to the bunker, they might say this is a 10 in the bin job. It's dangerous. Everything's in play here.
5: You're right, Dan. You are.
0: I don't know why they're challenging, because Sami on shore caught this. Up they go. It's certainly a contest. Saab and Sami. Sami catches it. He holds on. Now, Saab is correct. That is a challenge all the way.
7: Jason Saab, and whether it's a tackle or he's trying to catch the
1: ball. I wonder if they're going to agree with the on-field decision.
0: Oh, they go. They go on the replay for home. I hear.
1: Which one's more dangerous?
0: So, if he wins the challenge,
7: he's trying to catch the ball there. Cleared the tackle in the air.
0: I guess they win the challenge.
7: There's no dangerous tackle.
0: I guess
7: the tackle is incomplete.
0: Yeah, they win the challenge. So instead of a penalty, it's a play the ball. So it's a win of sorts for Manly, but it's not exactly game-changing. 34-26, 11.5 to go.
5: Take a battlefield, Sami, there.
0: Oh, what a gutsy catch.
5: That is.
1: That's a great take with a much bigger man.
5: Yeah. Brave take as well, obviously, in the situation that he ended up in.
0: And breaks them wide open into the backfield. He's got the fullback, turns him inside out, chases on, Brimson to the 30. Great work by Felony running him down. 20
1: wow.
0: out. Felony. Oh, I tell you what, Felony almost got 10 in the bin, and then he has got to go. He has got to go. He has come from marker, but he wasn't square. He's out of here. Felony is off 12 on 12. He rode his luck slowing to play the ball down. Then energy determined him not square. He then got in the way of the marker. Now Manly are going to challenge. Well, I don't know how they're going to win this, because it really is interpretation. There has to be a direct angle showing that the player Felony is in line with the ruck here.
6: That marker, but he's not making a genuine tackle. That's what the penalty is for.
0: Oh, okay, so it's not for square. So not making a genuine tackle. All right, let's have a look here. Let's have a look. So Felony, he breaks. He comes to Campbell.
7: Just
0: Campbell the dummy half.
7: He's not making a genuine attempt to tackle. He slaps the ball down off a long break. This is a professional foul.
0: Geez, I don't know, you know.
7: Is unsuccessful.
0: I don't know. I don't know why that should be penalised.
1: I said this weeks ago, right? If you pick the ball up from dummy half, you're in the play.
0: Yeah.
1: You can do whatever you want.
0: I find that it's too onerous on the marker.
1: But can I say this for all the Titans fans? Hit the road, Josh. And don't you come back no more.
0: 12
1: no
0: on 12.
1: More.
5: What about the break from Brimson? Straight through the middle. Going out carry.
0: Six line breaks now for the Titans. Can they bury Manly here? Fotowaker, stutter stepping into the defence. Gets inside the 10. Hard to put away. So a lot of controversy here. 12 on 12. Comes across now to Harrison on the right. Going to Kinney. Gives it to Fafita and he's over. Put it down, son. Yes, he does.
5: Jeez.
0: Geez, you got close to the dead ball, right? But he plants it down. 38-26. And Manly are just having one of those days. And the Gold Coast, we've seen this only once before when they absolutely torched Parramatta. As we've got these kids, these mini Gordon Talises with their shirts on, waving them around. And they're excited. 38-26, easy-ish kick to come.
1: Yeah. Really good shape at the back. for Zane Harrison. Good numbers. Beautiful decoys there, and he just hits Keanu Kinney. That's had a great game. A beautiful ball to Jojo Fifita. That's what you want. Your good players, your young, confident kids getting the ball, and Fifita, put it down as soon as you get over the try line, mate. You don't get more points for how deep you go.
5: What are you doing? That's the side that has favoured the Titans, and despite being without a man there, obviously Manly down a player on that side of the field too. That's where they had a lot of joy this afternoon. They go there, and it's a cakewalk, really, for Jojo Fifita.
8: So this kick here for Campbell, about 10 in from touch, I believe, Gordon.
1: Really need this kick.
8: 68%.
1: 9 minutes remaining, yeah.
8: 68% for the kick predictor. Over to you.
1: JC's hit him well all day. Taking a bit more time on this one. Comes in. Hits it beautifully. Coming around. No! That's twice. He's hit both uprights. He's pulled it a little bit. Doesn't change the scoreboard. Gold Coast Titans 38. Manly Warringah Sea Eagles 26.
8: The woodwork.
1: With 8 minutes to come.
8: The woodwork is keeping Manly in the contest. Oh. Benny Hannett, Bob Jane Tumar.
3: Oh, it's so great to see a young Gold Coast junior, Zane Harrison, there, putting on a clinic there, getting to the right defender, throwing that perfect block play out the back to Kinney, and Fifita finishing it off there. But it's great to see a junior who always wanted to be a Gold Coast Titan stand up, and now he's standing up on the big stage. He's going to be the halfback for a long time here for Gold Coast Titans.
8: He's growing with each game, and Campbell looks great at number six, doesn't he? High kick, and it's contested by Saab. He only can knock it forward. Gold Coast come up with it. 8:45 away. They really now just have to do everything right here. Just do the little things right. They'll win Gold Coast, and Manly will be stuck on 22. And it means they won't overtake South or the loser of the next game, Dolphins and Cowboys. Now an offload here from
1: Head
8: Tino
1: on.
8: As Kinney is whacked high, surely.
1: Stay down.
8: Halfway wide. Now it's a little pass, a short pass from Campbell.
5: You know, I'm glad he got off.
1: Yeah. Yes, same here. Bacola lays down, it's a penalty.
8: 35 metres away as Randall plays it. Now it's Tino. Tino's stopping and now underarming. Horrible pass. Kicked ahead here by Gold Coast and somehow rebounds into the hands of Brimson. That's the sort of day they're having. And did they get six again? I think they did, you know. That was one of the worst passes of the season from Tino, and somehow they get it back
1: the
8: for
1: worst.
8: A full set.
1: The just, worst. I don't know what he...
8: 22 metres out. Gold Coast to finish this off. Pascoe's already scored two tries. He runs. He gets over the 10. Three defenders bring him down. Three gone now for Gold Coast. Manly struggling to hold on. 12 on 12. Brimson to the 5-8 Campbell. On to Tino. Into the line to Harrison. Short pass. Kinney. Ball knocked out of his hands. Try-saving tackle from Kohler. Game-saving tackle from Kohler. And now Manly stay alive.
5: Tino, the Titans, they only know one way, and that is all out attack.
8: Amole draws in the winger Sami, and he throws the ball, and if it isn't knocked down by Sami, Saab is off and running. Sami forcing a scrum. Seven to go. She ain't over, Gordy. 38-26.
1: No, certainly not. Manly are going to throw everything at him in the last 6.5 minutes once they get this ball, as Jake Trbojevic and Tino have a bit of a tussle, but yeah, Manly, let's see what they can do.
8: All right, so now it's carried forward by Hetherington. With Simpkin, the dummy half, looking to link up with Hamole, but there's so many defenders out there, Simpkin can only take the tackle himself. Swung across to the left now, Jake Trbojevic onto Joey Welsh, double cover. It's very stylish, but it takes a little time to get to Kohler, so he's brought down.
5: They need to set up for the right-hand side shift. Olakau'atu, Jason Saab, they're two most dangerous players. Here we go, Dan.
8: Expert commentary, C-Bus Super for Jimmy Graham. Two tackles left. Simpkin goes to the right away to Fogarty, but he kicks before the last. That's a nothing kick. That's a nothing kick, and it's swallowed up by Sami. What on earth was that? Manly's outside men didn't know it was coming either, so maybe he had something else in mind and he didn't kick it flush, but that was strange. Six to go. Gold Coast up by 12.
0: Jimmy Graham's looking on perplexed. It's radio and he still can't talk. That's how perplexed he is.
5: That was just straight into the breadbasket of Phil Sommer. Yeah. I mentioned they need to go to Olakwato or get Saab on the outside. And they put a kick in that only Phil Sommer was ready for.
1: Yes.
0: So now it's Pascoe, dummy half. On here to Harrison, turning it into Keeney. Exploring, and he looks more dangerous with each run. The two Manly players stop him. Last, 40 away. High ball put up. Bit of a wobbler on this. Hopewadi takes it, and he's pinned in the corner. So he just runs himself, and he almost gets away. Eremia back in 2 minutes. So they'll finish 13 on 12 Gold Coast. So Manly must score in the next couple of minutes to at least give themselves an outside chance of forcing this into golden point. They've done nothing with it on play one, on play two rather, as now they spread it. Saab in the middle of the field onto Homole. Homole passes into Saab. Out on the wing is Garrick, about 20 metres away. Saab can only take the tackle. Played quickly, as now they stack the right side. Homole beats one, beats another, gets the pass on. Garrick weaving over halfway. Now is in the clear. Defenders converging. Garrick links up with Fogarty. This is Razzle Dazzle. Out it goes Hopewadi. Up to the 20. Oh, wonderful grass-cutting tackle by Thurmore. 13 away. Manly. Knocking on the door. Walsh. They've got a defensive overlap, but he turns it inside to Hetherington, who's knocked over in front of the post. Last tackle. Must score. Comes across here. Walsh rolls in a kick. Yeah. Oh, no. It's dropped by Olakwato. It rolled along the carpet. It was a two on none. It was an awkward little bounce, and it just hit the fingertips of Homole. Oh, and if he lets it go, surely the Gold Coast are home.
1: It's a great little kick. Oh. It was bouncing. He's just sinking. Could have Saab just said, let it go for me. There was two Titans injured. Olakwato rampaged over two Titans back in the field. They're still there. So their defensive line was down to 10.
0: Grimson was one of them just run over.
5: Well, that's the side to go to, isn't it, for Manly? And go to Olakwato, go to Saab, go to Garrick.
0: And Sami limping as well. So carnage caused, but can you believe it? That the Gold Coast had got away with all that scot-free. Keeney down the middle. Start a step in, giving it on to Tino. Tino taking on Garrick. Garrick just holding on and then copping an accidental boot in the face. And now clutching at his right eye there as Sami works down the middle. So AJ's got to come off.
5: Just on that kick play, Olakwato, he reaches for it. Saab should have told him to leave it.
0: Yes.
5: He was in an upright position.
0: I think it was meant for Saab.
5: It was, Dan. Olakwato, you want to see
0: hot
5: players go and put themselves in there. But if he'd have left it, Saab picks that up. Probably cleanly runs underneath the has a clear passage to improve the angle as well.
0: So three to go. It's not over. Benny Hannon, quick word from you, Bob Jane Seamarts.
3: Yeah, the game's definitely, it's done and dusted. We can see that. But the Titans now bringing on their bench players, giving the boys a bit more time on the field. But the crowd's really enjoying it. They've been nice and vocal here on the Gold Coast. Hasn't been the greatest weather here, but they've enjoyed the Titans getting the win.
0: You say done and dusted, and you're probably right. But Manly, they can score from anywhere. They've got 3 minutes to score two tries. High kick. And up they go with Fifita allowed to catch it. Passes to Patston. Patston rolls it along as he's tackled. On the ball! He's over! Now it's over! Now the Titans are home. Mufon Awaker scores. Wow, this is a great day. Oh, forward pass. Forward
1: he let
0: pass.
1: It go!
0: 2:45 to go.
9: He can see it. Last tackle, changeover.
1: Who can see it? You were there.
0: Now, let's have a look at a replay. Mate, as Fifita caught it.
1: He let it go.
0: Got a pass. That was fine to Patston. Patston's pass. Oh, that's a lot. That's sideways. Jeez,
1: that
0: should have been a try. Should have been a try. 2:25 left. Manly still
1: have a chance. I don't disagree with him, but he saw it.
5: But they have challenged that.
0: They can't challenge forward pass. 12 on 13. They need a miracle, Manly. No turbo. Injured.
1: Olakwato
0: draws in. On it goes. Saab down the sideline. Rolls in a kick. Picks it up, but he's still 35 out. He's put a foot on the sideline. So Saab, I think, realised he would have run into touch had he not put boot to ball. Hence the strange little grubber from halfway.
1: Oh.
0: And he's dancing along the sideline. He hasn't put a foot on yet.
8: He hasn't put a foot on yet. He'd never put a foot on. Manly, I tell you what, that's... Well, Gold Coast got one against them a moment ago. Manly get one in return. That's poor touch judging. Poor touch judge work.
5: And that's the game.
8: Yeah.
5: That is the game. Saab, you were the back to score there, and we would have been in for one hell of an exciting finish, but it wasn't to be. The Titans will be the victors today.

0: Triple M Footy is about to press go on another massive game.
1: Oh, we got a game on our hands.
2: This is incredible. A stretch of plays as you will see.
0: Every tackle.
1: Oh, Nelly got me.
0: Every try.
1: Try.
0: Every.
1: Yes.
0: For McDonald's and Ream Hot Water, Triple M Ross Footy.
3: Ah, Suncorp Stadium, 4 o'clock on a Sunday afternoon. It doesn't get any better than this as Triple M rocks the footy. It's the Dolphins taking on the North Queensland Cowboys. Women in League Ground, 20 years of the Women in League Ground. Ben Teo, Todd Carney, Ben Dobbin, along with Adam Jackson. The Titans in an upset over Manly in the early game. That score was just unbelievable with what they did. 38 points to 32, Titans winning at home, so Gordon Tallis will be happy. Titans ownership will be happy. But all in all, rugby league is the winner. Todd Carney, a very good afternoon to you, my friend.
4: Yes, thank you, Dobbo. It's a great afternoon with the Titans win. It's good to be back up here in the box calling the footy of you and Big Benny Teo.
3: Yeah, it's good to see you, mate. Who do you like this afternoon?
4: I like the Cows. Tommy Dearden coming back into the team. Obviously, he's been out for a little bit. But when you bring a calibre of player of Tommy Dearden into your team, obviously, Jay Clifford goes to the bench, but I think the Cows will get the jobs tonight.
3: Benny Teo, good afternoon, my friend. How are you?
5: How are you, mate? I'm very excited. I can smell the fireworks and the smoke and the atmosphere, and I'm excited for a great game.
3: Red Bull's keys to success this afternoon. Red Bull gives you wings. The keys to success for Red Bull this afternoon. You've got the Dolphins.
5: Yeah.
3: What do you think their keys to success this afternoon are?
5: Well, look, I'm going to put it back on Jeremy Marshall-King. You know, I didn't think he had his best game in the loss to the Sharks out of KO Stadium. 66-0, the Dolphins were smashed. And, look, there's got to be a hit back, and you always got to be wary of a team who's suffered a defeat like that. And no doubt with his experience, he's going to rally his troops.
3: Red Bull gives you wings. The Triple M gives you the best game day insight together. They give you the keys to success, the ultimate game ritual for every NRL team. The Cowboys, what's their keys to success, Todd Carney?
4: I'm going to go with the two halves, Jackson Purdue and Tom Dearden. As I said, Tommy's first game back from injury. So that's the key to success for me, how they link together. Who takes control of the kicking game? But I think that's their key to success today for me.
3: Big news is Tom Dearden wearing 22 back into the starting side. Selwyn Cobbo pushes to the centres and Tavita Nafahu on the wing. That is the sides. On the sideline for Bob Jane T-Mart, the great Adam Jackson's back with us. Great Jarko. Hello, mate.
6: Yeah, good afternoon, Dob. I almost feel like a proud dad here this afternoon. I'm a Cowboys supporter, but I've got a massive soft spot for the Dolphins.
3: Here we go.
6: Two boys going head-to-head here this afternoon. But on what you just said, I'm absolutely astounded that Jake Clifford has been dropped. Bear in mind the Cowboys are coming off back-to-back wins over the Panthers and Manly. He led them to victory in those games, so it's quite a big call. It's a gamble by Todd Payton. Many people thought maybe Dearden comes back, Purdue shifts to the centre, so interesting to see how that will all play out.
3: Oh, well, you could tell that. Take that up. Oh, who do you like out of the media managers better, Trad McLean or Ben Lonergan? If I ask you, like, as Jacko, like, I mean, you've got relationships with both. Who's your favourite?
6: Can I say it's a tie, but if you're having a beer, you've got to go with Trad.
3: Yeah, 100%. Thank you, Jacko. We'll get to you shortly. Both sides just going through their final preparations. What a win by the Titans, though, down there over Manly. They are just starting to really build nicely. Ben Teo, and you'd be happy with how their form's going.
5: Yeah, I think that, you know, they've showed some real improvement this year under Josh Hannay, and I can sort of think back to a lot of games I've called with them, and they've just lost a few close ones, and it's sort of coming towards the end of the year now, and if they can get a few wins, build some confidence. Look, I don't think they're going to make the eight, obviously, but I think it can build into next year, and also make it look like a nice destination for some recruits, because I think they'll be looking on the market for a few.
3: Here come the Cowboys, and what a beautiful initiative running out with young female rugby league players, these young girls running out. Their side this afternoon, Drinkwater, Burns, Labor, Chester, Murray Tuolungi, Purdue and Dearden in the halves, Griffin Neem, Reid Marnie, Jason Tomalolo, Helam Lukey, Jeremiah Nanai and Ruben Cotter. They are coached by Todd Payton, your former teammate. And as we

0: stand now. Here's the trumpet, the Dolphins trumpet. We know how important this is. Women in league round. Here come the Dolphins, led by their captain, Cody Nikorima. Hammer, Jermaine Azago, Herbie Farmworth, Selwyn and Tavita Nafahu, Nikorima and Brad Schneider in the halves. Flegler will start with Marshall King and Francis Molo. Conley Lemuelu, Cooley Kepifini, Aki Morgan Knowles. They're coached by Christian Wolf. Max Platt not starting. A tip from you quickly, Ben Teo.
1: I'm going to go Dolphins.
0: Todd Carney, a tip from you.
2: The Cows for me.
0: Down there on the sideline, Bob Jane T-Mart, a tip from Adam Jackson.
3: Dolphins to bounce back.
0: Ooh. I can't believe he's tipping against his birthplace. I'm letting the right people know that. He's tipping the Dolphins. That's very unlike Adam Jackson. He's normally rock solid loyal. He's obviously might have a little flutter on this one or something like that. Grant Atkins is the referee. Jackson Purdue to get us underway. He'll be kicking off. They'll be running towards the Caxton Street end. The Dolphins running to the south as Triple M rocks the footy for Ream Hot Water and Maccas. This is the last game of round 20. It's a beauty as well. Dolphins taking on the Cowboys live from Suncorp Stadium. We get the green light and we are underway at Suncorp Stadium on a Sunday afternoon. Azarko takes the ball and straight to Francis Molo, who goes to work straight away. So, been a big part of their success, Francis Molo. As Fini Fuliaki takes the second carry, goes sideways towards the middle of the field and takes it up towards the 20. Middle of the field, Marshall King goes to left. Here's Flegler. Oh, meant by Neem. Bounced out of one. Nice run from Flegler to start off with. Got a bit of treatment from Griffin Neem in the end. Backslam, but he made 15 in the process. Knowles now to Connolly Lemuelu. Nice set from the Dolphins to start off with. And they take the ball just short of that halfway line. Back to the right-hand side. Knowles ran into Reed Marnie. Geez, they're physical at the moment. The Dolphins through this set. Last tackle. Schneider will kick from halfway. It's a good high swirling kick to this southwestern corner, taken by Tuolungi, and this chase from the Dolphins at this stage, very, very nice. So, off their line as the Cowboys just working up and making sure that they can get some meters. The ball goes to Drinkwater, then it goes on the out to Braden Burns on that right-hand side. Burns made around that 4 or 5 metres. Back to that left-hand side as Chester comes in for some work. Made a few metres. So these outside backs for the Cowboys, that ball looked very flat to Griffin Neem, and Fini Fuiaki got levelled. Neem's a big body. Last tackle, they'll kick from inside their 40. Purdue goes high, and he got treatment as well. Atkins says, no, there's nothing wrong with it. They get to his feet, and everything's play on. I like that. No score, as both sides just testing each other out, as the Dolphins, with the hammer, come off their line and make a run towards that 40-metre line. So the Dolphins have started stronger as Jermaine Azarko put a little bit of footwork on and made 15 metres and took the ball towards that halfway. Now they come back. That pass was forward to Francis Molo. It was missed by the touch judge. But they're 40 metres out as they head to the left. Knowles digs into the line. Nikorima out the back. The hammer puts some footwork on. He got away from one. Now he comes back in. Got the offload. Back to Farmworth. Farmworth through the middle. Got away from another. He's 20 metres out. Now it goes across. Flegler. He's driving forward Flegler and he's brought down 18 metres out. Oh, dangerous signs as the Dolphins are getting these offloads. They're killing them at the moment. Now they go on the last. Short pass goes to Connolly Lemuelu and he's been wrapped up. Well, that was a poor way to end a really good set from the Dolphins. No score on the Triple M Beacon Trade scoreboard.
1: Yeah, they're looking nice and physical, both sides, and the Dolphins looking to go right through the middle with their attack, and looks like there's a big target there on the guy with the headgear, Reed Marnie. They're trying to get double up runs at him and just really wear him down, but as you just said, real poor option there on last play just to run it into the corner. I thought they could have at least put the kick up there, give Cobbo an opportunity.
0: Expert comments thanks to Seabus Super. So now the Cowboys with Jason Tamalolo working off their line. They've made some good yards. They shifted early and brought the ball back. So now they go to the right. Dearden digs in. Drinkwater now to Helam Lukey, who's been outstanding for the Cowboys in 2026. Last tackle, just short of the 40 in the opposition half. A high kick from Drinkwater, targeting Hammer in that northwestern corner. And he's brought down. Todd probably their best set, the Cowboys, just then. They shifted a little early and found some gaps.
2: Yeah, it was a nice shift to Jeremiah Nenner early. It was creating some space to roll up through the middle, and a nice kick from Drinkwater to finish the set. And as we see the Dolphins here coming out of their own end again, both teams rolling their sleeves up and willing to play some footy through the middle.
0: They certainly are, expert comments. Oh, Schneider throwing an intercept and Tuilagi read it. Well, that was a slow, poor pass from Brad Schneider, and that's gifted the Cowboys some really good field position. They begin their set with Cotter, 38 metres out. No score on the Triple M Beacon Trade scoreboard. Cowboys and Broncos. Cowboys and Dolphins. That's next week in Townsville, and you'll hear that on Triple M. Titans beating Manly in the early game. So Tomalolo will come back to that left-hand side. Now it goes to Purdue. Purdue brought down in a nice tackle, but he's 18 metres out. Lots of opportunity here for the Cows as they go to the right. Dearden at first receiver. Took it to the line, and oh, he's dangerous. Welcome back, Tom Dearden. Takes the ball to 8 metres out. Big opportunity for the Cows as they head to the right. Drinkwater back underneath. Connolly Lemuelu read it well, along with Morgan Knowles, and they wrap him up. Danger signs for the Dolphins. Last tackle. Now to Dearden. Dearden with a flat pass. Oh, Tommy Dearden. Bring him back into the game. The Cowboys strike. That was all Dearden on the last tackle on the short side. A show and go, but just sheer strength. Cowboys 4, Dolphins 0. Kick to come on the Triple M Beacon Trade scoreboard.
1: Well, that's just a typical Tom Dearden try, isn't it? Like getting towards the try line, taking the ball with a lot of speed and intensity, and then showing and going. He gets people with that dummy all the time, but the big difference about him as a ball runner is just how strong he is. That time there, he just shrugs out of the tackle. I think that's I think it's Jeremy Marshall-King. Throws the dummy on Nikarima and just busts through Jeremy Marshall-King. Too easy, Todd.
2: Yeah, way too easy. And everyone questions about Tommy Dearden coming back in the starting line today, and he shows today he's warmed himself into the game, hasn't had a kick yet. Yep. When he gets down there close to the line, he has two dips at the line, and second dip, he goes over the try line with a great try.
0: Well, somebody's going to have to eat some humble pie, who was very, very critical of that selection. But we'll get to him, 80% on the Pertec kick predictor.
1: What about the pass early in the piece to give him the ball from Schneider?
0: Shocking.
1: Like, it was shocking, you know?
0: Pertec kick predictor. On-field drama, yes, please. Workside drama, no thanks. Pertec drama resistance since 1980. Pertec, 80% on the Pertec kick predictor. And Scott Drinkwater lines this up. The northeastern corner, 22 out, comes in. Look good in the air. Ah, oh, the flags are up. Great start from the Cows. 6-0 as Triple M rocks the footy.
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3: Yeah, boys, 72 days since Tom Dearden last played a match. Looked like he never left with that show and go, scoring the try. Coming back from that ankle surgery and the leg fracture, they're really cautious with their approach, given how much mileage he runs so much during the game. So they're trying to take
0: No, it didn't. And hey, Dobber, listen, stop. Yep. We're going to address it quickly. Ben Teo, does he owe an apology straight away?
1: I think so.
0: I think so do I.
1: Doubting his team.
3: I wasn't critical of Tom Dearden coming back in the team. I was surprised that Purdue didn't move the centres to accommodate Clifford.
5: Beep. Reversing.
0: That's reversing. That is a big reversal. We'll get to Jacko a bit later. Thank you, Adam Jackson, on the timeline. 6-0 if you're just joining us. Cowboys over the Dolphins. Dearden scored, and the Cows have got a run on here, and this is worrying signs. They are very physical. If you're just joining us, a really good contest early. Reed Marnie to the right, Drinkwater at first receiver. Now Dearden out the back. Then it goes across to Chester. Oh, Chester put the burners on. Geez, he's dangerous, isn't he? And quick. He had Braden Burns on the outside, but now they're 40 metres out. They come back to the left. Drinkwater will kick from 40 out. This is a high kick, plenty of time. The hammer took it nicely. He took it well and brought it back. So let's see what the Dolphins can do under pressure as Nikarima shovels one off to Jermaine Asako, who just broke that first line in the first couple of carries that he had this afternoon. Melbourne Stormbound in 27. As now Selwyn Cobbo, first carry of the night, and they chop him down. They don't muck around. Tuilagi was there, and now Fini Fuiaki. Well, that's two very good tackles from Murray Tuilagi. So this defence is important. So they're going to ship long. Oh, that's another flat one, and they got this one this time. Well, a poor pass from Schneider. Now Morgan Knowles shoveling one off for a poor pass. Another forward pass puts him in a real bad position, doesn't it, Todd Carney?
2: Yeah, well, last time it happened with Schneider, they went on and scored a try for the Cowboys. But it's happened to start today. The play five, they didn't kick. And then this time around, they've made two errors coming out of yardage. And then on the other side, the Cowboys are completing their sets of really high kicks. You've just got to go back to what they're doing in the first two sets, and they're not worrying about passing the ball through the middle.
1: Yeah, they're just not running with any intensity at the moment. I think they're a step flat. Like, maybe you just got to get a bit more momentum onto the footy, but they just don't look good with the ball, the Dolphins, at all.
0: Here goes Dearden. Expert comments, thanks to Seabus Super, and they dump one back underneath straight away to Lukey, and he's brought down 30 metres out. They lead 6-0, the Cowboys, at the moment, as they go to the left. Oh, Tomalolo, he had his arms free. He had someone there. They're doing this at will at the moment, the Cowboys. Marnie will go to the right. Took a couple of steps. Purdue dumped one back underneath to Cotter. Cotter got the legs pumping. Made 8 metres. They're 10 metres out now. Three tackles into the set as they go to the left. Drinkwater out the back. Oh, the pass was there, but it was just a little clunky at the back end. Laybutt to Tuolungi just didn't come off. They had the numbers. They're just trying to rush it a little bit. Todd Carney, what did you see from a back perspective just there?
2: Yeah, they did have the numbers. I watched Drinkwater that whole set. He jumped over in the left centre for the first play of the set and then filtered back into first receiver. And once he got an opportunity, he had 5-on-4. He plays out to Labor, and it's a poor pass to his winger.
0: It just wasn't needed, was it, Benny?
1: Ah, look, they're excited, though. You know, they're full of energy. They're trying to pull off some plays and score. They feel they've got the momentum, but just got to be wary of the Dolphins. You know, they can hang in there at certain times.
0: And score at will. This is what they're trying to do at the moment as they go to the left. Nikarima, another intercept opportunity. It'll be six more as Nafahu picks it up. But that's the worrying side. Just pushing some passes at the moment, the Dolphins. Geez, this bloke Flegler's been heavy in the contact, hasn't he, in the middle. He's winning the battle of the big boys at the moment. So, Tom Flegler. Cowboys 6, Dolphins 0. Triple M rocking the football for Ream Hot Water and Maccas as Marshall King darts from dummy half and makes around that 6 or 7 metres. He'll get back up, play the ball, hammer into dummy half. They'll play left. Hammer beat one. Hammer got away from another. Now he's beat one. He beat two. He beat three. Hammer brought down 20 metres out. Nice run, made 20 metres. Now they open up this right-hand side. Nikarima with the ball. Shifts it across. Schneider, he held onto it too long and he got brought down. Tried to take it to the line himself. He'll play the ball as Marshall King comes into dummy half. Flegler out the back. Nikarima with a loose pass. Picked up now. Now it goes across to Selwyn. One-on-one. Selwyn tried to get away for another. End of touch. Great defence, Cowboys. He went sideways too far, Selwyn Cobbo. The Cowboys showed him the touchline on this Western touchline. They bring him into touch. 6-0. Cowboys leading. 12 gone on the Triple M Beacon Trade scoreboard.
1: Well, you could sort of feel in that set that it wasn't going to end well because the passes are just not on. Like, Nikarima gets the ball. He plays a block play. He throws it out the back and it just dribbles along the ground. Cobbo picks it up. And look, it's dangerous. He's flirting with the touchline. He goes towards it and he gets dragged out. But again, the passes aren't crisp. They're not hitting their man on the mark, on the run.
0: Well, they get a penalty now. So this Cowboys side, they're up and about, aren't they, at the present moment? And nothing's going right, Todd Carney, for the Dolphins.
2: No, it's not, Dobbo. As Benny just alluded to before, the poor errors in their good ball. Now they've gathered by a penalty. It gives the Cowboys an opportunity to get up and score some points again.
0: Yeah, well, the Cowboys will now. They'll kick into that eastern touchline and they'll begin their set on the 40-metre line. Two footballs out. I don't know how we get two footballs all the time.
1: You know one battle I'm seeing play out here, and I don't know if it's personal, but it's Griffin Neem versus Flegler. He's gone after him. It's like a battle of the gingers, you know, and it's like who's going to be the more dominant
0: one. Well, I think Flegler's winning it by points at the moment.
1: Well, I'm not sure about that.
0: Really?
1: I don't know. He's after him, Neem. He's going good.
2: Well, he's got some clarity in his chest.
1: Yeah, there'll be sunscreen flying everywhere.
0: Now Purdue comes out the back, Drinkwater underneath. You think they're thinking and regretting moving Drinkwater on? Quick play the ball back to the right. Here's Purdue. The Cowboys chant goes up. Now it goes to Dearden. Dearden got away from one, got away from two. Through the middle, Dearden. He beat one, beat two. Oh, geez, he's dangerous at the moment, Tom Dearden. Now they're 12 metres out. They'll come to that left-hand side. Goes to Drinkwater, goes into the line. Poor pass, picked up now. Now they come back with Laybutt. He comes back towards the middle looking for a runner, just met one tackler, and he got squared up by Tom Flegler. Five tackles gone, they're 10 metres out. They lead 6-0. Here go the Cowboys. Dearden on the last, back to the middle. It's a wraparound. Dearden with a grubber kick. Numbers. Oh, Jeremiah Nanai scores another try. Oh, the Cowboys are having a party at the moment. 10-0, kick to come on the Triple M Beacon Trade scoreboard.
1: I just sort of can see the confidence oozing in this Cowboys side whenever Tom Dearden gets the ball and runs it. Yeah, he took on again the line with a nice show and go. He breaks away from the tackle from Herbie Farmworth. He gets tackled, but it's a quick play the ball, and then they just get going, and then you sort of see everyone's energy pick up. It was a pass, a double round, and then a nice little kick there for Nanai. Beautiful kick.
5: Wow.
1: And he just cleans it
0: up. That's sublime.
5: Yeah.
0: That is sublime by Dearden.
1: It's the second phase play here, you know. Like, look at this. Tom Dearden gets the ball back off a double round. It's all him at the moment, isn't it?
2: He's playing on the front foot, and as you know, he's had time off, but he's just digging into the line, making it difficult for him to be players defend him. And then he gets that little offload with a nice little kick there to Jeremiah Nanai.
0: So 85% on the Pertec kick predictor. Jeremiah Nanai gets the second try of the afternoon. It's 10-0. There's 15 gone in this first half as Triple M rocks the footy for Ream Hot Water and Maccas. And this one, 15 out. 25 in off the western touchline. Drinkwater, the left footer, on his preferred side. He comes in now, strikes at the ball. Oh, he's absolutely muffed that. So that's his worst kick I've ever seen Scott Drinkwater kick. 10-0, score remains. Cowboys doing it easily over the Dolphins as Triple M rocks the footy.
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3: Yeah, boys, just here in ground level too, watching the Cowboys seem to really have a concerted plan to target this reshuffled right-hand side of the Dolphins. So today, Cobbo moves the right centre next to Brad Schneider. Haven't defended much together at all in the NRL. So the Cowboys keep going that way. So expected to continue as the ball bounces here, top off the kickoff.
0: Yeah, taken nicely. Thank you, Jacko. And you're right. They've had to make some changes. Bostock's still having symptoms from that HIA at Origin, hence why he's not in the side. And Jake Avarillo has some ribs after he got squared away last week. 10-0 Cowboys. Jeez, it's been a good start. This spoke's been very good as well. Jeremiah Nanai back into the side through injury. So the Cowboys building nicely as now Murray Tuolungi just comes out of yardage with a strong carry and takes it almost towards the halfway. They go to the right. Marnie to Jason Taumalolo. Look at this, the strength. Look at Taumalolo go. Makes 15 in a carry. Takes four of them to bring him down. Flegler along with Francis Molo. Drinkwater will kick on the last. They go high. They target Jermaine. Oh, great tackle. Should have been a penalty. Nelly. He'll say they were both contesting the ball, but gee whiz, that was dangerous, Todd Carney.
2: Yeah, it's definitely dangerous. I think Labart went up for the same time. Wasn't watching where Jermaine had gone. And Jermaine had already left the ground. And you see Labart go underneath him, which then flips Sarko onto his back.
0: Well, Selwyn was actually in the way. He is an obstructor as such, Ben Teo. So, I mean, it's all right to look at him. I don't think it's a penalty, though, do you?
1: No, I don't think so. Look, I think he just timed that wrong, Labart. As Todd said, he just left the ground way too early. Probably overestimated how much hang time he's actually got. It came down and took out the legs, but Asako looks all right. I don't know if he was playing for a penalty there, but Neem, where's Flegler?
0: He'll put his head up. Yeah, he's looking for a ball, but Neem's in a mood. Gee whiz, this defence. That's a great run from Javita Nafahu. He's got coverage everywhere. So now it's Herbie Farmworth out of yardage, trying to milk a penalty. He's claiming they got offside, got the offload to Hammer. Hammer up to the 40. Hammer takes it to the line. There was a high shot in there from Dearden. They missed that. He'll play the ball quickly. Now Marshall King. They're all offside. Schneider takes the ball. Flat pass. Goes across to Finney. He goes then to Selwyn. Selwyn grab a kick. Back inside. Hammer loose on the door. The ball's bouncing. It's a knock on, though. It's a knock on. Oh, so the Dolphins will get a real opportunity here now. The Dolphins have had a little bit of luck. Tom Dearden has knocked this ball on, and they went the short side. That was better, Todd Carney.
2: Hey, great work from them. Schneider goes down the short side, double pumps and goes Finifuliaki through the line, and he gets it on the Cobbo, and Cobbo gets a nice little kick through the middle of the field, and there's a little double knock on where the Dolphins now will get an opportunity to attack the Cowboys line.
0: 10-0 Cowboys over the Dolphins. 18 gone. It's Triple M Rocks of footy for Ream Hot Water and Maccas. The Dolphins will play, have a scrum and feed the scrum 10 metres out. So they'll go to the left-hand side. Schneider out the back. Nick Arima looking for a runner. He found Farmworth. He bumped off Marnie. And he takes the ball to 5 metres out, Herbie Farmworth. He'll play the ball. Slow to his feet. Marshall King looking for a runner. Back to the right. It's Francis Molo with a tough carry. And it takes three or four of them caught up, along with Drinkwater, to bring him to the ground. They now go to that right. Underneath to Cooley Kepu Finifuliaki. And what a tackle from Cotter again, doing a heap of work along with Jason Tamalolo. They'll go to the right. Back underneath to Flegler. Flegler goes to the line, but they wrestle him to the ground. They're handling it pretty easily at the moment, the Cowboys, as they go to the left. Schneider with a flat pass to Connolly Lemuelu. Now, on the last, 2 metres out. Running a flat ball. Oh, knock on. It was the wrong play. It was a long cutout pass. Francis Molo overran it. He dropped the ball. Changeover. 10-0. Cowboys over the Dolphins as Triple M rocks the footy for Ream Hot Water and Macca's Bentio.
1: Yeah, it was a double shape you see a lot played off hookers there, where they have two lead runners and Frankie Molo was the second runner. I think it could have been a right play, but it was just, again, the execution. It's the passes. They're always just slightly behind the player. He reached back there and made the error. So, again, it's the detail in the attack for the Dolphins that's really led them down. They look dangerous when Herbie Farmworth and Hamro got the ball and they're offloading, but when they're trying to put together sets, just doesn't look right.
0: So here's Jason Tamalolo, expert comments, thanks to Seabus Super, Ben Dorman, Todd Carney and Ben Teo. Adam Jackson on the sideline is now Dearden on the short side. Goes out the back. That's good football, aren't they? Just absolutely playing physical football at the moment, the Cows. Dearden into dummy half as Purdue gets the last tackle kick away. This time it's a bit of a floater. Oh, Hammer took it. That's a penalty. That could almost be a sin binning. See, this is the problem I've got. Chester has taken Hammer in the air. Now he's apologising, but that's almost dangerous, boys. Like, that is almost a 10 in the bin.
2: Yeah, he did go up for a Chester, but when he realised that he wasn't going to get the ball and Hammer had got the ball, he's reached out to tackling. I reckon it looks a lot worse than it is. But it's definitely, he's definitely crossing the line when you're in that position.
1: Why I don't like it, Dobbo, is it puts Hammer in a very vulnerable position. He's gone up in the air, he's gone for the ball, then he's grabbed and whipped around. Like, there's a big, opportunity there for a lower limb injury, and I just think that's why a penalty's right, but they've got to clamp down on those plays.
0: Expert comments this evening, thanks to Seabus Super. Cowboys 10, Dolphins 0. Both sides on 10 wins, 7 losses. 19 left in the first half. Short of that halfway line as they go to the right with Francis Molo, and he makes around that 5 metres. Molo, who's had a good start, fourth run for the afternoon, is now they come out the back. Schneider with an offload now to Selwyn. Selwyn beat one. He got the offload to Azarko. Azarko down the western touchline. Ran into Purdue. That was good play from the winger. Now he's brought down 20 metres out. The open side is the left as it goes to cross to the Hammer. Schneider drifts to the side. Now it goes to Nick Arima. Back inside to Conley Lemuelu, running underneath one. And he's brought down 15 metres out. 10-0, Cowboys over the Dolphins, as now on the fourth tackle, they come back to the right. Knowles digs into the line to Flegler. Flegler was read beautifully in the end. Last tackle, they need a better kick here as they go to the right. Schneider took it himself, Schneider, and it's changed over. Well, Todd Carney, their last play options have been appalling at the moment for the Dolphins. They just cannot get out of their way at the present moment.
2: Yeah, they are. I didn't mind that option for Schneider. He lost his footing after he did tuck dummy and go. Sometimes it is better than a kick when the positions they're in. Now they've got Cowboys making them come out of their own end, deep in their own end, other than the 7 tackles, if they'd had a poor kick at the end of their set. So I don't mind that one there.
0: Jesus, a big 10 at the moment. Massive Kent sideline. Bob Jane T-Mart, Adam Jackson, and teams are making changes.
3: Yeah, interchange coming into effect for the first time this afternoon. So Sam McIntyre is on in the 18 jersey. Jason Tamalolo has come off. It's starting to spit on the sideline too, so might get a bit of rain.
0: You got a raincoat?
3: Yeah, I do, yeah.
0: Yeah, good on you. No worries. We don't care up here. It's warm and toasty up here. Beautiful winter's evening up here. Nice kick, 10-0. Cowboys over the Dolphins. Adam Jackson's on the sideline. Get him a poncho or something. Blow away in the breeze a little, Jacko. McIntyre, good replacement. They're going to miss McKaylee tonight. And looks like Tom Gilbert's warming up to come on as well. So Tom Gilbert's on and Flegler off. So how long do we see Max Plath in here? That's the next question, because you would think he's not far away as well. Here comes Gilbert now. Takes the ball towards the halfway. They need to get some points here. Could get away on them as Nikorima shifts to the left. Now it goes to Farmworth, then it goes on to Davida Nafahu. He got away from one. Oh, that was high as well. No, Atkins said no, it was not. So the rule book's changed this week again. Now the crowd doesn't like it. Well, Schneider needs to get a penalty. He'd just been levelled after the kick. And he said no, it's still play on. No, he's going up right up. Well, it was a late shot on Schneider, surely, from Helam Lukey that was the catalyst for that penalty. Ben Teo, did you agree with it?
1: Yeah, I agree with
0: it. And he's on report.
1: Yeah, I agree with it. It was just a little bit too late there. Obviously, we've seen so much.
0: It was high and late.
1: About the contact on the kickers there. We've got to protect them, you know.
0: Yeah, I agree with that.
1: The blokes.
5: They're very, very precious.
1: They're precious.
0: Well, it was close as well, wasn't it? So they're going to play on the Dolphins from 20 metres out. Here's the ball with Gilbert as he marches forward, makes a strong carry of 8 metres. They trail 10-0 at the moment. 16 left in the first half. As they come to the right, here's Knowles, Morgan Knowles, who loves the contact. He takes the ball to 5 metres out. Big opportunity as they go to the right. Now it comes. Oh,
1: geez. Oh my God.
0: Max Plass out there. What is Tom Gilbert trying to do? I want to get a forwards perspective on this, because I've never seen forwards tipping balls back in underneath, especially middle forwards.
1: Well, I don't know what they were setting up there. They went to the right-hand side with Gilbert, and he was dropping Max Plath underneath, but he also had the option to pass across the face to Schneider. But it looked like Max didn't know that he was going to get it. But that's what I've been trying to say throughout this call. It's like when they get to their attack, that they don't know what they're doing.
5: Yeah.
1: And nothing looks like it's executed right. There's lack of communication and now lack of confidence.
5: Yeah. Especially when you lose your half. And obviously Schneider hasn't had the best start to the game. So the forwards are there. Max Plath just come off the bench. He'd be yelling at Flex, give us a ball. I want the ball. And then all of a sudden he comes up and drops it.
0: Cowboys travelling along nicely at the moment. 10-0, 15 to play in the first half. Tries to Dearden, and then he had a try assist with Jeremiah Nanai picking up a kick. And oh, gee whiz. Cohen Hess has come up. That's McIntyre. He just got treated roughly. So now they shift as Purdue takes the ball to the line. Oh, this is a fence finical. He just absolutely. Oh, and he's made a mistake and dropped it. Well, that's great defence from the Dolphins. They're going to want to challenge this. But there's a lot of push and shove and a little bit of niggle starting. These two teams know each other well. So what are they going to challenge it? So Gilbert's chirping off. Yeah, they are going to challenge it.
6: Time off.
0: Let's have a listen to Grant Atkins.
6: Yes.
0: Reed Marnie doesn't have any affiliation. So Finipuiaki gets there and he gives a little hand and punches it out. So,
1: well, they didn't challenge, did they? So,
0: well, they have now. No, they haven't. They're just blowing time off.
1: Yeah, I don't think he felt confident there.
0: So that's a knock on. They got away with that one, Todd Carney.
5: Yeah, they did get away with it.
1: Well, Tom Gilbert looks fired up, doesn't he?
5: The Reds have been fired up all afternoon.
1: Yeah.
0: I have a little bit. It doesn't take much for Gilbert to flick a switch, does it, really?
1: Like, he's not at all.
0: Yeah.
5: Must be a red afternoon. My little fella was coming for a drive this afternoon, pulled out late.
0: Really?
5: Text Charlie and said, can I bring him along?
0: Said no dramas. Here goes Nikorima. Now goes the hammer. Then it goes to the feet of Nafahu. They're 40 metres out. And the defence. So they're making inroads on that left. They're scrambling nicely at the present moment. They get six again, the Dolphins, and they'll begin this set from 25 out. To the right they go. Comes across to Gilbert. Gilbert is wrapped up in a nice tackle as well. Now they'll get back up and play the ball. To the left-hand side, Platt, he holds onto this one. He just goes straight and hard, burrows and goes forward. They'll play the ball, and now they'll go to the left. Now it comes back, Snyder to Knowles. Knowles on the inside channel is brought down 5 metres out. Here come the Dolphins as they go to the right. Platt the first receiver, then to Snyder. Poor pass. Now it goes to Hammer, then to Cobbo. Now to one-on-one to Azarko. Got away of Wayne Marnie. Penalty off the ground. That's silly from Jermaine Azarko. So they're making some poor decisions here this afternoon. It's been ill-disciplined penalties giving away. It's 10-0. The Cowboys over the Dolphins as Triple M rocks the footy for Remont Water and Mac.
5: Yeah, that one's on the back of a nice bit of football there down the right side of the field. Jermaine Asaka just thought he was getting too close to the sideline. His elbow's already hit the ground, and he flicks it up to Selwyn, which then loses an opportunity. They would have had a great opportunity to score points if they finished that set. Now the Cowboys have got the ball coming out of their own end.
0: Well, sideline for Bob Jane, teammate Adam Jackson. Plenty going on the sideline, mate.
3: Yeah, Dobby, you're right with your observation earlier. Plenty of feeling down here at ground level. Bear in mind, too, there's a heap of former Cowboys in this Dolphins team. Hammer, Cooley, Kefu, Connolly, Lemuele. And you can really sense the intensity living down here on the sideline as they try and battle for that all-important place in the top eight. This game, hugely important.
0: So you throw in Tom Gilbert as well as they shift to the right. Here comes Chester. He gave away a silly penalty a little earlier. He's on report as well. Farmworth and him, that battle's always good. So they're 45 out as they come back. It comes out the back to Dearden. Dearden to Purdue. Purdue underneath. Comes back to Labert. Labert got away from one, got away from two. But Platt in the middle of the field. Marnie quick dart, play the ball. Darts from dummy half. Goes to Dearden. Jeez, he's made a difference. Back underneath the Drinkwater. Drinkwater gets wrestled to the ground and a nice tackle as well. And he's 20 metres out. They're running to the north, and it's 10-0 Cowboys. The last tackle kick, it goes up, it goes up. Ball played back. Well, it was almost offside, but it was batted back to a Dolphin who collected the ball. It was Gilbert who was there, and gee whiz, the niggle between Marnie as Nick Arima just darts from dummy half with no marker and makes a quick 10 metres. So Nafahu, Kavita Nafahu with another carry. Rolling up the middle as they come back here. Here goes Azarko out of yardage, just making some metres. Quick play the ball now, Plath through the middle of the field, ducked under a high shot, and it's chopped down on the 40. 10-0, Cowboys over the Dolphins as Snyder once again, he's getting pressured. This time it's Cohen Hess who gave him a whack. Poor old Snyder is getting belted every time he gets the ball. Here comes Chester coming off his own line, so... I like this Tom Chester. Geez, I like him as a footballer. Had a wretched run with knees as Brayden Burns comes in for some work. So, Dearden shifts early. Now it goes to Purdue. Purdue one-on-one, got on the outside. Labert on the wing, and he's brought down in a nice tackle as well. So they'll come back to Jeremiah Nanai, who just comes back through. Jeez, that's strong running. That's great run from Jeremiah Nanai. Takes the ball to the 40. Now it goes, they drift across. Comes out the back. Well, there's a Shepherd there and a penalty. Gee whiz. That was ugly at the end. But they are making inroads way more. If you're Todd Payton at the moment, Bentio, you're very happy with your side's performance. They are just playing aggressive, finding their front at mistake-free football.
1: Yeah, you're happy because, yeah, when they're coming out of yardage, they're looking to string that footy together. It's Reed Marnie getting it to Purdue, getting it to Drinkwater. They're shifting to the edges. Then a real nice run there from Nanai through the middle of the field. He got some momentum, and then they just jumped out and they were playing, and sloppy obstruction there. But just sort of feel that they're getting on top there with the play the ball speed over the Dolphins.
5: Yeah, they're definitely moving the ball to find the fast lane, and once they get in there, when Nanai just jumps up over the front foot, just a little bit clunky there to finish.
0: Well, the Dolphins, with 9 minutes 40 left in the first half, are trailing 10-0. As now they short go down that left-hand side, that channel that they've been so much success over a long period of time with. So they come back to the right-hand side. The ball goes to Snyder. Then at Plath, who dummied but took it himself, made 6 metres. They wrap him up as well. McIntyre, Cohen, Hess and Cotter, the culprits in the defence. They come back to the middle, and here's Gilbert right in the middle of the field. As now they go to the right. They hold up and come out the back. The ball goes to Hammer. Hammer goes across now. One-on-one, Azarko. Azarko, oh, and a great try. Right. What a great try to Jermaine Azarko. Cobbo gave a pass, which was sublime. Jermaine Azarko, with 20 centimetres to go out, has hugged the touchline on this western side of the field and scored in the southwest corner. 10 more, kick to come on the Beacon Trade scoreboard.
1: Well, he really made a decision. He was going to back himself and go for that corner there. Like, he's tiptoeing down the sideline. Oh. That is incredible.
0: Great work.
1: He was moving at speed. The Cowboys players were coming across, trying to get a push or a shove on him to throw him out of bounds. And he just twinkle-toed down that sideline. It was a nice play there. Hammer with a great ball. Cobbo held it up for him. But again, Murray Taulagi and Purdy just couldn't get a hand to him. If he kicks this, we'll weather not. But they go in only down by 6 or 4 points.
0: Unbelievable,
1: how poorly they've played the Dolphins. It's incredible.
5: He can score a try. He's one of the best finishers. Look, once he knew that he had an opportunity to get down there, he just pinned his ears back and went for it. Great work from Cobbo to hold up the centre and hold up the winger to give him that freedom to go down the sideline too.
0: So, big changes. Marshall King and Knowles off. Donoghue and Fus Kafusi on. 81% on the Pertec kick predictor. Now, 29 metres out, 1 metre off this western touchline. Jermaine Azarko to claw this back to be a 4-point ball game. Came in, he doesn't miss them. Jeez, he's sublime. He's a great, great goal kicker. He's a great point scorer. 10-6 with 7 left in the first half. The Cowboys have been the better side, but the Dolphins, they just hang in there. Triple M rocking the footy as we'll take a break and down to Adam Jackson.
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3: Well, last week's loss actually ended the record-breaking run for Jermaine Azarko. He went 90 consecutive games scoring a point for the Finns, but unfortunately held scoreless last week. But he's back into it. Mention the interchange for the Dolphins. Dobbo, your man Matt Lodge on now for the Cowboys.
1: Yeah, with Lodgy.
3: Fresh cut too.
0: We love Lodgy. Yeah, well, his hair is a whole other story. Unbelievable. So there's some big boppers that are still around. If you're just joining us, a good game of footy. 10-6. The Cowboys over the Dolphins as Triple M rocks the footy for Ream Hot Water and Macca's on the Beacon Trade scoreboard. Thanks to Macca's, 99 cents my delivery. Just a wonderful, wonderful half of football. Been some mistakes, but gee whiz, it's competitive. Schneider kicks early inside the 40. Drinkwater positioned beautifully. Came back on this western touchline. Oh, ran into Selwyn Cobbo and he got belted in the process, but geez, he's been good this afternoon, Scott Drinkwater. Murray Taulagi shifts early. Now the ball down with us. They come back down through here. So we come back through the middle, and now we come across as Lodge with the ball in the middle of the field, just doing it nicely as per usual. Now back as we come across to McIntyre, and McIntyre just so aggressive with his carry. Short of the 40, now they go across to Tom Dearden. This one is high, high and swirling, taken nicely in the end as they come back to the middle.
6: Surrender! Stand back!
0: So they'll come across with Selwyn Cobbo, who bumps off one. Just Selwyn's playing with a lot of confidence after his Origin season, as now Schneider darts from dummy half. Both sides looking for a break. Been end-to-end football. But they'll now come back to Fini Fuiaki, who got away from one with a strong run. Coolly kept it, Fini Fuiaki, short of the halfway. Now to Platt. Then it goes to Donoghue. Nikarima on a flat carry to Connolly Lemuelu. And he's brought down in a nice tackle. Last tackle, flat the dummy half. Now it goes across. A high kick. Now Herbie goes up. Herbie took the ball. He got away from one. Farnworth, does he get there? I think he got held up. Hang on. He's claiming he got there. Herbie Farnworth's claiming he's got there. Let's have a listen to Grant Atkins.
7: Okay, Bucky, we've got tackle six.
0: He's got no try. So let's have a look at this, but that was great work, Todd Carney, from Herbie Farmworth. It was a high kick. He contested with Drinkwater. Took the ball cleanly.
7: Just making sure Herbie pulls the ball backwards into his own body here.
0: Yes.
7: Herbie takes clean possession, no touch. It's got Drinkwater playing on.
0: Now Herbie wrestling with the line. They backslam him. Well, I think Herbie might... I can't see it, but Herbie's claiming he got there. Now, when they wrestled him, Ben Teo, we're looking at this at the moment.
1: Yeah, he's got two hands on it, and he sort of presents that he pushes the ball out, but...
0: He gets there. I think he's...
7: Clear the ball-carrying arm, just looking if you've got an angle.
0: What do you think?
5: This will be the best view to get at.
0: Well, I don't know if he's short or not.
7: This would be all possible angles.
0: So, what I don't understand is, and we're having a look at all, and you can rightly say this decision, the on-call field is no call, so they can't, unless you can absolutely categorically take this away.
7: See at this angle that the ball-carrying arm stays up as he rolls it.
0: So... We're just looking at this, and this is taking some time.
1: You can hardly see the ball. Like, there's too many bodies around to say, like, the touch judge would have been in the best position to see this.
0: Geez, if they rule this, there's going to be a blow-up. But, you know, like...
7: One final angle.
1: One final angle.
7: An on-field decision of knock-on.
5: Knock-on.
1: It doesn't look like a knock-on. It looks like he's short.
0: I don't know if he is short. Having a look at the Harvey Norman replay as we speak. Cowboys 10, Dolphins 6, 5 left in the first half. I'm not convinced. The bunker won't. This has been going on forever. Surely we're going to make a decision one way or another.
7: Based on all the angles that we've got nothing clear and obvious to suggest that Herbie maintains possession and makes it to the line. We have a decision.
0: Lost ball. Herbie Farmworth, it's a changeover, no try. Right decision, Todd Carney.
5: Yeah. Once the ref does up no try, there's no real vision of it getting to the ground.
0: Well, Herbie's going to spray him because Herbie claims he got the try. What I don't understand is why do they always just say no try, Ben Teo, to start off with? Why not give it a try and then... take it away from them. Like, do you know what I mean? Like,
1: we're all wired to be a bit more negative than positive, I think.
0: I'm not.
1: I think you are.
0: I'm half full, mate.
1: No, you're definitely not. You're 75% negative.
0: You reckon?
1: Yeah, I'd say so.
0: My wife would say 85%. Yeah.
1: I'd say refs are the same.
0: Sunday afternoon footy. Healthy crowd here at Suncorp. Jesus, it's a home of rugby league. Big crowd on hand. Cowboys and the Dolphins. What a run from Cohen Hess coming off his own line. Cowboys 10, Dolphins 6, 4:40 left as Lukey with a strong carry takes the ball up towards the 40. They'll come back towards the middle. Lodge, he doesn't pass. Well, this time he did. Now to Marnie. A loose carry. Now a goal. Oh, knock on to Nanai.
1: Ooh.
0: They're blowing up as well. Drinkwater just sprayed, absolutely sprayed Marnie.
1: Wow. That was loose play, you know. When you think about it, we've got 4.5 minutes left. So the Dolphins are down by 4 points. And Reed Marnie's off an offload from Matt Lodge's thrown like a triple cutout ball that went to the ground. Error from Nanai. Like, this is a lot of time, Todd, for Dolphins to sort of sort their stuff out. As we see, Todd Payton wasn't happy about that, but... if they can get a try here, they can go in,
0: mate.
1: They could go in up.
0: And that's what the scary thing about. They're not playing their best football by any means, the Dolphins. But they'll pack this scrum on their own 40 as now they shift to the left. Nick Arima digs in the line. They've got Hammer on the outside. Hammer trying to get away from one. Oh, just put a ballerina step on Tommy Chester, and he brought him to the ground finally. Chester read it well in the end. 30 metres out. They trail 10-6 at the moment, the Dolphins, with O'Rod on the attack. Plath is playing dummy half at the moment while Marshall King's off there. First receiver and playing 13 is Donoghue. Now, he's barking instructions everywhere. Plath will go to the left. Nicarima tips one back underneath. He's Herbie. Oh, he ran over Reed Marnie. Marnie might not get up from there. That's a worrying sign. Now they come back. They'll have to have a look at that. We'll come back to that in a minute. Schneider puts some footwork on. He's almost offside. But that's not great. I think Marnie's in a bit of trouble there. He got absolutely leveled by Herbie as they go to the right. Donoghue. Flat pass to Felice Nafusi. That's a great try. What about the ball from Kurt Donoghue? And they tie this one up with 2 minutes 50 left in the first half. 10 all, kick to come. The Dolphins are back, baby.
1: Well, all it took was that set, that territory there. And Todd, I'll let you talk about this ball here from Donny, but it all started with, you know, Herbie Farnworth with an aggressive run. He essentially, it looks like he's knocked out.
0: Yeah.
1: Reed Marnie just ran over top of him. That got the set going, got the excitement, and then I'll let you take over with Donny.
5: Yeah, well, Donny, as soon as he comes on the field, you can just see that he musters all his middles up around him and gets them on the front foot, and he's always the indicator. And that time he gets to play the ball, gets straight on the outside of B, and then as he turns his inside shoulder out, and the C defender doesn't protect his inside shoulder, and Donny just slices. Gets a big Kafusi to go through.
1: Yeah.
5: Score a great try next to the post, but it's great work from the Dolphins. The Cowboys have been letting them back in this game for the last period. Come up with that error, give them an opportunity, and the Dolphins take it. Well done.
0: Yeah, mate, the McIntyre Nanai defence, they just got, well, what happened there?
1: Well, I'll give them a little bit of an excuse on it. It was a no-look pass from Kurt Donny. So, you know, he's a guy who's playing in the forwards as a middle forward, but he used to be a half, he was a hooker. So he takes the ball to line. He's looking out the back and throws the ball to Kafusi like he bamboozled them.
0: Well, 12-10. Cowboys and Dolphins, and that was a very, very, very good try. Sideline, Bob Jane T-Mart, Adam Jackson.
3: Yeah, boys, while that conversion was taking place, the Cowboys player went out and did an assessment on Reed Marnie. For now, he's going to stay on the field. So what we've got, 90 seconds left in this first half. So that could be a developing story with the potential HA at halftime. They do have Sonny Luke on the bench, so they do have a backup dummy half if needed for Marnie.
0: I just can't get over that he stayed on there. That's my take on it.
1: Well, we see it all the time, Dobbo.
0: We talk about it every week. I feel like this is just a weekly occurrence. The HIA, it's very subjective of what they feel. Anyway, who would have thought the Dolphins would be leading as we go to halftime? It's a tail, isn't it?
1: I'll give them a 3 out of 10 this half, the Dolphins. That's how good they've been. 3 out of 10.
0: And they lead. 12-10. Dolphins over the Cowboys. Is now they come out the back. A flat pass, and this is dangerous. Finney Fuiaki got his arms free. They're on their toes at the moment. Plath now darts from dummy half. It's Purdue. Max Plath still going, trying to get the offload. Got back up to his feet to play the ball. Now they're 20 metres out. Quick play the ball. Last tackle. Schneider kicks. Crossfield kick. They come flying up. Here comes Herbie. Ball loose on the deck. Picked up in the end. Knock on. Herbie knocks on. So they'll wind this clock down, you would think. They're out on their feet at the moment. And now they'll try and play the ball and come off their own line, as this is a huge play and a huge moment as Heelan Lukey tries to come out. Sorry, Braden Burns it is. But now, here's Murray Tuilagi coming out on yardage. There's just some niggle in this. There's some niggle.
6: Come on, boys. Let's go, Murray.
0: Murray Tuilagi just playing the ball.
6: And an intercept. No, and that's Donoghue scores.
0: Hang on, no, it's not. Hang on, no, they're not doing it. Well, what's he said? It's a penalty. I think they should challenge this. I think they need to challenge it. He was square.
5: Wow.
0: Wowee.
1: Wow. He's jumped out. Was he a marker there?
0: That's half time. No, he was second. He wasn't square. It was the right call by Grant Atkins. That's half time. This is the last play. What a crazy 10 minutes of football. Wow. They're going to shift it early as Drinkwater goes to Dearden. Dearden goes out the back. Purdue, rubber kick, numbers. They come right through. Hammer's just going to take it. And that's half time. That is half time. I think we all need a break. Good half of football. And we've got a close one and a cracker. 4X derbies don't disappoint. It's the Dolphins 12, the Cowboys 10. Half time here is Triple M Rocks the Footy.
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0: Welcome back. Half-time here is Triple M Rocks the Footy. It's 12 points to 10. The Dolphins leading the North Queensland Cowboys. Ben Teo, Todd Carney and Ben Dobbin with you. Boys, really wacky half of football. Dearden comes in and dominates early for the Cowboys, sets up everything involved and everything. And then it's almost like when they made those changes, they thought, we're going to do this easily. And the Dolphins, as we know all too well, you never give them an inch. And they've clawed their way back to 12-10 at half-time and leading.
1: Yeah, well, they've been terrible, the Dolphins, you know, like watching their footy, especially with the ball, just poor execution, poor communication. They've handed over the footy and really gifted the Cowboys a lot of the momentum in this half. But then the Cowboys sort of started getting ahead of themselves and throwing the footy around and handing it over also. And then it just really clicked for the Dolphins with about 7 minutes to go. It all clicked. They put on some tries and played some really good footy and they go on the break, you know, up, which is just incredible. I've been critical of how they've been playing, but this is a real danger game for the Cows because they got out to a good start and now they could easily throw it away, Todd.
5: Yeah, it's a danger game and an important game for both teams, and both teams are sort of in patches have been really good. The Dolphins not so good for the first 32 minutes, and the last eight they were good. But all from the Cowboys letting them back in. Dolphins let the Cowboys in the game by poor errors, poor end of sets, poor passes. Cowboys run on with that, and then all of a sudden they give the Dolphins opportunity by doing poor passes, trying to play football when they probably shouldn't be, and just giving the Dolphins an opportunity. And as you said, Dobbo, Dolphins, will once they get an opportunity to sniff, they'll take it, and they've done that through this right side for the Dolphins team. Has caused havoc.
0: How good is Kurt Donoghue? I mean, seriously, he comes on, and they brought him on for Morgan Knowles. We just know what he brings, and that is just sheer class and polish. Hasn't been a brilliant performance from the Dolphins in this first half. If you're the Cowboys, what's your message from Todd Payton? Because you did so much right

0: back to what they did at the start of the game. There was a lot of hard running through the middle of the field. You know, Drinkwater was linking up with Dearden and they were getting some second phase play, but also a lot of it was built through their back rowers. Like, there's some real strong runs there from Jeremiah Nanai. I think they just got to get back to feeding them the footy, get down and really get some nice kicks. I think he could score a try off a kick tonight, Nanai. And, I think just get yourself mentally back in the game.
1: They've definitely got to get back the rub of the green. Because the Dolphins are going to be sitting there and go, we weren't great for the first bit. We finished really strong. We've got the momentum coming out of half time. The Cowboys need to claw that back, or the Dolphins will continue to build momentum, and it'll be hard to get a claw back.
2: Yeah, it certainly will be. Well, we've got a good half of football coming up. We're going to take a break, come back second half, not far away. It's the Dolphins leading the Cowboys 12 points to 10.
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1: Last tackle, now to Dearden. Dearden with a flat pass. Oh, Tommy Dearden. Bring him back into the game. The Cowboys strike. That was all Dearden on the last tackle on the short side. A show and go with just sheer strength. Cowboys 4, Dolphins 0. Here go the Cowboys. Dearden on the last. Back to the middle. It's a wraparound. Dearden with a grubber kick. Numbers. Oh, Jeremiah Nanai scores another try. Oh, the Cowboys are having a party at the moment.
2: Ball goes to Hammer. Hammer goes across now. One-on-one. Azarko. Azarko and a great try. What a great try to Jermaine Azarko. Cobbo gave a pass which was sublime.
3: That is incredible.
2: As they go to the right. Donoghue.
1: Oh, that's the police to Fusey. That's a great try. Right about the ball from Kurt Donoghue. With 2 minutes 50 left in the first half, we got a close one and a cracker.
4: It's the Dolphins 12, the Cowboys 10.
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4: Welcome back. There are the Mitre 10 trade halftime highlights. And if you're just joining us, it's the Women in League round, round 20. And it's the last game of the weekend. It's the North Queensland Cowboys taking on the Redcliffe Dolphins. They can call themselves what they want. They're the Redcliffe Dolphins, in my opinion. 12 points to 10, Todd Carney. Ben Teo, Ben Dobbin with you, Adam Jackson on the sideline. Really enjoyable half of football. Second half about to get back underway. Both sides will be coming back out. Changing your tip, Todd Carney, are you right?
6: No, I won't change my tip, but they've got to talk about something in the sheds, because if this Dolphin team comes out and takes the momentum like they had when they finished the half, it'll be hard to claw back, but I'm confident that the Cows can do that.
4: Here the Cowboys are back on the field. You're changing your tip, Benjamin?
7: No, I'm not. I'm going to hang with the Dolphins at the moment. I was a bit worried, to be honest, in the first 15, 20 minutes, but they've really bounced back strongly. And, you know, Christian Wolf, he'll rev them up. You know, he's an old boxer. He'll get them. They slap a couple of them, fire them up, and I just reckon they're going to come out and have a great half.
4: Well,
7: Afro Savage was his fight name, you know that.
4: Is that right?
7: Yeah,
4: Afro at the Fred Brophy boxing
7: camp. Yeah, he used to get in there, Afro Savage. So Afro Savage is probably going crazy in the sheds right now.
4: They do reckon he can fight.
7: Oh, he can fight.
4: I won't be. I won't be taking him on.
7: Yeah.
6: Yeah. Don't get an argument with him, Dobbo.
4: No, my fighting days are over. Yeah. I was
6: 5-0.
4: No, 2-0, but not two starts, two losses. a bloke called Wee Eye in the gravel pit at the Barkley Roadhouse, and then I got into a Fred Brophy boxing tent one night at the Mount Isa Rodeo and had stars, got seed stars within about 2 minutes. Other than that, we play on. Waiting for the Cowboys are out. There's a few tactics that they play now. Here come the Dolphins. They just take their time. They come back. Dolphins will be kicking off. It'll be interesting to see Adam Jackson if he gets a bit of a halftime take from what the message was from both teams. Very important half of football in the complexity of both these teams' seasons. One team... Max Plath barking, ready to roll. Reed Marnie, as usual, causing grief everywhere he goes. Grant Atkins says we're right to go, and this is underway second half. So, high swirling kick, and it'll be Lodge to bring the ball back in, and met by a wall of Dolphin defenders. 12-10, the Dolphins. Leading over the North Queensland Cowboys. So, we'll get to Jacko in a minute as the Cowboys shift to their left. Take the ball up towards their 30 on their own. They stay left and Nanai with a great run, making 15 very quickly. Now, they'll come back to the right-hand side. Through the middle they go. Jacko on the sideline. What was the message out of the sheds for Bob Jane Chimart, mate?
8: Yeah, from Cowboys coach Todd Payton. He basically said, we paid the price for taking the foot off the pedal. We've been too loose defensively. We need to fix that as the Dolphins try to defuse a bomb and they get the ball back. Also, Payton reiterated, stop trying to take the easy way out and attack. From Christian Wolf, the Dolphins coach, it was completion rate with the capital C. We showed the back end of that first half, when we complete, we can score points. focus solely on that in the second half.
4: Thank you, Jacko. They're still only completing at 65%, Ben Teo. That's just an amazing stat. And to be leading at 65%, he's far worth coming up. They almost lost that ball off the kickoff. Plath into dummy half as they go to the right. Donoghue bounced off one, bounced off another. And trying to get his arms free. It should be six again. It is. Now the hammer, because there was a hand in it. Got away from one. Got the upload. Now they go across. Here's Donoghue. Jeez, he's making a difference. He goes back to the right-hand side. They bring him to the ground.
7: He looks good.
4: He does. Cowboys look rattled as now. It goes to Felice Kaufusi. That's a great 8-metre run. Takes the ball to 15 metres out. Here come the Dolphins. Schneider digs into the line. Nikarima out the back. Got away and Helam Lukey read it well. Jeez, he's lucky when you're so big and Nikarima so small that it wasn't a high shot. Back to the right. Now it comes to Gilbert. And Gilbert just puts the legs and gets it into drive. They get pumping and he takes it to 5 metres out. They'll go to the right with Plath. Donoghue first receiver. Then to Schneider. Tried to take a one-out run, but he's been read pretty comfortably. Lodge brought him to the ground along with Nanai. Back to the left. Now it comes out the back. Donoghue to Nikarima. They got numbers. Goes across to Lemuelu, and they get a penalty for a high shot. This time, Tommy Chester. Well, in this moment, Tom Carney, you're taking the 2 points. You're trying to skin him for six.
6: No, I reckon skin him for six. You got the 2 points already. Skin him for six. It's early in the first, second half. You got the front of the momentum. This is not what the Cowboys needed.
7: Well, they don't look decisive right now, the Dolphins. Half of them want to take the two. Yeah. Half want to play. So it'd be interesting to see how this set plays out.
4: Here come the Dolphins. They lead 12-10 at the moment. They're 5 metres out. They're running towards the Caxton Street. They go to the right. The ball goes to Donoghue. Schneider just goes sideways. And he's wrapped up in a good tackle as well. So now they'll get back to their feet. They'll play the ball. They'll stay right. It goes across. Over to the hammer. And the hammer is brought down. So not really decisive with their attack. Schneider digs into the line on the left. He dumps one back underneath to Gilbert. Gilbert is 10 metres out. It looks pretty, but it's not effective. Schneider goes now. Flat pass goes to Fini Fuiaki. Great tackle in the end. Lodge brought him to the ground. So, last tackle now as they go to that right. Flat pass. Oh, Zarko scores. Now, did he get there? He's clutching at his shoulder. I don't know. Yes, they point to the spot. Jermaine Zarko gets there, but he's clutching at his shoulder. Well, what about that for a play and a pass on the last? They went down a short corridor, and Jermaine Zarko gets a double. We'll have to have a look at it. And it's 16-10 with a kick to come.
7: Well, what was Murray Kalungi doing there? It was a short side there. Ball gets in Hammer's hands. And Murray Talangi just comes up and in, takes no one. Hammer throws the dummy and then sort of needles the ball through them. That's
4: a great try.
7: That's an incredible finish by Jermaine Asaka.
6: Wow.
7: Seriously. His other one was good, his first one in the first half.
4: Yeah, that's better.
7: That one was better.
4: I didn't think he got there.
6: It just doesn't happen. That doesn't get to that position. Tuilagi stays in his wing. It's tackle five also too. So you don't have to press anything.
7: Yep.
4: So what? So Tuilagi, bad read. Really bad read. Hold your line.
6: No one. When you come out like that, you've got to take a body. And the body needs to be, the body you take has to have the ball in their hands.
4: I don't know what they're looking at. Try's confirmed. So 16 points to 10 with a kick to come. Five gone in the second half.
6: Wow.
4: That is an unbelievable try from Jermaine Asako. He's on the eastern touchline, 30 out.
6: It's a big kick.
4: Big kick. 60% on the kick predictor. We'll see how it goes. Comes in, look good in the air. Mate, this bloke is such an unbelievable point scoring machine. Of course the flags are up. 18 points to 10. Dolphins leading the Cowboys as Triple M rocks the footy.
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8: And that passage of pain just highlighted how much the Dolphins will miss Jermaine Asako when he goes to Storm at the end of the season. He picked up a right shoulder injury putting that ball down, boys. I'm just watching him at the moment. He's still hampered by it. So the Dolphins don't actually have an outside back on the bench. And they've also used all four of their interchange players too. So he's staying on at the moment. But if he was to come off, that could cause a bit of drama.
4: Yeah, but couldn't have what? Anyway, the Cowboys need to get back into this one and quickly. It's an 8-point ball game at the moment. Dolphins 18, Cowboys 10 on the Triple M Mitsubishi Triton scoreboard. Ben Teo, Todd Carney along with Adam Jackson is off the back of points. They're just doing it at will at the moment, Ben Teo. Like, it's like the Cows are treading water at the moment. They need to make some changes, and they're going to have to make some changes. 35,000 plus here. We'll get the exact figures shortly, but that number, 35,000 on a Sunday afternoon here at Suncorp. Great crowd. Schneider kicks on the last. Big, high, swirling kick. This time the chase is better. Taken nicely in the end. And a really good result by Murray Tuolungi. I still think the Cows have got points in them. They just, well, labour going nowhere. And Todd, you'd see it as well at the moment. Like, they just need to get through their sets.
6: Yeah, they've got to... Yeah, well, there you go. As we talk about, they make an error. But they need to earn the right to play footy. They can't play footy down his end, and they've done that. And Dolphins now have an opportunity.
4: Here come the Dolphins. There's now a mistake from Nanai on their own line. As now Fini Fuiaki goes bullocking towards the line. Todd Payton, is he looking at his bench saying we need some of these starting middles to be back there? As they go to the left, it comes to Schneider. Then it goes to Donoghue across now to Gilbert. And Gilbert's brought down 9 metres from home. Right in the middle of the field. They come to the left. Schneider looks for Connolly Lemuelu. Great tackle in the end by McIntyre along with Helam Lukey. Now they'll go back to the right. It comes back to Donoghue. Dug into the line. They've got numbers as they go to the hammer. This is going to set up beautifully. Goes to Asako. One-on-one. Oh, Tuolungi. He missed it. Didn't miss him this time. Read it beautifully. Asako slow to his feet. Still clutching at that shoulder. Now they come back to this left-hand side. Donoghue in the middle. Got the offload to Gilbert. One-on-one Gilbert. Gilbert goes to the line and scores. Great try, Tom Gilbert. Right under the post. Point to the spot, Grant Atkins. He got there. Please don't take this off him. Let's have a listen. I think he got there. Oh, my God. I think he got there. We're having a look at the replay now.
7: Well, he runs in the tackle area of Drinkwater. He's spinning out.
9: The Cowboys defenders is not high.
4: But watch this. It's this play. And watch this. I thought I saw it. Gilbert did a lot of work. Who is it? They might take this off.
9: Carrying arms up at this point, so he's entitled to extend the ball.
4: That looks like
7: it's got it down.
9: Cross initially grounded on the boom of Reed.
4: If that hasn't touched grass, I'll walk to the moon and back. That is on the grass now. That's a try, in my opinion.
9: It's just looking to see if the ball gets to the ground decently on any angle.
7: It's on the ground, guys.
6: Are we watching something different to them?
4: Wow.
7: It's definitely touching the ground.
6: Like one blade of grass. It has to let us to touch.
9: See this point, Tom Gilbert's maintained possession and the ball's on the ground.
7: Good, thank you.
4: Thank you.
7: Thank you.
4: That's a try to the Dolphins. I saw it straight away. And the Cowboys are in a real rut now. So they get a try, Tom Gilbert this time, 22 points to 10 with a kick to come. Ben Teo, it is getting ugly and quick.
7: Well, the momentum is all with the Dolphins at the moment. It all came off the error from the Cowboys. And look, they need to earn the right to get back in this game, but they're just trying to spread their way and move the footy in yardage. And that's where they came up with the error. And then the Dolphins, look, they went side to side a bit, got to the edges, but in the end, it was a nice bit of footwork from this man, Kurt Donny, a little right foot step and a pre-line pass who put Tom Gilbert right through the line. He still had a bit of work to do on Drinkwater there on the try line. But ever since Kurt Donny has come on the field in this
4: game, a huge difference.
7: This is a different game.
6: Yeah.
7: He's been incredible.
4: 100% on the Pertec kick predictor on the Mitsubishi Triton scoreboard. Jermaine Asako right in front. And they got to score quick now. So 24 points to 10. Dolphins over the Cowboys. Sideline for Bob Jane, T-Mart, Adam Jackson.
8: Yeah, a couple of those starting minutes for the Cowboys warming up on the bench. Griffin Neem, who was excellent in his first stint, so expect to see him shortly. But Tom Gilbert's very vocal during the week in the wake of that 66-0 loss, saying the players need to take full ownership. It was embarrassing. It was unacceptable. It's good to see he's backed up the words. And just fantastic to see him healthy. This is the most games he's played in the last 4 years too, Tom Gilbert.
4: Well, you're right, but it's a huge task now for the Cowboys, isn't it, Ben Teo, to get back into this one. At 24-10 with 30 left. The lights are taken into effect, as the great Dan Gadane always says when they come on. It'll be dark here by full time. Here come the Dolphins off their line. So this time, that man, Donahue, been wonderful. Lodge and Cohen has. Now the ball to Conley Lemuelu. Marnie makes a nice tackle in the process. As they come back to the right, the try scorer in Gilbert. And they're up to the 40. So Plath will go to the right-hand side. Schneider will kick them out of trouble. Tuolungi positioned beautifully. Took it on the 20. He'll get back to the 30 by the time this. Try to get away from one. Still kept on going. That's a great run. 15 metres back from when he took the ball, and they get a repeat set. So Lukey will come in and do some heavy lifting with some yardage carries and play the ball quickly. So now out the back, it goes across to Tommy Chester. Chester then goes across to Purdue. That's Drinkwater, sorry. Drinkwater's brought down closer to that 30 metre line. This is a better set from the Cowboys as Tomalolo back out on the field and making some inroads. So they'll play the ball and look to that right-hand side, and that's where they go. Dearden digs in. Now it comes to Drinkwater out the back. It goes across. This is one-on-one. Better tackle in the end by Labert. He did a nice job with it as well. Sorry, Tommy Chester did a really nice job. Last tackle as Drinkwater kicks crossfield. Labert goes up. Ball loose on the deck. Picked up, and it's offside. Well, they got a bit of luck there. So, Nanai, he's had a pretty unfortunate last 10, 15 minutes. Cowboys get an opportunity.
7: But, you know, when they're looking for points, like, that, who are they kicking to? It's Nanai. Like, that's where they feel that they can get some points, so they're going to it. Oh, I don't know if they've lost trust in what their other attack weapons are doing, but... Yeah, Purdue and Dearden, they need to take over here.
4: Here's Hess with the ball as they go to the right. They trail 24-10 as Lukey gets one and goes back into that wall of red defence. They're 5 metres out on the right-hand side. They go to the left. Dearden dumps one back underneath the Tomalolo. Well, he ran over Plath. Plath had a second grab and grabbed him around the ankles, and they bring him to the ground. They need to score here, the Cowboys. They go left again. Dearden out the back. Oh, Purdue. Let it go behind him. Instead, he goes backwards as a knock-on. Well, that was a very simple pass to take, and he's made a mistake, Jackson Purdue, and they're going to challenge it, and rightly so. Is that the right decision, Ben Teo?
7: Well, I did feel like it did go back, but the touchy didn't believe that.
4: Well, this is the thing now that we're just going to have a look at. We're having a look at this. So Dearden digs into the line, Todd Carney. Purdue takes the ball.
9: See this point where Jackson Purdue touches the ball. He's close to the wide line, 20 metres in.
4: Well,
9: ball travels backwards, lands in the middle of that line.
4: So Jackson grabs it. So they win that challenge. They win that challenge. So this is a big set and a big couple of plays for the Cowboys. They trail 24-10 with 28 minutes left. Tomalolo. Both teams have challenges remaining. And it looks like they're set up nicely to play. So now they go to the left. Dearden underneath the Jeremiah Nanai. Nanai goes for the line and he's brought down. So let's see what the Cowboys can do as they go back to the right-hand side. Purdue to Dearden to Drinkwater. Offload to Lukey. Now it goes to Chester. Well, it was a baton that went forward from Lukey. And that's another mistake from a Cowboys team that are getting pressured in defence and rushed, aren't they, Todd Carney, in the sense that they're just making error after error. And if you have a look at some of their error count now, when you have a look, it's just been that's their ninth error. And that's what's costing them at the moment.
6: Yeah, well, the Dolphins are putting pressure on them. That time they had outside pressure coming in. The pass didn't need to be thrown, which put the other player under pressure to make the error. So when they're down there and they've got these opportunities, if they can't pass to a player in a better position, then they have to hold it. Otherwise, they're just going to continue to create errors and give the Dolphins an opportunity to hold on to this lead and go on with it.
4: Sure. Expert comments, thanks to Seabus Super, as the Dolphins come off their own line with the Zarko. Has now the ball with Finny Fuiaki. Geez, he's run with some venom, hasn't he? Like he's got a point to prove against his former club. Middle of the field now goes across to that man in Felice Kafusi. He takes the ball up to his own 40. At the short side is Nikarima. Back to Herbie. Herbie will try to get back in the middle. Loose pass to Schneider. Well, they're all bunched and blocked. They were very lucky to escape that. So now they'll go to the right. Nikarima kicks from halfway. Cody Nikarima. It's a big eye swirling kick. Taken nicely in the end by Murray Tuolungi. And he spins out of one and begins his set. So sideline Bob Jane Teamart, Adam Jackson. They're going to make a change here. It looks like Sonny Luke's about to come in for Reid Marnie.
8: Yeah, so they'll enact their fourth interchange player. So that's the last one allowed on for the Cowboys. Sixth interchange with fourth player. So my boy Jack Clifford, no game time today.
4: Oh, please. So Reid Marnie off, Sonny Luke on, and already sparked a difference. Now the ball goes to Cotter. Cotter up over the halfway. Cotter to the 40-metre line. Try to get up. Quick play the ball. They're offside now, the Dolphins. That should have been six again. Well, that was really poor by Atkins to miss that. So now, on the last, Dearden will go high. He didn't get the kick as nicely as he would have liked. Taken by Hamasai Tabuai-Vidoe, and he's brought down. 24 points to 10, 25 left in this one. Dolphins over the Cowboys.
7: I'm starting to think Jacko's on to something. Like, they've really missed Jake Clifford tonight. Like, his kicking.
4: Don't. We're not going to start yet.
7: No, like, just the kicking. Yeah, just the height of it. He's got a big boot. Just getting to the end of sets. Like, Jacko, I'm with you, brother. I'm with you.
6: It's a different dynamic for them. They've been going well with what they've got. Purdue has to change his role a little bit when Dearden comes in because Dearden doesn't kick as much.
7: Yep.
6: But also, the way Dearden started the game, there's a question against that too. So the Dolphins are just on top.
4: Here they go now as Drinkwater comes back in. And this one, Dearden shifts, a long pass goes out the back. This time it goes across to Tuolungi. They're doing it easy at the moment, Ben Teo and Todd Carney at the moment. The Dolphins are reading this so easily as they, Cowboys have lost their way a little bit. What I saw from the Cowboys in that first 20 minutes, I'm like, we've got a really good football team here, but they just have lost their way. Labor gets up, plays the ball. Now Purdue into dummy half. They're just one out at the moment. This time Nanai on the halfway. Luke goes to Purdue. Purdue kicks on the last. It goes high. The hammer took it nicely. Got away from one. Here goes the hammer. Up the middle he goes. Beat one, beat two, brought down. Tried to get to his feet. He tried to get to his feet. There'll be a penalty. They're all offside, the Cowboys. Now the ball back to Herbie Barmore. Through the middle he goes. Ducked under one. Ducked under two. Herbie's still going. He's 30 metres out. Spun around. Came back to the left. Herbie bounces off one. Back to the right. Still going again. Brought down now finally. Didn't go anywhere. Just spun around and danced and weaved and bopped. Goes now to Schneider. Schneider wants to go one out through the middle and he takes the ball to the 20. 24-10. Dolphins over the Cowboys. 23 left as they come to the left. Donahue to Nikarima. Nikarima to Farmworth. Farmworth goes to Nafita Nafahu. He beat one, beat two, and he's dragged down in a good tackle. 5 metres out. Dolphins really having their way at the moment. It'll be okay as they go to the cross to that left. Double pump. Flat pass. It was forward, but they'd missed it. Well, that was forward to Plath. And now they'll play the ball. Last tackle. Here goes Schneider. Grubber kick. Played at. Ball loose on the deck and picked up. Well, that was great work by Sonny Luke. Great work in the end. And he cleans up the ball. So they escape without any points against them. Todd Carney, but they're under some severe pressure at the moment.
6: Oh, they're under plenty of pressure there, but they held strong in their defensive line. Now they've got an opportunity to get out of here. They don't have to score points. They don't do anything fancy. Just get to an end of their set and get a big boot at the end of it and make the Dolphins come back out and keep trading sets until they get some opportunities. But they should take a lot out of that last defensive set.
4: Have they got somebody that's got a big boot? Here's Griffin Neem with it.
6: He's on the bench.
7: Yeah, he's on the bench. It's Jake Clifford's, his name.
4: Yeah. Yeah, well, we're not going to bring him up. Okay, that's right. That's a better kick. Dearden goes high. Tavita Nafahu. And now he comes back. Well, gee whiz, he's run into some walls as well. So we've got 22 minutes left. 24 points to 10. Dolphins leading the Cowboys. Gilbert, the Hammer, Azarko and Finipe Uiaki, the last four biggest metres gained. Tom Gilbert, 148 run metres. He's had a crack this afternoon. Now they come back into the middle of the field. This time it's with Azarko. Sideline Bob Jane, T-Mart, Adam Jackson.
8: Yeah, Tom Flegler coming on for the Dolphins. And Cowboys have gone chips all in. So Griffin Neem's come back on. Seventh interchange. So for the final 23 minutes, Cowboys only have one sub left.
4: Well, they're going to have to do something. Nick Arima goes out the back. Herbie goes to Davina Nafahu down the 40 metre. He's on the 30. Look at him go. 20. Kicks inside. Oh! Let the bounce go.
6: Oh!
4: Wow. I was going to say it was the try of the year, and they got cleaned up. Wow, it's an excitement machine at the moment. Ball goes dead, goal line dropout. They are throwing the house at the Cowboys at the moment, the Dolphins. And this is a much better second half performance, Ben Tia.
7: Oh, brilliant hands there from Herbie Farnworth. He's mixing his game up with a lot of the dirty work he does in the middle of the field. And then that nice little catch and pass there to put Nafahu away. The kick in field, they didn't get the bounce, but there's some more points in this Dolphins side. And look, you know, Jacko just talking about then, like blowing all your subs. Sometimes you got to go early if you want to stay in the game, but 21 minutes, a long time to go with lack of interchange.
4: Oh, they've won the ball back, and off a great kick from Scott Drinkwater, they've been able to... I don't love short dropouts, but in that instance, it worked. So, can the Cowboys try and get some points into their side? They haven't scored since the 16th minute of this match as they shift to the left, as now Purdue on the outside is wrapped up and handled pretty comfortably. So now they come back through the middle. This time Nanai making better meters. So now they open up this right-hand side. Last tackle, Sonny Luke. He goes across to Tom Dearden. Tom will go high. It's a swirling kick taken nicely in the end as they come back to Tafita Nafahu. And he's wrapped up in a nice tackle as well. So through the middle as Herbie Farnworth comes across. And he's wrapped up as well. Herbie's trying to get up, and they give him a bit of push and shove. There's not a lot of love lost between these teams.
6: You know, they're two reds.
4: Yeah, like, you know what? Griffin Neem's got claret everywhere. And Flegler, look at them both. They could be brothers.
7: Yeah.
4: They could be brothers. Their accents are a little different, but they could be brothers. So, Herbie gets up and... Look at it. Fleg's just backing away. Neem's bigger, much bigger than Flegler.
7: Like, big boy, yeah.
4: He's a proper big human.
7: There's nothing better in rugby league than two redheads going at each other.
4: Now they'll shift to go. Nick Arima got the upload back to Herbie. Herbie's trying to get away. Try to get away from one. Try to get a flick pass. Oh, Bruce Lips. Oh, that's a mistake as well.
7: Getting loose this game.
4: They have been loose. So what do you do if you're the coach at the moment? What's your message? They're going to challenge this.
10: You've got a captain's challenge by the Dolphins. You've got a live decision of knock on Dolphins.
4: Live decision and knock on Dolphins. Interesting the take they had on it. But we're just having a look at this now. So Farnworth got his arms free. Well...
9: Herbie's looking to offload the ball backwards. It does touch the hand of Healam. Just need perspective to which direction the ball goes.
4: So he's still offloading. Isn't that a loose carry?
7: Yeah, I would say it's a loose carry there. For Herbie.
4: To me, it's a loose carry. I'm just...
9: After Herbie looks to offload the ball backwards, touches the right hand of Heelam and knocks it on, the captain's charge will be successful.
4: Wow, see, you know, like, the Cowboys are unlucky in that instance. Heelam Lukey trying to get his hands in there. And that is...
7: I'm sick of these captain's challenges.
4: You are?
7: They just kill the flow, you know? They're killing the flow.
4: So... Adam Jackson on the sideline, Jeremy Marshall King back on, and what the Junkyard Dogs had a spell.
8: Yeah, Kurt Donoghue's come off, but he's probably been man of the match for the Dolphins, really added some energy coming on. But we've spoken at length about the Cowboys' halves, but big opportunity for the Dolphins' halves here to ice this game. Silence their critics, Cody Nikorima and the man with the ball now, Brad Schneider, as they go out the back. Because all the knock on the Dolphins is they can't win without Izzy Katoa. Here this afternoon, they can prove they can.
4: That's certainly right. They're 40 metres out from home. We've got under 20 minutes left in this one. They lead 24 points to 10. So they'll play the ball. They'll come back to the middle. Now they go across. Plath. And he'll play the ball quickly as they now go to the right-hand side. It comes across. A big tackle as well to the 20-metre line. This is better. Now, they'll go to the right-hand side. Hammer with the ball. Hammer gets one. Try to get away from another, and he's brought down in a nice tackle as well. Hammer side, Tabuai Padeau. They'll go to the left, which is the last play. Schneider with a crossfield kick. Here comes Herbie. They go up. Taken nicely back to the 20 for a restart. Taken nicely by Tommy Chester, and here they go again. Straight away. They're away as Braden Burns got away from one, got away from two, and now he already gets up to the 40. That's a great run off the back of that. They've almost gone 40 metres. Now Purdue at first receiver. Then it went to Labert, and Labert's brought down on the 40. Luke with a quick play of the ball as they come through the middle of the field. As now Murray Tuolungi takes the ball up over the halfway. The Dolphins leading 24 points to 10. Dearden digs into the line. Now to Drinkwater. Great ball. Goes on the outside to Burns. Burns comes back inside. They're now 15 metres out. Four tackles into the set. Now it's Chester. He looks to the left-hand side. He shifts the ball to Luke. Luke to Cotter. Cotter was looking for the wraparound. He took it himself. Great run from Reuben Cotter in the end. And now he takes the ball. As now they look a bit better as they go to that left-hand side. This is great play. Dearden almost got through. Read well in the end by Fini Fuiaki. So now they'll play on the last. The ball goes to Purdue. He shifts to Drinkwater. A crossfield kick. They go up. Tavita Tafahu took it so well. So the Dolphins defused that. They called held. That'll be a penalty. They called held. Cowboys didn't listen. Penalty to the Dolphins. They lead 24-10. 17 minutes left on the Mitsubishi Triton scoreboard.
6: Yeah, they threw plenty at them there, the Cowboys, but just at the back end of the set, they weren't going to kick, and then all of a sudden Drinkwater gets the ball and throws up a medium-high kick and just doesn't give them enough height to get there. And the Fahu comes up with the ball, and Dolphins get a penalty and easy metres coming out of yardage.
7: Yeah, they needed that too. It was a big momentum swing there. Tavita now Fahu cleaning up that kick and then the penalty, but just looking at some of these stats here, you know, the Dolphins, six offloads, only one for the Cowboys. But this is the big one, missed tackles. 44 missed tackles. 44 for the Cowboys, 14 for the Dolphins. And the Dolphins were handing over possession in the first 20 minutes like crazy. So that's a crazy stat, that one.
4: Yeah, it is a Triple M Choice Hotel stat. 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It comes underneath as Fini Fuiaki makes another tackle. And now they'll go to the right-hand side. The ball with Schneider goes high. It's swirling. It goes up. Ball loose on the deck. Now it comes there. Ball loose on the deck. Oh, picked up in the end. Well, that was very lucky in the end by the Cowboys. Well, I've never seen that before. As they shift early, Drinkwater goes across now to Chester. Chester tries to go through. Almost got speed. Great work from Herbie Funworth. Quick play the ball. Dearden goes into dummy half. Now they've got numbers. They go to Drinkwater. Drinkwater beat away from one. Oh, got boy. The offload. Oh. Burns knocks on. Burn knocked on. Gee whiz, that was close. It was a great ball, but he made a mistake. Cowboys make another error. Three tackles in to their set. They trail 24-10. Sideline, Bob Jane, T-Mart, Adam Jackson.
8: Yeah, that happened right in front of me. You could sense the urgency after that mini break by Tom Chester. Dearden got straight to dummy half, tried to get Drinkwater on the blind side here. Just got caught in the tackle, and Braden Burns knocks it on.
4: What's your message if you're the Cowboys coach, Ben Teo?
7: Oh, well, it's slipping away at the moment, you know. 14 minutes to go. They're chasing 14 points. Well, they haven't really been down this end at all. So it would be about completing first and building some pressure to even get an opportunity. But I feel like, yeah, I still think Drinkwater looks dangerous. I'll be looking to get him the footy in his hands a lot more than they are. He's probably the only one that's looking like he's going to do something.
4: Yeah, he seems to be that way. Great game of rugby league. If you're a Dolphins fan, if you're a Cowboys fan, what started so well is turning into a mini nightmare. 24-10 with 14 left. Have they got it in them to spark something? As now they go up over that halfway. Take it to the 40. Now they'll go to the short side. To the right they go. This is better play from the Dolphins. And that's Fini Fuiaki, who just runs like a freight train. Now they'll come back. They get to their feet. Now they go to the left-hand side. It comes out the back. It goes to Nick Arima. Then it goes to the Hammer. He's almost looking for a runner. The Hammer now pushes away from one, pushes away from two, playing against his former club. They've been much better this afternoon, haven't they? That first half was diabolical, but they've really got their game back on. They'll go high now. And then they go up, the ball goes loose, and then it's brought down in the end. So, big opportunity as they come off their line. They shift early, and this game with Burns. Todd Carney, they just can't get anything right with attack, can they?
6: No, they're trying hard, the Cowboys. This error down here from Drinkwater, he tried hard, he just missed the mark, and then the Dolphins are doing a really good job. They're not throwing too much at him. They're getting down their steps, putting the ball up really high, and just making the Cowboys come out of there and hope they'll make an error.
4: 24-10, Dolphins over the Cowboys. Triple M rocking the footy. Now Dearden out the back. Comes out the back, a flat pass goes across to Burns. Burns trying to get one-on-one. You can feel it, they can get a run. There's some points in this Cowboys team, and they could come late. Sonny Luke goes to Tommy Dearden, and he just drags one along the carpet. And it's picked up now in a long pass by the Hammer. Then it goes to Jermaine Asako. Asako does a nice job with it. He takes the ball and begins this set. So let's see what Selwyn can do, who's had a quiet night by his own admission, I would suspect. Hasn't been anywhere near the usual presence we see in Selwyn Cobbo, as Nafahu carrying out a yardage really plays strong and gets up to the 30. Now it goes to Marshall King, who got underneath one. Marshall King still going along, makes a 20-metre run, takes the ball towards the halfway. 24-10, Dalton's over the Cowboys, 12 to go. Now it comes to Flegler. Flegler with the ball. And he'll be brought down short of that 40. They go right. Now it goes to Schneider. Schneider will go high. Then the ball's taken and comes back. We'll play the ball and come back towards the middle. And now Purdue will come back to their right-hand side. Now it goes across. This is better from Drinkwater. Drinkwater brought to the ground just short of that halfway line. He comes back up. We'll come across now. Now it goes to Dearden. Dearden, gets a penalty. It was a high shot. He slipped into that Ben Teo. It wasn't deliberate, but Flegler gives away, and that could be a change of an opportunity.
7: Well, you hope not, because the Dolphins are doing a great job here of sort of hanging in there when the Cowboys have got a lot of momentum and a lot of footy. He slipped over there, Tommy Dearden, so did Flegler. He just clipped him on the head. But if they can hold him out there, this is a big set here. This could really take away a lot of the energy for the Cowboys if they can deny him the Dolphins.
4: 12 metres out, Sonny Luke will go to the left. Here's Jason Tamalolo with the ball, and this could be a change, as now they'll play the ball. Sonny Luke with the ball now, and look, they're trying to play the ball. They get six again. Sonny Luke goes to the left. It goes to Purdue underneath the Cotter. Cotter spun out of one. Got away from Fitifuiaki. Still going Reuben Cotter. Look at the strength of Reuben Cotter. Max Platt brings him to the ground. They'll come back to the right. They trail 24-10 at the moment. Here's Hill and Lukey. Great tackle from Cody Nikorima and Herbie Farmworth on this right-hand side of the field. Luke opens up the left. Now they're 12 again. They come back in underneath, and it comes across to Jason Tamalolo, and he's brought down in a good tackle as well. Morgan Knowles makes it. They'll come back to the right. Luke goes himself. Can he get there? No, he held it, and he knocked it on. It was a great tackle as well by Connolly Lemuelu. It's no try.
6: Oh, that's a great tackle.
7: Max Plath, he's got to go up to Lemuelu there and just say thank you so much, because I think he's just...
4: He got beat for speed.
7: He got beat there on the line, that marker. And it was a great cover tackle.
4: Oh, great. Morgan Knowles has saved a try. What about the vision of Morgan Knowles, who comes through? Well, it's a knock on.
7: Well, they've all done a great job, haven't they? Like, covering for Plath, they made a mistake.
4: Oh, hang on.
7: Lemuelu made the error.
4: There's two and a tackle. Now, was it a try-scoring chance? This is what we've got to look at. Now, he's belted him there. Well, he's knocked it on, potentially.
9: Look at the intent here of Morgan Knowles. Sony Luke's looking to extend the ball. Morgan Knowles only has one arm. This isn't affecting a tackle. It's playing at the ball. It is in the act of scoring, which is legal, so we're playing on.
4: But then there's a try.
7: No way.
4: Well, if this gets given...
7: I can't see that. Like, that doesn't feel like it should be a try, you know. He's essentially lost the footy forward.
4: If Morgan Knowles touches
9: after it... After that, we've got a clear grounding by the Cowboys. We have a decision.
4: Wow. Wow.
7: Crazy.
4: I can't get over this. That's a try!
6: Wow.
4: I can't get over that is a try. And they're blowing up.
7: Well,
4: talk us through this, Bentio. Well, Sonny Luke.
7: He's reaching out. He's got Lemuelu around his waist. He's reaching out with his right hand. He's about to put the ball down. Morgan Knowles comes over the top, almost like a swinging arm at the ball, knocks it forward. To me, it looks like that's a knock on. But then as he swung his arm, knocked the ball loose, a Cowboys player's run past and grounded it.
4: 82% on the Pertec kick predictor. Flags are up. And they're back to Cowboys. 24-16, 9 minutes 50 left. Here we go, boys. Sideline, Adam Jackson.
8: Yeah, Dom, a really bizarre turn of events with that try. While the review is taking place, the Dolphins used up their 8th and final interchange. So Tom Flegler is off. Frankie Molo back on. Also, while the conversion took place, Tom Dearden came to sideline, got some instructions from the bench. So, yeah, you're right. Thrilling finish here at Suncorp tonight.
4: Unbelievable. What do you reckon?
6: You can't take away the try, but now it's the opportunity that the Dolphins have now got to hang on to this lead, or and not so much protect it, because the Cows, they're going to have to go after it. They've got the momentum from that little bit of luck. What a game of footy in the last 9 minutes, that's for sure.
4: 24 points to 16. Cowboys can score points at will, and we know that. We know how good they go. It's Tuolungi took the ball towards the 30. Now to Nanai in the middle. And just let's see what this Dolphins defence has got in them. As now, Jason Tamalolo gets the ball to the halfway. Good game of footy, boys. Right side, Dearden digs into the line. Drinkwater out the back, goes across now. Out it goes to Tommy Chester. He got away from one. Chester, Sonny Luke in the dummy half. As Dearden with a crossfield kick. They go high, the ball goes up. There was players there. Picked up again. It's play on. Ball loose on the deck. Nice changeover. So, changeover. Knock on at the kick. Bit of push and shove. There's nothing.
6: The big reds are not happy today.
4: Well, that was Tom Chester who got his hand there. So that's a valid and right one. So
10: Where you are, Marcus, go.
4: Well, all in all, this game's going to go down to the wire with 8 minutes left, Ben Teo.
7: Yeah, it is. And yeah, you can sense a fair bit of energy here from the Cowboys, and the Dolphins are sort of just mulling through this, hoping that the clock speeds up. But 8 minutes is a long time in footy, and they've got to make sure that they can get a good kick away and a good chase.
4: Expert comments, thanks to CBus Super, is now they just roll forward. They'll go to the left as now Plath comes up the middle of the field. So they'll play the ball nicely. They'll go to that right-hand side and they'll go high. It's a swirling kick as now they go to that left-hand side. Comes back towards the middle.
10: Morgan, move! He's 10 weight.
4: They'll play the ball here as they go left. They dig into the line as now Dearden comes out the back. It comes across, well, good tackle, but they get the offload as now they come across. It comes back into the middle. And nice tackle as well. Oh, they look, Burns is doing everything he can. There's effort there from the Cows, but whether or not they're able to get the job done, geez, they're trying. They'll play the ball close to the 40 as Helam Lukey comes in for a run. Lukey takes the ball towards that halfway line. Seven left. 24 points to 16 as they go to the left. Purdue digs into the line. Drinkwater, who's been the difference. Oh, great pass. Now it goes across. Here's Tuolungi. Tuolungi gets away from one and he brought down close on the 30. Just doesn't have the speed of the others. Luke from dummy half digs into the line. Try to get away. Got the upload. Now back to Drinkwater. They've got numbers. Here goes Braden Burns. It's one-on-one to Vita Nafahu. But they read it well. They read it well and they bring him to the ground. They'll start their set from 2 metres out, the Dolphins. And look at them coming at him. Uh-huh. Swarming at the moment towards this Dolphins side. 6 minutes, 20 left. 24-16, Dolphins over the Cowboys. And the tension is there. Both sides desperately clinging on. This is semi-final football. 7 weeks early. As now the ball comes with Cobbo. Cobbo coming up his own line. Up to the 40. Now they'll go across through the middle of the field and on. Oh. Did that go into touch? Yes, it did, but it was just. It wasn't the greatest kick. They nearly got away from that one. Ben Teo, Todd Carney with 5:47 left, 24 points to 16. Dolphins over the Cowboys. It is close and it's a cliffhanger.
7: Yeah, it is, but I think time's starting to run out now. You know, the Cowboys need 2 tries now, and it feels like the Dolphins are really switched on how they're going to execute this last part of the game. And look, their defensive line looks strong. They're getting to their kicks. They're putting the ball out, giving themselves time to rest. So they're going to cruise to victory.
4: Here goes Jason Tamalolo with the ball. If you're just joining us, 5 minutes left. It's been a big one as they go out the back. The ball comes across to Drinkwater. Drinkwater, he had it. Gee whiz, it was a good ball as well. Chester just couldn't hold on to it, but it was a great ball from Drinkwater. It may have been a fraction heavy, Todd Garney.
6: Yeah, I think it was a fraction heavy. Like anything, we got the luxury to sit up here. The long option was probably the better option because his winger had jammed in on him. That was putting pressure on Chester. But they have to throw those passes. The place, the position they're in this game, they need points. And that's the risk sometimes. When you chase some points, you can give a handover errors. And now it's for the Dolphins just to hold on, get to the end of their set. They're in the front seat. They're the driver's seat at the moment.
4: Well, there's under 4 or 5 minutes left. Here goes the hammer. And a try will seal it.
7: It's sealed, brother.
4: You reckon it is?
7: Yeah, it's over.
4: Dolphins, you think, are calling it?
7: Yeah.
4: Leave a little bit of suspense for the listeners, can you? That's the job. We're in the entertainment game. I don't know if you realise that.
7: Yeah, keep talking it up there.
4: Okay.
7: Yeah.
4: Here goes Farmworth. It's neck and neck at the moment. 29 metres out. 24-16. It's been a much improved second half. Dolphins slow to their feet. 3 minutes 50 left as Knowles goes underneath. This second stint from Knowles has been much better. So now they'll go to that left. Now it goes to Nick Arima. He comes back to the right, put a bit of footwork on, and he's brought down. Good opportunity here. They'll play the ball. Now they go to the right. Better play. Here goes Platt. Platt with the ball. Try.
7: Game
4: set match. It's all over. It's sealed.
7: He sealed it.
4: Licked the envelope, folded, put it in the the post box. It's over, baby.
7: Game over.
4: Dolphins win. 28-16, kick to come.
7: And probably the last way, if you're the Cowboys, you would want to concede that try.
6: Yeah.
7: Right through the middle of the ruck. A dummy, like a little show and go there. He put on a nice fin on Cotter. But essentially, he scores right through the middle of the field, right on the right-hand side of the post. Taumalolo slips over. He runs over Cotter. He runs over Drinkwater, Maxi Plath. He's had a great game. But again, you know, that's going to be ringing in your head on this flight home to Townsville all next week. You've got the Broncos coming up. We know that's a blockbuster.
4: We know doing that.
7: So,
6: their middles are going to get tired because we knew with 20 minutes to go, they had no changes left. So that was always going to cause fatigue. They're chasing points. Everything was against the Cows. Maxi Plath just put the nail in the coffin there by just jumping down through the middle, dummy and go.
4: Well, after a 66-0 loss last week.
7: Oh, yeah, they flushed that.
4: Haven't they?
6: Yeah.
4: Well, great result. Like, I'm happy for them. Azarko will take this to 30. He's been very good tonight.
6: It's a great result for the importance of the ladder. Like, they now go to 26 points.
4: And with a buy in hand, they've got a buy next week.
6: They're logjammed on 24, the people below. So it's a four-point win for the Dolphins tonight.
4: 30 points to 16. Yeah. Dolphins over the Cowboys. 2 minutes 30 left. Sideline, the great Adam Jackson.
8: Yeah, and also it'll help the Dolphins bury some of those demons of seasons past, being so close to qualifying for the finals. Now, 7 weeks out, knocking off a fellow finals contender. But you look in the context of this game, Cowboys lead 10-0. So in the final 65 minutes, they've been outscored 30 points to 6. And Dobbo, do I get credit for tipping the Dolphins at the start of the game now?
7: Yeah.
8: After you bag me?
7: Say sorry, mate.
4: What do you mean?
7: Yeah, say sorry to Jacko. And they have missed Clifford. Say sorry.
4: Yeah. I back the Dolphins. I back the Dolphins. Jacko's a Cowboys fan. Yeah, but mate,
7: but he's a smart guy though.
4: No, he's not. Because if you pick and stick, you pick and stick. He's at North Queens. He's from Townsville.
7: Yeah, but he knew he could smell something when he got in. He could smell it.
4: I suppose he's changed ever since Corey Oates retired. You can't blame him for that. He's just joining us. 2 minutes left. Cowboys 30, Dolphins 16. Dolphins will go to 11-7. 13 wins is a guarantee of the 8. You'd think they'll get there with the next couple of weeks. They get a bye. Now they come back through the middle. There could be more points here. And it's been a sad old tale since that start, hasn't it? As now they shift to that left. Crowd starting to file out. Oh, Lemuelu scores. There's another one. That's weight within. That's another one.
7: Are you serious?
4: That is white again.
7: Are you serious? What about that ball there? Nikarima, they spread it from the right-hand side. You could just tell they wanted one more shot at this. Nikarima watched them just then. He does all the organising, gets everyone in their spots, and he plays a nice short ball there. Lemuelu just explodes through the lines. He comes to Drinkwater at fullback, puts on a left-foot step. Drinkwater, he doesn't even bother. He doesn't even bother to attempt the tackle. He runs straight past them with his head down.
4: That's a good try.
7: I'm worried about the Cowboys, guys.
4: You are?
7: Or a loss like this, you know, this can ruin your season. Like, this can really upset you. You think you're going well, and you blow a game like this.
6: Well, you've won the 12-point lead.
7: Yeah, but, like, the tries that have been put on you in the last 2 minutes, they're just too easy. They're way too easy.
4: This has been way, way, way too easy for the Dolphins in the second half. They had to do the hard work. When they got the 12-10 at halftime, I was like, you know what? We've got some problems here, because they didn't play well, and then yet they still led at halftime. And that's what you said. You're like, mate, they just need to get it together and they're going to get on.
7: And they needed halftime. They needed Christian Wolf, Afro Savage, to come out and give them a fire up. He got him going.
4: Yes, conversion successful. Adam Jackson, 36 points to 16. It's been a good one in the end.
8: Oh, certainly. And if you're a Dolphins fan, extra to celebrate. So you've got the bye next week. Then you play the Dragons away, the Broncos back here in Manly. And you get the added bonus. Jack Bostock will be back. And potentially Izzy Kartov for that Dragons game. If not, definitely the Broncos match.
4: Well, that's the big one. All right. So, we've got approximately 42 seconds and it's all over. Here's Francis Molo with it. This has been a good one for the Dolphins. 36 points to 16. I know we don't do the man of the matches, but geez, there's been some...
7: Oh, Kurt Donnan, surely.
4: Unbelievable.
10: Release Cullen!
4: So, they'll go out the back. Then they come back. Ball loose on the deck. Picked up by Davida Nafahu. Now Herbie. Chip and chase. They got number.

0: And Benteo Todd Carney, pretty impressive and making a real statement in this competition.
1: Well, they are. And we said in the pregame that the Dolphins just had to. They had to bounce back and just bury those demons of what happened at KO Stadium versus the Sharks.
0: Here is the United Forklifts play of the day.
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3: Last tackle now as they go to that right. Flat pass. Oh, Zarko scores. Now, did he get there? He's clutching at his shoulder. I don't know. Yes, they point to the spot. Jermaine Zarko gets there, but he's clutching at his shoulder. Well, what about that for a play and a pass on the line? And Jermaine Zarko gets a double.
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0: 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Adam Jackson is down there just waiting to grab a chat, but it has been a comprehensive win in the end by the Dolphins, 36 points to 10 as it continues to go, and what a great job the Dolphins did in the second half, making sure that everything. We're just waiting for Adam Jackson as he gets to what has been a very impressive performance.
1: Oh, I can see him. He's hunting down Donny.
0: Down you go, Adam Jackson. You got a pretty important player with you, mate.
4: Yeah, I'll make it quick because he's got TV commitments, but he's technically our man of the match, Kurt Donoghue. On the bench, 10-0 down, what were you thinking?
5: Look, I think towards the end of that stint before I got on, the boys started coming back and playing some good footy, so I think I just got on a good time, and the boys started rolling. We got into our groove. I think we were a bit frantic at the start of the game, looking like we had a score off every play, so I think once we eased into that game and started rolling into it, we started getting some momentum.
4: And the response from last week, I guess essentially, how much was it to kick up the backside?
5: Yeah, look, it stung. It definitely stung. The best we could do was just to get it out of our heads. We had a review the very next day, looked over it, got it done and got it out the way, and just look forward for this week.
4: Well, best of luck the rest of the season. Hopefully you make finals.
5: Cheers, mate. Appreciate it.
0: Thank you, Jacko, who's in a bit of trouble for doing that. But, you know, Jacko is starting to go down that road. A bit of a rebel on Adam Jackson. Unbelievable win by the Dolphins, if you're just joining us, and they've got some commitments now as we look at this, and Adam Jackson still trying to get some more and we're just waiting for him to have a chat with some of the competition. So
1: I see who he's hunting.
0: He's hunting either Herbie or Tommy Dearden. Yeah. I don't know where he's going. I think it'll be Tommy Dearden. He just needs to push himself in there. He's not great, Jacko.
1: It's awkward. Watching a bloke.
0: No, it's not. You just go in there.
1: To talk to a shearer at the bar. He's standing off. Just go in, Jacko.
0: Just push in there, Jacko. We're watching you there.
1: Jacko, just go up there. Just say, you come here often, lads, or will you?
0: Yeah.
1: Come on.
0: Bro. He's not used to it. I'd be pushing on
1: Jacko,
0: straight away.
1: Come on.
0: Jacko, there you go. We need it. There we go. Tommy Dearden is down there with Adam Jackson. Away you go, mate.
4: There we go, boys. They were into me for not interrupting you with Herbie, but you're having a good chat to your old mate there.
6: Just catch up with Herb. I haven't seen him for a while, so, it was good to see him.
4: A lot of people in the NRL want to know how you fared with the injury coming back today. How's it feel?
6: Yeah, it felt pretty good. Got a bit of the cobwebs out, and it was just good to be back and back on the footy field, and hopefully can build off the back of that performance for the rest of the year.
4: And team-wise, got off to a pretty good start. You scored a try, 10-0, then it seemed to fall apart. What do you put it down to?
6: I thought we started the game really strong, and we were going after those effort areas, and then we just gave the Dolphins a bit of a sniff, and they got back in the second half, and then we just couldn't get the game back in our favour in that second half, and it's a bit of a disappointing performance, but we missed a lot of areas tonight, and we need to be a whole lot better than that next week.
4: Yeah, back to the drawing board. Yeah, you'll play the Broncos up at home. How much of a challenge is that? They seem to be getting their mojo back.
6: Yeah, they are. Yeah, they got their mojo back, and they're the defending premiers for a reason. They got a lot of good players, and we get to go back home next week, and we need to put in a strong performance and get the win against the Broncos up at home.
4: And just finally too, we discussed it in the commentary, the change up in the halves. How do you see it from your perspective? Jake Clifford moved back to the bench today with Purdue alongside you.
6: Yeah, I thought Jacko's been really strong, and he's got a bright future, and I thought

0: Like, it was a bit of a headache for the coach, and I think a really good headache, though, because both those players are playing so well. And, Jacko went in there, and I thought he was strong again tonight. And it's a game that we need to build off the back of. And, I think Jacko's got a really exciting future.
1: Easy. Really appreciate your time, Tommy.
0: Thank you.
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2: Last tackle, now to Din. Din with a flat pass. Oh, Tommy did it. Bring him back into the game. The Cowboys strike. That was all Din on the last tackle on the short side. A show and go, but just sheer strength. Cowboys 4, Dolphins 0. Here go the Cowboys. Dearden on the last. Back to the middle. It's a wraparound. Dearden with a grubber kick. Numbers. Oh, Jeremiah Nanai scores another try. Oh, the Cowboys are having a party at the moment.
4: Ball goes to Hammer. Hammer goes across now. One-on-one. Azarko, and a great try. What a great try to Jermaine Azarko. Cobbo gave a pass, which was sublime.
5: That is incredible.
4: As they go to the right, Donoghue. Flat pass to Felice Tafusi. That's a great try. What about the ball from Phil Donoghue? With 2 minutes 50 left in the first half.
2: Last tackle now as they go to that right. Flat pass. Oh, Zarko scores. Now, did he get there? He's clutching at his shoulder. I don't know. Yes, they point to the spot. Jermaine Zarko gets there, but he's clutching at his shoulder.
4: Now they come back to this left-hand side. Donoghue in the middle.
2: Oh, Gilbert. One-on-one Gilbert. Gilbert goes to the line and scores. Great try, Tom Gilbert. Right under the post. The spot, Grant Atkins, he got there. Please don't take this off him.
6: The ball's on the ground.
5: Good, thank you.
2: Thank you.
5: Thank you.
2: They'll come back to the right. Luke goes himself.
5: Oh,
2: can he get there? No, he held it. He knocked it on.
4: If Morgan Knowles touches
6: after that, we've got a clear grounding by the Cowboys. We have it in Sydney.
2: That's a try. Wow. I can't get over that. That is a try. And they're blowing up.
4: Now they go to the right. Better play. Here goes Platt. Platt with the ball. Try.
2: Game, set, match. It's all over. It's sealed.
5: He sealed it.
2: Lit the envelope. Folded. Put it in the post box. It's over, baby.
5: Game over.
4: As now they shift to that left. Crowd starting to file out. Oh, Lemuelu scores. There's another one. That's Wake again. There's another one.
5: Are you serious?
2: That is Wake again.
5: Are you serious? What about that ball there? Nikarima.
4: But it's all over here. 36 points for 16.
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said, are you gonna be my girl? 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Now you don't need

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18: Triple M.
19: Lou and Judge.
20: It's Lou and Judge. Of course we're going to do this.
21: You versus Lou. You versus Lou.
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4: Judge fully just zoned out, flossing his teeth. I was just watching and he's like this. Picking his teeth.
9: Okay.
4: Completely. Hello, Noel.
9: That was an amazing read though, mate. Really amazing.
4: How are you, Noel?
18: Yeah, I'm good, guys. How are you guys going?
9: Hey.
4: Very good.
9: Really well, actually. Noel, tell us about all you know, L.
18: mate, I'll tell you what, I know a bit.
9: Okay.
18: So this'll be good.
4: Oh, okay, yeah. So you're a bit of a quiz guru. Let's hit it then.
18: Yeah. All right, let's do it.
9: All right, sis. I'm going to read the questions. First to answer gets the point. No need to buzz in. Noelle, are you ready?
18: I'm ready. Let's do it.
9: No, I'm really ill. Lulu, are you
4: ready? No, not after that.
9: Well, in that case, you versus now. Who created the beloved cast of puppets known as the Muppets?
18: Jim Henson.
9: Yes, wow. Noelle. It's Queen Camilla's birthday today. Who's she married
4: Prince
9: to?
4: Charles.
18: Ooh. King Charles.
9: That's correct, Noelle. How many seasons of Game of Thrones is there?
4: Eight.
9: Correct,
4: eight?
9: Lou. What does SPF stand for?
4: Sun Protection Factor.
9: Good girl. What a feeling is a slogan for which car brand?
18: Toyota.
9: Noelle.
20: Toyota.
9: No. Noelle, point to you. What was the first Pixar movie?
4: Toy Story.
9: Correct, Lou. Smirnoff is a brand of which alcoholic beverage?
18: Vodka.
9: Noelle gets it. You jumped in. In which Australian city would you find the Fitzroy River?
4: Victoria.
9: What'd you say, Noelle?
18: Melbourne.
9: Nah, she's up north.
18: Brisbane.
9: Nah, further.
18: Darwin.
9: FNQ.
4: Townsville.
9: Correct. Who portrays Daisy Buchanan in the 2013 adaptation of The Great Gatsby?
4: Maya Robbie. No, that girl.
18: No idea.
4: Michelle. Michelle Hanson or something.
9: It's Carey Mulligan.
4: Oh.
20: Not even close.
9: The Razor's Edge is a studio album by which band?
4: Kiss.
20: No.
9: In the similar vein.
4: AC/DC.
9: Correct, Luke.
20: I think
9: you might have 5-4 to Luke.
20: Yeah.
4: Wow. How quick was that sun protection factor? Just flew off
18: I'm
4: my
18: impressed.
4: Tongue.
18: Hey,
4: no, take the amazing prize.
20: Yeah, take the prize.
18: Thanks,
9: you
18: guys.
9: Got the prize,
18: thank
9: mate.
18: You
9: played a bloody good game, and I gave Lou a couple of gimmies as well.
18: I appreciate it. Thanks, guys.
4: Thanks, mate.
20: On Triple M, story time with Lou coming up next.
9: Ooh.
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4: I've been in Kosamui for a bit. If you didn't know, got a bit of bronze skin.
9: That's all fake tan.
4: No, it's not, Jack. I was on holiday Bondi, with my best friend Tor.
9: You're the best customer Bondi Sands has ever had.
4: I'm not. This is all natural, baby.
9: Yeah, right.
4: Baby.
9: Yeah, right. But so what, are we got to hear about this bloody holiday more, do we?
4: I haven't even told you about it.
9: Haven't shut up about it, Dowden.
4: I actually have not spoken about it that much.
9: Yeah, honestly.
4: I told you a couple of
9: every
4: giggles.
9: Every single day we've spoken about it.
4: I told you a couple of giggles.
9: Every single day.
4: Couple giggles.
9: Luke, we've talked about it every
4: off
9: day.
4: Off air.
9: So tell me your story.
4: Well, you never want to hear them anyway, so what's the point?
9: Good point. Want me to spin a yarn?
4: Yeah, go on.
9: No, tell us the yarn. Come on.
4: Well, now you're going to go,
9: No, we'll see. It better be bloody good.
4: No, because don't put me on the spot like that, mate. I've been in bloody radio much longer than you have, champion.
9: Well, then I'm not putting you on the spot then. You're a professional. You should be good at this. So tell us your story and
4: I don't want to
9: know. Nah, it better be bloody good.
4: Shut up.
9: Let's go.
4: No, so we're on the plane and Tor and I, don't give me that face, Jay. Tor and I are notoriously quite... We're a good duo together, but we can be quite rogue sometimes, can't we?
9: Couple of inbreds.
20: It's just a sort of turn of phrase, right?
9: Yeah, it's a turn of phrase.
4: Okay, righto. And we're sitting there and there's this...

0: because we had a few drinks the night before, and then we were flying to Singapore to get our flight home.
1: Yeah.
0: So it's kind of late at night, whatever, and we're sort of a bit delirious, cracking up laughing. And you know when I laugh, I snort like a pig.
1: Yeah.
0: So I go, sometimes, if I'm proper laughing, giggles, proper giggle guts. And this about four or five-year-old pops his head through the little gap in the chair and he goes, "You're a pig. You're a little pig."
1: No, we didn't.
0: Yeah, and then his mum goes, "Shh, shh." Wow. And like, goes, don't. And then he pops around the other side. The mum's trying to control him and he's going, "Little pig," to me.
1: Because he
0: could just hear me going, and then Tor started filming like just the chair. You couldn't see him. I was going, "What is she?" And he's like, "A little pig." And then Tor's like, "What am I?" And he's like, "A princess."
1: No.
0: "You're a little princess."
1: Sounds like a children's book. Oh. The Princess and the Pig.
0: Yeah, the Princess and the Pig. But can you just imagine the mum going, stop. But we thought it was hilarious.
1: Of course.
0: But imagine if the person did not find it funny.
1: How old was a kid?
0: Probably about 4 or 5.
1: That is, he's going to grow up to be funny.
2: Good kid.
0: "You're a little pig." We were like, what did you say?
1: His cheeks squish into the seats. "You're a little pig."
0: The mum was so embarrassed. We were losing it.
1: Mate, he picked you like a snotty nose.
0: Yeah.
1: Hey, can I just say, well done.
2: Yeah.
1: Good yarn.
0: I don't need your congratulations.
1: No, you do. Good. Well done, mate.
0: Don't well done me. Mr.
1: As the arbiter of this.
0: Mr. 1 year in radio.
1: Yeah, and who's...
0: I've been doing it since I was 18.
1: And weird that I've superseded you in a year. So as the arbiter of this show, I can say to you, well done on the story, mate.
0: Coming from the bloke who arrived an hour and a half early for the podcast because he doesn't read the group chat.
1: No, that's what I do. I get there early. I get it done. I'm succinct. I'm on time. Hey, what have we got up next?
0: We've
1: got up next on Triple M 204.6.
0: Can someone let me in?
1: 88.4.
0: Someone let me in. We said, mate, we don't start for another hour.
1: I'm succinct. No, good story, mate. Really well done.
2: So what have we got coming up, Jart?
1: Coming up next. Well, listen, I'll tell you what. We do have a bingle to do.
0: So we're going
1: to
0: meet the
1: business.
0: Next.
1: We're going to meet the business. We'll talk about it a bit.
2: Okay, Lou and Jarch and Triple M.
3: This is the early drive home with Lou and Jarch.
2: Triple M's Lou and Jarch.
4: Business jingles.
2: Lou and Jarch, writing your business to jingle is just the beginning.
0: He's back, baby. The business jingle man's back.
1: Daddy's back.
0: Me and Dr. Chris Brown had a bit of fun with it.
1: I reckon you did a good job.
0: Yeah. Mm. You weren't disappointed, which I'm happy with.
1: No, not.
0: Because the bingles.
1: Oh, the opposite.
0: Yeah, the bingles are a bit more of your forte than mine.
1: Listen, it's just my speed.
0: Yeah.
2: Lou, you've got a few bingles to your name now.
1: You do.
2: Yeah, you're building up a good discography.
1: Listen.
0: Thank you. You've
1: got bingles under your belt.
0: Yeah.
1: So don't.
0: I'm not wearing my bingle belt today.
1: You're not wearing the bingle belt today, but you do have a bingle belt at home. It's got a couple of bingles on it.
0: Yeah. I'll wear it next Friday.
1: Wear it next Friday.
0: Yeah. We got Ashley on the line from the Sign Yard.
1: Ash, how you going?
5: I'm good. How are you?
1: Very well. Thank you. Ash, we're excited about this. Tell us a little bit about your business.
5: So I do like event signage, vinyl, acrylic. So for weddings, parties, engagement parties. Welcome signs, invitations, invites, all sorts.
1: Okay, so
0: that
1: is awesome. We could probably use you, Ash. We've got a couple of ideas.
0: Yeah, we've got a few events coming up. We'll be saving your name.
1: We will.
5: Your first birthday?
1: Of course, though.
0: Yeah.
1: Now we're cooking.
0: A few things for the podcast studio, I'm thinking,
1: Yeah,
0: Jack.
1: That's what I'm thinking too.
0: Yeah.
1: You're based in SA, but you can basically do remote work that can service anywhere in Australia. Is that correct?
5: Yeah, for the most part, probably stationary, like invitations and stuff.
1: Yep. Okay.
0: Yeah, and so it's your side hustle at the moment, but you're wanting it to be full time.
5: Yeah, for sure. I work night shift at the minute, 6 nights a week usually.
1: Oh, mate.
5: So it'll be nice to do that
1: full time.
0: We're hoping that this bingle can give you a bit of oomph.
1: 100%.
0: A bit of a push. We'll make sure. So Insta and Facebook at the Sign Yard.
1: Yep.
5: Yep.
0: Cool. We'll definitely include that.
1: So, yeah, I think it's important to note as well that you put a lot of effort into these signs. All your spare time is basically doing this. So you're a bloody workaholic. Is there anything that you would like specifically in the bingle? How do you want? Do you want it upbeat? Do you want it energetic? Do you want it slow and sort of melodic? What are you thinking?
5: I feel like maybe a slower vibe would
2: love
5: work
2: that.
5: Better.
2: Slower vibe, okay.
1: Yep.
0: Well, yeah. I'm sort of thinking something.
1: You're thinking something. You're thinking. Let's make that into a sign.
0: Yeah.
1: And put it up in the studio.
0: You're thinking something I'm thinking.
1: Well, I'm thinking of something that I'm thinking.
0: I mean, I was thinking of a song that I couldn't think of. Okay. Anyway, whatever. We better get cracking on this.
1: We will. Is there anything specifically that you

0: you really want in the bingo doll?
1: Probably just all the products that I can do. It's a hire business as well, so okay. I hire them out and then get them back after the event.
0: Okay.
2: Gotcha.
0: Business too. All right.
1: We've got Polaroid, like Polaroid packs, so they'd use Polaroid camera. Guestbook, etc.
0: Great.
2: Oh, love this.
0: Okay, awesome. We're gonna get cracking.
3: Okay.
2: Oh.
0: We're gonna get cracking on this bingle, and we'll come back to you with an absolute ripper. We're excited.
3: On Triple M, and up next, tattoo cover-ups.
0: Ooh. I probably need a couple of them.
3: Yeah, Triple M.
4: Triple M's early drive home with Lou and Jarch.
3: Triple M with Lou and Jarch.
0: Some would argue you're the comment queen.
2: I love the comment section. Yep. Not when it's at roasting us though, but
0: yeah.
2: Another time I might enjoy it.
0: Yeah, they're not the funnest.
2: Nah.
0: Well, they kind of are sometimes.
2: Sometimes. Sometimes they're good.
0: Who did I see the other day? I was in this yarn about a bloke that's commented basically saying, we've ruined radio for him and he'll never listen to radio again.
2: You see, that's funny.
0: Yeah, that to me was, I loved
2: a
0: that.
2: A personal attack on who.
0: I was like, Jesus.
2: Personal attack on who we are and how we look. Different story, Jack.
0: way to keep it up. Keep it light.
2: Because you know that can hurt.
0: Keep it light. He'll be bring it up.
3: So anyway, let's see what else is happening.
0: Let's see what's happening. So I've got comments for you, Sad Sack.
2: Oh.
0: All right.
2: I'm not a Sad Sack.
0: All right, Sad Sack. So listen up.
2: Mini me.
0: So listen up. Now, tattoo cover-ups.
2: Oh, is this the new segment? Tattoo cover-ups.
0: So there can be really shocking tattoo cover-ups. I could probably use a couple of cover-ups on my tattoo.
2: You could. You got one.
0: What? I got one what?
3: Wow.
2: Yams.
0: Yeah.
2: So you like the fruit yams. I mean, the
0: bush potato.
2: Yeah, but they're not that good. I'd rather just have fries written on me.
0: I like yams.
2: You could make that yammy.
0: Oh.
2: Mm.
0: Anyway. This bird's obviously going out with a bloke called Bruce.
2: Yeah.
0: So she's got Bruce on her arm.
2: Oh, no.
0: Strong name, by the way.
3: Mm.
0: So they've obviously broken up. They go, righto, well, I need a bit of a cover-up. It's one of the worst cover-ups of all time. So they've made Bruce into a feather. So the end of the E is the stem of the feather. And then the little feather bits, whatever they're called, are over. But you can still see the word Bruce through the tattoo. So it's like
2: so vividly.
0: Yeah, so it's almost like Bruce is my feather. It's almost like more of an ode to Bruce.
2: Yeah, like my feather in the wind, Brucey.
3: It looks like more of a tribute. Yeah,
0: yeah, it's more of a tribute.
3: Beautiful.
0: It is a shocking job. Would you allow, put it down? Would you allow me to read some comments
2: Yeah, I want to hear them myself.
0: All right. Wow, the difference really is like night and later that night. Bruce Leaf. Bruce Lee. Bruce Leaf. Mm. It's very good. Why did I trust the process? Because obviously it's a video. So this is the first bit. And then probably a 2-minute video of healing myself and covering up something that once was.
2: Yeah.
0: 2-minute video.
2: Can still see Bruce.
0: Oh, shit.
2: Bruce is hiding in the bushes. Still see him.
0: Now she has 2 tattoos to cover. When you're still not over your ex, but you tell everyone you are.
3: Yeah.
2: Oh, that one.
0: Oh, I see what you didn't do there.
2: Oh, God, they're good.
0: How much is it to book a disappointment?
2: Do you take cancellations?
0: Yeah, I love those.
2: Same.
0: Yeah.
2: Like when you see someone's haircut and they go, hey, just checking, do you take cancellations?
0: Or my favourites are when there's just a really weird unit and they're doing some sort of a performance. Like it's a guy wearing cardboard boxes and underwear on his head and he's in the bush and he's banging pans together going, bah, bah, bah, bah. And then people are like, do you do weddings? And then the last one, finally, why did Bruce leave me?
3: Yeah.
0: Happy with it.
2: That's really good. God, they're funny.
0: They are good.
2: Yeah, they're good. Good ones.
0: I maintain my theory that people in the comment sections are funnier than any comedian.
2: Yeah.
0: Easily.
2: Yeah. Yeah, you're dead right.
3: It's Triple M. We're giving away Hoodoo Gurus tickets next
0: as
3: well.
0: We are indeed.
3: Look forward to that.
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0: Oh, sorry, Lou's just, she's just found a little lump behind her ear and she's looking at me going like this and she looked really panicked. I go, I think so. I think so.
2: He's going, put your headphones on.
0: I get them as well.
2: Is it throbbing?
0: Yeah, always.
2: Same.
0: And same with that lump.
3: Was that the best time for that chat?
0: No. But guess what is the best time for Hoodoo Gurus chat?
2: Now.
0: Correct.
3: Nice.
0: We've got Tim and Ash on the line. Tim, how you going?
20: Good, good.
0: Ash, how are you?
21: Yeah, very well, thank you.
0: Okie doke.
2: Now, male Ash.
0: Mash.
3: There's a lot of male Ashes out there.
2: I know, Heaps. I just, well, you never know.
0: great point.
2: It's true.
0: All right, boys, do you know how the game works?
7: I think so.
0: Basically going to give you clues about the famous person. You buzz in with your name when you know the answer. The first person to answer correctly wins a double pass to the Hoodoo Gurus. Okay, I think we start with a clue. This is a banger, this one, too.
2: Okay, yeah, it's a good one.
0: All right, I'll start. You were born in New Zealand.
2: Great place.
7: Tim. Sam Neill.
0: No.
2: Good guess, though. Close.
3: We keep going.
0: Not twice.
2: You use your voice for work.
0: You run your own. You run your own business.
2: You were once arrested for public urination.
7: No idea.
0: You like to sing, but you're not very good at it.
2: I think singing's subjective.
0: No, it's not. It's actually objective.
7: It's one of you guys, Tim.
0: Tim, who? Who is it?
7: It's you.
3: Who is it?
7: Judd.
0: Nah.
3: No, it's not. We move on. We continue.
2: You're obsessed with koalas.
0: Hey, Tim, I'm not from New Zealand.
7: You sound like it.
0: Tim! This is the most hurtful segment we've ever done.
2: Did you hear me, boys? Were you too busy dilly-dallying with Jack?
0: Sorry.
2: I said you're obsessed with koalas.
0: Mm-hmm. When you were 8 years old, you were quite rotund.
7: Oh, no idea.
2: Been there, done that.
0: Lulu?
2: You host a radio show on Triple M.
7: Tim.
0: Oh, Tim.
2: Tim?
7: It's Luke.
0: Yeah, Luke! We got there at the end. God. Jeez, you were close before, mate.
2: Yeah, so close with Josh. New Zealand, you know.
0: Oh, Tim. You've hurt my feelings beyond measure.
2: Why? Your dad's Kiwi.
0: Yeah, my old man's a Kiwi, but I'm a true blue Aussie, to be honest with you. But anyway.
7: Come on, mate. We're all Anzacs.
0: Correct.
2: Tim, well done, Tim.
3: You are off to the Hoodoo Gurus.
0: Congrats, mate.
7: Yeah, you beauty.
3: You and Josh and Triple M.
0: Hey, fam, bro.
3: Reflecting on... the iconic lift story next on Triple M.
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3: Every weekday, 2 till 4, it is Triple M's Lou and Jarch.
0: What are we doing?
2: Well, we're talking about our lift story, aren't we?
0: I don't know.
2: Do you read your run sheet?
0: I want you to lead it.
2: Okay, well, Jarch and I had a little bit of an awkward situation in the lift the other day, which we always seem to double down. Like we can't just let one thing be awkward. We always have to go double.
0: Listen, I really enjoy awkward moments in a group if I've got a pal with me.
2: Mm.
0: Solo, I'm a complete coward.
2: Yeah.
0: I'm a complete coward. I'm almost introverted solo. But if I've got a friend, yeah, it's fun to play along.
2: Little game. We've got some audio of it.
0: We do.
2: We were in the lift and we hop in. There's probably, seven people in there already?
0: Seven or eight.
2: It was packed.
0: As we start to go down, it's stopping at every level. And I go, maybe this is the only lift that's working.
2: Mm.
0: And more people would come in, so it's getting more and more crammed.
2: Mm. So by the end, we're all like squash. We're a tin of sardines.
0: Yeah.
2: And I, me being me, had word vomit.
0: She goes, imagine if we all got stuck. Someone goes, why would you say that? And then the dude behind you goes, don't worry, guys. Don't think we will. It's all good.
2: And then what did you say to double down on us two being weirdos, Jack?
0: And I said, then we should all start kissing. To which there was zero response.
2: Zero.
0: It didn't go down well.
2: Well, I mean, if you're in a lift full of people and you said we should all start kissing, I can't imagine anyone's happy with that.
0: Well, I expected more than just the lift to go down after that comment. It was a lot of fun. Yeah. We made it tremendously awkward. Have you ever been in any awkward situations in a lift or just generally LP?
3: Mm-hmm.
0: Can you remember your last little awkward encounter?
3: Oh, it's most days, really, like and constantly.
0: And run me through usually, that, having to work with us.
3: Yeah, usually it's just when you guys arrive. And,
0: okay.
3: Yeah, trying to just, you know.
0: Pretty hurtful.
3: Trying to get on your level, act, you know, cool like you guys and then just failing to do that.
2: So you think we're cool?
0: So you think we're pretty cool, mate?
3: Mm-hmm. Mm, yeah.
2: What's up, sweet. Big shots?
0: Yeah, sweet, mate. Whatever, man. Hey, take the elbow off, mate.
3: Okay. All right.
2: I'll do the buttons, mate.
0: All
3: right. See ya.
2: I'll do the buttons, mate.
3: Bye.
0: Lou will do the buttons, champ.
2: Yeah, Josh will do the chatting.
0: You need some cab money? Come over here, son.
20: All right.
0: Get over here, kiddo.
20: Great.
2: Cab money?
0: I don't know.
2: Are you 80?
0: I don't know. It's what I went to. Listen.
2: Was a lot? No. Not gonna.
0: We thought we'd love 133353. if you could give us a bell, we want to know what are the most awkward encounters on earth.
2: Yeah. Happened to you.
0: Happened to you.
2: Or even just like
0: a friend or just general, yeah, or just general stuff. What you find to be awkward.
2: Mm.
3: I saw an awkward encounter at a golf tournament in a video that I was watching where the guy hits a shot, he goes to high five his caddy, the caddy goes fist bump, then they try and reverse it. Now he goes fist bump, the caddy goes high five.
0: Mate.
3: Then they then he's like, all right, I'm just gonna pat you on the shoulder. Caddy thinks he's going in for a hug. Then he tries to give him a hug and he's like, no, mate, I was just trying to give you my golf club.
2: Could have kind of looked like a handshake.
3: Caddy walks away going, Caddy walks away going, I'm not getting my money and I'll never work again.
0: Ever.
3: On the PGA.
0: Ever.
3: I'll never.
2: It's like a scene in Happy Gilmore.
0: It is.
2: Yeah. 1-3-3-5-3, most awkward encounters on earth. What are they? Give us a call.
0: We want to hear your thoughts.
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3: It's Lou and Judge on Triple M. Give us a call on 133353. 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
0: That's what we're vying for.
2: Yeah, because we had an awkward Lyft encounter where I said, imagine if this all went down. Heaps of people in it, and then Judge said, and then we could all start kissing.
0: Yeah, we made it awkward. That was on us.
2: It was. 100% was on us, but no one else.
0: Didn't get the giggles we thought it would, did it?
2: Nope. No, I didn't say go down. I said it got stuck.
0: Imagine we all got stuck.
2: Yeah.
0: Someone literally said, it was quiet for a bit. Then someone goes, I would just say that.
2: Yeah, that was the worst part. Let's not relive it again.
0: That was the greatest
2: John,
0: part.
2: John, talk to us. Most awkward encounters.
20: Hey, mate, one Sunday morning, went to go ask mum and dad if I could cook breakfast when I was a young fella.
0: Yeah.
20: And instead of just knocking on the door, just waltzed on in. And
0: Dad was already cooking breakfast.
20: Oh. Yeah. Yeah, pretty well.
0: Oh, mate. Yuck.
2: It's like, no matter what age, that's just,
0: Longest minute of your life in that doorway.
20: I wouldn't even say a minute.
2: I reckon door open, door closed, Jack.
0: Yeah, I know. Yeah. I understand that. You poor bugger. Damien, mate, what's the most awkward moment?
22: Lou and Judge, how are we?
0: How are you, mate? What's going on?
22: Oh, better now. I'm talking to you guys.
0: Will blush.
22: Been one of those days.
2: Oh, sorry, Damo, mate. Kisses and hugs.
0: Hope you're all good, brother.
22: I'll tell you my story now.
0: Please.
22: So a couple of months ago, we just hopped in the shower with the water running. Nice, beautiful shower. Walked out. Didn't hear the family coming. Got to put the towel around myself. I see the old boy.
2: Who?
0: It's not ideal.
2: Like your whole family?
22: So my grandma, my mum, my dad.
2: Nice.
22: Partner's family as well.
3: All the partner's family.
2: Good group to have around.
0: Mate, it's almost the ideal group not to see your pecker.
2: Yeah. If you could put a group together, it would be them.
0: If there was an Avengers of not seeing someone's penis, it's that.
2: Thanks, Damo.
3: The Avengers.
2: Beck, what's the awkward moment?
23: Hello, guys.
0: Hello, Beck.
23: Good to talk to you.
0: Nice to talk to you too.
23: So my awkward moment, and it's happened to me more times than I'd like to admit, is when you're in like a public toilet and there's multiple toilets, especially at work, and you're going number twos and then you walk out as somebody else is walking out and they know you're the culprit.
0: Beck, Fair Dinkum, had this 13 minutes ago.
3: Yeah.
23: And then you're like, especially when it happens in the office, and it's
0: mate.
23: Like other staff members, and
0: yeah.
23: I'm just like Mrs. Poopy Pants.
0: Oh, hey, Mrs. Poopy Pants.
2: Sometimes you have a standoff who like is going to go first.
23: You sit in the toilet for ages, and you're just waiting for them to flush, and they're waiting for you.
0: For you. Sometimes I'll initiate the toilet paper sound, so I go, okay, mate, just know it. I'll be finished in about 40 seconds.
3: Yeah,
0: I'm heading out. You wait.
2: That's really kind of you, Jack.
0: But then there are some sickos that couldn't give a rip, and they're just and they don't care.
2: Yeah,
23: no. Let it run. Be discreet about it, but it's you hard. Know as discreet as you can be.
0: It is tough, Beck. Oh, thanks, Dale. That's really
2: thanks,
0: it.
2: Thanks, Beck. Mia, what was the awkward encounter? Hi, Mia.
0: Hey, Mia.
24: How are you guys going?
0: Good. How are you?
24: Good. That's I feel like, Jachi, you can relate because you're a bit of an awkward guy sometimes.
0: Correct.
24: When you rock up to a function and you don't really know everyone there, you go to say hello to someone you don't really know, and they go in for the hug, but you're just going in for the hello. And it's like that awkward movement, and then you like hug them and maybe start a conversation, and it's just really awkward situation.
2: It's like the kiss,
0: and then the kiss, the hug, the bloody. I wish there was just a general. I mean, I know a handshake is, but now you've got bloody handshakes.
2: I think a hug is probably the most normal.
0: It's too much,
24: it's a bit
0: though.
24: Awkward, I'd say.
0: But don't
24: I
0: you
24: feel like, nah. I'm not a hugger, so I would have.
2: Yeah, but then, like, if the CEO came in right now, I'm not going to go, hey, g'day.
0: No. You're handshaking.
2: It's probably more of a kiss situation.
0: Oh, it's a kiss. Oh, lips.
24: No.
0: Lip
24: kiss. Kissing on the lips.
0: Yeah, that's
2: what you usually do.
0: When anyone is the brass of any organisation, I'm straight for the peck.
2: Yeah. Mm. You've always said that.
0: Yeah, it has got me in so much hot water. Yeah. Lost a lot of deals. Thank you, Mia.
3: Thanks, Mia.
10: The Early Drive Home with Lou and Judge.
3: Triple M's Lou and Judge. Time for this.
4: Business Jingles.
3: Lou and Judge, writing your business a jingle is just the beginning.
0: Love these.
2: I know I say it every time, but this might be my favourite.
0: You do say this every time.
2: I know. They're all just so bloody good.
0: Listen.
2: I think you should go back to commercial ads.
0: Enough.
2: And start writing them.
0: Enough.
2: Just let me give you some compliments.
0: I appreciate you.
2: I like your new hairdo.
0: Listen, we've got Ash on the line. Ash, how are you?
9: I'm great. How are you?
0: Very well, thank you.
2: Are you excited? Nervous? How are you feeling for this?
9: Excited.
2: Oh, okay, doll.
0: Well, listen, just to remind everyone, Ash, you own a company called The Sign Yard. Now, you basically do event signage. You can you hire out some of your more generic signage, mm-hmm. but you can do ultra-personalised bespoke signage for any event, really. It is your side hustle at the moment, but you're looking to make it more of a permanent fixture in terms of your main job.
2: Yes. I checked out the Insta.
0: Yep.
2: Stunning.
0: Awesome.
2: Gorgeous. We'll be using you for some events ASAP.
0: I love that. Yeah, we're going to use you, Ash, because you are very, very good at what you do. Now, we've got a bit of a bingle that we've written.
2: A bit. Mm. It could get an Oscar, a Grammy.
0: Okay. Well, shivers. I don't know about that, Ash, but let me tell you. I think you'll like it. It sort of sums up what you do. It's a bit of energy. Whilst being classic.
2: It's fantastic, Ash.
0: All right.
2: Hit it.
0: Ash, wow. Are you ready to hear the bingle?
9: I'm ready.
0: All right,
3: okay.
0: Mate.
3: Here we go. 1, 2, 3, 4.
11: If you want events to be friends.
12: Yeah, we want them so good.

0: The Sign Yard. At The Sign Yard on Insta and Facebook.
1: Ash,
2: love it.
1: How are we feeling?
0: Oh, good.
1: How are we feeling about it?
2: Good.
1: Okay,
0: happy? You like it?
1: I thought, Ash, I thought we'd keep it broad, that you can do any sign that they want for any event.
0: Yeah, it's bloody good.
2: Yep, amazing.
0: Got all the details in there. Ash, that's yours to do whatever you want with it. We send you that in a little package.
1: Yep.
0: Bang, that audio, yours.
1: It's all yours, mate.
2: Perfect. Thank you for that, guys.
1: Hey, thank Ash, thank you. And if anyone wants some signage, check out The Sign Yard. It's on Insta, yes. Facebook. She does a tremendous job, so they're really, really good.
0: And if you want your own bingle, give us a call, 133353, or DM us at Lou and Charge.
1: Indeed. Thank you, Ash.
0: Thanks,
2: thank
0: Ash.
2: Thank you.
3: All right, Lou and Charge and Triple M, let's wrap up the week that was.
0: Oh, yes.
3: Next.
4: Woo. It's your early drive home with Triple M's Lou and Charge.
3: It's Lou and Charge, and we have gotten to the end of Free Ball Friday. You know what that means?
1: What does it mean?
0: Please tell me.
3: Well, it means this. You know what they say? Time flies when you're laying by a beach in Thailand, Lou, or fathering a newborn child, Charge. And just like that, the show is back on air. It is so nice to be together again, laughing, bonding, playing Scro, and listening to Lou eat her snacks 2 seconds before the mics go live.
1: Order.
3: Okay, well, we actually do need some order in here.
1: Okay, order.
0: Also, Charge is making me cry, love, and I've been eating so many good chips. It's gone through my eyes.
1: Oh, you're wrong.
0: And they're stinging.
1: Oh, dear.
3: Before the holidays, Charge was ripped doing 75 hard. It seems things have changed a little since Daddy became a daddy.
0: I do love tiramisu. Jeff.
1: Can I tell you something?
0: It's Italian.
1: Not for me.
0: Yeah, but you've got the palate of a three-year-old.
1: Buddy, you eat twisties and lollies for dinner.
0: You had a mud cake worth $68 for dinner and breakfast over the weekend.
1: Mate, I'll be honest with you. She's caught me out.
0: Yeah.
3: And he might be eating mud cake for breakfast, lunch and dinner, but at least the man is hygienic.
0: Judge fully just zoned out, flossing his teeth. I was just watching and he's like this, picking his teeth.
1: Okay.
3: Holidays are meant to help you return to work feeling refreshed, energised, focused, switched on. Sadly, none of these things seem to apply to Lou.
1: What is the slogan for Apple? What's their slogan?
2: Eat it.
3: An apple with no, the tech company. The tech company.
1: Eat it.
3: Now, we should be nicer to poor Lulu. She's been having some issues with her car lately.
1: Just thought.
0: My car's been doing this thing where it keeps moving the...
3: Moving?
0: Nah.
3: My car's doing this thing where it keeps moving.
1: Yeah, because she's had a driver for the first 31 years of her life. She's got to do it herself.
0: No, it keeps, telling me I'm not in the lines.
3: Well, I'm sure Lou has a long list of people who can help her fix her car. She's been on the prowl for some daddy's numbers this week.
1: Oh. What haven't we done for a while, Lulu?
0: Unpack your dad.
1: We'd love to unpack some dads.
0: Give us a call, 133353. Want your dad's number?
3: Your dad's number.
1: Jesus. Everything okay at home?
3: Yeah.
1: Shit, timbers.
0: We want your dad's.
1: A Freudian slip from Louisa Dowden
3: yes.
1: there.
0: We want your dad's name.
3: Ah, yes, indeed. It is good to be back. What do you say we do it all again next week?
0: Ooh.
1: Very good. What do you say?
0: Ooh.
1: It's what month are we in?
3: July.
0: So
3: we still got a lot of year left.
1: We've got a lot of year left.
0: Yeah, you got to spice it up.
1: Well, I think he's perfect where
0: that's
1: he is.
0: That's what I mean. Like, sometimes, you know.
3: You slowly build is what you do. That's the art.
1: How have you, buddy, how have you missed this the whole year?
0: Well, he's gone up and then sometimes.
1: No, he hasn't. Louisa, no, don't get spit the dummy. You stay here and listen.
0: No.
1: The whole point was, his first one was, what do you say we do it all again next week? And then by the end of the year, he's going to go, what do you say?
3: Well, don't give it away.
1: Well, no, why?
0: Because he did do some sadder ones or softer ones. Whatever.
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6: James Brayshaw, well, no James Brayshaw, and Bill Brownless. This is Triple M's Rush Hour. The Dockers are absolutely flying on top of the ladder. They've got a big game against Port Adelaide on Saturday, and right now we're joined by their American superstar, Mason Cox.
7: Hit to the top of the square. What's big? Mason Cox to present. Gets over the back. Cox, though, almost roped it. In fact, he's kicked it out of midair.
3: Cox is deep again. He comes out. This time he's taken.
8: Right now, Mason Cox, here's your moment.
7: Straight through the middle. He's off and he's celebrating.
9: Yes, here he is, the great Mason Troy Cox. 150th game coming up. 139 for Collingwood, of course. His 11th game for Frio this weekend on Saturday against Port Adelaide. Hey, Coxie, congratulations. Well done, mate.
10: Oh, thanks, mate. Hey, you did your research. You got my middle name there, Bill. I'm proud of you.
9: Yeah. Are we happy with Troy, are we, or not?
10: It's my grandfather's name, so, yeah, I've got a bit of pride with it. There's no doubt about that.
9: Good on you, buddy. Hey, well done. And you're in some form. Jeez, you're on fire last weekend.
10: Yeah, it's going well. It's always funny playing against old teammates, Brody Grundy, and Sydney's obviously gone pretty well themselves, but a few laps on the ground, and, yeah, it's good to get the win, although it's a bit of a rough start. I don't think we kicked a goal in the first half, but ended up kicking 100 points in the second half, so we made up for it.
9: What is it like with the home crowd? Because you can hear it through the TV, of course. Coming from where you did play at Collingwood, huge crowds every week. Were the crowds comparable, or are they louder over in Perth?
10: Yeah, they're definitely comparable. It's they get pretty loud compared to, like, I mean, you get 100,000 in the MCG. I think there's maybe 50,000 to 60,000 at Optus as a sellout, so for the amount of people that get there, they make a hell of a lot of noise. So it's good fun. But we didn't. I was kind of expecting. I've only experienced it once. This Wharfie time thing everyone's talking about. Now, I thought for sure, whenever we're making a bit of a run against Sydney, that the button would be pressed.
9: Exactly.
10: But it never was. So I'm not sure who's on the who's the one that's officially pressing the Wharfie time button. But they're definitely saving it for hopefully a big moment.
9: What's the feeling like there at Freo, mate, or in Perth, especially for Fremantle? You only lost, dropped two games, and you guys are flying. So you're trying to keep a lid on it? What's going on over there?
10: Yeah, trying to keep a lid on it. We call it 1-0 every single week. That's what the coach is telling us. So I'm enjoying a few more cashies because we're going well. I'll tell you that, Billy. But
9: have you got a few? Have you? You've been going around with that little mouse, surely.
10: Mate, you got to make look at the shout out by you. You know your people. You know your people well, Bill. I wonder why. Good. It's always good. You know, you got to make hay while the sun shines. At some point, this career will be done. So I got to try to enjoy it while it's around.
9: Well done, mate. Well done. Now, when you left Collingwood, right, 139 games and an icon there at Collingwood, premiership player, all that. How many clubs did you have chasing you?
10: Oh man, it was a pretty late notice by the club, so didn't really have too many suitors at that point because they'd already filled their kind of list. So yeah. I was lucky enough that Fremantle just had a spot and was able to, I guess, fit me into the salary cap with minimal money. So it was a bit of a last second effort because I was kind of expecting Collingwood to give me a contract, and that was kind of the thought process and the experience. But unfortunately, these things didn't pan out for whatever reason that may be, and was lucky enough to at least have someone that was interested and a really good team at that.
9: Did Geelong show any interest? Because that was the whisper there for a while. Coxie?
10: I'm not across all the different teams and whatnot. I never had any conversations with Geelong personally. Geelong doesn't really love Ruckman though, Bill. Let's be honest. You got a guy that's about 200 centimeters running around at Mark Blitzoff. It's like, that's a winger playing Ruck. So I don't know how much you value my position over there.
9: Now, you're a fan of Garth Brooks.
10: Wow, you've really done your research. I love this. Holy hell. He's gone. I never thought I'd say it. He's really done everything.
9: We hear this is your favorite song. Friends in low places.
10: Where the whiskey
9: is my blue. There he goes. Go, Cox.
10: Very good. Very good.
9: Hey, mate, do you listen to music before a game? What do you do before a game?
10: Man, I depends on my energy levels, but yeah, I'm usually a bit of old school. Like, I've been listening to some Yacht Mix. It's like Yacht Rock, which is like old school. Maybe
6: Hall & Oates.
10: Yeah, there's some like Kid. Oh. I don't know if you'd even know these people, like Kid Rock. Do you know who Kid Rock is?
9: Yeah, old Rocky. Yep.
10: Yeah, old Rocky. You have no idea who that is, by the way. I'll listen to country music. Bit of Brooks and Dunn.
9: Oh, that's Kid Rock.
10: That's
9: Sweet
10: Kid Rock.
9: Home. So, sweet home Alabama.
10: There you go. So, it just depends, man. I've been listening to some old school music as of recent. So, yeah, just been kicking it old school and just kind of chilling out before games. Nothing too crazy.
9: Hey, mate, well done. 150 games. Mm. We love this. You've been one of ours. You've been a good friend of the show. We love you for this. So what happens? They're going to put a highlight reel up about your career?
10: Yeah, we looked at a highlight reel today. I think about 90% of it was from a prelim against Richmond. So that was, was enjoyable to watch again. Yeah. About 100% of it was me just talking trash to people, so that was enjoyable. And it was good to get a little bit of recognition. Obviously, I played most of my kind of time over at Collingwood, but Fremantle's, I'm lucky enough to have them, acknowledge it. And I actually have another Cox that's actually getting 150 games in Brennan Cox this week, so he becomes a life member of the club, which is exciting. And then personally for me, my you would know this. My mom and dad, massive fans of the football and the AFL, and they're actually going to fly over for the game to Adelaide. So that'll be exciting.
9: Oh, fantastic. BT's got a highlight reel I'm hearing with you last week.
11: The other Cox came in too. Gee, there's a lot of Cox out there tonight.
9: Oh, Brian.
11: Dean, Mason and Brennan. And two of them involved in the process then.
9: Oh, no need for that, Mason.
10: He had to explain himself a little bit. He almost dug himself into a hole and tried to get himself out real quick, didn't he?
9: Interesting way to put it. Hey, good on you, mate. No, we're really happy for you. You've been, as I said, very good to the program and Triple M and all that. So all the best. Have a great game on your 150th. Good on you, mate.
10: Thanks, Bill. I appreciate it, mate. Thanks for all the support. And I got to shout out my brother. He just had a kid, and he loves this show, and he's going to listen to this. So congratulations, Nolan, on Carter.
9: Oh, beautiful. Oh, good on you. That? Well done,
6: ahead
9: Coxie.
6: Of his 150th game, the great Mason Cox on the Rush Hour, Triple M.
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12: Listen to me when I say this.
9: Oh, here we go. He's going to do something.
12: Down in Rye.
9: Mm-hmm.
12: I see that. About four streets up from me towards the city is a street called Kevin Street.
9: Kevin?
12: That is a shit name for a street, Kevin Street.
9: Yes, so it is, Jim.
12: Got me thinking about really bad names for a street, and I looked it up, these are real.
9: Righto.
12: In fact, these are real.
9: Righto.
12: All right? In Leicester, in England, I won't get you to say it, there's a butthole lane.
9: Butthole?
12: Yep.
9: Where does
12: South
9: that take
12: Morang,
9: you?
12: In South Morang, in Victoria, there's a Thrush Street.
9: Oh, that's not good for anyone.
12: And in WA, there's a wiener cutoff.
9: Yeah, that's your favourite street. Wiener.
12: So, Rabs, you've got one, Rabs?
6: Well, it's not a weird street name, but there's a town called Yo, and my friend lived on Yo Yoden Road, Yo.
9: Say that again.
6: Yo Yoden Road, Yo.
9: Right.
12: There you are.
9: Wow.
12: That's
9: and
12: a
9: of
12: bad
9: course,
12: street name.
9: When I go out to Ringwood Mazda, I go past Ernst Wanky Drive.
12: Well, that's your favourite one.
9: That's my favourite, Jim.
12: That's your favourite street.
9: Exactly.
12: All right. So therefore, hence.
9: Hence!
12: 133353, do you live on a really crap street?
9: Right.
12: Pretty simple one. Gaz is on the line. Hello, Gaz.
9: Gaz.
13: G'day, Fat.
9: Where do you live?
13: I live in Wedderburn.
9: Yep.
13: And we've actually got a tit wobble lane.
9: Oh, a tit wobble lane.
13: Tit wobble lane. Yep.
9: Wow.
12: There you go. That's a bad name.
9: That is a bad. Well, maybe not.
12: Well, you don't mind
9: it. Well, it might be a nice lane. Like, beautiful. Yes. Oh. Don's there. G'day, Don.
12: Donnie.
14: How you going? Good.
9: Good, Donnie. What are you up to? You got a crap name for us?
14: Yes. There's a place in Berwick called Ernest Wanky Street.
9: Oh, no, Don. Are you listening to me in the setup? Am I just talking to myself, Don? I talk and nobody listens, Don.
12: That's true. That's
9: guess
12: true.
9: Guess what I went with,
14: it's
9: Don?
14: True. You look it up in the mailways. Ernest Wanky Street.
9: Oh, Don, I said that 5 minutes ago, Don.
6: That said it.
9: I said it, Don. Weren't you listening?
14: Yep, I was listening.
12: He just didn't listen to you, Fat, which I love. Stay on the line there, Don.
9: Don is not good.
12: Soph there. Hello, Soph.
9: Soph.
15: How you going?
9: Good, Soph.
12: Thank you. What's the street name?
15: So up in the in Darwin, where I'm from, there's a Dickwood Drive that goes into Fanny Bay.
9: Oh. Does it actually go into Fanny Bay?
15: Yeah.
9: Oh, no.
12: Fat, that's... you would live in Dickwood Drive.
9: Well, yes, I would. Can you look it up?
12: Given the regular help you give yourself.
9: Onion, can you look up to see if Dickwood Drive goes into Fanny Bay? Like, that is unbelievable.
12: No, Soph wouldn't be lying to us. Right, let's get to Marco. Yeah. Hello, Marco.
16: Hello.
9: Yes, you're on the air.
16: Oh, sorry. Where I used to live in Moorabbin, there's a street called King Street, formerly known as Prince Street.
6: Coronated.
9: Formerly known as Prince Street. Wow.
12: Prince Street into King Street.
9: I like it. That's not bad.
16: It's King Street, formerly known as Prince Street.
12: Yes, yeah. No, we get
6: the whole,
12: it.
6: No, the whole thing is
16: that. Yeah, the artist normally known as Prince.
9: Yeah.
16: Yeah.
12: Oh, right. They haven't changed the street name. That's the whole street name.
16: Yeah. They've changed. Oh. That's what the street sign says.
12: Right. Let's see, Fat. That is sophistication that Marco's bringing to the table.
6: How do you reckon this phone is going, Bolo?
12: No, it's going beautifully.
9: Now, I've got a map of that. Where are we? Darwin. Here we go, right? So Dick Ward Drive goes down here, past the Darwin Racing Club into Fanny Bay. That
12: well,
9: is Soph
12: wasn't lying to us, Fat.
9: I know, Soph. I'm sorry, Soph, but you're correct. Well done. Yes.
12: Well done, Soph. Corey's on the line. Hello, Causa.
17: G'day, Jim, Fat and Rabs. How you going?
9: Good, Corey.
12: Good, what do you got, Corey?
17: Glass Cox Road.
9: Glass Cox?
17: Yes.
9: Or Glass Co. Where are you, in Perth?
17: No, I'm in Vic.
9: Righto. Glass Cox
12: Glass
9: Road.
12: Glass Cox Road.
9: How would they get that name? Like,
12: well, Fat, we're
17: actually,
12: not asking how they
17: get not that far from Ernest Wanky.
9: Oh, right.
12: Stay on the line.
6: No one said Ernest Wanky yet. No, that's good.
12: Yeah, no, exactly. Brad's there. Hello, Brad.
9: Brad.
18: G'day, boys. How are you?
9: Good, what Bradley. You what do you Bradford? Got, little Bradley?
18: Mine's plain and simple. I'm in Bendigo, and there's a fantastic street near me called Dick Street.
9: Oh. Is it a long street or a is it short?
18: It's actually fairly short, but there's a lot of bush around it.
12: Have a look at Bradford go.
9: A little chuckle from Brad too.
12: And laughing at his own joke.
9: Exactly.
12: You're right. Stay there, Brad. That's good. Well, Jeff's on the line. Fat. Hello, Jeff.
9: Hi, Jeff.
19: G'day, how you going?
9: Yeah, wake up. What do you got?
19: down in Geelong, mate, is Cox On Parade.
9: Cox On? Cox Off? Where's Cox On Parade? Whereabouts?
19: Near the sale yards.
9: Oh, yeah, hotel. Not bad pub there. Righto.
12: So
9: Cox
12: we
9: on.
12: Seem, Fat,
9: yeah.
12: We seem to have gone from Kevin Street, which is just a poorly named street,
9: to
12: have a listen to this. Titwobble,
9: yes.
12: Dickwood,
9: yeah.
12: Glass Cox,
9: yes.
12: Dick Street, and yes. Cox on Braid. What's
9: and
12: happened
9: Fanny
12: to
9: Bay.
12: Our audience?
9: What does that tell you about our audience,
12: What's
9: Jim?
12: What's happened to our audience?
9: They're in the gutter.
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12: Idiot song time. Here we
9: yes,
12: go.
9: Please.
12: And I love this. Because Maddie, what he's done with the idiot songs is worked a theme into it, which just adds another layer.
9: So?
12: This is, of course, on the back of World Cup, Fat.
9: Fat.
12: And here we go. I haven't heard it, and I'm looking forward to it.
20: Another four games played today, Jimmy Boy, in the World Cup. I tell you what, it's heating up. It's a very good spectacle. I'm loving it. I'm loving it. I'm loving the Scottish. I'm loving the Japanese. Yes, and please. Also the Norway.
6: And the Dutchies? And you just say Norway.
20: Norwegians. The rowing chant. Have you seen the rowing
12: the
20: chant?
12: The Norwegians.
20: Well, that's what they were back in the day.
12: What right. was it?
20: Last Wednesday, an Argentinian...
12: Oh, he just snorted in the middle of a word.
20: An Argentinian influencer. New coach, Tony Popovich.
6: Yes.
20: Good luck to Tono there.
6: Oh, Tono.
12: I think he's ever been called Tono.
6: No, I don't think anyone Tono. Has ever been called Tono.
12: World Cup fat might be worse than September brownless.
21: We've got some great young kids come through. Erin Kunda, you want to pronounce that one, mate?
20: Eric Kunda.
21: Eric. Erin Kunda.
20: We're through to the World Cup, of course, and now we know who's in our little... foursome?
12: Shut up, Rabs.
20: Foursome, of course.
6: Well, that would be...
20: A group. Yes, exactly. Five games today in the World
6: All
20: Cup.
6: Right.
20: Five.
6: It was four today, but you might have a result from yesterday.
20: Well, let's just go with five. They won't know. Listening, Rabs, I wouldn't have thought. Yeah! Uzbekistan. They defeated Uzbekistan. Cool draw with Cape Verde.
6: You play that one because the band's called
20: Cape Verde. They defeated.
12: What?
20: We haven't got any.
12: You've had the whole prep to get something.
20: Well, you think of something for Curacao.
6: Curacao.
20: Curacao. Now, Jim, you ready for this? Switzerland, right?
12: Yes.
20: Fans can swat the game nice and early.
12: Oh, no.
20: At 5 a.m. And let's see who will get the chocolates.
12: Roger Federer, you going to put him in there somehow?
20: No, just the Swiss Army right, knife. Okay.
12: These are just Swiss references that mean nothing to the story.
6: Nothing.
12: Yep.
20: I love their flag.
12: What do you love about it?
6: Why do you love
20: Actually,
6: it?
20: Actually, I don't know the punchline.
12: I think the World Cup brings the best out of
20: fans. Are we live? Yep. Oh, we're live.
12: No, we're live.
20: Yeah,
12: I think it's a platform that brings your best stuff out.
20: I know. Mm. I didn't know I was that knowledgeable about the countries in the world and the great game of soccer.
12: Oh, my God.
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20: Two mates are sitting at a bar, Jimmy Boy.
6: Yes.
20: And one says to the other, the other day a guy asked me if I wanted to pat his cocker spaniel.
6: Oh.
20: He said, I'm feeling kind of weird about the whole thing now. The other bloke said, why? Why is that? What's wrong, mate? He said, I think I just should have chosen the spaniel.
6: Oh, no. He's not even looking at the right camera.
12: Not even looking at the camera. Drinking a beer. There's nothing funny about the joke.
9: That joke was brought to you with week. Our friends at Carlton Draft.
12: Oh, don't bring them into it.
9: Carlton Draft and Dim Sims. Facts. What more do you want?
12: That is as flat as a biscuit, Rabs. No. You're well gifting done, him. You're gifting him plastic.
9: I think that's 3 out of 4 for the week. That's good,
6: Bill. I want
9: him
6: to share that 6-pack with me. That's why.
12: What about the camera craft?
6: I know.

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2: Yeah, we are, Leachy. We're actually in one of the beachfront units. Now, you would say, oh, what's the beach look like? Can't see yet because the sun's not up.
3: No, and I do enjoy that each house in South Thompson has a name to their house. So this one's called The Hut, I think, as I walked in.
2: Oh, my God, what's mine?
3: Not sure, but mine's Swallow.
2: Well, that makes sense.
4: Yeah, right.
1: Thomas in the background.
3: That's the producer. That's the live audience. Have five in the bathroom, yeah. Please. That's outrageous behaviour.
1: Wouldn't keep him in the bathroom.
2: It is beautiful here, though, Leachy. Shame you can't be here, obviously. Yeah. We've certainly shown Rotto a bit of style and class in the last few hours.
1: We'll get to them again very, very soon. More from Zave and Katie at Rottnest in just a tick. Ryan Daniels to join us a little bit later on and a whole heap more. It's Triple M Breakfast. Zave and Katie, 6:01 this Friday.
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2: As in, we've been adding a little fancy to our everyday this week. So, Monday, food. Tuesday,
3: massage.
2: Wednesday, royal portrait. Yesterday,
3: blow wave and a haircut. Correct. Just because, I've seen those famous athletes having barbers on call.
2: And then today we are broadcasting live from Rottnest. And I love Rotto. It was funny, though, because, of course, on the day before was the hottest day in July since 1994.
3: 26 degrees. Beautiful.
2: Okay. Yesterday, well, it wasn't really thunderstorms, but it was heavy rain.
3: Gee, it absolutely trundled down over here.
2: And Xavier gets a little bit seasick. So when we were about to depart, he was looking at it.
3: And my mouth was dry already.
2: Yeah, it was getting a little bit like, oh, this is going to be hairy. Anyway, we're sitting on the boat and then Xavier goes, nah, actually, you know what? I think I'm good. And I'm like, we haven't left yet.
3: We're still in the port.
2: The boat hadn't moved.
3: Still at beachhead.
2: But we rode a tsunami on the way here.
3: Yeah, we did.
2: We got here in record time.
3: Yeah, our driver was unbelievable.
2: Correct. Anyway, we got here and we went to the pub.
3: Straight away. Bags down, pub.
2: Had some good food, good drinks. We have certainly been living a little fancy.
3: And how are you, actually? Talking about a little fancy.
1: Oh, no.
3: You decided to do a little dance move on the way in.
2: Well, there was a lime on the floor that was already slippery because of
3: the
2: torrential rain. Anyway, Zave's walking in front of me and I'm...
3: But the conversation we're having prior was you saying last time you were here, you just had Charlie and, you met had a drink with the Frio boys because you're in an event and how lovely Josh Tracy was, and that was the last thing I heard come out of your mouth.
2: Correct. Next minute, you hear, oh, no, I'm down. And he literally looks around and I'm on the floor. I just slipped on like a lime or something.
3: A quarter of a lime, yeah.
2: Correct. But I'd gone down. I didn't want to actually do the full plank position because I didn't want to get my T-shirt wet because I was already... And so I'm sort of doing like this awkward, like I'm on my... How was I?
3: No, you're down. Knees. You're full down.

0: I was very, very worried for you.
1: Oh.
2: No, you weren't. Turned around completely and utterly pissing himself.
0: Yeah. No, but we will talk about that later because I did have to fill out a...
2: incident report.
0: Incident report for the pub. reason for incident.
2: So embarrassing, though, because so many people saw it and then, you know, the immediate, like... Are you okay? And I'm like, yes, I'm fine. Let's all just move on. Anyway, it's been great, Leechy. Yeah. We're sorry you're not here, obviously, yeah, sure. But yeah, we've eaten and drunk and everything.
0: Don't think there's any beer left on the island, if I'm thinking correctly.
3: This is Triple M Breakfast with Xavier Ellis and Katie Lamb. 92.9. Triple M.
2: Ask the question, when have you had to fill out the incident report? Because yesterday on our way to the pub, we were walking, very keen to get inside.
0: Probably 20% quicker than a general walk.
2: Yes.
0: We lifted it a gear because it was raining and the pub was calling.
2: And we were thirsty. Yeah. And Zay was leading charge and I'm desperately trying to keep up the pace. And I didn't see a lime.
0: A rogue lime.
2: A rogue lime on the floor just outside the pub. I have stepped on it. And on my way down, I've gone, oh, no, I'm down. Zave looks around, turns around and completely loses it laughing because I am just sprawled over the floor like a starfish.
0: And then I got handed the safety report, incident report to fill in, which I still, you hand it to the person who slipped on the line. Don't hand it to me. And then I'll fill it in if I have to. But I love the bit where it says, description of incident, slipped on a lime. An aggressive fall.
2: All right, we're asking that question. When have you had to fill out the incident report, Simone? In Warmbrow, what happened?
4: I unfortunately have to do it all the time, but one of my employees jammed his finger in a door and ended up having to get the nail bed removed.
2: Oh, wow, yes. That yes. hurts. Ouch.
0: Why do you have to do it all the time, Simone?
4: I have to do all the investigation in the industry that I work in.
0: Oh, okay.
1: Lucky you.
2: Lucky you. Have you ever had to fill out an incident report about a rogue lime? Has there any been?
4: I have not. I have had someone break their toe with a wine bottle, like dropping it on their toe.
0: Yeah, well, Lammy did that last night too. Simone, if you were to see Katie we had 40 mils of rain here in Rottnest yesterday, so it was absolutely teeming down. If you had seen her take a tumble slipping on a lime in the pub, would have you A, gone to help, or B, laugh?
4: I would probably internally laugh if I know she's okay.
2: Thank you. Yeah. So it was C, all of the above.
0: Yeah, okay.
2: Good on you, Simone. Thank you. Let's go to Darren in Duncraig. When have you had to fill out the incident report?
5: I'm an ex-cop from the UK, so I filled out plenty as a sergeant. And one of my colleagues decided to assist in fixing the broken light bulb. Stood on a swivel chair, took the light bulb out, fell backwards and broke his ankle. Ooh. And then, unfortunately, so obviously we lost a colleague. But they sent somebody out to put the old bulb back in because we hadn't filled the job request form. So we lost a colleague and we still had a broken light.
2: Jesus.
0: Sarge, I asked the question. If you were to have seen Katie Lamb heading to the pub, 4:15, sober, 4:19, I think I wrote on the incident report, slip on the lime in the rain, would you A, race to help, or B, just piss yourself laughing?
2: No, Darren's a good man.
5: There's probably one a little bit before that. I've taken a deep breath of, I can't believe I'm going to have to fill in a form for this. But then it would have been a laugh whilst helping.
2: Yes, thank you.
0: Well, that's kind. No, I didn't do the helping part.
2: No, you didn't
0: at all,
2: do any of the helping part. You literally laughed in my face, and then you did at one point go, are you okay? That came about 10 minutes later.
0: Yeah, that did, actually. I couldn't stop laughing. Especially, I was glad there was something that you slipped on. Otherwise, it would have been deemed just you've had a fall.
2: No.
0: As opposed to you slipped on something.
2: Yes, correct.
0: No, that's fair. But the lime, that made me laugh. I'm so sorry.
1: I do love Darren's thought, though. It's like having to take the deep breath of, oh, I have to fill out the report now.
2: Totally.
0: I had great joy, Leechy, to be honest with you, when I got handed the incident report.
2: Yeah, when you're filling it out, your smile is ear to ear.
1: I've literally
2: got a photo of it.
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2: Remember February last year, Zave, 2025?
0: Yep. Well, I don't. No, I lied straight to your face. Okay. No, I don't remember it.
2: So what

0: happened was there was a sold out crowd, 16,000 people, RAC Arena.
1: Okay.
0: For a particular man who came to town to perform.
1: Ed Sheeran.
0: Bryan Adams.
1: Ah. The summer of a dinner for two.
0: Correct. So there were 16,000 people, RAC Arena, and everyone was very excited.
1: Did you go or you had tickets?
0: I had tickets.
1: Yeah.
0: I was meant to go, but I was sick.
1: Sick, yeah.
0: There was something that happened. Yeah, I couldn't go in the end, but I definitely had tickets because I was very keen to see him.
1: Yeah, of course.
0: And I'm glad I didn't. That was the saving grace that I didn't end up going, because 16,000 people at RSE Arena ended up on the streets because, remember, there was the Fatberg
1: issue. The sewage issues. Yes.
0: So, correct.
1: That's it, Leechy. I'm swaying.
0: Yeah. This is just as good.
1: This is a cracker.
0: Yeah. So the Fatberg ended up ruining everyone's hopes and dreams of seeing Bryan Adams live in action.
1: Yes.
0: Because of, So what happened with the Fatberg? It exploded? Or something?
2: It just blocks
1: the pipes and then the sewage comes up rather than down.
0: And then it ended up being a gridlock on the way out. People were stuck there for hours.
1: Not too dissimilar to what's happening in your room as we speak, because our producer just asked for your keys and for no other reason but to use your facility. So
0: Leechy, that's a true story. Matt was like, can I borrow the keys to your unit? And I was like, yeah, sure, why? He was like, I need to use the toot. I was like, the old Fatberg. Bryan Adams is coming back.
1: Yep.
0: He's coming back to town.
1: Which is good of him. So, track.
0: Tickets go on sale today, 12 p.m, which is going to be good. And
1: we're speaking to
0: Bryan. We are not speaking to Bryan.
1: Oh.
0: But we will play a game. Who's the famous Bryan or Adams?
1: Well, I'll tell you what. Yesterday we had 8 Adams on the show. It would have been easy.
0: It would have been so easy.
1: So I was looking forward to speaking to Bryan Adams this morning, but we cancelled on him with our Fatberg, and he's just came and said, well, here's 15 all. We'll cancel on you and we'll call it even and move on.
0: But you know what? I will be there this time.
1: Yes.
0: Because I actually reckon, you know, he's one of those artists that you're like, oh, yeah, he sings that song, and then he sings that song, and then next minute, you know, like 10 songs.
1: Oh, yes.
0: So, brilliant song.
1: Why did I not think this was Brian McFadden or something?
3: No.
0: Can you... That's just another brat. Can you play Heaven, please, just quickly? Right, I'll have tears.
1: I would have loved a live chat with Bryan Adams, but I'm enjoying this playback.
0: I'll be Leechy at a Coldplay concert. I'll have tears when Heaven plays.
1: Really? Run to You. Okay.
3: I could go another 45 minutes if I could, but we...
1: Well, we can't.
0: Just do one more.
3: No, I can't now. No.
1: Geez, we've done well to fill in 5 minutes.
0: There's no more songs.
3: No.
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0: Adding a little fancy to our lives, which is amazing. Love Rottnest Island. Fantastic. We actually went to the pub last night. We had a beautiful dinner. A couple of drinks. And it was torrential rain. Just a couple.
1: The only couple you had were my two cocktails at the end.
0: So just remind me, you bought 3 cocktails for you, me and Matt.
1: Yes.
0: Matt had one.
1: Yes. Enjoyed it, Matt. Just delicious.
0: Delicious. Yeah. I had mine.
1: Yeah, you had yours.
0: And then I had yours.
1: That's correct. And I went and got them.
0: Thank you for that. Anyway, torrential rain outside, right, which I actually love.
1: I enjoy it,
0: tucked away in the pub. We were watching the footy. Beautiful food, beautiful drink. And anyway, obviously, Rottnest comes with cockers. And unpopular opinion, I think, to most, but not a fan of cockers. I'm just
1: not the ones in around the pub and the rain.
0: So anyway, I was like, gee, the floor is really slippery.
1: After you'd already had a tumble on the lime.
0: Had a tumble on the lime on the way in, by the way. No drinks under the belt then. And I thought, gee, the floor is so slippery. Matt looks down because I'm sitting next to Matt. He goes, oh, Katie, you've got quackapoo all over your shoes. So, no, the floor wasn't slippery from the wet. I'm just slipping and sliding.
1: You're smearing it everywhere, sliding around.
0: Not ideal.
1: No, it wasn't. The quacker lived under our table for the night. And let's just say he took a bit of a gloss off the evening, the quacker, because it was a pain in the ass. But other than that, and you slipping and sliding on limes and then quacker died.
0: Matt, I drank your cocktail and Quokka had some of your sandwich.
1: I ate my sandwich. I ate it clean on the table next to me. I tell you what, they are painful. But, Lammy, one thing I did enjoy as well was, of course, not only was it the smearing that you did, But the fact that the quokka, then the people sitting next to us had their jacket next to playing Scrabble, and the quokka just went up and weed all over their clothes, and it ate my sandwich, and then it went and did it underneath someone else's table. Like, one, this quokka.
0: It was adding a little fancy to its own life.
1: It was adding a little fancy. It was. It, like, the fact that one of the droppings that the quokka did was about 6 foot tall, I've never seen anything. It was like the thing they pulled out of the drains for the Bryan Adams concert.
0: The fat bag.
1: It was unbelievable. But, no, we had a wonderful night. You slipped twice, which was interesting. One in the quokka business and the lime. So you've pulled up a bit sore in the head and a bit sore in the body. But, no, great fun. And you're right. The quokkas, I don't know if it is that unpopular if you're over here enough. I don't think it is.
0: Oh, well, Bryan Adams, for one, speaking of him, he wants to come to Rottnest next time he's here for his concert this year and get that selfie with the quokka. Everyone's so obsessed with getting the selfie with the quokka. Me, personally, get out of my business.
1: No, I'm with you there.
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0: Good morning, Brian.
1: Oh, g'day, guys. It's a disappointing morning for me.
2: Oh,
1: that's all I can say. Well, I was very excited to come back. It's obviously been a couple of weeks off, and so I thought, you know what, I'll get up and I'll go down to the local bakery and I'll get the guys some treats, maybe some donuts, a couple of apple turnovers, and I know Katie likes the apple turnovers the most.
3: So what about the crawler, the cinnamon crawler?
1: Loves a crawler. So I brought those down and they're sitting here. And you clowns didn't tell me you're not here. Yeah, so I'm like an idiot. Me and Leachy have had four donuts each.
4: Good.
1: And you're over there having a grand old time at Rottnest.
4: Yeah, we all tucked into the Amelia Park lamb cutlets last night.
3: We did, absolutely. Well, Matt kind of did.
4: Matt kind of did.
3: He had one that wasn't very big.
4: That's right. Ours were all big and juicy. And we had a couple of bottles of red and there were a couple of beers and there were a couple of cocktails, apparently.
3: So at one stage there, I bought three cocktails back just to wrap a ribbon around the evening, Rhino, of which Lammy drank both.
1: Must be nice. Must be nice.
4: What were they?
1: You know what? That makes a lot of sense because our man's in form. And, Katie, you and I, we attended a lunch last week on Thursday. It was a company lunch, a lot of clients there. It was a big deal. You know, and our man, Xavier Ellis, was sitting right next to you.
4: He was.
1: And did he look a little bit shonky?
4: Rhino.
3: No, that's unfair because I ended up being on the camera quite a bit at the end. I think I was on there four times in the end.
4: Oh, my God. We really were.
3: I couldn't avoid it.
4: Roving Brian came round and then there was the quiz.
3: The quiz.
4: And we couldn't get off the camera. Zave was a little worse for wear.
1: He was. And
4: he tucked into a few the day before, yeah.
1: He had. And it's because it was a big event for the company. And so a lot of the big names had flown over early. We're talking Kane Corns. We're talking, Hodgie. We're talking BT. We're talking all the big dogs from the broadcasting.
3: Matt Shervington. There was Shervo.
1: And then, of course, all the CEOs get brought in as well. There's the AFL CEO.
3: I'm getting nervous, Ryan.
1: The Eagles. And the night before, we got invited to a very exclusive event, Lammy. And I think you might have been invited. Maybe you couldn't come. And Xavier turns up, and this is high-end stuff. So it's a private dinner party. So
3: I bought a bottle of wine with me. I did bring a bottle of wine with me. I was trying to do the right thing, the big wigs would do.
4: What was it, $20?
3: No, it was a nice one. I don't drink red, but it was a beautiful bottle.
4: A beautiful drop.
1: He started the night very, very well. And I went in, I went there, had one beer and thought, geez, I've got work tomorrow. Better get out of here. Left about 10 o'clock. Our man did not leave that house until well after midnight.
3: Ryan asked to drop me home. I said, nah, mate, I'll get home. Don't worry about me.
1: I'll have one more, he said. Ended up having to get asked to leave. At the end of the night, it's time to go. Music goes off. Lights go on. Zave's still dancing in the corner to Celine Dion. And they say, it's time to go.
3: At said dinner, a beautiful dinner, beautiful food. I sat down at the table. The table's everywhere scattered around because obviously there was about 20 of us or something. Imagine the disappointment when Andrew Dillon looks up and he's sitting on the table next to me.
4: And just your bottle of red wine hasn't been opened.
3: Oh, poor old Simon Garlick and Andrew Dillon were my dinner table. They would be like, can we get this bloke off?
1: A short straw, that's for sure. No, it was a very good night and you did very, very well. And it was a fantastic game of football.
2: How did Rhino go at this function, by the way?
4: Oh, he did very well.
3: Very well, Rhino.
4: In fact, when he walked out to start MC sort of proceedings, this was the song he walked out to. And immediately Zave and I looked at each other and went, ick.
1: I didn't choose the song.
3: I don't know too many occasions that the MC has a pump-up song at the start of a function.
1: It's in my rider.
4: We did a great job, Rhino.
3: It was a great job, Rhino. And, I actually got a little bit of fresh air at one stage, but other than that, I was really good.
4: It was by the pool, floating in the pool in a pink flamingo at one point.
3: When I came in and my shoes were dripping water, I'd been swimming.
2: More to come with Ryan Daniels in just a few minutes' time. Of course, the Eagles and Dockers both in action tomorrow, but some more on maybe a bit of Chris Scott as well.
1: Big win for the Cats last night, but didn't come without a price. A former Docker is in town, which is a big deal, Leachy, and it could mean a bit down the future.
2: Meanwhile, I'm just trying to picture Zave just having a few vinos and dancing to Celine Dion. That's
1: That was the actual song, too.
2: Oh, what a surprise. What a surprise.
0: This is Triple M Breakfast with Xavier Ellis and Katie Lamb. 92.9. Triple M.
1: A bit of footy news going around. So the Fremantle Dockers brought Hayden Young back, which is fantastic. They're leaving Shea Bolton here in Perth for their game against Port Adelaide on Saturday. So tomorrow morning, that's just Bolton's got a little hand issue. It's nothing big. I think they're just taking the chance to give it a little bit of a rest, which is a good decision. And a big day for a couple of cocks over there. Brennan and Mason.
4: Two football players are playing
1: their 150th game.
2: In fact,
1: Brennan Cox will become a life member.
3: Well, yes, that's fair. That's fact. Their name is Cox, and I'm in Swallow Room. So that's fact as well. That is fact.
4: They're in Rottnest.
3: Yes. We're in Rottnest.
4: The units are named, and his is Swallow.
3: Right. That is fact.
1: Aptly named.
4: And it is fact.
1: Yes, Mason will play game 150. Brennan will play game 150. Two very different paths that they have travelled.
3: Very different. Yes.
1: But great to see. Port Adelaide are banged up. No Horn Francis, no Georgiades, no Connor Rosie, no Zach Butters, no Jack Lukosius. You name it, they're not playing.
3: No hope.
1: It's going to be really, really tough. So Fremantle, they're looking for the fifth time in their club history that they've won 16 games in 32 years.
4: Wow.
1: So if they do that tomorrow, that'll tick it off. And I reckon they're heading to a club record, which would be 17. And that they've got five games to go after this. So you can almost put that one in the book. The Eagles didn't make a change. Do you know the last time they played three games in a row without making a single change? Have a guess.
3: I'd say 15 years ago.
1: 2007, 19 years ago. It has been a very long time.
4: You didn't let me guess. That's exactly what I was going to say.
3: You wouldn't have gone anywhere near 19 years ago, Lamb. Actually, to be honest, I don't even know if that question registered.
4: I'm
1: zoned out. Both those local games we are doing with our local commentary team.
4: Yes.
1: So you can tune in from 10:30 tomorrow on 7 or 7 plus, and then 5:30 for the Eagles and Brisbane game. And Lachie Neal is in town, Leachy.
2: Yes.
1: Which is interesting.
2: Why is it interesting?
1: Well, he's out of contract in the year. He doesn't know where he's going to play. Okay. So there's been a lot of talk about where he might play.
3: I'll give you a little insight.
1: Go on.
4: Are there a few coffees happening with Lachie Neal?
3: Well, it won't be in Perth. He's not coming to Perth.
4: Why?
3: Put it, look, my insiders are telling me. My people, the people I've spoken to, no. I would be shocked if he wasn't in black and white.
1: Well, what did I say at the start of the year,
4: Zane?
1: At the start of the year when everyone was saying, is it West Coast, is it Fremantle? I said, don't rule out Victorian teams because I think there was a strong pull there from a lot of clubs who are going to offer really, really good money. And Lachie Neal probably has 2 or 3 years left in his career. He's got money to make. So I would say that's where it's going to be. But Fremantle have had a conversation or two with him. But I think it's going to end up in black and white. And just lastly, the Cats, 27-point winners. It came at a price, though. They lost Max Holmes. Here's Chris Scott after the game.
5: Oh, it's an ankle. They won't know until they've had a decent look at it. But it was pretty clear that he couldn't come back on. So that's always my measure in the immediate aftermath. Yeah, I mean, but it is, obviously it's frustrating. But it is the game. If you asked me a couple of weeks ago, who do you really not want to lose? Yeah, Cameron and Holmes would be up there.
1: Mm-hmm. Yeah, Cameron and Holmes probably both done for either the year or the majority of the year.
3: Now, Ryan, I just really quickly, Leachy just texted me saying you've got a drip of sweat running off your brow when you started playing Chris Scott, who I think is one of the... the best or one of the top best coaches in the competition.
2: I don't get why he's sweating.
3: Well, I'll tell you why he's sweating, because Ryan turned up to a press conference a couple of weeks ago with Chris Scott and with his little suit on and thought he was going to be hitting a bit. He'd been doing the boundary all day. Big Rhino, I'm going to get in there with Chris Scott. Asked him a question, and Chris Scott said, I don't know you, and we don't talk very often.
4: No, that's bullying. We're allowed to bully you, Ryan. He's not.
1: I will say he's got magnificent hair in person too. No, what I did say, I asked him a question about something that they tried tactically. And he looked at me for a second. He said, we don't talk a lot, but I don't give away tactics in post-game. And I was like, fair enough.
4: Do you ask a question in a presser and then Song 2 Blur plays?
3: Yeah. Actually, Leachy, can you get Song 2 Blur up? Rhino, can you pull it down for a second, Leachy? Rhino, can you pretend you're talking as Chris Scott on the end? Ask us a question and then hit it, Leachy.
1: Okay. All right. Well, Chris, what did you try in the third quarter to slow Fremantle down? Okay, very good. You know what? It's my entrance music and it's my exit music. You guys can get stuffed. Yes. I'm out of here.
0: This is Triple M Breakfast with Xavier Ellis and Katie Lamb.
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3: Bang!
4: Wow!
3: Oh,
4: hang on.
3: That'll do.
4: I love
2: these guys are at Rottnest. We're still going to play Wheel of Games, where the overall score is Katie Lamb 44, Zave 33. Zave, do you think
3: and
2: you
3: Lambie
2: can make
3: standing
2: one
3: up straight away. Lambie stood up, yeah, Leachy. Cool. She's ready to go.
2: No surprises there. You guys aren't near the wheel, so I'll have to spin it in here. So.
4: All right, spin it, Leachy.
2: Okay. Whatever this wheel lands on is the game that we are going to play for today, and Zave really needs to come back very, very quick, smart.
3: I do.
2: It is quick draw today. So I'm going to give you a category and a letter. And you need to come up with the correct answer, or one of the correct answers first. First three wins. Are you guys actually ready?
4: I just love that it's called Quick Draw and neither of us are quick today.
3: No.
4: I just looked over and Zave was just nodding off for a second.
3: I'm changing my approach, a relaxed approach.
4: Ah.
3: So I'm going to close my eyes and just feel it.
2: Okay. A slow edition of Quick Draw.
3: Just check
2: today.
3: On me in 3 minutes
2: yeah, okay, spoken. Here is your first Quick Draw. Name something you'd slip on. Starting... with M.
4: Lime. Mango.
3: No, she's out. She's out.
4: No, I'm not out.
2: You both get to say lime. I love that. Katie gets the point for mango.
4: Thank you.
3: Oh, yeah. I didn't think we just got to shoot random words out there We're until out. You found the right letter. Yes. I thought you'd be out.
4: No, you're not out.
3: I'll remember that for next. Just randomly guess.
2: Okay, well, in that case, question two. Katie Lamb leads 1-0. Name a type of mammal.
3: Cat, dog. So I'm just guessing
2: dog.
3: Things.
4: Name a what?
2: Name a type of mammal starting with K.
4: Kangaroo.
3: Koala.
2: Katie's 2-0 up.
4: Come on.
2: Katie's 2-0 up.
4: Come on.
2: Come on,
4: kangaroo.
2: Zave.
4: Is that a mammal?
2: Kangaroo, yeah. Nah,
3: is that okay. A mammal? Good. Yeah, well, yeah.
2: And koala's a mammal as well. You were going with koala, but anyway. All right. Zave, you need this to stay alive. Name a pizza topping starting with P.
3: Pineapple.
4: Bye. I was going to say pepperoni.
2: All right.
3: No, I was just looking at kangaroos.
2: Okay.
3: Am I Googling a question I haven't heard? No.
4: 2-1.
2: Zave leaves. Zave trails 2-1. Still needs this to keep us alive. Katie, 2-1 up. Name a country starting with I.
3: India.
4: Iceland.
2: Very good, Zave. India. You know what that means?
4: What? Sudden death.
2: Sudden death.
4: I thought that was the question.
2: Two all, quick draw. Name something that makes you cry.
4: Oh, God.
2: Starting with M.
3: Mum. When she used to use the wooden spoon, man, I went down hard.
2: Yeah. Did you?
4: Mum used to give me a smack with the back of the brush.
3: Yeah, I got the brush. Yeah. I snapped the brush on my backside once and I never got hit again.
4: Yeah. No, Mum did it once and then I thought it was game and I started running away. It was a bit of fun.
2: Zave takes the points. 34.
3: Chalk it up, Leachy.
2: To 44 on Wheel of Games.
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4: Absolutely beautiful here, and we caught the ferry here, obviously. We didn't catch plane. We didn't catch Ryanair.
3: No. Ryanair, that's an airline around Europe and stuff.
4: It is.
3: I reckon I might have jumped on
2: Irish,
3: a couple.
2: I think.
4: You would have. Is it Irish yet?
3: Is it Irish? There you go.
2: I think.
4: So a lot of connecting flights over in Europe when I was there in 2022 for my big Europe trip with teens, we caught Ryanair quite a lot, right?
3: Yeah.
4: So it's just that, you know, budget airline or whatever, and it's fine. It does the trick. But... it wasn't so great for a couple just recently. This is what happened.
8: Tonight, a mid-air emergency on board Ryanair Flight 1879 bound for Germany. Video shows passengers clinging to their oxygen masks after an engine fan blade broke into pieces, shattering the cabin window. The rapid depressurization, so explosive, it nearly sucked a 61-year-old passenger out of the plane.
2: Oh, my God.
4: Now,
3: wow.
4: He is okay, miraculously, but what saved his life... he was wearing his seatbelt. So you know when your seatbelt sign goes off, are you the person on a plane who will immediately undo your seatbelt?
3: No, I typically just lay down.
4: You lay down. Oh, my God, that's right. That's right. You're at the pointy
3: end
4: of the
3: plane. No, I'm joking. No, I do take mine off. Yes, I do.
4: Really? So yeah. I always keep mine on. Mind you, it's loose, but, like, I'll just keep mine on. But that saved his life because, obviously, he was the depressurization or whatever. It was sucking him out. He had his seatbelt on and his wife was clinging to his legs.
3: Good endorsement for the seatbelt, but I leave mine off. In the opportunity that they say there's an issue in the cockpit.
4: Oh, of course.
3: We need someone to land the plane.
4: Yeah.
3: I don't need to be stumbling around my seatbelt to get it off. Like, I need to be able to get to that cockpit within a couple of seconds.
4: Correct. And you may have been needed because the pilots had to think quickly and get to ground ASAP. But what I found just, you know, quite romantic in a devastating sort of
3: nice.
4: Situation was the wife said, if we die... we die together.
3: That's cute, because if it was me, Em would have unbuckled me.
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0: Old school dating tricks. I know it's all about apps and everything these days, but what did you use to pick up? Because I was watching, started watching Channel 9 because before the footy last night, and what's that cast show's on it? Oh, God, it's poor.
1: Current Affair. It's good fun when they stitch up a dodgy tradie. That's when it's at its strength, when it's a comedy.
4: Reporters chasing people down the street, them saying,
0: Well, it's not supposed to be funny, but it is. But last night they went, they chased this bloke. He's from the Gold Coast. His name is Kalani. He just arrived in Sydney. What?
1: This is already the perfect story. Kalani. Chasing a tradie named Kalani.
0: No, he wasn't a tradie. He was just a bloke. He had glasses on, decent looking young fella, about 25 or 6 or something like that. But he'd moved to Sydney and he didn't know anybody, so he went with an old school dating trick. He used, I'll let them tell the story.
5: Kalani's looking for love in all the places.
6: So I put them up around the front of the gym and bus stops and out the front of a couple pubs. Because I thought they're pretty high traffic zones.
0: He put up little posters.
4: That's
0: little
4: clever.
0: Like little, what do you call that size? A4 thing.
1: With a tear-off strip at the bottom with his number on it?
0: Correct.
1: Oh, no.
0: Well, old school, like it just, usually it's lost, missing cat when you use that for that technique, but he's used it. What
4: are you looking at? Just looking at the poster.
0: Oh, right.
4: It literally says, date me with a photo of himself. Yeah. Hi, I'm Kalani and I've just moved from the Gold Coast. I'm currently looking for a cute girl to date.
0: Yes.
4: Pros and cons. He's listed about himself.
1: Your biggest con, bro.
4: Pros, awesome stereo system plus CD and movie collection.
0: Oh, yes.
4: Not intimidated by successful women and good at cleaning. Cons are terrible at telling stories, not crazy about wearing shoes.
0: He doesn't wear shoes.
4: Bad singer. He's tone deaf.
0: He's from the Goldie. He's wandering around Sydney without shoes on. You should have seen his feet on in the rock hard.
1: If he's in Sydney, he'll need some RMs real quick, the Mossman gum boots.
0: You know what he wore out? Because he got a date while Current Affair were filming him. He wore a pair of sandals. Now, if only Jesus does sandals, let's face fact. Here he is.
7: To do this.
6: Something different to do that I thought no one else is doing. Get out of my comfort zone a bit. And just get off dating apps.
4: Is he trying to go viral on Instagram? That's what all the kids are doing these days. They're just doing stuff to try and get attention to go viral on Instagram. Because he finishes off the end of the thing with, if you're sick of dating apps and low effort, add me on Instagram, Kalani KG.
0: Okay,
1: we all have daughters. If your daughter came home and said, hey, Dad, I ripped off the number off an A4 sheet on a telegraph pole to meet a guy. Do you think that's a good idea?
0: Missing dog and cats is the only thing. But
4: wouldn't you rather that, though, than grind? Or Tinder
1: They're just
4: sex apps. They're just people who are looking for a one-night stand. Whereas he looks like he's looking for a long-term relationship.
1: That's what he's telling you.
0: 133353, we're looking for old school ways that you picked up. Because where do you get yours? College?
1: I met my wife at Portsea Polo playing. She started playing Spin the Bottle. Oh, you've shown us his sandals.
0: You were drinking.
4: Did you spin the bottle and then you stopped it on her so you got to kiss her?
1: I'd already told my mates that one's mine.
4: Stay away.
1: Well, hurry up then, bro. So I got the bottle.
4: She's cute.
0: That one's mine. I came out of the toilet and my wife had two glasses of rum and coke. And I've told this story before. It was a nightclub just up here opposite the Paddo Tavern and we've been together ever since.
4: Cafe Neon.
0: It's beautiful. And you?
4: In the driveway, of course.
0: That's
4: First Underwood home. Mm. Nearly ran over his dog, actually.
0: Oh, that's not bad. Mm. Creating an awkward situation.
4: Well, he reckons he ushered the dog out the door because it was this cute little white fluffy puppy called Cookie.
0: Was it his dog?
4: Didn't end so well.
1: We had a very grim moment on the show yesterday. Margot brought up backing over her dog just kind of apropos nothing.
4: No, I went forwards.
1: I drove over. Sorry to get that detail wrong about killing your dog.
0: There's two of them, isn't there? Isn't there two you've...
4: Well, Corey did one ran over.
0: For dating, see if girls, have you got any more details about his description?
4: Yeah, look, he's got three posts on Instagram. Posters have been up for a couple of days now. Obviously, he had his debut on the news
0: And they showed him. He went on a date straight away. Some chick said, oh, yeah, you're interesting.
4: He said, shout out to all my new followers and the pretty girls who I'm going to be taking out on dates this weekend and next. Here are some additional stats. And he goes into the general age, height, hair, eyes, etc. Education. He's quite intelligent. Associate's degree in audio engineering and sound production.
0: He's a
4: Bachelor's
0: sound guy.
4: Of Entertainment.
1: He does a bit of this gear.
4: Entertainment Business Management. Masters of Applied Finance.
0: Well, he's quite a catch.
4: He then goes on to
0: apart
4: list
0: from
4: his,
0: the shoe thing.
4: He said he was a music enthusiast. Yeah. Sound system. He goes into his hi-fi setup. Speakers, amplifier, CD player, cables,
1: back away,
4: record
1: lady.
4: Player, stylus, media, favourite movie, Lawrence of Arabia, hobbies, being fit.
0: 28.
4: And then in brackets, he's put running, gym, yoga, Pilates, rock climbing.
1: We're talking about how you're a rock climbing reptile. How you met your partner. An anonymous in Druvar text in 0484101045. I'm a plumber. I met my current girlfriend when I had a call out to her place. I'll tell you what, if you see their poop on the day you meet them, it can really go.
0: If you have to clean their toilet, it only gets better.
2: Triple M Breakfast. Triple M Breakfast.
0: But you blokes both know what NIMBY means, N-I-M-B-Y.
1: Not in my backyard.
0: Thank you. There's been the NIMBYs have been jumping up and down this week. You see how they changed all the flight paths and they try to distribute them all around going, some of them will come in this way, they'll leave that way, all over the joint.
4: NIMBY's like a Karen, is it? I've not heard NIMBY.
1: Different to
4: NIMBY. I thought you were talking about like someone from Nimbin.
1: Different to the Nimbins, which
0: Marijuana
1: also associates with.
0: Yeah, there are other NIMBYs. they don't want stuff. They go, I want to live in this nice place, but I don't want, like, people who move into the valley and go, shut up. Oh, these people who live near
4: so loud
0: stuff.
4: In here. Stop playing your music so loud. Oh, it's a nightclub district.
1: They say we need things. We need this. We need that. But not in my backyard.
0: People who live near Suncorp Stadium and go, there's a lot of festivals and football games on. What's going on here?
4: Drunk men in Broncos jerseys.
0: All right. Well, I'll tell you what. I live at the Eagle Farm Racecourse.
1: Doomben Heights.
0: I live directly underneath the flight path.
4: Oh, stop the horse racing. What is this nonsense?
0: What's that galloping noise? Stop it. I love planes. I love looking up at them, but it doesn't bother me.
4: You bought an apartment that looks at the train line. You better like trains.
0: They're driving me mad. One day I'm going to launch on those train drivers. They toot the horn. Anyway.
4: They're just saying, g'day, Marto. They heard that you live on the train line.
1: You have the historical progression of transport, horses to trains into planes.
0: That is great.
1: All of it going on.
0: Let's talk about those people who go to the airport and take a ladder and so they can get over the chain wire fence and film planes.
4: Like our boss, Jamie Angel.
0: Or don't bring him in.
4: He's a plane spotter, isn't he?
0: But don't bring him in.
4: Isn't there like a specific room you can book at the Ibis at the airport or something like that just for plane watching?
0: Oh, there's a whole, on that side,
4: it's like plane watcher's room or something. It's like a special room.
0: But otherwise, they just drive up and they'll pull up, they'll get the ladder out of their car and they'll step up the ladder and they go, look, clear view. Oh, look at that. There's a 747. Mate, there's going to be another one in another 10 minutes. You're all right. Anyway, they're nuffs. We all know that. But
1: they got a new spot, don't they? I saw this.
3: Queensland's newest attraction isn't a theme park or anywhere near a beach. Instead, it's a purpose-built plane spotting area at Brisbane Airport.
4: Oh.
0: They've built this little mound.
4: Who's built it? The Karens? Well, the NIMBYs?
0: No.
4: Actual airport?
0: Friends of the airport, I think they call themselves.
7: This is our gift to Brisbane. This is our gift to all the people that love aviation.
4: Who's that guy?
0: Well,
1: the bloke who gave it to
4: him. I need more details.
0: Go back and watch. Look
4: at it like a shelter? Is it a proper building?
0: They've brought in all this dirt, like 900 square metres of dirt. They've built it up, put a slab on top, and then so they've got a bit of shade. The shade is off some old plane.
1: There you go.
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0: Man, that's
8: donated by Aviation Australia.
0: Aviation Australia got involved. So you've got seating there if you go, bug it, I've been watching too many planes, I need to sit down. And fair enough, because they're not young, some of these people, and some of them have been carrying their ladder out to have a look at planes forever.
10: I've been doing this for 63 years. Mm. Used to ride my push bike to the airport when I was 10.
0: Right.
11: Please get out the airspace. The 747 coming.
4: Do they serve espresso martinis out there like they do inside the airport with the big glass windows where you can also watch the planes?
0: No, it's BYO.
12: Most of the time that we've come down here, we've seen people bringing their own ladders to try and get a good view.
0: It's BYO, clearly.
1: It's disappointing for the guys who were getting the room at the Ibis and just telling their wives it was for plane spotting,
4: know someone who had an affair.
1: So now that there's a platform, their wife's like, why aren't you going to the platform? You're still going to the Ibis, bro.
0: Can we get the can we get the winner's podium going? You're an adult who flies kites or you're a plane watcher. Archer or you're a 40-year-old riding a BMX.
4: Is that so we can...
0: Who's got the gold medal
4: is that
0: there?
4: So we can bag them and say you got too much?
1: I think it's the kite flies.
0: I mean, kite flies one.
1: One, yeah. Plane. BMX or BMX, plane. BMX two, plane three. Well,
0: these people live amongst us, you know that?
4: Well, hey.
0: What?
4: Not the BMXers. We love the BMXers. Oh, they're our favourite people in the world. They're the best kind of humans
1: you changed
4: in society.
1: After
4: I love
1: got
4: the
1: up
4: BMXers.
0: Remember the last time you said...
4: No.
1: Yeah, and they got up now. Yeah. And remember, our boss, Jamie Angel, is a plane watcher. Just be careful.
0: Can you imagine the plane Nuffy's coming at me? Oh, don't hit me with your ladder.
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9: 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I've even got like, you know, all the Sevens and the Nines, the Foxtel, the whole lot.
0: Too many.
9: Too many.
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9: Yeah. So I am streaming my streaming by narrowing it down, and I came across a show, like, you know, on the app. I think it's anyway, it doesn't matter. Paramount Plus. I looked through, like, I went into each app, and then I looked at all the shows to see what I might still be interested in watching,
0: and what you might,
9: what
0: miss.
9: I've already watched. You know, get rid of that. I've done all the shows on that. I'm done with that for now. And I came across this show that everybody's been talking about for months, and it's mainly middle-aged women, millennials, my age, probably women born somewhere between 1980 and 87, 88, something like that. So if that's,
0: so women who are pining after what they used to have.
9: Who are sleeping next to men who they've been married to for like 20 years.
1: Women have been married for 10 years. Yeah. Is it like a college hockey player or something? Is it,
0: what are we?
9: I want to talk off campus.
1: It's soft or porn.
9: It's soft porn, yeah.
0: Oh, you tried to tell me about this before
9: months
0: you'd watched
9: ago,
0: it.
9: Months ago. Well, I was not really into like 18 and 19-year-olds. Like, that's like nearly my son, right? I'm kind of into like Rip from Yellowstone, and I'm into Dutton Ranch and Beth. She's a bit of a ripper, you know. So I'm into that sort of man in my DMs, not an 18 or 19-year-old college boy.
1: Reach out, lads.
9: Yeah, reach out. I binged Off Campus 8 episodes.
1: Oh.
9: In 8 hours.
0: How long did they go?
9: I neglected my children. I neglected my house duties. I didn't do the washing. Ooh. I didn't make lunch. I didn't tidy the bedrooms or make any beds. I literally...
1: Good session.
9: I went from the couch to watch one session.
1: One episode.
9: One episode.
1: One session.
9: I made my way from the couch into my bed. I laid there from like 11 o'clock... till 8:30, 9 o'clock.
1: Toilet breaks. Now don't
9: one toilet break, did, one lunch.
1: Are you
9: break.
1: Eating in there? You That's eating
9: it.
1: In bed?
9: I don't eat in bed.
0: Was it takeaway food for dinner last night?
9: No, I cooked an Italian meal. I have, you know, I'm really in into my Instagram reels.
1: Spaghetti bolognese.
15: Triple M breakfast.
0: You know how they do these studies? We're talking about Maddie's been doing the story about Brisbane being the greatest Thursday night capital of Australia. And they do studies. They go, oh, the most livable city in the world. Oh, Adelaide's ranked 6th. And you go, what a load of nonsense. If there's something to be known as, it must be the city in Australia that gets on the piss on a Thursday night more than any other city. Is that something
9: that's to be proud of?
1: Pretty good.
0: I know all you people in the car now are half drunk going to work and the other half... It's the best day for traffic because the other half are all just sitting at home about to fire up their Zoom machines.
1: Praying for rain. Please rain.
0: We're on to ya.
15: Triple M Breakfast. It's a game of word charade. Guess the words right and the loot is yours. Triple M Breakfast.
20: Can't say that.
15: You can't say that.
1: Ross in Rochdale wants to roach some cash off us. Thanks to Elite Energy. Cash on the line here, Roscoe. You ready, my man?
21: Oh, yeah.
1: Are you in the toilet, Ross? It's quite echoey where you are.
21: Nah, just in the lunchroom.
9: Dropping
1: off a lunchbox.
9: Ross, in Rochdale, Marto's going to be playing for you today. Little gift. Welcome back, gift, Marto. I know how much you love this game, so I thought I'd give you the honours to do it today.
0: Ross, I normally try to do some preparation, but Margo distracted me, and it was about 10 seconds ago that I realised. So you're in a bit of trouble here, mate, but let's go. Are you ready?
21: Yep.
1: 5 words, 60 seconds. Okay. No rhyming, no spelling. That part of the word you can pass if you need, Ross.
0: When you give someone, if you give someone or an organisation some money, they thank you for your what?
21: Donation.
0: No, no, no. It's not donation for, you know, when you, oh God, how do you do this? When you, when they say this is how much it costs and you have to what them? What do you have to do? You have to give money to people. What's that called?
21: Yes.
0: Right, let's push on. The total cost of something is called what? The total cost is the full amount is correct.
1: Yep.
0: When you're going crazy, it was also a British ska band. When you go crazy, it's a form of what? Form of all right, let's
9: push on. It's a movie,
0: on.
9: You know, the car movie in the desert with Mel Gibson, What Max?
21: No. Oh, Mad.
9: Yeah, and then at the end.
0: The lock. Yeah. Oh, that'll do.
1: It was madness, but move on. For
0: when you stay in a six-star hotel resort, you go, this is so what? Like, it's beautiful. It's so luxurious, correct?
21: Luxurious.
0: Yeah. And then, did we get there?
1: You got...
21: Yeah.
0: Yeah, no. Sorry, mate. Sorry, mate.
9: What a shame.
0: But Dalton is the benefactor of my poor preparation. Dalton!
2: Unlucky, Ross. Unlucky!
0: Yes, suck eggs.
1: Payment was the first one. Was that what you're trying
0: payment.
1: To do?
0: Payment. Yeah, well, how do you do payment?
1: Anyway, Dalton, $150 cash. Thanks to Alinta, pal.
2: Lovely jubbly. Thank you, everybody. We love our sponsors.
0: You did nothing.
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5: What was going on yesterday? Did you guys talk about it yesterday?
6: Yeah, oh, absolutely. I commentated it play by play, Mardo.
7: She said
6: live.
7: She said at one stage a goal had come off his left hand foot.
5: Oh my God. Maradona type.
6: I meant like left hand side, but I said left hand foot.
5: Oh no.
6: Messi serviced the box so well, Mardo.
5: Oh, did he?
6: Yeah.
5: A messy servicing of the box. Yeah. Okay. Now listen. I did pick these up because I just went back and went, I wonder if they talk soccer. So you already have, but did you get the Argentinian guy?
7: I grabbed him.
8: Messi mete el centro.
7: If you think that's over the top and we're better than them in Australia, no, we're just as stupid.
8: Rugby league! You defeated beautiful thing!
5: All right, so now let's not forget there's two sides to every story. So English commentators, how do you think they
6: whinging?
5: Went? All right.
6: So whinging poms.
5: Let's not forget, I think after they scored their goal, they then, what was that, in the 65th minute or whatever?
6: Celebrated too early. Oh.
5: They only had 12% of possession following that, and you can't do that against Argentina. He sent on their coach. All right, first time in the history of English soccer that they didn't have an English coach, okay? It was a bit of a roll of the dice. They had a German guy.
7: Oh.
5: And haven't they turned on him?
7: Have a listen.
5: Here's some English commentary of what happened near the end.
8: Oh, my God. We're out. It's the worst decision ever. It's a sackable offence. Argentina won it in the 92nd minute. It's a shocking, shocking decision. Thomas Tuchel, you should be embarrassed. Sack him. Sack him.
6: Oh.
8: Sack him.
6: Oh, so passionate. I think he wants him to sack him.
5: They want some changes to be made right at the very top.
6: How good would it be to see Lionel Messi go out the GOAT, like the legend he is? I watched an interview with David Beckham yesterday talking about him, and he was like, you know, he is no more prepared than anyone. Even at this age, he still turns up. Training's at 10, but he turns up at 10 to 7.
5: Have you seen the photo? All right, what's his name? Lavinia Mar. Have you seen this photo?
6: Lamine Yamal, yeah. And him when they were little?
5: Well, no, when they were 20 years of age. Have you told this story?
6: No.
5: Oh, my God. When they were 20 years of age, Lionel Messi had just started playing for Barcelona, and they said they joined with UNESCO and said, let's feature some refugees and some people who aren't from Spain. They got Lamine Yamal, won the lottery sort of thing. They said, all right, send in your photo. That little five-month-old baby, this is the main player for Spain on in the final.
6: Yeah.
5: He was
6: ever.
5: 5 months of age, and they got nominated. His parents brought them in. So the whole Barcelona team, and it was Lionel Messi, somehow got Lamine Yamal. He was bathing him in a bath. He's a 5-month-old. Lionel Messi was 20. It's just the freaky thing. There's, 8 billion people on the planet, and somehow Messi was bathing the guy who he's going to be opposing as a superstar of Spain. It is the craziest photo. Have a look when you get to work, everybody. And of course, Messi was 20 years of age with long hair. He didn't know how to hold a baby. It was all over the shop trying to dump him in the bath.
7: So he is bathed and raised. He's the kid that he's going to be going up against
6: it's
7: now.
6: The final.
5: And he knew nothing about it until a year ago. Lamine Yamal's father. father, who is from somewhere, Equatorial Guinea, he posted it on Instagram. Message went, oh, my God.

0: God, this is it's the most extraordinary thing.
1: It's extraordinary to hear about Equatorial Guinea again. Yes, I haven't heard about it since Eric Musambadi in the 2000 Olympics. Remember Eric the Eel?
0: Oh, God. Is that where he was from?
1: Yes. And he was training in a hotel swimming pool. Equatorial Guinea, punching above their weight.
0: They love their water.
1: Well done.
2: Triple M Breakfast.
3: All right, weirdos.
2: Triple M Breakfast.
4: How many?
1: We haven't done the noises since we've come back from our little break. Sue in North Lakes. Margo's playing for you. Make a noise for Margo, please.
5: Woo-hoo. Yeah, woohoo. It's Friday too.
0: Broncos fan, clearly. Jace from Green Bay, can you make one? Yeah, baby.
1: Yeah, we're away. Hoodoo Gurus, Triple M is presenting 45 years together. All killer, no filler. They're going to be playing Fortitude Music Hall. It's Triple M's How Many, so just tell me how many. Yeah. Two answers wins. How many centimetres long is the world's longest tongue?
5: Where are we measuring from?
0: Oh, yeah. It's like a penis.
5: How far does the tongue go back?
0: Measured from the, also penis.
1: The tip of the tongue to the middle of the closed top lip.
5: Tip of the tongue.
1: Yeah, it's the protruding bit of the tongue, not all the way back down the throat.
0: So that would be, you want centimetres or millimetres?
1: Oh, I can take either, mate.
0: Okay.
1: You're a builder. Work with millimetres.
0: 152 millimetres.
1: Yeah.
5: I was going to say 17 centimetres. I don't know what that is in millimetres.
0: That's 170.
5: Great, thank you.
1: Yeah, so you've gone 152.
0: I've gone 152. Margo's gone 170.
1: Margo's gone overs here. It's actually 101 millimetres.
5: Is that it?
1: 10.1 centimetres from the... Wish I was yours.
0: Who is it?
1: Yeah, no good. Yeah, it's like 5 centimetres.
5: Oh.
1: What can you do with that?
5: What is that guy from Kiss? Gene Simmons. Is he the one that does that?
0: Yeah.
1: You just doing a
5: He's doing the mana wave.
0: Yeah, the mana.
5: He thinks he's a Kiwi all of a sudden.
0: To talk about that.
5: He's been cycling around on his bike in the streets of Brisbane, mana waving people with his tongue out.
0: 1-3-3-5-3. Are there any Kiwis listening who do the mana wave? And is it okay if I started
5: Could
0: doing
5: be
0: it?
5: Culturally inappropriate.
1: No, the Kiwis don't care about that, do
5: well,
1: they?
5: Well, I'm not allowed to wear an Indian headdress.
1: But
5: why is he allowed to do the mana wave?
1: Yeah, but you're listening to people you shouldn't care about. When you say not allowed, just give them two fingers in your Indian headdress and say
0: Indian,
1: whatever.
0: Like
5: well, I don't want to be insensitive.
0: With the wa-wa-wa-wa Indian or Indian.
1: Have you heard our show? You're insensitive all the time.
0: What's the score?
1: It's one. All good question, Marto. For the win, Marto, stay in it, Margo. How many of the 50 US states, where's me bloody anthem, will allow the death penalty?
5: Not enough, clearly, the way that the states are.
0: How many still allow?
5: Was that insensitive?
1: There it is.
0: Can I ask Jason? Jace, how many?
5: Phone a friend.
0: I think it's 6.
1: Ten.
0: How many?
1: I reckon it's 10.
0: Ten. We'll take the average. 8.
5: How many states don't allow the death penalty?
1: Do.
0: I'm saying 8.
5: Of 50, 8 do.
1: Huh?
0: Yeah, I'm saying 8 of the 50, yeah.
1: Yeah. Margo, come on.
5: I'm going to go... I was going to go less, but I think it might be more.
1: Quick.
0: It's America.
5: 4.
1: Should have gone more. It's 27.
0: Go America! Go Brian!
5: I love that for them.
1: Reducing the number
0: what
1: of citizens.
0: What method are they all using? What's the preferred method of death?
1: Lethal injection, I'd say.
0: No guillotine?
1: Guillotine. There was a guillotine more recently than you'd think in France.
5: Quartering?
1: I think they only got rid of it in the 1970s. Hanging, drawing.
5: Is stoning still a thing?
0: No, that's...
5: They don't do that anymore?
1: Middle East?
5: What about the Middle East?
0: I think that's in Jeddah on a Friday lunchtime.
1: Instead of watching the Saints feed the Cats on a Thursday night. Yep, there's
5: Jason
1: stone.
5: In Green Bank.
1: Oh, thank God for that.
5: Congratulations.
0: What did he win? What's he won?
1: Gurus.
0: Oh, yes.
1: He's off. Fortitude Musical, All Killer, No Filler, Thursday 10, Friday 11. You'll have to miss the stoning. Go check out the Hoodoo Gurus. It's on a Thursday. Jace, well
6: Good
1: done.
6: Good job, Rumlord.
0: Yeah, cheers, mate.
1: Yeah, buddy. Tickets on sale, frontiertouring.com.
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1: We are escaping to beautiful North Stradbroke Island. It begins with SeaLink. 25 minutes, you're off the mainland and into paradise. When you think Straddy, think SeaLink. We're going over for a work trip. Graphs, whiteboards, upskilling only. No rum.
0: Be at Straddy and we'll be in the conference room all day long.
1: The peanuts out there, the propeller heads are like, no, you're not staying the night. Well, listen, you ding-dongs, we're there on a Thursday. We're going to be working so hard, it'd be irresponsible to go back to the mainland.
0: Did
1: in
0: you
1: that
0: hear
1: state.
0: Maddie in the news just then going, there's been that study where Brisbane is the nightlife capital of Thursday nights. We are the champions of Thursday night. Adrian Schooner jumped in and said, yeah, because no one goes to work on a Friday. They all Zoom it in.
5: Thursday's the new Friday, ladies and gentlemen.
1: Yep, and we'll have to stay over on Australia, I reckon. So we'll figure that out.
5: Call
1: so
5: it in Friday, you reckon? Yep. Maybe Zoom, you know, like just pretend where you blur your background and you...
1: Yeah.
5: Yeah, just upskilling here.
1: Program in a few auto-send emails that'll just send themselves
5: on
1: Friday.
5: Head off to a conference and a seminar.
1: Pack a toothbrush is what I'd say. For the work trip, when you apply at triplem.com.au, text there. Andy from Tingalp has hit us on 0484101045. And also the website's the other way. He's pitched himself, Margot.
5: He said, you have to take me on your work trip to Stratty. Oh, okay. Well, why? Well, I'm a chippy and my wife handles the books. So she's the boss. And I've got my son who's got... Can I say that? It's after 7 o'clock.
0: Dicks for hands as an apprentice. It just means he's not very good. He's had to put his son on as his apprentice, so he's not happy, Andy.
5: To add insult to injury, I'm 38 and I have a haircut like John Howard with the body of Clive Palmer.
0: What?
5: Before lap band surgery. I'm happy to bring a couple of bachelor's handbags, some pasta salad and fresh bread rolls. That is my favourite meal. For the trip over with a bottle of my home brew... Well, Don't say bourbon. I mean, ginger beer.
1: To wash it down.
5: If you don't like the taste, it'll be great for starting a fire at night. She's pretty potent.
0: Oh, what a lot he brings to the table.
5: So pretty much good, to unpack.
0: He needs to get away.
5: I mean, never mind that there is a liquor license on the Stradbroke. On the sea link.
0: Well, maybe wait until we get off the sea link and we get all the seminars done and dusted and then have a taste.
1: Yeah. If your boss is listening, it was ginger beer, but we know it's bourbon.
5: Yeah.
1: Work trip. Work trip. If anyone of seniority is listening, you're coming on a work trip, triplem.com.au. Apply up there, please. We want you involved. Pack a toothbrush.
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0: We hate roadworks, but we love good roads. And so there's a bit of pain necessary to get our roads in a better condition. And over the last, I reckon, 10 years, we've been spending more money on our intersections in Adelaide as our population grows. And we've got to continue to do it. And today they've announced on the news and that they're going to spend $70 million on the corner of Richmond Road and Railway Terrace. And Railway Terrace is a busy road, but it's not South Road or Marion Road or, you know, Kensington Road.
23: It's like tight, a bigger, though, isn't it? It's tight.
0: But it's tight, and it's, you know, you drive over Greenhill Road to go to the western suburbs, and as soon as you go over there, quite often the right-hand lane's blocked because everyone's turning right. So it is going to change, and it'll be bigger and better. It'll be a complete pain in the backside while they do it, and it'll probably take a long time. And it does cost $70 million bucks too for an intersection. It's amazing how much things cost, but that's progress. So yeah, it's good to hear that they're actually getting ahead of the curve a little bit.
23: All right. Those listening that have got daughters and wives, partners, female partners, world fashion in Europe at the moment, Roo, big fashion are these huge pants. They're called flowing wide leg pants, right? Big, and that's great. Women love to look good and buy the latest trend, causing injuries. People, they get caught in elevators, escalators. People trip over them. 2,000 injuries have been reported this month in Europe.
0: This month. When I had little flary things when I was young riding my push bike to school, I used to get them stuck in the chain.
23: I know, I've had that happen.
0: Had to tuck them into
23: the
0: socks.
23: You can come off your bike too.
0: Oh, it's very dangerous. Yeah.
23: So that happened to me a lot.
0: Yeah, that'll happen.
23: Yeah.
0: So flares are coming back.
23: But these are bigger than flares. I haven't seen them, but they're huge, apparently.
0: No, my kids have already sort of got tracky pants that look abnormally big. Is that what they're doing?
23: No, I don't know. It might be. But
0: jeans are already a bit big, aren't they, Hamish?
23: Yeah.
24: Okay. They're obsessive.
23: All right. Hey, this is coming from a bloke who's never, ever, ever sent an emoji in his life.
0: Did you send your first one the other week?
23: Did I? Not that I remember.
0: Anyway,
23: today is World Emoji Day.
0: That's cool. Thumbs up for that, Dits.
23: Thumbs up. There you go. There's a bit of now. I've got some trivia here for you. Why is it today, July 17? Because July 17. If you send a calendar emoji, the date on that calendar is July 17.
0: Why?
23: There you go. From a bloke who doesn't know anything about emojis, I've done my research.
0: Who sends the calendar emoji?
23: Yeah, I know. Maybe I've never been asked on a date or something. I don't know.
24: Quite oddly specific, isn't it?
23: Yeah. There you go. Today's World Emoji Day for that reason.
0: All right.
23: All right.
0: Well, crack your virginity on your emoji sending.
24: Send your favourite one today, Dits.
23: I will. I'll do that. And I always love a good funny headline. You love the NT News. I like the British tabloids. So Thomas Tuchel is the coach of the England.
0: Thomas who?
23: Tuchel. He's a German. He's coach of the England team that lost yesterday to Argentina. Headline in London today. Thomas tanked.
0: Oh, not bad. Not bad.
23: It. Yeah.
0: How is English sport going at the moment?
23: Actually, I heard a good report yesterday. You know, so baseball in cricket. So the two sports that the Poms have given us, they're shite at both of them. They created soccer and cricket.
0: Well, they just sacked the coach.
23: Yeah. So what
0: who's a Kiwi?
23: Yeah. What I heard yesterday is they need to swap coaches because the soccer team's too defensive and the cricket team's too attacking. So give the baseball bloke to the soccer team and give the soccer bloke to the cricket team.
0: Get the balance right,
23: And
0: boys.
23: Get the balance right. There you go.
24: That's right. It's a loss.
23: Job done.
24: Triple M.
1: the top five things we learnt on Roo, Dits and Loz this week. Number five, we spoke to Australian billionaire Adrian Portelli, the Lambo guy.
3: Hey, Adrian.
23: Thanks for hanging on, mate.
1: And learnt Roo doesn't mind getting straight to the point.
3: What's it like being a billionaire?
4: Does it feel like anything?
3: Come
4: on,
3: tell us the truth.
5: Nah, mate. Nah, it's everyone comes for you, mate. Everyone's, you're an enormous target, bro.
23: And I'll just turn the indicator going. Are you in the Lambo right now?
5: Maybe, but
23: well, that's a yes.
4: The difference is that he makes his phone calls from a Lamborghini, not a
1: back. Number four, Taylor Tex Walker was in this week, and when Dits asked him a question, we learnt he doesn't mind dropping a few nicknames.
23: Will you play every week?
21: Where Nixie and I and Burnsy, we've sat down with Maccas and...
1: Nixie, Burnsy and Maccas. And this isn't Walker's first nickname offence.
21: Amazing mentor for Stretch Birdo, and, yeah, Stretch has certainly put his name up.
4: For those playing at home, Stretch is...
21: Lockie McAndrew. It's obviously DC, Keeney, Cheese...
3: Hey, no one knows who Cheese.
21: Isaac name. Sorry. Please. And then obviously Sneeze.
4: Doesn't know their
21: name.
3: Who Sneeze?
1: Number three. We learned Lisa had the best time at the Venga Boys concert.
22: I have a discarded towel from one of the Venga Boys.
23: Oh, are you kidding?
3: Did
23: they throw it off the stage or they leave it on the stage? How'd you get it?
22: No, what happened is I ran on the stage.
23: Yeah.
22: And then I grabbed her and then I threw my bra at them. And then
4: it's a clean trade.
23: Then the security guards tried
22: to chase me down.
3: With no bras on, you would have been bouncing everywhere.
22: Yeah, I know, right? I knocked myself out.
25: End out.
1: Number two, we learnt Inspector Ricciuto was back to work this week.
3: Inspector Ricciuto is going to be in A-grade form.
1: First case, grilling Loz on the accuracy of our show opener.
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3: Are you really Paracombe's finest export or not?
4: No.
3: Who would be?
4: The Shiraz, I think.
3: Yeah. Well, you can't take on
23: a second.
1: Next hour, he was at it again.
3: Now, have you worked out who the Paracombe's finest export is yet, other than you?
4: No, there's a guy called Jason Cooper, who is a Cooper, and he works for Cooper's.
23: Oh,
4: and he
23: drinks Cooper's.
4: Yeah, and
23: he drinks Cooper's.
4: Jason Cooper. There you go. He's pretty good export.
23: All right.
3: Yeah.
4: Yep. Actually, I don't know if he's from Paracombe.
3: No.
1: With that case wrapped up, it was time for the inspector to move on to the next case, interrogating primary school children.
27: Hello.
3: Hello, Luca. How old are you?
27: Six.
3: When did you turn six? I only thought you were five.
27: In November.
3: Oh, you're nearly six and a half.
23: Oh,
3: no. Are you a little bit naughty, Luca?
27: No.
23: No?
3: You sure about that?
4: No.
3: Don't lie to me, please.
1: Just give me the AFL Max tickets, old man. Number one, Dits dropped some big Port Adelaide mail in the rumour mill this week.
23: Mitch Georgiades will stay, has signed, will play for Port Adelaide for the next couple of years.
1: But when fellow Port player Jason Horne-Francis came in, we learnt the rumour may have missed the mark.
28: I heard about this. Mitch was a little bit off Dits.
23: Yeah, I know. I believe he's about to, but he hasn't.
3: So what did Mitch say? He's close to signing.
28: No, he said, tell Dits to stop bringing out things that aren't true.
4: Dits should just stay at home then.
1: It's not the first time Dits has had to moonwalk backwards on some Port mail.
23: Port Adelaide inquired about Jordan Dugowie several months ago.
29: One day later.
3: How's Port and Dugowie going?
23: What?
3: Port and Dugowie.
23: Well, there's no connection there.
3: I'm just asking, how's that?
23: Well, it's the first I've heard of it.
3: Well, you dropped it on
23: I did not.
3: Port chasing Dugowie.
23: Jordan Dugowie? No, it wasn't me. Anyway, that's our rumour secret.
3: Can't even remember what you did a month ago.
23: What's up next?
28: Tell Dits to stop bringing out things that aren't true.
1: The top five things we learned on Roo, Dits and Loz this week.
23: Very up.
3: Dementia's live and
4: well.
3: We've all got it.
18: Roo, Dits and Loz for breakfast.
23: Roo, what about England? Heartbreaking loss. They went down to Argentina in the World Cup semi yesterday.
3: Yeah, but we're lucky enough to cross to the UK right now and get the reaction on the ground. Oh. Hello, who have we got there?
30: Yeah, you've got David Beckham here. Bex. Who are you? Hello, yeah, yeah. It was a genuine tragedy, wasn't it?
23: Yeah.
30: More disappointed in the English team than my brat son, Brooklyn. They are similar, though.
23: Yeah.
30: They are.
23: Yeah.
30: The Lions didn't show up in the last 10 minutes. Brooklyn doesn't show up for family dinners. No, so there you go.
23: Similar. Yeah.
30: Rue, I've been told you might have some tips for me dealing with shocking finals performances.
3: Oh, easy. Picks, don't you? You don't have to be like that.
30: Oh, genuine question, mate. I just want to know. I'm struggling. All right, actually, there's a few of us Brits here. Would you like me to pass the phone around?
23: Yeah, yeah. Right. Hey, is your wife Victoria there?
30: Yeah, I'll grab her.
23: All right.
30: Hang on. Hello, lads. It's me, Victoria.
23: But anyway.
3: Hello.
30: Everyone says that. We sound nothing alike. He's got a much higher voice than me, so whiny and whingy. Sound nothing like him.
23: Oh, look, how have you taken the loss, Victoria?
30: I'm very disappointed with the loss. Can't even express how truly upset I am.
23: Yeah.
30: Mainly because my face doesn't work anymore, but I'm smoother than the bonnet of a Rolls Royce, but I wouldn't know anything about Rolls Royces because I'm working class.
23: Oh,
30: anyway,
23: right, exactly. Yeah.
30: King Charles is next to me. Would you like me to pass him on?
23: Oh, please. Yeah.
2: Good morning, colonies. Hello. It's your King Charles.
23: How are you, Chuck?
2: Oh, what a ghastly performance. By golly gee, well, we were tense once you get here at the palace. The corgis all shat themselves. Yeah. Maybe that was just Camilla's cooking, though. Oh, we're all sweating profusely watching it when the stoppage time hit. I'm not sure why Andrew was sweating. He wasn't actually watching the football.
23: Right.
30: It's me, David Beckham again.
23: Oh, you're back. Right.
30: Now I've got Tommy Robinson. He says he wants to say hello.
3: Yeah, okay. No, we'll get cancelled.
23: We could get in a bit of trouble there interviewing him.
30: Oh, yeah, he looks a bit busy right now. He's being fanned and fed grapes by Karl Stefanovic. Hang on.
23: Right.
30: Someone else is hassling me. Let me.
23: Right.
30: Yeah, I know him. He's my cousin.
23: Oh, no.
30: Give me the phone.
23: What?
30: David Beckham. Give me the phone. Hey, g'day, Chaz Dittmar here.
3: Chaz, what are you doing there?
30: What am I doing here? Yeah. I love hanging out with the English, mate. It's the only time in my life when I've got the best set of teeth in the room. I'll tell you what, though, guys. The talent ain't bad either.
23: Is that right?
3: Really?
30: Yeah, well, Andrew's obviously not interested, but I've caught Charlie taking a peek.
23: Yeah, yeah.
30: I think he likes broad women with horse-like features. My favour.
23: Yeah.
30: Now, I'm loving it. It's, you know, there's a bunch of skinheads, can't understand a word anyone's saying, watching a chronically disappointing team of men kick around a ball. I feel right at home.
23: Yeah, all right, Chaz. All right, we're going to move on. Wow.
3: Yeah, that was an interesting
23: one. Wasn't that a smorgasbord of stars there?
3: Fair house party.
23: Yeah.
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3: Fair to say I love Sylvester Stallone.
10: No.
3: Ever since I was a little kid.
4: Is it you love about him?
3: Couldn't I love his movies.
4: Yeah, he's...
3: I love from Rocky 1, Rocky 2, Rocky 3 and Rocky 4.
4: Yeah.
3: All awesome movies.
4: Yeah.
3: Unbelievable. And I've just got so many memories of a kid watching the movies, watching them as a team before underage grand finals at Wakery, watching them even when I was an adult. And then I'm one of the – I don't know how many people have watched the movies and how successful those movies were. I just know they were big. But, obviously did Rambo and First Blood and all that stuff as well, which was a bit different. But anyway, I've been getting sent the trailer for a new movie from these different people because everyone knows – that how much I like him. And apparently the trailer, they're going to do a movie about Rocky.
4: About the making of Rocky,
3: so
4: yeah.
3: Has that ever been done before, a movie about a movie?
4: Yeah. They have. What? Well, the one that I'm thinking of was actually a TV show and it was about The Godfather. They did a seven.
3: About a movie?
19: Yeah, they did a movie about, you probably don't know this movie, but The Room, do you know?
4: Yeah,
19: the Disaster Room. Artist.
3: I'm talking about a decent movie.
19: It was actually quite a good movie, but it was about one of the worst movies in the world. Yeah.
3: Right.
4: There hasn't been a movie quite like what you're talking about.
19: Right. Yeah, it's pretty unique.
3: This is sort of unique. And when was Rocky?
4: 1976.
3: 50 years ago.
4: What did they take?
3: Because I remember he wrote the movie in 3.5 days or something.
4: He was an actor, couldn't get a role.
19: It looked like
4: wanted to be a star, Dits. couldn't get a role.
3: It's just time for you to just put mute on for a minute.
4: And then, so they said, I'll write a movie and I'll cast myself in it. The studio refused to give him a budget because they didn't want him in it. He would not hand over the script. Yeah. They offered him more. Finally, they settled on just under $1 million to make the whole film. If he falls behind a day, he's off.
3: So
4: 900 grand budget. The profit was $225 million.
3: In 1976.
4: Yeah.
23: That's big for back then.
4: Yeah. And the movie is about the same kind of person who's doing everything he can to make it, even though the world's against him. So he was doing that in real life, the parallel. Yeah.
3: So this trailer has had about 20 million views, I've been told.
4: Yeah.
1: Name?
5: I'm Mike. Acting's what I live and breathe for. And I gotta have faith in myself.
18: You need to show everyone who you are.
5: I like this girl, Sylvester.
18: Sylvester?
5: That's right, his real name.
18: It's got a nice ring to it. Sylvester Stallone. It's like Peter Parker.
3: Oh, shit, I got goosebumps.
4: This will be ginormous,
3: won't it?
4: It will.
3: Because all the Rocky fans, most of them are still alive.
4: Yeah. Oh, yeah. Can you imagine all the guys going down, going down to see Rocky? Yeah.
3: Going back to the movies.
4: Yeah. Nah, I think the only issue with it, and it won't be the fault of the actor.
3: Careful to be negative.
4: I'm just saying, it won't be the fault of the actor because he's done a great job. Because Sylvester Stallone sounds like he's doing an impression of Sylvester Stallone, it's going to be hard to not hear that
3: Is he the boss of this movie?
4: Sylvester.
3: Surely could not be approving of this without.
19: Yeah, he surely has
3: been the dominant bloke the whole way through.
4: Yeah.
3: We've just had a text on the text line. We should do a movie night for the screening of this for Triple M.
4: That's not a bad idea.
3: You don't have to come.
23: I'm busy.
4: Yeah.
3: You'll be busy. You'll be watching.
23: So when he did Rocky, what were the next sequels called?
3: Rocky 2?
23: Yeah.
3: Rocky 3? And Rocky 4.
23: Hell.
4: Okay, so he wasn't directly involved, but he did read the script and give permission and his blessing.
23: His blessing, right.
4: Yeah.
3: Man, that's...
23: I want more than his blessing.
19: Good enough.
3: So who's done it then? Who's the boss?
4: Peter Farrelly.
3: Who's Peter Farrelly? Is he known?
4: Peter Farrelly directed... is he one of the Farrelly brothers who directed the...
3: Hang on a sec.
19: Yeah, Something About Mary.
4: Something About Mary.
19: Dumb and
4: Mary.
19: Dumber. Oh, this is not looking good.
3: Hey, Diz, you can review this.
4: No, Green Book. Green Book was nominated for an Oscar.
3: Yeah.
4: He's a good director. He's a very good director.
3: Yeah, all right. Anyway, we'll see what happens.
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20: We're putting our ear to the ground,
21: pounding the pavement,
20: and finding out the real issues around Adelaide.
21: Please welcome to Triple M Breakfast,
20: the voice of the suburbs.
23: Well, we've had a couple of weeks off. There must be plenty of gossip this morning. Hello, voice.
22: G'day, Rude. It's and Loz. How you feeling today?
3: G'day,
4: very
3: voice.
4: Good, voice.
22: Yeah. Hey, Rue, it's school holidays. I need a tip from you before we start. You got 6 kids. Have you got any tips for the people in the suburbs?
3: Yep. Go fishing for 4 days on the West Coast and don't take them.
22: And don't take them?
3: Yeah.
4: Oh, leave them with your wife.
3: That's right.
4: There you go.
3: Oh. You've got to have a break. Everyone's got to have a break.
22: Oh,
3: I reckon my
22: ridiculous.
3: Wife is at absolute breaking point, by the way. Absolute ready to snap at the moment. Just got to keep a wide berth.
22: I feel her pain. It is not easy. I only have 2. She's got 3 times that, praying for Sarah Ricciuto.
3: And 3 weeks at this time of the year too. How ridiculous.
22: Oh, all right. Well, actually, the topic this week, guys, is weddings, and in particular destination weddings, because over the break I went to one and it was great, but I've learned a few things and I thought I could bring it to the table for you guys.
3: Oh,
22: okay. Rue, where'd you get married?
3: I got married in Port Lincoln. So that was a destination. Yep.
22: Yep.
3: Described as a footy trip with women on it. It was good fun. And I went to one in Bali last year, and it was a real good getaway for a few days. We had a lot of fun.
22: Oh, do you know what? Weddings have become a festival. With your Bali wedding, did you have a welcome drinks? Did you have the wedding? Then did you have the recovery? Was that the plan to Bali?
3: Basically, yeah, we had a few days of fun, but it's good because you'll get away and you have a bit of, you don't have to catch up, but you can if you want. So, it's, you know, you pick and choose a bit.
4: You feel like you've made the trip, so you may as well make the most of it and see each other as much as you can. But I think the problem with those things, and I've been involved in stuff like that, is it's just a lot of contact hours with the same group of people.
3: Yes.
4: And they're not always your closest friends or people you have the most in common with. It's great if they are. But, you know, I've been bridesmaids where I literally do not know a single groomsman. So I'm like suddenly in this – intense 4-day sort of sesh with these people I don't really know.
23: Yeah.
4: And you hope you get along. And then if someone starts to annoy you 1 hour in on the first day, you go, oh, Lord, take me. Beam me up, Scotty.
23: Yeah.
22: But it's too much, I agree. And the recovery festival after the wedding where you're hungover and you've seen these people for 3 days, I'm like, I don't have any more conversations. Mm. Nah. I'm done.
4: Done.
22: Yes, very good point, Lozzie. But if you are going to a destination wedding, and whether you've paid for flights or you've got a full tank of fuel that you've paid for and the accommodation and you put in your annual leave, is your presence the present?
4: Mm.
22: Do you have to take a gift? Loz, what's your answer to this? And I'm going to go around the room.
4: Should,
22: what you think?
4: Should be, but it's not. You still have to get them something. But I think 100% if you're going to have a destination wedding, you have to say adamantly, we don't want a gift, because when we know we're asking so much of you to come here.
22: I do have another question to ask you guys.
4: Mm-hmm.
22: The wedding that I went to, there was a guest wearing a very light apricot-coloured dress with lace on it.
4: Nah.
22: Now, ruined dits, what do you know that is the one rule as a guest? What colour can you not wear?
23: What?
22: Okay, you guys know that.
23: Yeah.
22: This woman rocked up in a dress that looked like the wedding dress, and I was shooketh. Can you do it?
4: No.
22: Is this an old tradition?
3: Dits and I'd refuse to look at it.
23: Yeah.
4: Nah. It's completely out of the question. And if you were to do that, you become a complete pariah the whole day because everyone is looking at you going, you can never wear anything that even could ever be confused with being a wedding dress ever. It has to be just completely different.
22: Yeah, good call. I felt embarrassed
3: for her.
22: Push her
3: in the pool.
4: Yeah.
22: Anyway, last question that I have for you. The wedding that I went to was outdoors, so it was under the stars, beautiful. There was a couple across the table from us. Vaping.
4: No.
22: The dinner table.
4: At the dinner table.
3: At the dinner table.
23: Get out.
22: But they were trying to do it discreetly. They turned their heads, had a little puff, and came back. What do you do? Do you say something?
4: Where was it again?
22: Okay. Italy.
4: Oh, different rules. I'm not kidding. People smoke like fully at the table over there. You can't bring your Australian attitudes over there. Like people smoke inside restaurants and all sorts of stuff in some European countries. But yeah, you wouldn't be able to do it in, the Barossa.
22: Can I tell you? Everyone was smoking overseas. Yeah, my gosh.
4: They love it.
22: We're lucky in Australia. I feel like we've got more of a, a cap on it.
23: Yeah.
22: In Europe, my gosh, everyone's fagging. Even my husband lit up. I was like, what are you doing? You don't smoke.
3: When in Rome.
22: Well, it's what everyone's doing. I just stuck to my ice cream and my spritzers. But anyway, he was lighting up.
4: Still. Thanks, voice.
22: Thanks.
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4: breakfast. We did a phone yesterday, what memorabilia have you got? And we had an absolutely hilarious caller who, you'll hear me crack up, like she really got me. She took something from a concert, but she gave something in return.
27: I have a discarded towel from one of the Venga boys.
23: Oh, are you kidding?
28: Did
23: they throw it off the stage or they leave it on the stage? How'd you get it?
27: No, what happened is I ran on the stage.
23: Yeah.
27: And then I grabbed her, and because he just wiped himself with it, and then I grabbed her, and then I threw my bra at them, and then I ran
23: Lisa.
27: On the stage.
4: It's a clean trade.
23: Yeah.
27: And then the two big Tongan security guards tried to chase me down.
3: With no bras on, you would have been bouncing everywhere.
27: Yeah, I know, right? I've knocked myself out. Yeah.
23: That was Lisa.
4: It's like she said two big security guards, because when she said two big bouncers, I thought she
13: Very good.
23: Yeah, that's right. Yeah. Everyone was a winner in that.
4: Everyone was a winner. I love the idea of, I mean, I love the concept of it. I've never obviously done it, but throwing undies or a bra at someone on set, I just think it's hysterical. You sort of want to bring some along, I think. You're not going to throw the ones you're wearing.
3: Bring some spares.
4: You've got to bring the spare, the nicest pair that, you know, you want everyone to think
3: that something you plan to do? Or is it a...
4: If you're BYOing, I think yes. But, I mean, if you're just whipping them off, I wonder when this started. Like, was someone
23: Tom
4: just,
23: Jones?
4: Yeah.
23: Infamously?
4: Yeah.
23: He was one of the first.
3: Elvis?
23: Probably Elvis, yeah.
4: Tom Jones, great voice. When you look at videos of him back then, he's just like a normal looking man. Like, I just don't get the...
23: Yeah.
4: His voice must
23: but
4: have
23: just... it
4: was
23: just, a big thing.
4: It was. I went to a gig in, I think it was the Riverland, Sounds by the River, and John Stevens was performing. I don't know how old John Stevens is.
3: He'd be in his 60s now.
4: Yeah, he's still got it. Like, he still looks great. But I was astounded by how many things got thrown on the stage for him. And we actually spoke to him. We actually spoke to him and he told us about it. Have you had anything wild thrown on stage? I mean, obviously the bras and undies come up a bit, don't they?
5: Look, you know, I don't know what to say.
4: The pause. I mean, you know, pause.
5: It's kind of like, look, you know, the fans are awesome, man, and people show their appreciation in different ways. And I appreciate that love, you know, because at the end of the day, it's all about having fun and being involved in the music.
23: Yeah, good answer.
4: Politician's answer. Yeah. I want to know what happens to the undies. Like, where does some roadie just come and throw them all in a bag and chuck them
23: op
4: out?
23: Op shop.
4: And, yeah, op shop.
26: Triple M's Roo, Dits and Loz for breakfast.
3: Dits, I know it took to your 50s before you realised that trees do drop their leaves in autumn, some of them.
4: Deciduous.
23: Change colour.
19: Love that word.
3: It changed colour and then dropped their leaves. Yeah. Well, they've been doing that at my place. I reckon I was on the blower for an hour yesterday. I was making use of child labour while the kids are on school holidays, doing a bit of a clean up around the house, and I had to blow all my leaves down on the lawn so they could, instead of putting them in the bin, I just munched them with a lawnmower. Mm. It was an easier way. I reckon, I don't know how many leaves I had there, but felt like and I was thinking of you, Loz, because you usually start whinging about this time of the year, like
4: that
3: I do about getting rid of the leaves.
4: That first leaf falls and my life isn't the same for about 3 months. It is just non-stop drop.
3: Well, Torrensville's got plane trees everywhere, isn't it? A lot of the old streets, and they just drop them. They're big.
4: It's at the point.
3: Block drains.
4: It's at the point where, like, I have tactics on how to deal with them. If the wind's blowing a certain way or whatever, like I'll dampen the pile so it doesn't blow off.
3: Oh, well, you can't blow them into the wind. You have to blow with the wind.
4: You've got to blow with the wind.
3: Which you have to do. But sometimes wait for the right day.
4: The wind will be just change direction and, you know, you think you're going one way and then you're going the other. And then there's also this awkward thing at the moment where I've got all these tradies out on the road doing road works, and normally I just blow some of these dogs into the street. But I can't now because they're all standing out there and there's something awkward about it.
23: Yeah, but then a council sweeper is meant to come along and pick them up as well.
4: Yeah,
3: it's a tricky one, isn't it? How many are you meant to put in the bin and how many can you blow out in the street and not feel guilty?
4: It's awkward. There's an awkwardness. And I have a certain neighbour who I have to blow it away from his house because can't go near his house. Oh. But then I feel bad for my other neighbour who's never complained because she cops all. Anyway, awful.
3: Oh, leaf drama.
23: Leaf etiquette.
26: Triple M's Roo, Dits and Loz for breakfast.
4: I was humbled yesterday. Went up to my sister's house, it was her birthday, and
3: up in the hills.
4: Yep, up in the hills. And my 8-year-old niece beat me in Boggle.
23: Boggle?
4: Have you ever played Boggle? No. I know. I'm telling you, mate. I nearly wanted to go get a brain scan after this. I could not concentrate on this game. Boggle's when it shows you, like, you can play it on Netflix as a family.
3: Yeah.
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4: And these... these freaks that I'm related to were getting these top scores that were scaring me. 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I'm like, I need to practice my Boggle skills.
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35: Bo Ryan, Kat and Woodsy. Triple M Breakfast. Bo Ryan, Kat and Woodsy.
36: Frisky Friday, yeah, ladies and gentlemen! Yeah.
37: In fact...
36: Oh. Yes!
38: Wow!
36: Is that you singing, Kat?
37: Yeah, that was me.
36: Can I hear that again, please?
37: Of course you
36: that
37: can.
36: That is great. Yeah.
38: Is that you, Kat?
36: Good range.
38: That's great.
37: Good. Well, auto tune, but it's not bad.
36: Is it true, though?
37: Actually, yeah, a little more since I've gotten some action.
38: Oh, really? I thought you were hanging on a year off. Wow.
37: No. I think that's the way it works. You have a year off and then you're not interested.
38: And then you're ready to go again.
37: And then you're ready to go again because you're like, oh, that was fun.
36: It's like after my 40th, I might start drinking.
37: Oh, no.
36: You know, those
38: please were, don't. Please
37: luckily,
38: don't.
37: We've had a year off from that.
36: Thanks for reminding
38: just
36: me.
38: Just a bit more.
37: Yeah.
36: Well, I tell you what, there'll be no year off. my new wheels, which we've worked out how we're giving away.
38: Oh,
36: and
38: we
36: there's
38: have?
36: Been a little bit of a change.
38: A oh, there's
36: a
38: been
36: change.
38: A what?
37: Okay.
36: Little bit of a substitution.
38: A little audible, is that what we call it?
36: Winnie, yeah, there's been an audible, depending on what side of the fence you're on. Giving away my car, we announced it on Monday. I did it as a joke. It's turned into real.
37: Oh, yeah.
36: Okay, it is downstairs, it's wrapped, it's washed. Alfie drove it yesterday, picked up Shaz. Great car. You don't have to ask me. Look, I've got no horse in this race, guys, because my car is
38: your horse
36: gone.
38: Is gone.
37: It's We've
38: gone.
37: We've taken it. Yes.
36: BT50 from Mazda down there at Rockdale. Phil, great dealer.
38: Our great man.
36: BT50 XT pickup. All you have to do, rather than all the stuff we said before,
38: yep.
36: All you have to do is text one name, Bo.
38: Bo.
37: Bo.
36: To 0457 10 1049.

0: Not your name. Not your name. Bo. Your name. Yes.
1: Bo. So not it's your been explained name. Perfectly.
2: Hey, I'm Aaron. Bo. I'm texting in Bo.
1: Yes, you are.
2: Okay,
1: yes.
2: But can I spell it B-O?
0: Yeah, you actually can. We've gone through different ways so the computer will pick up that you actually have said Bo.
1: Smart.
0: Yes.
2: What if I do Bo Ryan?
0: Oh, actually, is that fine too? Yes, but they're saying yes.
1: No, but they prefer Bo.
0: They prefer just Bo. Just text
1: Bo. Reply.
0: Your first opportunity to get yourself a set of keys to open this car will be 5:30 Monday.
2: Monday.
0: But go ahead, do it now. Give
1: We're
0: it a test.
1: Test it
0: test,
1: now.
0: Test Bo to the text line right
2: they
0: now.
2: They could be plucked out, so that, you never know.
0: Yeah, you never know. Yeah.
1: You never, ever know.
0: If I were you, I'd do it multiple times.
1: I'd try and spell it a few
2: we've
1: times.
2: We've already got a text B-E-A-U.
0: Perfect.
2: Well done. Well
0: Perfect.
2: Done.
1: First half of beautiful. God bless the French.
2: Beautiful.
1: Bo. Pretty straightforward, Sydney, from 5:30 a.m. Monday, 0457 10 1049. That's going to be white hot, that mobile phone.
2: Did they think about my mobile phone that I've got to, you know, I got to interact with our listeners. Now I'm going to just get Bo, Bo, Bo, Bo, Bo.
0: Oh, yeah.
1: I know, and you've got rush hour.
2: Excuse me.
1: and the footy.
2: Oh, rush hour as well, yes, and the footy.
1: Is that my phone used for the entire day?
0: Oh, the entire day. Oh, yes.
2: Yeah, I hand it over to Jarge, then Jarge hands it to Hindy.
1: Oh, mate. Wow.
0: If this was a Logies, you would have the gold for sure. That's all I'm saying.
1: Oh, don't bring up the Logies.
0: Yeah, what day is it?
1: Frisky Friday, baby.
2: Yeah. Yeah. So you're talking about saying horny day.
0: Horny day. It is horny day,
1: it
0: Friday.
1: Is horny day.
2: Not me.
1: Honk your horn wherever you are in this beautiful city.
2: How good is that?
0: Oh, I love it. Well, we thought we'd do something a bit different right here. Because it is Frisky Friday, let's do like sort of your dirty dad jokes.
2: Why don't you
0: love
2: kick it. Us off? Why don't you kick
0: Frisky
2: us off,
0: Frisky jokes.
2: Show us where we can go.
1: It was similar to what we did for Origin, right? You know when you called it blue jokes? I'd never heard that before.
2: Oh, really?
0: Yeah, if something's a bit blue.
1: I'd never heard that.
0: Yeah, so really?
2: Because you were going for like the jokes that incorporated the colour
1: blue,
2: weren't you?
1: Smurfs and stuff. Yeah.
0: No.
2: I think no, different than
0: jokes
2: the blue
0: are a little bit blue. So we'll just call them Frisky Friday jokes for today. Examples are, remember this one from last time?
3: What's the difference between a lentil and a chickpea?
1: Go on.
3: No one's ever paid $150 to have a lentil on their face.
0: Oh my God. Wow. Thought I'd start with that one early.
1: That was
0: I think that one
1: that
0: from
1: one.
0: Memory.
1: What do you mean? Yeah, that was good. All right, we're going to guess some dirt jokes.
0: Okay, I've got one. I'll start.
1: Go on.
0: Why does Tiger Woods wear two condoms?
2: Ooh, he's got diseases. I don't know why.
0: In case he gets a hole in one.
2: Oh, cheeky little devil.
1: I like how you pronounce it.
2: I've got one for
1: rather than the hole in one.
0: Yeah.
2: I've got one that might grab your attention,
0: okay,
2: guys.
0: I'm ready.
2: What's long, hard, and full of semen?
1: Okay, hang on, slow down.
0: Long, hard, and full of semen. Submarine.
2: Yes, you got it right. Well done, submarine.
0: Stop it.
2: Yes.
0: Is that right?
2: You're a sicko, cat. You're a sicko. All right, what do you call a bra that you can't take off?
1: I've never heard someone get a joke right.
2: I know, tell me about it.
0: It's more like a quiz.
1: People don't even get knock-knock jokes right.
2: She got it right. Hey, well, she gets the suburbs game. She loves it.
1: This is six and out as well, guys.
2: 1-1.
1: This is the tiebreaker.
2: Oh, mate.
1: Go again, Woods. Go again, brother.
2: What do you call a bra that you can't take off?
1: Oh. Bra that you can't take. Can't have another.
2: Go on. Oh, I reckon you'll get it.
0: I don't know.
1: What do they call them? A jumpsuit top?
2: A booby trap.
0: Oh, a boob. Oh, nice. A booby
2: trap.
0: I love
2: my boob.
0: I love that. Yes.
1: Booby trap.
2: Mm.
1: Where did that saying come from?
2: I don't know.
0: Booby trap? Actually,
1: is it,
0: don't know.
1: Is it from that? Is it from someone
0: their boobs caught trying to get out of a trap?
1: I'm picturing from like a guy in a castle trying to take off his partner's bra and his finger gets caught in one of those.
2: Chastity belt.
1: Can
0: I look that up? That's actually an interesting fact.
2: I really hope it's a big set of cans, but.
0: You always do.
2: I mean, yes.
1: You know, just whatever you're into.
2: The bra's got to be doing some work, put it that way. If you know what I'm saying.
1: The bra has got to
0: be
1: doing. I know what you're
0: doing.
1: I know what you're saying. It's just not there for optics.
2: Here we go. From the producers, they are listening. Originated from the Spanish word bobo, meaning fool or idiot.
0: A bobo.
2: A bobo.
1: A booby trap. So what, the word booby comes from that. Okay.
2: So do we say a boo-boo?
1: So booby trap originated from the Spanish word bobo, meaning fool or idiot. So an idiot trap. Okay.
0: Okay.
1: All right.
0: I get that, but bobo. Into
2: Like your name, brother, Bobo.
1: Well, French. Sorry, Spanish. So the Spanish are Is Bobo?
2: Oh, how good is this? So Bo, the meaning of you is

0: you're a fool or an idiot.
1: That's right. In Spanish.
0: And that is not a Frisky Friday joke.
2: I love it.
1: Hey, text Bobo to 0457101049 and you get two cracks. No, you don't.
2: 1-3-3-5-3. Have you got one? No,
1: do
2: you want to?
1: No,
2: you do. Oh, well, no,
0: you've
2: cracked it.
1: I don't have one.
0: Oh, mate.
2: Of course you've
1: got one. I've got one.
2: Okay.
1: Try and guess this one, Gary. I made a website for orphans, but it doesn't have a homepage.
2: Oh, if the presentation was a bit better, that would be
0: I'm with you, like, mate, getting it out there.
1: I got run out of time.
2: Well, you had your chance, and then this is why I've tried to go to a break.
0: Great joke. Yeah. Shit set up.
2: Yeah, 1-3-3-5-3. This is your turn to have a crack. There's prizes on offer here as well.
1: Doesn't have a homepage, Gary.
2: Give us a bit of a dirty joke. Obviously one that we can still play on air.
1: Yeah, come on, guys.
2: But, you know, skirt the boundaries. That's all we'll say.
0: We going callers or we going text line? Mate, I'm so excited.
2: Let's do a caller, then a text line, then a caller.
0: How good is this?
2: Okay.
1: Good call. Let's go to Jazz in DY. Good morning, Jazz.
3: Top of the morning, Jazz.
1: What do you got for us?
3: What's the difference between an enzyme and a hormone?
1: Oh, wow.
2: An enzyme and a hormone. Oh, no.
0: An enzyme and a hormone, Jazz?
3: You can't hear an enzyme.
1: Oh, wow.
0: Oh, yes.
2: It took me like a tiny split second.
0: Yes, now I get you. I was actually thinking about the actual hormones.
1: Shout out to anyone going through menopause.
2: Oh, that is.
0: I love it, Jazz. Well done. I think the lady said that.
2: Jazz, that is funny.
1: Jazz, that's really good, Jazz. Hang on the line. We might send you some enzymes.
2: Let's go to the text line.
1: Go, Woods. Let's go, bro.
0: From Jeff from Niagara Park. He goes, his Frisky Friday joke. What does rain and a vagina have in common?
2: Rain and a vagina.
0: Yes.
1: In common.
0: When it's wet, it's time to come inside.
2: Oh, my God.
0: Whoa.
2: Jesus.
0: Oh, Jeffy boy.
1: Holy.
2: Well, you read it out.
0: You can't go,
2: Jeffy boy.
0: It's Frisky Friday.
1: He's reading it for the first time.
2: Yeah.
0: I thought you might have got that one right, Kat.
2: Oh.
1: It's ready to come inside. Wow.
2: Also a quiz.
0: Oh, yeah.
1: Wow.
0: 1 point, Jeff.
2: Oh, Jay, clean this up for us, please.
1: That's straight after the orphan stroke. What's next?
0: Morning, Jay. Oh, Jay's brought himself in.
1: Jay, bring yourself in. Welcome to the Madhouse Frisky Friday. Don't mind if we do, Jay. What do you got for us?
4: What does a prostitute and a warm toilet seat have in common?
1: What does a prostitute and a warm toilet seat have in common? I don't know, Jay.
4: Well, they both might feel good, but you always wonder who was there before you.
2: Oh.
0: the big man.
2: Oh, sometimes it's good to ask questions, yes, and that's probably one of those times on both accounts.
1: I don't know about asking questions to prostitutes.
5: Watch all the best bits of Bo Ryan, Cad and Woodsy on Instagram. Follow at Triple M Instagram.
1: Yeah, Frisky Friday.
0: Oh, yeah.
1: Ladies and gentlemen, welcome to the main event, Bo Cat and Woodsy on Frisky Friday, where anything can happen. Good morning, guys.
2: Good morning, big man.
0: How good's a Frisky Friday?
2: Yeah.
1: So good. Roll out the red carpet for Braith and Asta, who will be in here in circa 20 minutes.
0: Mate, we haven't seen him for a while.
1: I miss him.
0: Because he didn't come the last Friday because it was a gas cock we did, remember?
1: I remember.
0: Yes. We missed the big unit.
1: I remember. It's strange he wasn't out there at Marconi. He should have been out there. Well, he should have been out there watching the football with us.
0: Oh, he could have been coming out there, but he's got a lot of things played.
1: He'll be in soon. Speaking of Europeans, right? Huge day here in Sydney. For those who don't know, there is a sandwich place that's world-renowned, right? Oh. I went over there in Italy.
0: Yep.
1: In Florence. I swung by on my way to the airport on my way to Rome. From a recommendation from you, Woods.
0: And you know, I'm not a traveller, so if I say something, it's got to be good.
1: It's a sandwich store by the name of, I want to get this right, Atlantico Veneo.
0: Atlantico Veneo.
1: Is that right, Soprano?
0: Yes.
1: Atlantico Veneo. Which is a very famous sandwich store in Italy, Florence. Yep. They're opening up all over the world, 60 locations, and guess what? We're opening our first one here in Australia on Pitt Street.
0: Yeah. Today it opens. Yeah,
2: today. Today. 10 a.m.
0: Yeah, it kicks off at 10 a.m.
1: Pitt Street today. I heard it was Kent Street. Now it's Pitt Street. That's fine. A lot of their ingredients.
0: I don't care what street it is. I want to find it and I want to get there.
1: Oh, stracciatella, burrata.
2: Can we figure out sending you there before the end of the show?
0: Can I go there? Because I went to the one in Florence 10 years ago. And it's the only reason we want to go back
2: and
0: to
2: I've
0: Florence.
2: And I've never heard you talk about anything overseas in a cultural destination.
1: That's right.
2: So the fact that you think it's the best sandwich in the
0: world. Well, you know I love my Italian things. I grew up in Norton Street in Leichhardt. A lot of Italians, all mates are the Donners and I love it. Buongiorno. Mi chiamo Aaron.
1: I like we can send him out, but he's got to come back with sandwiches.
2: You have to come back with sandwiches.
0: So if I get sent out, I'll come back with three sandwiches, or do I come back with the producers, or just three for us?
1: No, I get 11.
0: Get 11? Yeah. Oh, Jesus Christ.
2: Yeah. We'll
0: do you know how big these sandwiches are, guys?
1: I do. Like, foot long.
0: Foot long.
1: Louis might be working there.
0: Oh, yes.
2: Oh,
0: he's only a 6-incher.
2: Hey. Bring back whatever you want from the sandwich shop, is all I'm saying.
1: Has my meatball. So it's been a busy month in my life. I was away for Washington for a couple of weeks here for the UFC and Triple M, and then straight into a little Italian holiday with my wife.
0: Ooh, yes.
1: I thought, you know what? It's the last week of school holidays. I am going to do a little staycation.
0: Oh, good on you, big man.
1: Lovely. With the kids. So start of the week, booked a Thursday night. So yesterday, had the day planned. So finish here at Triple M, about 10:30, 11. Go back. We're going to go bowling, go to time zone.
0: Nice. Laser tag?
1: Laser tag.
0: Beautiful.
1: Laser tag's always a good option. Go into Westfields. My daughter has a look around. Maybe go to a movie.
0: Yeah.
1: Do the
2: what
1: show
2: a great
1: today.
2: Day plan.
1: Do
0: that's
1: the
0: unreal.
1: Show today. Have lunch.
0: Yeah.
1: Oh, great.
0: Out of the year.
1: Perfect.
2: So how good? How better. Was it?
1: Well, I got a call on Tuesday from Paramount, who I work for in TV, part of my TV life and landscape. That's great. Saying I got a shoot on Thursday in Queensland for the Logies.
0: Oh.
1: Straight after the show. Got to be there at 11 a.m.
2: Right in the middle of all those activities planned for the kids.
1: Well, right at the start of it.
2: Mm.
1: So I didn't know whether to bring it up to the kids and my wife, because the kids, you can sort of muddy the water.
0: Kids are okay then. Kids are okay.
1: You can bribe, but you can also delay the news, and they don't really know until they know. So I told them yesterday.
0: Yeah.
1: I told them yesterday. My wife was very happy to try and keep two kids off their heads on sugar, very active all day. But got the last flight back anyway. Got back about just before 11 p.m.
2: Oh, great. Kids are already in bed.
1: Got back to the hotel. come upstairs. Not only kids, everyone is asleep.
0: Oh.
1: So I sort of sneak in. You know, it's like, you got to come in really quiet.
0: Yeah, you got to be very careful.
1: So I felt like, mate, I would have fallen asleep.
0: Dark,
1: I
0: was on
1: the
0: dark?
1: Group chat. It was pitch black. I got on the group chat at midnight. I was
0: like,
1: you guys,
0: hey
1: guys, I'm up. What's happening? No one's awake. And we've got a big breakfast planned, like things we're doing, and then obviously straight after that.
0: Oh, so you got a breakfast today?
1: Yeah, and there's 9:30 till 11. We've got a big. We're doing a 9:30 till 10:30. We're doing a big get together down. You know, at the bottom
2: like
1: a lot of people coming from a lot of Ryan's coming from all around the city to come in.
2: Oh, like a big family get together.
1: Like a big family get together.
2: Okay.
0: What time did you say?
1: Oh, from 9:30 because we finished the show at 9.
2: We've got that meeting now. Remember, so we don't get out of here till 11.
0: You know that meeting kicks off at 10.
1: Do you guys know any good divorce lawyers?
2: Lucky we're right in the city.
1: Okay. Oh, yeah.
0: Ooh.
1: Speaking of.
0: Ooh,
2: yeah, Frisky Friday.
0: One of the great sources.
2: Yes. Ray Finasso, we're going to chat to you in depth next. But before we go to that, how about you just give us a bit of a teaser, a Frisky Friday joke.
1: You're a funny guy.
2: Yeah.
6: I'm about as funny as Cooper Cronk.
0: Oh, no, you're that bad. Come on.
6: But that's I do like Frisky Friday.
1: Oh, you do.
6: I am horny. So.
1: You are horny. I can tell you're horny. I was trying to not be horny.
6: I've bounced in
1: here. Now I'm so horny.
6: Trying to fire everyone up. All right, here we go. If doves have white babies and crows have black babies, what birds have no babies?
2: Hang on.
6: Do you want me to say that again?
2: Doves have white babies.
1: Wait, hang on, go on, because there's a lot of stuff.
6: If doves have white babies and crows have black babies, what birds have no babies?
1: Ooh. Oh, yellow. Was there a yellow bird?
0: No. A flamingo?
1: Canaries.
6: Swallows.
0: Oh!
2: Oh, yes.
6: I told you I was in a mood.
2: Wow.
1: I don't get it.
7: A long-range shot from Anasta.
8: He's got it.
7: Oh, what a kick. He got a kick. Anasta has nailed it.
8: And intercepts. Takes it to the line and scores for the Bulldogs.
1: How exciting is this? 17 degrees in Belmore. Former Belmore boy, premiership winner at the Dogs. Bray for Nasta. Welcome back, mate.
6: Thanks for having me back. It's been a while, actually.
1: It has been.
6: I've missed you guys.
1: I love it. I love it when you can.
8: What are you laughing for?
0: Oh, you missed the early starts, did you, big man?
6: Well, I'm up early anyway.
1: You are. You are up early. Those shirtless photos.
0: It's been a bit cold, eh? Haven't seen many shirtless ones.
6: The shirt's been on. Give it 2 months, I'll be back. Oh,
1: we love it. And we love it that you can finally have a show where you can be yourself.
6: What are you trying to say?
1: No, you got to present, mate.
6: Bit stiffer on 360, you reckon?
1: No, you know, you just point your tongue.
0: You've got people to help you out here.
1: Yeah, your writers. You need new writers.
6: I dropped my guard here. That's the problem.
1: You drop your guard, and that's the brave we love. Yeah. While the guard is down, let's talk about. We're going to get a touch the footy stuff first. Jerome Luai, West Tigers, they're always in the news. The past month has just been, again, what else can happen here? Jerome Luai is now officially going to Parramatta next year. Thoughts on that? And then obviously the Tigers now are in the market for a half. What is their play?
6: Yeah, that's interesting. I mean, we won't go too far back on the actual decision because it's been played out quite a bit in the media. Yep. I mean, rounding it up, I think it's a great buy at the money for Parramatta at 700. Yep. And I think if it is 500 for the release from the Tigers, it's too much.
1: Way too much.
6: I think they lose in this one. They've got Fainu coming through, which we've seen. Yep. We've watched him play. They free up a bit of cash there. What, they free up 700 now, but I'm not sure where they would spend that or if 700 would get you a quality half, right? So they're going to have to rely on the players they've got within the club. I mean, overall, success is a strong word when you look at the West Tigers and where they're at the moment, but they've improved a lot, and that's the main thing for the Tigers. But this is a big move and a big call by Benji in the club. So now the pressure's on next year. That's where it sort of takes me, is that next year, because they've made this call, they don't have Jerome there, they're putting their trust and belief into the young guy, Fainu, or whoever else.
1: Is that what they're going to do, bro? What do you think?
6: I don't know. Who else have they got there?
1: I don't know.
0: Anyone's in Dewey and Jock Madden, but you've got to see Latu's ahead of Jock, don't you?
6: Definitely. I mean, Jock's done a job, and he's done a job for a number of clubs now. He's a good player, but, you want a great player or you want to have a combination there that can win you a comp. That's essentially what you want. Or for them, just make the finals.
0: 100%.
6: And Dewey's the man, right? Dewey's the man.
0: He's the number one there now.
6: He is, and he showed that. But in terms of options, that's why it's a strange one for me, because you're letting go of 500,000, pretty much putting in the bin, and you don't really have the greatest of options or anything else in mind that I know of 100%. Of a half going there.
0: Can I say one thing? What I do like from the Tigers and Benji's perspective, Braith, is that I didn't know this, but the third party is for Luai next year, so he'd have to do some work for Papua New Guinea.
6: Mm-hmm.
0: And in some instances, you can see that as a distraction.
1: What does that actually mean?
6: Well,
1: he's got to go promote companies or something?
6: Yeah, companies. Yeah. He's not actually the chief, so he'll have to go over there getting paid big dollars at some point in the season, probably have a day off. I don't know, training.
1: Beetlenut.com or whatever they've got to do over there.
0: I know there's mines and mines.
6: I don't think Beetlenut's making you money.
0: But imagine the distraction that would be if the media found out he's gone over there to do that. Benji's, I think he's done the right thing here.
6: Yeah, he has done the right thing in that regard. And we're not inside the inner sanctum. Mm-hmm. So obviously it's rattled a few cages there, whether the coaching staff, the board, or the players, or all of the above. There's something that's gone on there. And I know Benji came out strong in that press conference.
0: Jerome was awesome in here.
6: Yeah.
1: But I'm with you. People would always say something's going on. I went in on Wednesday and watched some trials there at Leichhardt, and I bumped into the CEO and some other guys, and I said, mate, what's happening? It's all... And they're like, they're obviously going to say, there's no riff, there's no drama, but they need the money, mate. Because if they lose the Fainu brothers, if they lose Latu and Samuela especially.
0: Samuela's the big one.
1: At a cost of keeping Jerome for a year, it's like they'll pay for that down the track.
6: Yeah, no, I think it's the right decision overall. And I don't think there's a rift, but there's definitely a shift, right? Yeah. So I think it's a bit strong to come out and say there's been a full breakdown there between the two.
0: More disappointment.
6: It's a business decision too.
0: Exactly right, from both parties.
6: It is the NRL's business. I mean, look at the new rights deal and the
1: record
6: breaking.
1: Well done on that as well. Thank good you. On
0: yeah.
1: you, mate.
0: Yeah, man.
6: It helps the players. It helps the players. What am I going to get out of it?
0: More deal.
1: 7%. What do you mean?
2: We're going to keep you, Brave. We're going to keep you. Get you involved in Bono's next.
5: 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Tanya and Steve.
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26: We must find another brain. You're crazy.
27: 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It's time for Bo Knows.
2: Your chance to score yourself Brian Adams tickets here if you can get this stat correct.
1: While we've got him in here for our doing his sport and then he's helping out through the show, Brayton Astor, we're really milking
0: him. You're making him work for it today. Yeah.
1: Well, he's our golden ticket. Some OT. Yeah, you'll get some OT. Now that our ratings come out again, up again, do you hear about it?
6: Congratulations.
1: Beautiful. Up in the sixes, first time in 10 years, is it?
6: Wow.
2: Yeah, not easy time.
0: Long way to go, mate. Long way to go.
6: Gives you guys want an upgrade and extension.
1: Well, it gives us more guest money. And here we are.
6: That's a lie.
1: Okay, welcome to Bo Knows, mate, our award-winning segment. You're joining us. Today's question, Sydney, 18% of people do this whilst on holidays. Now, you're a holiday guy.
6: Mm.
0: He's a big barley guy, isn't he?
1: It's a low percentage.
6: That's because it's a low percentage, and I'm a barley guy. You could say get sunburnt, you know?
1: Oh,
0: oh mate, everyone's red raw over there, aren't they?
2: Oh, no. You know, yes. All the English in Europe.
6: You get excited on holidays, and you just sort of, that first day you get out there and...
1: What do you use, cooking oil, or what do you use?
0: Doesn't need to, mate.
6: Any oil, Bo, just rub it in.
2: Or that coconut. Do you, oh, you'd be that tropical, what is it, the tropical thunder?
0: The aloha.
2: Coconut?
0: The aloha, whatever it is.
6: I don't know, but it sounds good.
1: But do you use oil on your
6: No, I don't.
0: The Greeks, mate, natural. They don't need to use sunscreen.
2: But you always look glistening when you're in your barley photos. You're oily.
6: No, I just use 15 plus.
2: Okay.
6: Not too 15 strong, plus. Okay. Enough to get a bit of a tan but not get burnt.
1: Welcome to first grade.
6: Welcome to first grade.
1: First grade is here, mate.
6: That's it.
1: I use 40 plus.
2: Me too.
1: Because I'm 41.
0: I sound like a shade. I don't want to get burnt.
1: Yeah, Woodsy's on the rush hour. All right, 18% of people do this whilst on holidays. Low percentage. Braith and Nasta, the Greek freak, says, get sunburnt.
2: Braith and Nasta, yes. Thank you very much for joining
6: thank
2: us.
6: Thank you, guys.
1: 18% of people do this whilst on holidays. Let's go to the callers. Jason from Seatown, welcome to the show, mate.
3: Good morning.
0: Morning, Jace.
2: Plenty, Jace.
1: Plenty of happening in that vehicle, Jace.
0: Yeah. Around there.
1: Hey, Jace, what do you got for us?
3: They do a cat.
2: Do a cat.
0: What's a cat?
1: A tat.
3: They hook up.
1: Oh, a cat lynch.
0: Oh,
1: a lynching. A lynching.
2: A holiday romance, a some lynch-y. Would say.
1: A little romp.
2: I reckon it'd be more than
1: pump
2: 18%.
0: And dump.
2: A pump and dump.
1: A pump and dump.
2: Well, that is not a way to, you know, do the romantic situation of my
1: but
2: holiday.
1: You actually framed it. I think your exact words were I pumped and dumped him.
0: Yeah, that's
2: I
0: it.
2: Never said that.
0: I thought you said root and tooted him.
2: Oh, oh my God.
1: Then got on a scooter. Yeah. A boot scooter. Jace is he's drowned out, hasn't he? 18% of people
0: I think
1: this whilst on holidays.
0: I think it's a lot
1: do
0: higher.
1: What they do in Albania and do a romp.
0: Yeah, it's got to be way higher.
2: No, I reckon it's way higher.
0: Yeah.
1: But hang on, is that with your partner as well, or is this like a...
2: No, it's a holiday romance.
0: But can we give Jay a surprise? Because he came up with the cat.
2: Exactly, do a cat.
0: You know what I mean?
1: Yeah, he's a listener.
0: On you, Jace.
2: Stay there. We will sort you out with a prize.
0: See you, brother.
1: Good on you, Jace. Well, there you go. Georgia from Fairfield. We're going to go to the text line now.
0: I love this.
1: Georgia from Fairfield. 18% of people do this whilst on holiday says... Surely it's go for a skinny dip.
0: Ooh.
1: We've all been there after a few drinks.
2: Yeah. You know what?
0: Oh, it's right, is it?
2: Yeah, it's close. It's,
0: oh, wow.
2: The answer is go to a nudist beach, but that, I mean, same thing. You're swimming nude.
0: I've got a question for you.
1: Yeah.
0: Did you go for a little skinny dip over in Albania?
2: Not this trip. I have before, but this trip. No.
0: Love
1: busy.
0: It.
2: No, Istanbul was an awkward place to skinny dip.
0: When you did your skinny dip, was there a lot of old men just floating around?
1: Those Turkish baths.
0: Those big sausages.
2: Oh, I did do that as well. I got totally nude in there as well.
0: Oh, yeah?
1: Mm. In the Turkish baths.
2: Yeah, have you done that before?
1: Not in Turkey.
2: Oh, they treat you like a carpet.
1: I've done one down at Ken's in Kensington.
0: What do you mean? They step on you?
2: Oh, they like scrub you and shampoo you.
1: Oh, the proper.
2: Yeah, the proper. Okay.
1: I have done one of those in Uzbekistan. No, where they lay your, they do like an exfoliator.
2: Oh, yeah, you're totally nude and then, and there's like 10 of us all in there nude.
0: Oh, really?
2: And then they scrub you down.
1: Who's they?
2: Well, the workers there at the Turkish baths.
0: So you're getting scrubbed in front of 10 people?
2: Oh, at least.
1: Well, you're just like Miami, more of Miami.
2: Yeah.
1: What a wonderful morning we had yesterday, guys.
0: Brilliant.
1: Here in the Triple M Breakfast Studios. It started the day before when we were looking for Sydney's longest dry spell.
0: Yeah,
1: how long
0: right.
1: has it been between romps? And a lovely bloke by the name of Mick called up and said it's been 17 years. So we said, you know what, we might find a solution for that. Does anyone think Mick can tickle their fancy? Does Mick have their attention? Are you single? Are you on a dry spell? We can politely put you together. Q Shaz from the Shire. She texts in. Before you know it, we have her in here to meet Mick yesterday in a blind date
0: situation. Mate.
1: We did the reveal live. The tension was real too. There was jeopardy. And they liked what they saw.
0: They did.
2: I thought they were quite well matched.
1: They were very
2: well
1: matched.
2: In every respect.
0: So I got to see Mick's expressions from
1: your
0: straight
1: point,
0: away
1: POV.
0: From my point of view.
1: Yes.
0: And he was like, oh, you could see something in his eyes.
1: Shaz liked it, so we moved it outside to a breakfast date situation where we had mics there and they spent the best part of 45 minutes together.
0: Mate, they were there after the show.
2: I was going to say, the show finished and we actually said to them, you are free to leave whenever you want, by the way. And
0: right.
2: they hung around, they had breakfast together. It was fantastic.
1: And what we did, so right at the end of the show, we put it on them, didn't we? We said, look, do you see a future? Is there potentially a second date? And they were both agreeing. They were both in agreement. Yeah. But 24 hours, guys, is
2: a very
0: it's a long time in the dating world.
1: Especially when you can sleep on it. You're in showbiz now. You can ring your friends, your family. So what we're going to do, we're going to see if the dream is still alive. And we are going to go right now live to Shaz from the Shire, who was in a date yesterday with Mick here in the Triple M studios. Shaz, good morning.
4: Good morning, guys.
2: Morning, Shaz.
1: It's the day after. We miss you. You had a lot of fun yesterday. It looked like you were having a lot of fun. Yep. You had breakfast on us. You were gazing in Mick's eyes. Mick was smitten with you. Where do you stand now that the dust has settled a bit? What are your thoughts?
2: First of all, did you guys exchange numbers or have another way to contact each other?
4: Yeah, we swapped numbers. But clearly yesterday we both went back to work, so...
1: Of course.
0: Well, Shaz, we've actually got a little bit of information from our man, old Mikko, so we can't get a hold of him at the moment because he's in his truck, so he's probably out of range, but we have been told that he is keen for a second date.
1: Yeah, but that's information we're allowed to pass on.
0: Yes. That is information we're allowed to pass on, yes. How do you feel about this,
1: Shaz? She's giddy.
4: Yeah, that sounds like fun.
2: Wow. Oh, she plays her cards close to her chest, which I would too, because it has been, 17 years since you've been on a date, Shaz, is that correct?
4: Yep, a proper date, definitely.
2: Okay, so Shaz, we can actually organise something for you. So we've got movie vouchers, we've got money where we can send you out for a nice dinner if you want, or a coffee if you want something a little bit more casual.
0: What, you know what Bo and I are going to do? Because there's a game at Cogra in I think it's next weekend. Take on the Titans. We're going to try and get you some tickets for that as well.
1: 100%.
4: Oh, that'd be cool.
0: If you choose to go for a second date with Mikko.
1: I'll ring Timmy Watsford. He'll sort that out.
2: Oh, that's good.
1: That's if it's not a sellout.
0: That's exactly right.
2: Oh, well, you guys can pull some strings. Well,
0: if it is the Gold Coast Titans. Big following.
1: Well, if you turn the ladder upside down, it's a top of the table clash. Shaz, the tickets are yours if you want to go to a Dragons game. It's strength in numbers there too.
0: That's it.
1: You know what I mean? You get surrounded by punters. Or you can go on a coffee date. The choice is yours.
4: I think the footy sounds good.
1: We'll have to organise those tickets then, won't I?
2: Yeah, you're going to have to get on the phone. Well, Mick has obviously passed on his yes, so we've got a yes from Shaz as well. Oh, this is outstanding.
1: Yeah, it's great. You know what? We're going to hope you don't mind us checking in. I mean, we'll speak to you. Obviously, we're going to try and speak to you on Monday. We'll get you the tickets, and this could be a love story for the ages, Shaz.
4: Well, watch this space.
0: Oh, we'll be watching. Yes.
2: It is Frisky Friday.
1: Coming at you every Friday for the rest of your life, guys. Get used to it. It is Frisky Friday. Perfect conditions outside. Wet for a Frisky Friday.
2: Oh, it is.
0: Very wet.
2: Very.
1: Wet. It is wet. We had a little bit of fun very early in the show. You can listen to it on the podcast, Triple M Breakfast, because you can get away with a little bit more earlier.
2: You can. And look, this is the perfect time. This is what our listeners are very good at. Some Frisky jokes. Frisky Friday jokes. They've been very good in the past. Here's one example.
7: Why did Barbie never get pregnant?
1: Why did Barbie?
0: Why Stuart?
7: Because Ken always came in another box.
2: Oh yes, skirting very close to the line, that's what we're after.
1: Technically, right? If on a technicality, when we get pulled into lawyers, we can get around that one.
2: Yeah,
0: we didn't say it.
1: Well, I didn't say it. We're guilty by association. Kat, are there any more?
2: There are.
8: Yeah, a couple goes out to have a game of golf. They tee off first hole, go down, putt it out. As we're walking over to the second hole, the wife gets hit in the head by a golf ball, knocked out on the ground unconscious. Husband starts freaking out, runs into the pro shop, says, "Can somebody help me? Is there a medic?" The pro goes, "What's up?" He goes, "Wife just got hit by a golf ball." He goes, "Where'd she get hit?" He said, "Between the first and second hole." He said, "Geez, doesn't leave much room for a band-aid, does it?"
0: Oh.
2: That's what we're after.
1: Storytelling at its finest as well. When we did it around State of Origin time, a lot of women called in, and we opened to kids as well, Frisky Friday. I mean, you can play on a technicality.
0: The women were dirty-minded.
2: The women were...
0: They were worse.
2: They were bringing dirtier jokes than the men, which yes. I loved.
1: They were highest on the podium.
0: It was bloody unreal.
1: 1-3-3-5-3 Sydney, Frisky Friday. Give us your Frisky Joke Friday.
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1: Frisky Joke Friday. Or you can hit us on a text line 0457 10 1049. Frisky Friday, guys. Should we go to the callers first or the text line? What do you think?
2: I reckon go to the text line first.
1: So do I. I just was testing you guys.
2: Okay, good.
0: Let's go.
1: Renee from Bankstown. What's the difference between a French kiss and an Australian kiss? Oh. One's on the lips, the other's down under.
2: Oh.
0: I love these so
2: That's
0: much.
2: Good.
0: These are great.
2: It's exactly what we want.
0: This is what we want.
2: Yep.
1: C'est la vie.
2: I love it.
1: On the lips. I'll get it. I got it.
2: You got it? Yeah, okay, good.
1: Got it. You got it?
0: There's more than one lips on the body, son.
1: Oh, I think it was more on the down under bit. Okay.
0: You're talking about the front lips.
2: Ian, good morning.
1: Ian from Lithgow. Good morning, mate.
10: Morning, legends. How are we?
1: We're good. We're warmer than you out there, buddy.
0: It's freezing.
10: Yeah, it's a little bit cold.
1: Give us your Frisky joke for this wonderful Frisky Friday.
10: I started a club for a bloke with erectile dysfunction. It was a total flop and nobody came.
2: Oh. It was a total flop and nobody came. Now, Howie Games, if you get invited to be on Howie's podcast, which is on the Listener app, it's massive. Like, if I was a sports person...
0: You're a big dog.
1: You are.
2: You're a big dog on there.
1: Mark Howard, I think it is the number one.
2: In Australia, definitely.
0: In Australia.
1: Sports podcasts, yes, but I think it's one of the biggest podcasts in the country.
0: Oh, really?
2: I think it's one of the biggest ones in total.
0: It's just the people he gets on are remarkable.
2: It's amazing. You are on it. It was released yesterday, and Woodsy and I had fun listening to it.
0: Jesus.
1: I love it, dude. Big podcast guys.
2: Big podcast guys. Yes, especially if it's
0: love you
2: involved.
0: I you your best work for Howie, not for us.
2: Exactly.
1: Well, I was in good form that day.
0: Yes, you were.
2: You were in great form that day.
1: One of the greats. No,
0: what are you saying? You're not in good form now?
1: I tell you what. You're only as good as your team, guys.
0: Yes. Take the dagger out of this. Hey,
1: you guys are saying I'm not in. Like, I think we're in good form, Frisky Friday.
0: No, you're kidding.
1: I think
2: we're very good form.
1: I think we're in good form. Mark, he's a very good interviewer, and I'd never met him before, Howie. I'd spoken to him on the phone quite a bit leading into it, but I'd never met him. So when I met him for the first time, it was great, but he's a big fan. Like, he loves some of the shows I've done. Like Amazing Race, and he's an old footy show guy.
2: Yeah. Oh, well, that was actually my favourite bit on the podcast because I love this story. And it's funny how, you know, you'll hear a story but then you'll hear it in a different way with someone else.
1: Yeah.
2: And my favourite bit was when you started talking to him about how you had to get completely nude on the footy show.
11: I go, well, because I'm coming out nude, what am I actually covering myself with? They go, you're nude. And this is producers and makeup people. I go, no, I understand the optics are I'm nude, but what am I going to put over it? They go, no, you're nude. And that I was on in about a minute and I was like, holy shit, man. It's freezing cold with the aircon.
0: No good.
11: It's 9:30 at night. There's hundreds of people. So I've just gone, can I go bathroom real quick? So I'm like, I've got to get some energy in this thing. I've got to make this thing look a bit bigger than it is. And I remember being in there and coming out and one of the makeup ladies goes, how you feeling? I said, I'm shitting myself. She goes, I've got an idea. And she went into the green room, into her makeup area and come out. You know the little, I don't want to say it wrong, like a chicken fillet that they wear on their, the chicken fillet like sticker on their boobs.
0: Yes.
11: I don't actually know what it does.
0: Under
11: it might be to fill the whatever.
0: Yep.
11: She goes, I've got one of them. Why don't you put it over it and cup it like that? I said, and it was a big one, right? I said, great. Like, not like
0: it
11: would stretch around. No, but it would stretch. So it would stretch around so you could sort of stick it on your, you know, on your nuts and all that. So I said, great, give me that one. So I'm walking out and I've stuck it on, right? And I'm like, that's grabbing all right. And it sort of just looked like a nude cup. I'm like, it's all right. She goes, yeah, it's great.
0: So like a Ken doll.
11: Yeah, like exactly like a Ken doll. With less bulge than a Ken doll. And I'm walking up and I remember it was around Origin. Someone had a face mask at Gallant. So they all had them in the crowd, gal. And I thought, shit, just in case something happens. So I grabbed it and I put the gal face mask over myself to do a bit of a reveal. That was just like nothing planned, just footy show, just grab one. So I walk out and they said, Bo, come out. And I'm facing this the panel and there was about eight people on there. It was like Joey and Wally Lewis. I think Aaron Mullen was definitely on there.
0: Aaron was
11: in the middle because I'm going, Aaron, can you turn around respectfully? And she's like, ah, yeah, I will. And everyone was on there. So it was all guys I idolized and they're laughing and that. And I went in and then they've gone, reveal yourself. So I revealed to them. As I've walked out and revealed it, the chicken fillet has fallen off onto the ground.
0: Oh, my God.
11: Full reveal.
0: Can I ask one question? You know, after you did the reveal, right? Because you stayed on. I remember watching the footy show. Oh, you stayed on and you still had no clothes on.
11: Mate, and that's what I said to Harry after it, because that wasn't the craziest bit of the...
0: No.
11: And I had to do the kick in the car park at 11:30 at night. I was nude for that.
0: Oh, they still made you nude for that?
11: Yeah, because they're all looking at me like, I go, where's the gown? They're like, what gown, mate? You're nude. You have to stick to your word. But at about 10 o'clock, we used to do the footy show game, the footy games.
0: Yep.
11: But they were still like...
0: The kick for cash.
11: But the Queensland Rugby League games. So they're crossing me and they're like, oh, look, yeah, in other games we've got Burley are taking on Toowoomba. This is a big game. I'm like, yep, Toowoomba look good. You know, they've got a big big forward pack back. Breaking down the games completely nude. So if you turn the TV show on...
2: and had no context.
11: You've seen me.
0: Oh, mate. You know what? You are one of a kind, brother.
2: You are. Tell me you probably loved it though, right?
11: I planned it.
2: Yeah.
11: Kat Lynch, you turned up this morning for Frisky Friday, all huffing and puffing, dishevelled as.
2: I was. I had a late night last night.
11: A late night. You turned up late at 4:40 a.m. again this morning. Now, tell us what's happened because you had a late night of the highest order.
2: Well, you know how I did a long flight back home? So I was in Albania last week.
11: Back from Europe.
2: I did a long flight back and I also had a torn hammy while I was doing
11: you
2: this.
11: Did.
2: And
11: that
2: I remember
11: bad.
2: The physio saying to me before I left, look, she's like, just be careful. Like, obviously you're swollen because of the hammy.
11: I was worried about it, man.
2: Just make sure you're wearing your compression socks and everything because, you know, blood clots and DVTs are an issue.
11: Big time.
2: If you're flying injured.
11: Big time.
2: Anyway, yesterday in the afternoon, I'm sitting there on the couch and my calf starts cramping.
11: Ooh.
2: And I was like, oh, this is not good.
11: And then
2: I was a bit tight in the chest.
11: Oh, Jesus.
2: So unfortunately, I Googled it and it's like, the first sign is your calf starts cramping when you've got a DVT.
11: Oh my God.
2: I was like, I'll think about this all night and I won't sleep properly unless I go get this checked out.
0: Yep.
11: Because that deep vein thrombosis kills you like
2: it's bad.
11: Straight away, doesn't
2: it? Well, not sure. I mean, if you see the symptoms, then you have time.
11: Yeah, but within a week you can be
2: bored. Oh, really? Absolutely.
11: Yeah.
2: So I've panicked and taken myself to the emergency room and it's like, I'm just going to get a scan and get it checked out. I've gone there. The nurse has first checked me out and gone, cool, go sit in the waiting room and then a doctor will see you. Obviously, there's a lot going on tonight. So you're not like short of breathing, are you? I was like, no, I think my breath is fine. She's like,
11: it's Thursday night shopping.
0: Yep.
2: Yeah, exactly. So eventually a doctor comes and gets me. And I'm sitting there, he's like, great, I'm going to do a blood test and that will immediately give me an idea of whether we've got to be concerned.
0: Mm-hmm.
2: And I was like, wonderful. Anyway, we get the blood test back and as it turns out, I was just a bit dehydrated, hence why the calf was cramping and the chest pains was gas.
11: Oh, so it's cramps?
2: It was cramps.
0: You're kidding.
11: Are you serious? Cramps?
0: So how did we get it out?
2: No, well, it's just gas built up there in your,
11: You went to ER for cramp.
2: I know. And
0: are you kidding me?
2: So one would think that waiting 5 hours in an emergency waiting room would be a massive waste of time when you've got gas and dehydration cramps. I can tell you, that place, I don't think I looked at my phone once.
0: Fantastic.
2: It is the most entertaining 5 hours I've ever experienced in my life.
0: What did you see?
2: So you've obviously got people coming in that have fallen off a skateboard, foot's facing the wrong way thing, awful stuff like that.
0: Yep.
2: But the local characters that come into those places, never seen anything like it.
11: Love it.
2: So in walks, about probably 2 hours into my waiting time, there's a big commotion as a bloke walks in the door and I was sitting next to one of the security guards and he said to me, he's like, oh, this is Ian. He's in here every day.
0: Oh, Jesus.
2: And I went, okay, I'm looking forward to see. So he barely finished the sentence. Ian's in the middle of a packed waiting room doing the air guitar and hip thrusting going, oh, love rock and roll. Put another dime in the jukebox, baby. Ian's obviously had a few.
11: Oh, he's trying to get some endone again.
2: Yeah,
0: yes.
2: And so the security guard goes, oh, he's harmless. He's a bit of fun, but he's in here every day. Yeah. Like just he's bored and drunk.
11: Trying to get some free water. Yeah.
2: So I wasn't feeling unwell, so I was fine with it and having a bit of chuckle,
11: of
2: which only encouraged Ian.
11: Fantastic.
2: And so after a 15-minute mini concert, One of the nurses has had enough.
0: Okay.
2: She walks out and goes, Ian, collect your things. That's enough.
0: That's pretty nice.
11: And he's doing a Kat Lynch to him.
2: And he goes, oh, but I'm just trying to cheer everyone up.
11: Yeah.
2: And she goes, no, Ian, people are complaining. Get your things. We're going outside. And he goes, oh, but MasterChef's on. Oh. I want to watch MasterChef. And she goes, no, Ian, I'm not asking you again. Collect your things. We're going. And then he's like, no, fine. And then as he's walking past the TV, he looks up and he goes, I don't understand why they don't just make an effing pizza anyway. And so I'm dying laughing.
0: Good on him.
11: Did you snitch on him? Did you have him
0: booed? She wanted the song.
2: Are you kidding? I was the only person sad Ian was gone.
0: I thought you were going to request a song or something.
11: That's fantastic.
0: Come on.
2: We got, oh, man, we got Bruce Springsteen. We got everything. But
11: Triple M Jumper gave him away, didn't it?
0: Oh, did it.
2: Actually, he was wearing a Parramatta scarf, which cracked me up even more.
11: What's the matter? Hey, emergency. Room. Tales from the emergency room. They just get better and better. That story was getting better and better, Kat. Unbelievable. 133353. What happened in the ER?
2: Yeah.
11: Or in the waiting room? Was it, are you a doctor? Are you a nurse?
2: Oh, I would love to hear. No, nurses are the front line. They're the ones that see it all first.
0: Yeah, because doctors are behind the scenes.
2: Yeah,
0: they get
2: it after the nurses have actually done the recce.
0: Yes.
11: Are you security?
0: Give us a nurse.
11: Are you that woman at the front behind the glass that says, we need your Medicare?
2: Yes. Oh, they cop it the worst.
11: 133353. We're looking for tales from the emergency room.
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15: Steph picked him up. 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
15: The face of pure terror.
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15: But Lockie, my boyfriend.
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15: Lockie just grabbed him. Instant tears gone.
14: Oh, mate, he'll be a great mother.
15: And will I be a good mother?
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14: What happened in the emergency waiting room? Because that's what we really had some characters. Fun with. Ian, we'll try and get him on after 8:30.
15: I'd love to get him on.
16: I don't think he'll be up.
14: Well, he'll be going. I reckon he's going to bed in about an hour.
16: Yeah.
14: 1-3-5-3 is the number. What happened in the emergency waiting room? Ross from the Shire, welcome to Frisky Friday.
17: Good morning, everybody.
16: Hey, Ross.
15: Good morning, Ross.
14: Hey, thanks.
17: Yeah, great show. I think I'm one of your oldest listeners.
16: Oh, good on you, Ross.
14: Good on you, Ross. What's happening?
17: 78.
14: 78?
17: Go back to Doug Mulray days, yeah.
14: Oh, good on you, mate. Hey, what's happening in the waiting room?
17: Well, I was cleaning the barbecue one weekend and the lid came down and smacked my hand.
16: Oh.
17: Well, I'm on blood thinners because my hand went purple and I didn't realise at the time. So I said to the wife, hey, you better get me down to Caring Bar Hospital. So down we go, into the emergency. You know, we got our ticket and we're sitting there waiting our turn. The fella in front stood up, young bloke, and he said to the fella next to him, you a doctor? And bloke said, no, I'm a patient. So he turned around and with a big roundhouse punch and smacked him in the mouth.
14: Oh, Jesus.
17: But what he didn't know was Behind him, there were two police officers. One jumped up, grabbed him in the headlock, ran him into the wall head first, smashed the wall. There's a big hole there like a soccer ball hole. And brought him back, threw him on the ground, threw the cuffs on him, and they took him off into another room.
8: Jesus, it's all happening in there.
16: This is what I mean.
17: And I said, I feel all right now. I think I want to go home.
14: I was going to say, the hand suddenly feels.
15: Fix your strength up, Roscoe.
16: This is what I mean. Yeah. It is just absolutely unreal in there.
14: Good on you, Ross. Storyteller from the ages.
15: That's great on you, mate.
14: That's what we're talking about.
16: Sort Ross out with something, please.
14: Yeah. Oh, we've got Michelle here from Kellyville. She's here on the line as well. It's going to be a tough story to beat, but I've got a good feeling about Michelle. Michelle, welcome to the show.
18: Hey, thanks. Hey, how are you guys?
14: We're good. What happened in the ER waiting room?
18: Okay, so I was feeling really unwell, so my husband took me to Westmead Emergency, sitting there waiting, as you do. And then I seen this gentleman sitting in the... Well, he was sitting on a seat a few seats away from me. We all have blankets on because it's cold, but there was some movement happening under the blanket. Didn't look very good. So I looked at my husband and I said, do you see what's happening over there? And he looked up and he goes, I know exactly what's happening over there. I was hoping you didn't see what's happening over there.
15: Jesus.
18: So he was fully going for it in the middle of the emergency room. Oh, it was so bad. So I went up to the security. I'm like, listen, this is disgusting. There's kids around, families and stuff. Can you tell them to kind of like...
16: Tone it down. Yeah.
18: Tone it down, exactly. So anyway, they went up to him and said, you know, whatever. Literally 5 minutes later, he's going for round two.
15: Oh my God. What is wrong with these people?
18: He was not done, so I said to my husband, let's get the hell out of here. This place is a zoo. I feel better.
14: Frisky Friday at its best, Michelle. Guess what? A nurse has called in by the name of Dale. Dale, good morning.
19: Morning, guys.
14: Thank you for your time. Thank you for your bravery as well for giving us a call on this Frisky Friday. Now, are you a nurse, mate?
19: Yeah, I was working as a nurse at the time.
14: Okay.
19: A few years back now. So it was obviously working operating theatres.
14: Yep.
19: So we actually had a gentleman that came in and actually he took off his genitals with a bread knife.
14: He took off his genitals with a bread knife?
19: Correct.
16: Oh, see, and this is what I realised yesterday. You are the first port of call. The nurses, they cop everything from the start. So... what has happened? Has he just walked in with like a, you know, towel over his front? Yeah. How does that present?
19: So he walked in the emergency and he was rushed up to operating theatres where I was currently working at that time. And bleeding from the bum and his genitals were pretty much off and they've had to put him back on.
16: Oh my God. It's
14: hard to cut the crust off a piece of bread with a butter knife. Is everything okay now? Like, I'm just going to, like, does everything work
16: down there? Did it just get
14: there?
16: Stitched on?
14: Is it put it on ice?
16: Happens?
14: Is it like a finger?
19: No, like, as far as when I was watching, we got it, it was literally they put the scrotum on first. That's the first part that went on.
14: Okay. Oh, you put it on upside down. Oh, no. Is that what you mean, Dale?
19: Yeah, it's pretty visual.
14: Okay, so just put the scrotum on above the, okay.
16: Whoa.
14: Wow. That is.
19: First and then, yeah, so.
16: Oh, Jesus.
14: That's going to be hard to beat. Oh, my Lord.
16: The fact that you can just reconnect it like that is absolutely blowing my mind. Do you know, Dale, was it like, I mean, I guess the idea was it would be functional after that, but that's just a simple reattachment.
19: I couldn't say simple reattachment, but they attempted to put it on. Whether it works properly or not is another question.
14: Are you sure it was a butter knife, mate?
19: Yeah, 100%.
14: Okay. Yeah. Geez, there's other ways to skin a cat, isn't there?
16: Oh,
14: like
16: absolutely.
14: To choose a butter knife in that. I mean, I've done some stupid things to myself over the years. But that is next level.
16: When they said a call that would make us squirm, I reckon that has nailed it. I tell you what, when you're in there, you realise the nurses really aren't paid enough.
14: Nurses, doctors,
16: doctors are fine, but the nurses are not paid enough.
14: Nurses on the front line. Shouts out to all the emergency responders. But good on you, Dale. Did you pick up a ball bag or anything? Like, did you get a spare? Was there anything spare you picked up there, mate? Or is
19: no? I think everything was reattached.
14: Win for the good guys. Wow. Good on you, Dale.
16: We got what we asked for.
20: 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Follow at Triple M Instagram.
14: Yes, our man Aaron Woods has left the studio to head down to Pitt Street for the grand opening. Of Italian sandwich store Alentico Vineo.
16: Yeah.
14: Is that correct? That was correct. That was correct.
16: Sounded good to me.
14: I just come back from Italy. All right.
21: Yes. So very well said, big man.
14: You're welcome. Now, I was very lucky that I got to go in Florence a fortnight ago under your recommendation, Woods, and wow, was it a blessing. You have left the studio and you are down there now live at Alentico Vineo. Sydney's newest Italian and biggest and best sandwich shop. What is it like? Set the scene, my man.
21: Let me just say, so I've just rode one of the line bikes down here. Very cold, but I'll tell you what, I've got down here. There's two lovely ladies out the front. They're waiting to be the first ones, and I've heard a little story. So we've got Jackie and Rena, and what there is, they've stayed in the city just to be the first two to be the first ones to have a sandwich, haven't you, ladies?
22: Yes, we did.
23: That's right. We're so excited.
22: We can't wait.
21: So what brings you here? How did you hear about it and what made you want to stay in the city and be the first ones to come on?
22: First, I follow Andy and he announced that they opened a Sydney store. But I did go to Florence this year and I missed out because the line was so long. We didn't have enough time in Florence. But my daughter had been the year before and she went, you got to have it, you got to try it. Now they're opening in Sydney, go try it. And we thought, we've got to get here early.
23: We're so excited. Today's I've stayed up all night for this.
21: Oh, geez, no sleep for the ladies. So when are we going to get a sandwich? What do we think? What's going to be our toppings? What's going to be, what are we going to have on the bread?
22: We got to try our Sydney special and the original, the Favolosa.
21: Well said. What about yourself?
23: Italiano for sure.
21: Oh, beautiful. Oh. And so you said you come down for Andy. So you follow him, you love him. So will this be happening all the time? What are you going to come down here all the time or what?
22: Yeah, we'll always follow Andy. We've tried his food at Three Blue Ducks.
23: And this is a big thing now in Sydney, the Sangha. So this is from Florence. Guys, get down here.
16: Woods, can I ask?
23: This is the best.
16: Why is it so good? Yes. Why is it so good? Like, why is this such a viral sensation?
21: Well, Kat, I love my Italian. I grew up in Leichhardt. Yeah. All my mates are, what do you call, Wogs or Italianos. We love them. So, mate, let me just say.
14: Guidos.
21: The Guidos, that's it, the Guidos. But for me, right, Kat, I'm a big man. It's the serving size for me. You get the bread. Yeah. It's freshly made in here, in the store right now. And then the amount of servings they put on, they don't just put a little couple, a couple of pieces of ham or a couple of pieces of prosciutto. They go all out and just throw as much as you want on top. And it's like you go away being full for once from a meal. Well, I do, that's for sure. Yeah. And that's why I love it, Kat.
14: The two lovely ladies there with you mentioned the name Andy. Now, Andy is Andy Allen, who hosts MasterChef.
16: Oh,
14: he's
16: gotcha.
14: Got a lot of little things happening. He's got restaurants. He's got a beer brand. But he is a part of this, right?
21: He is.
16: Is he there? Would he?
21: Let me just say, I think we're going to go a little break, but I'm going to bring Andy back in after the break just for you two knuckleheads in the
16: awesome.
21: Studio.
16: Awesome. You better be bringing sandwiches back. I'll be filthy if you come back empty-handed.
21: Oh, no, I'll bring you a big sausage one.
16: Oh, good.
14: Oh, wow. Woodsy, who are you with?
21: You're right. I've got Andy Allen from MasterChef, Three Blue Ducks, one of these great restaurants, and

0: and worldwide. We thought, bloody hell, we're going to sell some sandwiches. So pumped that we're actually here because it's been 2 years in the making. And it has had, we haven't even opened the doors and the reception's off the charts.
1: Andy.
2: Well, it's going absolutely nuts. The line's going nuts at the moment. Can I ask you a question? There's a little rumour going around that they make about 7,000 sandwiches a day overseas. Are we going to get anywhere close to that here in Sydney?
0: We're going to give it a red hot crack. Today's going to be carnage, I'm not going to lie. We'll see how many we can pump out today.
3: Tell the tax man anything, Andy.
0: We've been obviously setting up for the last week or two. People are knocking on the doors and people are trying to get in. And yesterday we had people thinking we were open and trying to bash down the doors. So it's been intense.
1: Andy, I'd love to know, why is it so good? Like from, you know, you're the person to speak on this.
3: Big time.
1: Tell me about the sandwich. Describe it to someone who's obviously in their car listening and salivating at the thought of eating a sandwich.
2: Kat wants to know what the difference is with this sandwich. She wants you to describe why it is so good compared to other shops.
0: There's a couple of things. The quality of what we use is like the best of the best, right? From all of the salamis to the porchettas. But the bread also, the scacciata, it's a family recipe from Tommaso since 1991. It's got a really crispy top. It's not as probably thick and bready as a normal focaccia. It's a Tuscan flatbread style. So I feel like you can enjoy the filling just as much as the bread.
2: And before we go, we're obviously going to make us three each to take back to the studio for the crew. Bo is not the biggest of eaters. I don't think you get through a full one. What are we going to go? What's the specialty we're going to go with Bo here?
0: Is Big Bo worried about the rig or something? No carbs? Or mate,
2: the rig is phenomenal. He's so ripped and chiseled. He doesn't want to get too many carbs in there.
0: Okay, my top five, the Favoloso. That was actually the first sandwich Tommaso ever made with his family back in Florence in 1991. That was voted top five sandwiches in the world at one point.
2: So, wow, and what's that got inside it?
0: So that's got a fennel salami, pecorino cream, artichoke cream, and some spicy eggplant.
2: Oh, beautiful. And what have you got for Kat? She's our girl. She loves a good sandwich.
0: I would go, the Paradiso is one of the top sellers from around the world. So that's mortadella, stracciatella, pistachio pesto, ooh, and chopped pistachios.
1: Oh, hell
0: that's
1: yeah.
0: One that's kind of been ripped off in a lot of sandwich shops around Australia. But I got to tell you, you haven't had it until you've had it here. It's next level.
1: That's got my name on it, Woodsy. You bring those two back to the studio.
2: We will. We'll bring it back.
3: I'd like Andy's paycheck too, if you're there with him, mate.
2: Stop it. Hey.
1: Oh, good on you. Look, you might have just a couple of minutes to get our man Woods at Al Antico Veneo right near Circular Quay on Pitt
3: Street.
1: Billy
3: Boyle, brush away for one. Yeah, she's one of the all-time greats for the NRLW and representing women in league round and also the star of the Rush Hour and the Triple M family, Millie Elliott.
4: Yo, how are we?
3: We're good.
2: She's on the team bus right now driving.
3: Oh, yeah.
4: I'm on the team bus, yes.
3: We
4: got on at Maddo High and we're heading down to GIO.
3: Wow, I hope you took your thermals with you.
1: Yeah. Who's next to you right now, by the way?
4: Jess Sergis.
3: Oh, Jess Sergis, what a player.
4: And Olivia Koenig, playing her 50th this weekend. 50th, that's in men's years. That's about
3: 500 games.
2: Like I said, men's years, not dog's years.
3: They've both been very good to me, first try scorer, those girls. 20 years of women in league is incredible, Millie. It's incredible when you think about it. But being one of the trailblazers, have you had time to just sit back and go, look what has been created and the path you are setting for girls all over the country?
4: Oh, look, it's hard to probably do that, I guess, while you're playing. That'll probably come post-footy, but it is crazy to see where the game has come from, where it started and how many girls are playing now and through all out the game, like age divisions through high school and when people finish school. Like, there's a real career path for them in rugby league, and there's a lot of incredible girls that I get to play with and alongside and against that are really paving the way.
2: Yeah, I think you're right there, Mill. And one of the biggest advocates of the game, I love watching what you do. I love following you on your social media, especially Gigi. She comes everywhere with you during the games. What's it like being at a club that support that so heavily? Because I know the Roosters, they do an outstanding job.
4: Yeah, no, it's so good having Gigi alongside, you know, all the girls and being here. You know, just a part of the journey. It's such a, I guess it's a little bit different. As often my husband Adam, who plays footy as well, he often says how cool it is, and that would never really happen in a men's game, but how lucky we are that, you know, she's got like 20 aunties around her.
3: So
4: my cousin John Strange, he loved her too. So, yeah, she's

0: the best.
1: Millie, do they have as many nicknames as Hindy does for poor baby Gigi? He's just an example of some of the stuff Hindy says about baby Gigi.
2: Couldn't you bring the brick with eyes in here? Couldn't she?
3: The brick with eyes. She's gorgeous.
1: The brick with eyes.
2: Come on,
0: Hindy. Honestly, I don't know if you guys have had done anything with HR. I've gone there a couple of times.
4: We have.
0: And they won't do anything about it.
4: Why don't they do anything about it? It's like this. He's the Mr. Nice Guy on the outside, but he's a bully. He's a bully.
0: I know. No, in all seriousness, he is mean to her on air. But whenever she's in, he grabs her and he doesn't let anyone else grab it. Like, he loves Gigi, so... Very sweet.
4: Hey, good luck this weekend. You are a superstar. Keep flying the flag for not only women in league, but Triple M. We love you and go the Roosters. I thought I'd never say that in my life.
0: Thanks, guys. Appreciate it.
1: Good on you, Millie. The Harvey Norman 20th anniversary of Women in League photo exhibition is at the MCA for the next 2 weeks well.
2: Yes. Nice.
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17: It's Lou and Judge. 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
3: Judge fully just zonged out, flossing his teeth. I was just watching and he's like this. Picking his teeth.
18: Okay.
3: Completely. Hello, Noel.
18: That was an amazing read though, mate. Really amazing.
3: How are you, Noel?
19: Yeah, I'm good, guys. How are you guys going?
18: Hey.
3: Very good.
18: Really well, actually. Noel, tell us about all you know, L.
19: mate, I'll tell you what. I know a bit. Okay. So this will be good.
3: Oh, okay, yeah. So you're a bit of a quiz guru. Let's hit it then. Yeah.
19: All right, let's do it.
18: All right, sis. I'm going to read the questions. First to answer gets the point. No need to buzz in. Noelle, are you ready?
19: I'm ready. Let's do it.
18: No, I'm really ill. Lulu, are you
3: ready? No, not after that.
18: Well, in that case, you versus now. Who created the beloved cast of puppets known as the Muppets?
19: Jim Henson.
18: Yes, wow. Noelle. It's Queen Camilla's birthday today. Who's she married
3: Prince
18: to?
3: Charles.
19: Ooh. King Charles.
18: That's correct, Noelle. How many seasons of Game of Thrones is this?
3: Eight.
18: Correct,
3: eight?
18: Lou. What does SPF stand for?
3: Sun Protection Factor.
18: Good girl. What a feeling is a slogan for which car brand?
19: Toyota.
18: Noelle.
17: Oh. Toyota.
18: No. Noelle, point to you. What was the first Pixar movie?
3: Toy Story.
18: Correct, Lou. Smirnoff is a brand of which alcoholic beverage?
19: Vodka.
18: Noelle gets it. You jumped in. In which Australian city would you find the Fitzroy River?
3: Melbourne. Victoria.
18: What'd you say, Noelle?
19: Melbourne.
18: Nah, she's up north.
19: Brisbane.
18: Nah, further.
19: Darwin.
18: FNQ.
3: Townsville.
18: Correct. Who portrays Daisy Buchanan in the 2013 adaptation of The Great Gatsby?
3: Maya Robbie. No, that girl.
19: No idea.
3: Michelle. Michelle Hanson or something.
18: It's Carey Mulligan.
17: Oh. Not even close.
18: The Razor's Edge is a studio album by which band?
3: Kiss.
17: No.
18: In the similar vein.
3: AC/DC.
18: Correct, Lou.
17: I think
18: you might have 5-4 to Lou.
17: Yeah.
3: Wow. How quick was that sun protection factor? Just flew off
19: I'm
3: my
19: impressed.
3: Tongue.
19: Hey,
3: no,
19: very impressed.
3: Take the amazing prize.
17: Yeah, take the prize.
19: Thanks,
18: you
19: guys.
18: Got the prize,
3: thank
18: mate.
3: You, well
18: you played a bloody good game, and I gave Lou a couple of gimmies as well.
19: I appreciate it. Thanks, guys.
18: Thanks, mate.
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3: I've been in Koh Samui for a bit. You didn't know. Got a bit of bronze skin.
18: That's all fake tan.
3: No, it's not, Jack. I was on holiday with my best friend, Tor.
18: You're the best customer Bondi Sands has ever had.
3: I'm not. This is all natural, baby.
18: Yeah, right.
3: Baby.
18: Yeah, right. But so what, are we got to hear about this bloody holiday more, do we?
3: I haven't even told you about it.
18: Haven't shut up about it, Dowden.
3: I actually have not spoken about it that much.
18: Yeah, honestly.
3: I told you a couple of
18: every
3: giggles.
18: Every single day we've spoken about it.
3: I told you a couple of giggles.
18: Every single day.
3: Couple giggles.
18: Luke, we've talked about it
3: off
18: every day.
3: Off air.
18: So tell me your story.
3: Well, you never want to hear them anyway, so what's the point?
18: Good point. Want me to spin a yarn?
3: Yeah, go on.
18: No, tell us the yarn. Come on.
3: Well, now you're going to go, yeah,
18: no, we'll see. It better be bloody good.
3: No, because don't put me on the spot like that, mate. I've been in bloody radio much longer than you have, champion.
18: Well, then I'm not putting you on the spot then. You're a professional. You should be good at this. So tell us your story and
3: I don't want to know.
18: Nah, it better be bloody good.
3: Shut up.
18: Let's go.
3: No, so we were on the plane and Tor and I, don't give me that face, Jack. Tor and I are notoriously quite... We're a good duo together, but we can be quite rogue sometimes, can't we?
18: Couple of inbreds.
15: It's just a sort of turn of phrase, right?
18: Yeah, it's a turn of phrase. Yeah.
3: Okay, righto. And we're sitting there and there's this mum and son in front of us and we're on the plane and we're so just out of it because we had a few drinks the night before and then we were flying to Singapore to get our flight home.
18: Yeah.
3: So it's kind of late at night, whatever, and we're sort of a bit delirious, cracking up laughing. And you know when I laugh, I snort like a pig.
18: Yeah.
3: So I go, sometimes, if I'm proper laughing, giggles, proper giggle guts. And this about four or five-year-old pops his head through the little gap in the chair and he goes, you're a pig. You're a little pig.
18: No, he didn't.
3: Yeah, and then his mum goes, shh. Wow. And like, goes, don't. And then he pops around the other side. The mum's trying to control him and he's going, little pig to me. Because he could just hear me going, and then Tor started filming like just the chair. You couldn't see him. And I was going, what is she? And he's like, a little pig. And then Tor's like, what am I? And he's like, a princess.
18: No.
3: You're a little princess.
18: Sounds like a children's book. Oh. The princess and the pig.
3: Yeah, the princess and the pig. But can you just imagine the mum going, stop. But we thought it was hilarious.
18: Of course.
3: But imagine if the person did not find it funny.
18: How old was a kid?
3: Probably about 4 or 5.
18: That is, he's going to grow up to be funny.
15: Good kid.
3: You're a little pig. We were like, what did you say?
18: His cheeks squish into the seats. You're a little pig.
3: The mum was so embarrassed. We were losing it.
18: Mate, he picked you like a snotty nose.
3: Yeah.
18: Hey, can I just say, well done.
15: Yeah.
18: Good yarn.
3: I don't need your congratulations.
18: No, you do. Good. Well done, mate.
3: Don't well done me, Mr.
18: As the arbiter of this.
3: Mr. 1 year in radio.
18: Yeah, and who's...
3: I've been doing it since I was 18.
18: And weird that I've superseded you in a year. So as the arbiter of this show, I can say to you, well done on the story, mate.
3: Coming from the bloke who arrived an hour and a half early for the podcast because he doesn't read the group chat.
18: No, that's what I do. I get there early, I get it done. I'm succinct, I'm on time. Hey, what have we got up next?
3: We've
18: got up next on Triple M 204.6.
3: 88.4. Someone let me in, we said, mate, we don't start for another hour.
18: I'm succinct. No, good story, mate. Really well done.
15: So what have we got coming up, Jart?
18: Coming up next, well, listen, I'll tell you what. We do have a bingle to do.
3: So we're going
18: to
3: meet the
18: business.
3: Next.
18: We're going to meet the business. We'll talk about it a bit.
15: Okay, Lou and Jarge and Triple M.
20: This is the early drive home with Lou and Jarge.
15: Triple M's Lou and Jarge.
16: Business jingles.
21: Lou and Jarge, writing your business to jingle is just the beginning.
3: He's back, baby. The business jingle man's back.
18: That is back.
3: Me and Dr. Chris Brown had a bit of fun with it.
18: I reckon you did a good job.
3: Yeah. Mm. You weren't disappointed, which I'm happy with.
18: No, not.
3: Because the Bengals.
18: Oh, the opposite.
3: Yeah, the Bengals are a bit more of your forte than mine.
18: Listen, it's just my speed.
3: Yeah.
15: Well, you've got a few Bengals to your name now.
18: You do.
3: Yeah,
15: you're building up a good discography.
18: Listen.
3: Thank you.
18: You've got Bengals under your belt.
3: Yeah.
18: So don't.
3: I'm not wearing my bingle belt today.
18: You're not wearing the bingle belt today, but you do have a bingle belt at home. It's got a couple of bingles on it.
3: Yeah. I'll wear it next Friday.
18: Wear it next Friday.
3: Yeah. We got Ashley on the line from the Sign Yard.
18: Ash, how you going?
22: I'm good. How are you?
18: Very well. Thank you. Ash, we're excited about this. Tell us a little bit about your business.
22: So I do like event signage, vinyl, acrylic. So for weddings, parties, engagement parties. Like welcome signs, invitations, invites, all sorts.
18: Okay, so that is awesome. We could probably use you, Ash. We've got a couple of ideas.
3: Yeah,
18: actually.
3: We've got a few events coming up. We'll be saving your name.
18: We will.
22: Your first birthday.
18: Of course, now we're cooking.
3: A few things for the podcast studio, I'm thinking,
18: Yeah,
3: Jack.
18: That's what I'm thinking too.
3: Yeah.
18: You're based in SA, but you can basically do remote work that can service anywhere in Australia. Is that correct?
22: Yeah, for the most part, probably stationary, like invitations and stuff.
18: Yep. Okay.
3: Yeah, and so it's your side hustle at the moment, but you're wanting it to be full time.
22: Yeah, for sure. I work night shift at the minute, 6 nights a week usually.
18: Oh, mate.
22: So it'll be nice to do that
3: full time. We're hoping that this bingle can give you a bit of oomph.
18: 100%.
3: A bit of a push. We'll make sure. So Insta and Facebook at the Sign Yard.
18: Yep.
22: Yep.
3: Cool. We'll definitely include that.
18: So, yeah, I think it's important to note as well that you put a lot of effort into these signs. All your spare time is basically doing this, so you're a bloody workaholic. Is there anything that you would like specifically in the bingle? How do you want? Do you want it upbeat? Do you want it energetic? Do you want it slow and sort of melodic? What are you thinking?
22: I feel like maybe a slower vibe would
15: love
22: work
15: that.
22: Better.
15: Slower vibe, okay.
18: Yep.
3: Well, yeah. Yep. I'm sort of thinking something.
18: You're thinking something. You're thinking. Let's make that into a sign.
3: Yeah.
18: And put it up in the studio.
3: You're thinking something I'm thinking.
18: Well, I'm thinking of something that I'm thinking.
3: I mean, I was thinking of a song that I couldn't think of. Okay. Anyway, whatever. We better get cracking on this.
18: We will. Is there anything specifically that you really want in the bingo doll?
22: Probably just all the products that I can do. It's a hire business as well, so okay. I hire them out and then get them back after the event.
18: Okay.
3: Gotcha.
18: Business too. All right.
22: We've got Polaroid, like Polaroid packs, so they'd use a Polaroid camera, guest book, etc.
18: Great.
3: Oh, love this, love this.
18: Okay, awesome. We're gonna get cracking.
17: Okay.
3: Cool.
18: We're gonna get cracking on this bingle and we'll come back to you with an absolute ripper. We're excited.
17: Louis and Jarch on Triple M, and up next, tattoo cover-ups.
3: Ooh.
18: I probably need a couple of them.
17: Yeah, Triple M.
20: Triple M's early drive home with Lou and Jarch.
17: Triple M with Lou and Jarch.
18: Some would argue you're the comment queen.
3: I love the comment section. Not when it's a roasting us, though. But
18: yeah.
3: Another time I might enjoy it.
18: Yeah, they're not the funnest.
3: Nah.
18: They got are sometimes.
3: Sometimes.
18: Sometimes
3: they're good.
18: Who did I say the other day? I was in this yarn about a bloke that's commented basically saying, "We've ruined radio for him and he'll never listen to radio again."
3: You see, that's funny.
18: Yeah, that to me was, I loved that.
3: A personal attack on who.
18: I was like, Jesus.
3: Personal attack on who we are and how we look. Different story, Jack.
18: way to keep it up. Keep it light.
3: Because you know that can hurt. It can hurt.
18: Keep it light.
17: Anyway, let's see what else is happening.
18: Let's see what's happening. So I've got comments for you, Sad Sack.
3: Oh,
18: all right.
3: I'm not a Sad Sack.
18: All right, Sad Sack. So listen up.
3: Mini me.
18: So listen up. Now, tattoo cover-ups.
3: Oh, is this the new segment? Tattoo cover-ups.
18: So there can be really shocking tattoo cover-ups. I could probably use a couple of cover-ups on my tattoo.
3: You could. You got one.
18: What?
3: Oh,
18: I got one what?
17: Wow.
3: Yams.
18: Yeah.
3: So you like the fruit yams. I mean, the
18: bush potato.
3: Yeah, but they're not that good. I'd rather just have fries written on me.
18: I like yams.
3: You could make that yammy.
18: Oh. Mm. Anyway, this bird's obviously going out with a bloke called Bruce.
3: Yeah.
18: So she's got Bruce on her arm.
3: Oh, no.
18: Strong name, by the way.
17: Mm.
18: So they've obviously broken up. They go, righto, well, I need a bit of a cover-up. It's one of the worst cover-ups of all time. So they've made Bruce into a feather. So the end of the E is the stem of the feather. And then the little feather bits, whatever they're called, are over but you can still see the word Bruce through the tattoo. So it's like
3: so vividly.
18: Yeah, so it's almost like Bruce is my feather. It's almost like more of an ode to Bruce.
3: Yeah, like my feather in the wind, Brucey.
17: It looks like more of a tribute. Yeah,
18: yeah, it's more of a
17: beautiful.
18: It is a shocking job. Would you put it down? Would you allow me to read some comments?
3: Yeah, I want to hear them myself.
18: All right. Wow, the difference really is like night and later that night. Bruce Leaf. Bruce Lee. Bruce Leaf. Mm. It's very good. Why did I trust the process? Because obviously it's a video. So this is the first bit. And then just looking, probably a 2-minute video of like healing myself and covering up something that once was.
3: Yeah.
18: 2-minute video.
3: Can still see Bruce.
18: Oh, shit.
3: Bruce is hiding in the bushes. Still see him.
18: Now she has two tattoos to cover. When you're still not over your ex, but you tell everyone you are.
17: Yeah.
3: Oh, I like that one.
18: Oh, I see what you didn't do there.
3: Oh, God, they're good.
18: How much is it to book a disappointment?
3: Do you take cancellations?
18: Yeah, I love those.
3: Same.
18: Yeah.
3: Like when you see someone's haircut and they go, "Hey, just checking, do you take cancellations?"
18: Or my favourites are when there's just a really weird unit and they're doing some sort of a performance. Like it's a guy wearing cardboard boxes and underwear on his head and he's in the bush and he's banging pans together going, "Dah, dah, dah, dah." And then people are like, "Do you do weddings?" And then the last one, finally, why did Bruce leave me?
17: Yeah.
18: Happy with it.
3: That's really good. God, they're funny.
18: They are good.
3: Yeah, they're good ones.
18: I maintain my theory that people in the comment sections are funnier than any comedian.
3: Yeah.
18: Easily.
3: Yeah, you're dead right.
17: It's Triple M. We're giving away Hoodoo Gurus tickets next
18: as
17: well.
18: We are indeed.
17: Look forward to that.
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7: Oh. Sorry, Lou's just, she's just found a little lump behind her ear and she's looking at me going like this and she looked really panicked. I go, I think so.
8: He's going, put your headphones on.
7: I get them as well.
8: Is it throbbing?
7: Yeah, always.
8: Same.
7: And same with that lump.
5: Was that the best time for that chat?
7: No. But guess what is the best time for Hoodoo Gurus chat?
8: Now.
7: Correct.
5: Nice.
7: We've got Tim and Ash on the line. Tim, how you going?
9: Good, good.
7: Ash, how are you?
10: Yeah, very well, thank you.
7: Okie doke.
8: Now, male Ash.
7: Mash.
5: There's a lot of male Ashes out there.
8: I know, you never know.
7: great point.
8: It's true.
7: All right, boys, do you know how the game works?
9: We're
7: basically going to give you clues about the famous person. You buzz in with your name when you know the answer. The first person to answer correctly wins a double pass to the Hoodoo Gurus. Okay, I think we start with a clue. This is a banger, this one, too.
8: Okay, yeah, it's a good one.
7: All right, I'll start. You were born in New Zealand.
8: Great place.
9: Tim. Sam Neill.
7: No.
8: Good guess, though. Close.
5: We keep going.
7: Not close.
8: You use your voice for work.
7: You run your own business.
8: You were once arrested for public urination.
10: No idea.
7: You like to sing, but you're not very good at it.
8: No, I think singing's subjective, though.
7: No, it's not. It's actually objective.
9: It's one of you guys, Tim.
7: Tim who? Who is it?
9: It's you.
5: Who? Who is it?
9: Judd.
7: No,
5: we move on. We continue.
8: You're obsessed with koalas.
7: Hey, Tim, I'm not from New Zealand.
9: You sound like it.
7: Tim! This is the most hurtful segment we've ever done.
8: Did you hear me, boys? Were you too busy dilly-dallying with Jack?
7: Sorry.
8: I said you're obsessed with koalas.
7: Mm-hmm. When you were eight years old, you were quite rotund.
10: Ooh, no idea.
8: Been there, done that.
7: Lulu.
8: You host a radio show on Triple M.
9: Tim.
7: Oh,
8: Tim.
7: Tim.
9: It's Lou.
7: Yeah, Lou. We got there in the end. Jeez, you were close before, man.
8: Yeah, so close with Josh. New Zealand, you know.
7: Oh, Tim. You've hurt my feelings beyond measure.
8: Why? Your dad's Kiwi.
7: Yeah, my old man's a Kiwi, but I'm a true blue Aussie, to be honest with you. But anyway.
9: Come on, mate. We're all Anzacs.
7: Correct.
5: Tim,
8: well done, Tim.
5: You are off to the Hoodoo Gurus.
7: Congrats, mate.
9: Yeah, you beauty.
5: You and Josh and Triple M.
7: Hey, fam, bro.
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7: What are we doing?
8: Well, we're talking about our lift story, aren't we?
7: I don't know.
8: Do you read your run sheet?
7: I want you to lead it.
8: Okay, well, Jarch and I had a little bit of an awkward situation in the lift the other day, which we always seem to double down. Like we can't just let one thing be awkward. We always have to go double.
7: Listen, I really enjoy awkward moments in a group if I've got a pal with me.
8: Mm.
7: Solo, I'm a complete coward.
8: Yeah.
7: I'm a complete coward. I'm almost introverted solo. But if I've got a friend, yeah, it's fun to play along.
8: Little game. We've got some audio of it.
7: We do.
8: We were in the lift and we We hop in. There's probably, what, seven people in there already?
7: Seven or eight.
8: It was packed.
7: As we start to go down, it's stopping at every level. And I go, maybe this is the only lift that's working.
8: Mm.
7: And more people would come in, so it's getting more and more crammed.
8: Mm. So by the end, we're all like squash. We're a tin of sardines.
7: Yeah.
8: And I, me being me, had word vomit.
7: She goes, imagine if we all got stuck. Someone goes, why would you say that? And then the dude behind you goes, don't worry, guys. Don't think we will. It's all good.
8: And then what did you say to double down on us two being weirdos, Jack?
7: And I said, then we should all start kissing. To which there was zero response.
8: Zero.
7: It didn't go down well.
8: Well, I mean, if you're in a lift full of people and you say we should all start kissing, I can't imagine anyone's happy with that.
7: Well, I expected more than just the lift to go down after that comment. But anyway, it was a it was a lot of fun. Yeah. We made it tremendously awkward. Have you ever been in any awkward situations in a lift or just generally LP?
3: Mm-hmm.
7: Can you remember your last little awkward encounter? Oh,
3: it's most days, really, like and constantly.
7: And run me through usually, that, having to work with us.
3: Yeah, usually it's just when you guys arrive. And,
7: okay.
3: Yeah, trying to just, you
7: wow,
3: know.
7: Pretty hurtful.
3: Trying to get on your level, act, you know, cool like you guys, oh, and then just failing to do that.
8: So you think we're cool?
7: So you think like we're that, pretty cool, mate?
3: Mm-hmm. Mm, yeah.
8: What's right, up, sweet. Big shots?
7: Yeah, sweet, mate. Whatever, man. Hey, take the elbow off, mate.
3: Okay. All right.
8: I'll do the buttons, mate.
7: I'll okay, do the buttons, mate.
3: All right. See
8: I'll
3: ya,
8: do the buttons, mate.
3: Bye.
7: Lou will do the buttons, champ.
8: Yeah, Jarch will do the chatting.
7: You need some cab money? Come over here, son.
4: All right.
7: Get over here, kiddo.
4: Great.
8: Here's cab a- money?
7: I don't know.
8: Are you 80?
7: I don't know. Just, it's what I went to. Listen.
8: Was a lot? No. Not going
7: to. We thought we'd love 133353. If you could give us a bell, we want to know what are the most awkward encounters on earth.
8: Yeah. Happened to you?
7: Happened to you?
8: Or happen, even just like
7: a friend, or just general, yeah, or just general
8: stuff.
7: What you find to be awkward?
8: Mm.
3: I saw an awkward encounter at a golf tournament in a video that I was watching, where
7: yeah,
3: the guy hits a shot, he goes to high five his caddy, the caddy goes fist bump, then they try and reverse it. Now he goes fist bump, the caddy goes high five,
7: mate.
3: Then they try. Then he's like, "All right, I'm just going to pat you on the shoulder." Caddy thinks he's going in for a hug. Then he tries to give him a hug and he's like, no, mate, I was just trying to give you my golf club.
8: Oh, could have kind of looked like a handshake.
3: Caddy walks you know, away going, like,
7: yeah.
3: Caddy walks away going, I'm not getting my money and I'll never work again.
7: Ever.
3: On the PGA.
7: Ever.
3: I'll never.
8: It's like a scene in Happy Gilmore.
7: It is.
8: Yeah. 133353, most awkward encounters on earth. What yeah, are they? Give us a call.
7: We want to hear your thoughts.
11: 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Ready for Lou and Judge. 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
3: It's Lou and Judge on Triple M. Give us a call on 133353. We want to hear your most awkward encounters.
7: That's what we're vying for.
8: Yeah, because we had an awkward lift encounter where I said, imagine if this all went down.
7: Mm.
8: Heaps of people in it, and then Judge said, and then we could all start kissing.
7: Yeah, we made it awkward. That was on us.
8: It was. 100% was on us, but
7: I
8: no one else.
7: Didn't get the giggles we thought it would, did it?
8: Nope. No, I didn't say go down. I said it got stuck.
7: Imagine we got stuck.
8: Yeah.
7: Someone literally said it was quiet for a bit. Then someone goes, why would you say that?
8: Yeah, that was the worst part. Let's not relive it again.
7: That was the greatest
8: John,
7: part.
8: John, talk to us. Most awkward encounters.
12: Hey, mate. Yeah. One Sunday morning, went to go ask mum and dad if I could cook breakfast when I was a young fella.
7: Yeah.
12: And instead of just knocking on the door, just whilst on in and
7: dad was already cooking breakfast.
8: Oh.
12: Yeah, pretty well.
8: Oh, yuck.
7: Oh mate.
8: Yuck. It's like, no matter what age, that's just,
7: longest minute of your life in that doorway.
12: I wouldn't even say a minute.
8: I reckon door open, door closed, Jack.
7: Yeah, I know. Yeah. I understand that, you poor bugger. Damien, mate, what's the most awkward moment?
13: Lou and Judge, how are we?
7: How are you, mate? What's going on?
13: Oh, better now. I'm talking to you guys.
8: Oh.
7: We'll blast.
13: Been one of those days.
8: Oh, sorry, Damo. Mate. Kisses and hugs.
7: Hope all you're right, a good
13: I'll
7: brother.
13: Tell you my story now.
7: Please.
13: So a couple of months ago, we just hopped in the shower, with the water running, nice beautiful shower, walked out, didn't hear the family coming, got to put the towel around myself. They see the old boy.
8: Who?
7: It's not ideal.
8: Like your whole family?
13: Yeah, so my grandma, my mum, my dad,
8: nice
13: partner's yeah, family as well.
3: All the partner's nice family.
8: Good group to have around.
7: Mate, it's almost, It's almost the ideal group not to see your pecker.
8: Yeah. If you could put a group together, it would be them.
7: If there was an Avengers of not seeing someone's penis, it's that.
8: Thanks, Damo.
3: The Avengers.
8: Beck, what's the awkward moment?
4: Hello, guys.
7: Hello, Beck.
4: Good to talk to you.
7: Nice to talk to you too.
4: So my awkward moment, and it's happened to me more times than I'd like to admit, is when you're in like a public toilet and there's multiple toilets, especially at work, and you're going number twos and then you walk out as somebody else is walking out. And they know you're the culprit.
7: Beck, I, Fair Dinkum, had this 13 minutes ago.
3: Yeah.
4: And then you're like, especially when it happens in the office, and it's like other staff members, and I'm just like, Mrs. Poopy Pants.
7: Oh, hey, Mrs. Poopy
8: Sometimes
7: Pants.
8: Sometimes you have standoff who like is going to go first.
7: I will.
4: You sit in the toilet for ages and you're just waiting for them to flush, and they're waiting for you.
7: For you. Sometimes I'll initiate the toilet paper sound. So I go, okay, mate, just know it. I'll be finished in about 40 seconds.
3: Yeah,
7: I'm heading out. You wait.
8: That's really kind of you, Jack.
7: But then there are some sickos that couldn't give a rip, and they're just, and they don't care.
8: Yeah.
4: No. Let it run. Be discreet about it, but it's you hard. Know, as discreet as you can be.
7: It is tough, Beck. Oh, thanks, Dale. That's really
8: thanks,
7: it.
8: Thanks, Beck. Mia. What was the awkward encounter? Hi, Mia.
7: Hey, Mia.
14: How are you guys going?
7: Good. How are you?
14: Good. That's I feel like, Jachi, you can relate because you're a bit of an awkward guy sometimes.
7: Correct.
14: When you rock up to a function and you don't really know everyone there, you go to say hello to someone you don't really know, and they go in for the hug, but you're just going in for the hello, and it's like that awkward movement, and then you like hug them and maybe start a conversation, and it's just a really awkward situation.
7: Maya.
8: It's like the kiss.
7: And then the kiss, the hug, the bloody. I wish there was just a general, I mean, I know a handshake is, but now you've got bloody handshakes.
8: I think a hug is probably the most normal.
7: It's too much, though.
14: It's a bit awkward, I'd say.
7: But don't you
14: feel like, nah. I'm not a hugger, so I wouldn't.
8: Yeah, but then, like, if the CEO came in right now, I'm not going to go, hey, g'day.
7: No. You're handshaking.
8: It's probably more of a kiss.
7: Oh, it's a kiss. Oh, lips.
14: Kiss. Kiss him on the lips.
7: Yeah,
8: that's what you usually do.
7: When anyone is the brass of any organisation, I'm straight for the peck.
8: Yeah. Mm. You've always said that.
7: Yeah. It has gotten me in so much hot water. Yeah. Lost a lot of deals. Thank you, Mia.
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3: Triple M's Lou and Judge. Time for this.
15: Business Jingles.
3: Lou and Judge, writing your business to jingle is just the beginning.
7: Love these.
8: I know I say it every time, but this might be my favourite.
7: You do say this every time.
8: I know. They're all just so bloody good.
7: Listen.
8: I think you should go back to commercial ads.
7: Enough.
8: And start writing them.
7: Enough.
8: Just let me give you some compliments.
7: I appreciate you.
8: I like your new hairdo.
7: Listen, we've got Ash on the line. Ash, how are you?
16: I'm great. How are you?
7: Very well, good. Thank you.
8: Are you excited? Nervous? How are you feeling for this?
16: Excited.
8: Oh,
7: okay,
8: Dahl.
7: Well, listen, just to remind everyone, Ash, you own a company called The Sign Yard. Now, you basically do event signage. You can you hire out some of your more generic signage, mm-hmm. but you can do ultra-personalised bespoke signage for any event, really. It is your side hustle at the moment, but you're looking to make it more of a permanent fixture in terms of your main job.
8: Yes. I checked out the Insta.
7: Yep.
8: Stunning.
7: Awesome.
8: Gorgeous. We'll be using you for some events ASAP.
7: I love that. Yeah, we're going to use you, Ash, because you are very, very good at what you do. Now, we've got a bit of a bingle that we've written.
8: A bit. Mm. It could get an Oscar, a Grammy.
7: Okay. Well, shivers. I don't know about that, Ash, but let me tell you. I think you'll like it. It sort of sums up what you do. It's a bit of energy. Whilst being classic.
8: It's fantastic, Ash.
7: All right.
8: Hit it.
7: Ash, wow. Are you ready to hear the bingle?
16: I'm ready.
7: All right,
3: okay.
7: Mate.
3: Okay, here we go. 1, 2, 3, 4.
17: If you want events to be fresh.
18: Yeah, we want them so good.

0: 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At The Sign Yard on Insta and Facebook.
1: Love it.
2: How are we feeling?
0: Oh, good.
2: How are we feeling about it?
1: Good.
0: Okay. Happy? You like it?
2: I thought, I thought we keep it broad that you can do any sign that they want for any event.
0: Yeah, it's bloody good.
1: Yep, amazing.
0: Got all the details in there. Ash, that's yours to do whatever you want with it. We send you that in a little package.
2: Yep.
0: Bang, that audio, yours.
2: It's all yours, mate.
1: Perfect. Thank you for that, guys.
2: Hey, thank Ash, you. Thank you. And if anyone wants some signage, check out The Sign Yard. It's on Insta, yes. Facebook. She does a tremendous job, so they're really, really good.
0: And if you want your own bingle, give us a call, 133353, or DM us at Lou and Charge.
2: Indeed. Thank you, Ash.
0: Thanks,
1: thank
0: Ash.
1: Thank you.
3: All right, Lou and Josh and Triple M, let's wrap up the week that was.
0: Oh, yes.
3: Next.
4: Woo. It's your early drive home with Triple M's Lou and Josh.
3: It's Lou and Josh, and we have gotten to the end of Free Ball Friday. You know what that means?
2: What does it mean?
0: Please tell me.
3: Well, it means this. You know what they say? Time flies when you're laying by a beach in Thailand, Lou, or fathering a newborn child, Charge. And just like that, the show is back on air. It is so nice to be together again, laughing, bonding, playing Scro, and listening to Lou eat her snacks 2 seconds before the mics go live.
2: Order.
3: Okay, well, we actually do need some order in here.
2: Okay, order.
0: Also, Charge is making me cry, love, and I've been eating so many good chips. It's gone through my eyes.
2: Oh, you're wrong.
0: No. Stinging.
2: Oh, dear.
3: Before the holidays, Charge was ripped doing 75 hard. It seems things have changed a little since Daddy became a daddy.
0: I do love tiramisu. Jack.
2: Can I tell you something?
0: It's Italian.
2: Not for me.
0: Yeah, but you've got the palate of a three-year-old.
2: Buddy, you eat twisties and lollies for dinner.
0: You had a mud cake worth $68 for dinner and breakfast over the weekend.
2: Mate, I'll be honest with you. She's caught me out.
0: Yeah.
3: And he might be eating mud cake for breakfast, lunch and dinner, but at least the man is hygienic.
0: Judge fully just zoned out, flossing his teeth. I was just watching and he's like this, picking his teeth.
2: Okay.
3: Holidays are meant to help you return to work feeling refreshed, energised, focused, switched on. Sadly, none of these things seem to apply to Lou.
2: What is the slogan for Apple? What's their slogan?
0: Eat it.
5: An apple with
3: no, the tech company. The tech company.
2: Eat it.
3: Now, we should be nicer to poor Lulu. She's been having some issues with her car lately.
2: Just thought.
0: My car's been doing this thing where it keeps moving the...
3: Moving?
0: Nah.
3: My car's doing this thing where it keeps moving.
2: Yeah, because she's had a driver for the first 31 years of her life. She's got to do it herself.
0: No, it keeps, like, telling me I'm not in the lines.
3: Well, I'm sure Lou has a long list of people who can help her fix her car. She's been on the prowl for some daddy's numbers this week. Oh.
2: What haven't we done for a while, Lulu?
0: Unpack your dad.
2: We'd love to unpack some dads.
0: Give us a call, 133353. We want your dad's number.
3: Your dad's number.
2: Jesus. Everything okay at home?
3: Yeah.
2: Shit, timbers.
0: We want your dad's.
2: A Freudian slip from Louisa Dowden there.
3: Yes.
0: We want your dad's name.
3: Ah, yes, indeed. It is good to be back. What do you say we do it all again next week?
0: Ooh.
2: Very good. What do you say?
0: Ooh.
2: It's what month are we in?
3: July.
0: So
3: we still got a lot of year left.
2: We've got a lot of year left.
0: Yeah, you got to spice it up.
2: Well, I think he's perfect where
0: that's
2: he is.
0: That's what I mean. Like, sometimes you know.
3: You slowly build is what you do. That's the art.
2: How have you missed this the whole year?
0: Well, he's gone up and then sometimes.
2: No, he hasn't. Louisa, no, don't get spit the dummy. You stay here and listen.
0: No.
2: The whole point was, his first one was, what do you say we do it all again next week? And then by the end of the year, he's going to go, what do you say?
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2: Well, no,
0: 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Because he did do some sadder ones or softer ones. 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
0: Judge, why do we always drive past a heap of places just to go back to the one we already know?
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13: Morning, I'm Michaela Savage. Starting overseas, the FIFA World Cup final's underway in New Jersey. Spain fighting for its second ever win against defending champions Argentina. The halftime show is set to feature stars Madonna, Justin Bieber, Shakira and BTS. Pauline Hanson is standing by her recent podcast interview with far-right UK figure and convicted criminal Tommy Robinson. The One Nation leader telling Seven's Spotlight program she wants to spend time with people and learn from them. She's also been asked about her stance on mass deportations from Australia, saying she loves it, but she didn't elaborate on how she would implement such a policy. While the latest news poll for the Australian shows support for Labor has fallen to its lowest level since the 2022 election, the party's primary vote dropping to 30%, while support for One Nation has increased to 30% after a dip in recent polls. And new rules for AI processes within government agencies aim to prioritise fairness, accuracy and transparency.
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13: Sport. Manly coach Kieran Foran is still confident they can make finals footy. The ninth-placed Sea Eagles lost to the Titans 38-32 yesterday, with Tom Trbojevic set for another stint on the sidelines after suffering a fresh hamstring injury.
22: We're self-inflicting a lot of pain, and sides are too good these days to continuously do that to yourself. So that's where we've got to get better.
13: And the Dolphins have claimed a 36-16 win over the Cowboys to jump into fifth spot on the ladder.
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6: Triple M. Weather.
23: Partly cloudy today, a top of 20 on the coast and 19 in the valley. Looking mostly sunny tomorrow. Similar conditions on the cards Wednesday at this stage. 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
13: Well, it's been a strange old week. Tanya, she was sick a couple of days, and Steve almost didn't make it in on Monday because...
14: In my street in Carrington was full on.
15: We just came around the corner, I saw smoke. I heard this.
16: Oh, my word.
15: I saw lights, cops, fire engines.
13: And what was going on?
15: I looked at my son BJ in the car with me. I went, silo's on fire. And he went, no. I went, because we've been through this before. I went, yeah, you can see the smoke and everything like that. And, yep, came in around the corner and cops are stopping you. You can't go in there because I know a sneaky way. So I said, right you are. And went to the sneaky way.
13: Did they ever evacuate the streets around the silo?
15: Yeah, twice now. Yeah. I've been there 7 years.
13: Yep.
15: Twice now we've evacuated.
13: Really?
15: But here's the win.
13: Yeah.
15: You know where the evacuation point?
17: One of the schools.
15: Bolo.
13: Oh. Oh.
15: Evacuate, evacuate. Two scooters and just...
13: If you read the Daily Blue satire page on Instagram, apparently the silo wasn't on fire. It was just Steve G nailing darts on his back deck. But that's beside the point. Tanya came back from her deathbed on Wednesday full of great ideas.
16: The Outback Steakhouse, the Blooming Onion. Oh, it's the best. Basically, it's a whole onion that they dice in a way that it opens up when it's baked.
15: It literally looks like a mushroom cloud from a nuclear bomb.
16: It does.
15: I know the one you mean.
16: Yeah, I've been to the one in near Homebush and it's just the best.
13: I've never heard of the Blooming Onion like the flower.
16: Do you know what? I organise a bus tour to go down and have one with you.
13: I'm good, thank you.
16: All right.
13: Can you bring one back there?
15: Now, remember, mate, she's not well. All right, so for today's show, Rosie.
13: Oh, we just go with it? So now I've got to go all the way to Sydney, Steve, for a bloody Blooming Onion.
15: I'm glad you said you, not us.
16: No, it's a team tour.
15: I know, you two will enjoy it.
16: A whole team tour. And we can even take listeners. It'll be so fun. If you have had a Blooming Onion, I think I need to organise that.
15: Oh, my God, 12 minutes back and she's trying to come up with things to ruin our weekends.
13: Tried to out EP Jerry as being stupid this week, and it backfired on me. I do recall the day when Jerry was chasing a third John's brother. He could get Andrew Johns, he could get Matthew Johns, but for the Joey, love of God, he couldn't find Joey.
16: I do recall that, yeah.
15: It's Joey. Careful, Rice, this is coming from a guy who wanted to do an interview with a dead person.
16: Let's go to New Zealand, shall we?
13: Steve, I'm going to just sit over here in the corner. I said anything.
16: You're going to throw stones at
13: forget
16: Jerry?
13: I said anything.
16: Who was the dead mountaineer you were trying to get an interview
13: with. I did say we should try and interview Sir Edmund Hillary, first person who climbed Everest.
16: And far out. Actually, even rang his son, poor bugger. You know traumatised the son.
15: The best part was that Rosie and your former EP, Nikki, thought, that would surprise Tanya and Steve.
16: I know.
15: They'll get a good guess.
13: Yeah, we didn't tell them. We're like, they're going to love this.
16: But until the dead son reached out to us and said, you might want to see what kind of producers you two have.
15: Yeah.
16: Just tried to raise my father from the dead.
13: Here's Steve giving Tanya an interesting concept to have a think about. It's got to do with love.
15: Someone had a crush on you, but never ever to this day had the courage to tell you, and you still know them.
16: Oh, Steve, I know, all right? You don't have to. Is this your subtle way of putting it out there publicly?
15: There's no need to beat me to my punchline. Stop it, Tanya, it's embarrassing.
13: Exactly where I went.
15: I did a laugh to myself going, I know what Wilbur's saying. We should have just both gone, rising. It's just
13: a little crush. After this moment, I asked Tanya and Steve this question. Do you guys know many people that have been together since high school, speaking of crushes?
15: I'll give her a shout out because we know she sneakily listens to my sister, Sue.
16: Of course, Sue and Graham.
15: Graham and Sue from year 12.
16: Was he a football star?
15: Yes.
16: Was he?
15: Yes, he was. Yes. I don't believe we can see him now.
13: He's painting him a different light these days, Steve. A lovely light, but I didn't know he was a tough footy player.
15: Yeah, no, I guess that didn't used to be a bit, but he was.
16: When you see old people these days, like, just remember, they had a useful, amazing life.
13: Yeah.
16: We forget that, don't we?
15: I'm trying to work out which one Graham would be more insulted by. I'm going to go with Tanya. She loves old. Yeah. You crack over 50, you're old.
16: Don't mean Graham.
13: You mean people in general.
16: In general, when you see old people.
15: Because I thought, geez, I've gone harsh. It's okay, Steve. This is Steve thinking to himself, Tanya will say something worse any minute now.
13: And she did.
15: Oh, yeah. When you look at old people, give them a good on them.
13: Right on cue, Tanya. Well done.
15: Good on you, Graham. The old footy has been.
13: Shall we continue this love theme we got going on and talk love letters, which Tanya told us she has plenty of from her husband Mike over the years.
16: Yeah, so I've got those bundled up. One day I'm thinking that I'll let Lork read them. Maybe when I'm dead.
15: Well, I know Michael too well, mate, and I don't think I'd let your son read them.
16: Well, that's what he said.
13: You might need to monitor and check, maybe remove a couple.
16: Yeah, I will have to definitely proofread.
13: Didn't you do a long distance for a little while?
16: Yes, that's why.
13: Yeah, that's
16: they're
13: nice.
16: A bit saucy.
15: Now, take. You know I like to sit on the grandstand of the world.
16: Yeah.
15: Do you think Lorg wants to read them?
16: That's why I do need to read them all before I hand them on. But I like to think, if my parents had love letters, I'd like to know that they were a bit active.
15: Oh, wow.
16: No, in like words and.
13: Oh, okay. That's not how we took it. No, I was like, oh, Glennie.
16: No, but you know what I mean?
15: I'm coming as a nurse. Oh, are you, Glenn?
13: And finally, I gotta admit, I have found it very hard to concentrate these past couple of weeks. In particular, I found it tough yesterday when England was trying to bring it home.
18: Do you know, it's not often you say to a man, down here, sunshine. But I am going to say it to Risey because I know he's watching the soccer behind my head.
13: I was actually going to ask, do you guys
18: eyes
13: want the...
18: down, Rise. Do you...
15: Risey was just about to ask Tenya if he wants the TV for us to be able to see. It's like, I don't want to do the show on my own.
13: You'll only have to do it for another 45 minutes. Yeah. That's almost long enough. The second half is about to start soon, Steve.
15: I haven't got earmuffs. She'll yell.
13: Neil Hall, second half's just about to start.
18: Excellent.
13: Just looking at Tanya, seeing if she wore a low-cut top today, my eyes will stay up today, Steve.
15: I like the fact that you almost started calling the game, right? Yeah. You're just about to start. Number two, kick the ball to number five. Number five's kicked the ball to number seven.
13: The only three players I know is Messi, there's Harry Kane, and
15: and
13: Jude
15: the goalie,
13: Bellingham.
15: And Antonio Banderas, the goalie.
13: And sadly, it's not coming home. That was Rosie's Rewind.
19: Rosie's Rewind.
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3: Mr. Mayor, we're seeing some incredible footage.
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14: Hey, it's Dan Flake here with your local headlines. A new vision for Newcastle Baths has been put forward by the Friends of Newcastle Baths. Its blueprints have a kiosk overlooking the baths rather than a restaurant or cafe as previously proposed, and the open-air change rooms would be retained. It's also claimed its plans would be cheaper to implement. Council's expected to put forward its revised plans by August. Local Federal MP Dan Repicoli wants to know if anyone in the Cessnock area has had mobile reception issues of late. There's been a few people contact his office about problems around the CBD. The concerns have also been raised with Telstra. The nearly 7,000 flashing school zone signs are back online during peak times from today. Hunter students may not all be back in class, but school zones are back in effect regardless. Out in sport, the Knights NRLW sides flogged the Dragons at McDonald Jones Stadium overnight, 38-0. Coach Ben Jeffries says there's a good vibe amongst the playing group and it's leading to quality performances.
15: They're just enjoying each other's coming, enjoying playing footy with each other. That's like you can see it out in the field, so yeah, I'm so happy for them.
13: Triple M, National News.
16: Hey, I'm Michaela Savage. Argentina and Spain are head-to-head in the FIFA World Cup final in New Jersey this morning. If Spain wins, it'll be the nation's second ever World Cup victory, while defending champs Argentina are fighting for their fourth. Madonna, Justin Bieber, Shakira and BTS are all coming up in the star-studded halftime show. In other news, Labor's primary vote has dropped 3 points to 30%, the party's equal lowest result since the 2022 election. The government now level with One Nation in the latest news poll. While Pauline Hanson says she's in favour of mass deportations from Australia, the One Nation leader telling Seven Spotlight program she loves the concept but didn't provide any detail on how it would be put into practice.
17: These are things that will be discussed with the relevant authorities to see the best way to go about it. I'm not going to give you policy on the run here.
16: And the use of AI in automated government decision-making will be subject to new rules in a bid to make sure safety, fairness and accuracy are priorities.
18: Did you know that diabetes is Australia's fastest growing chronic condition? Over 300 Australians are diagnosed with the condition every day. Search Diabetes Australia to find out more.
16: The Dolphins have bounced back from last week's huge loss to the Sharks with a 36-16 win over the Cowboys. It sees them jump into fifth spot on the ladder. Coach Christian Wolf says he's very proud of his team.
1: I thought we showed our character, and we knew that we had to show a bit of character and make a bit of a statement after last week about who we are as a group.
16: And the Brisbane Broncos reportedly have plans to extend coach Michael Maguire's contract.
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14: Partly cloudy today, a top of 20 on the coast and 19 in the valley. Looking mostly sunny tomorrow, similar conditions on the cards Wednesday at this stage. 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

0: HD. From the Tanya and Steve studio, Honeysuckle, and live across Newcastle and the Hunter. Here is Tanya and
1: Steve. Good morning.
2: Happy Monday, guys.
1: It is a happy Monday. How are we all?
2: Oh, all right, and you?
1: Yeah. Well, we got the TV sorted.
2: That was getting worrying, wasn't it?
1: It was. Three TVs in the studio. Could not get one of them on the World Cup.
2: Just like home. Just like home. And then we had to wait till Dad, in this case, Jerry.
1: Jerry.
3: Save the day. Well done. Thank you, Jerry.
1: Yeah.
2: So we're at half time now anyway, this World Cup, aren't we?
1: Yeah.
3: Yep.
1: So we'll see. I'd hate it to go to a penalty shootout. Wouldn't that be heartbreaking after all this work,
2: these
1: weeks? Hopefully not.
2: First story I woke up, hit the news, you know you do. What's Tom Cruise doing there? He was there at the opening or something or other.
1: Performing.
2: Robbie Williams and a few.
1: He's actually on.
2: I wonder what song he's singing.
1: I don't know whether he's doing that.
2: Highway to the Danger Zone, maybe something from Top Gun.
1: He's doing a chat.
2: Yeah, I know.
1: That much we can see.
2: Yeah.
1: But yeah, it's weird, isn't it?
2: It's
1: a very different World Cup.
2: He's a name.
1: Yeah, and it's very Americanized with the halftime entertainment that's been extended. There's 30 championship rings that have been made for the winners.
3: Yes. Trumpy's there. He's watching his first game of the World Cup so far.
2: First time ever in football that the players are wearing helmets.
1: Yeah.
2: They protested, but Trump said, nah.
1: Yeah.
2: It is very Americanized, isn't it?
1: Very. And the security, they said, they've never seen anything like it. Everybody's possessions had to be x-rayed before they were allowed in the stadium.
2: Oh.
1: And it meant that people were queuing between 2 and 4 hours just to get to their seats in the hot sun.
2: Yeah,
3: Madonna's performing right now, halftime entertainment. She's literally on stage going through a... She's on an ATV kind of thing. She's on a dune buggy.
2: Are you sure that's not a film clip rise?
1: That's a film clip rise.
3: Is it?
2: Yeah. It's not live. Yeah. Makes you a bad football commentator, I think.
3: It's live.
2: Is it really?
3: Yeah, that's happening right now.
2: Good footage.
3: Yeah, it's like the Super Bowl.
2: See, there you go. Even that is Americanized to the point where it's so slick we thought it was a video.
1: Yeah, because it's the one you sent earlier this morning.
2: I did. I sent one of her at the next bigger DJ. But
1: yeah, no, you're right. She's live.
2: She was mum dancing, looking a little bit like she's getting electrocuted.
1: Yeah. Oh, well, it's very. Yeah, it'll be a hard one to live up to in 4 years' time.
2: Yeah.
3: It's pretty good. Mm. It's pretty fancy.
1: Yeah. Anyway, apart from World Cup, I tell you what was heartbreaking. If you want to keep on the sport theme, last night when the Newcastle Knights women had their biggest dominating margin,
2: the crowd,
1: 1,896 people turned out.
2: Yeah, it's
3: pretty hard.
2: Wouldn't you just say 1,900? Try and make it sound a bit
1: better. Nearly 2,000.
2: Thank you. And when the cameras pan back, it's and regardless of even for how it looks for the girls, you know, it's just a crap time to play for a start, isn't it?
1: Yeah.
2: Really?
1: Well, who wants to go out 6:15 the night before some kids go back to school today?
3: Yeah. We've always hated the 6 p.m. Sunday night game, no matter who's playing.
2: Yeah, exactly. Yeah,
3: even
2: if
3: the men's were playing.
1: Totally.
2: Yeah, they've got to look at that. Well, I'm sure they all are. I don't think anyone would be happy with it, if you know what I mean. It's not like, you know, even NRLW, whoever would be, we've got to do something about this.
1: Yeah.
2: No one's going to be happy with no crowd.
1: Well, they say, look, they're philosophical. They basically say it's TV. That's where the revenue comes from.
2: Yeah, that's
1: so
2: true.
1: And it's
2: true.
1: Those CBAs, those collective bargaining agreements, and they've just got to wear it.
2: Yep.
1: So a bit of a shame.
2: Yeah, yeah. But hey, how about that score? They're girls.
1: 38-0.
2: Great game. Incredible. Yeah, breaking a record. Libby Higgins, was that 50th? Her 50th?
1: Yeah.
2: So anyway, it was all good, but yeah.
1: Yeah.
2: Would have been nicer there.
1: Very much so.
2: And a few more people there having a look.
1: Yeah.
2: Yeah.
1: All right. And we'll just ignore the fact that Kaelin could kick 1 out of 4.
3: Yeah, we scored more tries, didn't we?
1: Yeah.
3: We scored
1: more
3: tries than the Sharks. Damn it.
2: It's funny that when it doesn't stand out, you don't think about it. You know, if they miss a couple, but you win.
3: Yep.
2: But if you don't, it's like, you know what?
1: We would have.
2: Absolutely. Every time.
3: Yeah. And they weren't sitters, but they weren't. Yeah.
2: And I think they said, oh, he's not good from the right. Oh, look at that. There we are.
3: he loves that little hook, doesn't he?
2: Yeah. But yeah, no, it's true.
3: Yeah.
2: It's true. You know, they played well in patches.
1: Mm.
2: But they're still not the team to walk away from.
1: Mm.
2: Like when they're pulling off that last try, that would have happened in the past.
1: Mm.
2: So, yeah, we're still in there.
1: Oh,
2: look at us all in the dumps because we're only in the top five.
3: It's tenure and Steve.
2: We're
3: away
2: for
3: Monday.
2: Rick, don't we?
3: It's the 20th of July, Triple M.

0: day on the way today. Tops at 20 in the city, 21 for Maitland in the valley. It's going to be even warmer tomorrow, Wednesday, looking at 22 degrees. So some beautiful weather for the kids back at school.
1: Tanner and Steve's on the line. You'll never know what you find.
2: Fly Nui to Bali direct. Book your flights and Newcastle Airport parking today.
1: Yeah. Tanner and Steve's on the line. You'll never know what you find.
3: Look at that.
4: Here's one for you. So we're 1 week away from the Australia-wide test. And this is the phone test that will happen.
3: Yeah.
4: This time next week at 2 p.m.
0: Oh, I don't even know what test it is.
4: No.
3: No, I've heard of it.
4: Okay. All right. So
3: I don't like the way she looked at Jerry like, did I dream this?
4: No, I know I haven't dreamed it. I'm just surprised you guys haven't heard of it because it's been banging around for weeks now.
0: Yeah, right.
4: On TV ads, radio ads, it's everywhere. Warning and preparing people for the nationwide test that'll happen 2 o'clock Monday the 27th of July. So your phone for 10 seconds will emit a very ear-piercing siren.
3: Right.
0: No way.
4: Yeah. It's happening, whether you like it or not. Even if your phone is on silent,
3: I won't do that.
4: It will happen. And right. What they're saying today is it's just a heads up for, you know, domestic violence advocates and victims who may have hidden phones because they've been in situations where they have had their real phone monitored by an abusive partner. So they've got a second phone, you know what I mean? So, and they're just sort of saying, be warned, maybe get that phone to somewhere safe.
3: Have they said what noise it will make?
4: Yeah, it's all over. I didn't realise.
3: No.
4: Okay, yeah, so if you guys don't know, there's probably a bunch of people that don't know.
3: There's a stack of people that don't know, yeah. Mm.
4: So if
3: it's on the free-to-air gear and people don't watch it.
4: It's everywhere. It's on YouTube. It's literally everywhere.
0: God, I've seen so much YouTube lately.
3: Same.
4: The government is
3: they need to push more.
4: Warning people, yeah.
0: Yep.
4: I don't know.
0: That's a good warning for people that maybe, like hiding a phone. Like,
4: well, exactly.
0: You're right. Like,
4: you know, you've kind of.
0: Could be very dangerous if they.
4: Yes.
0: Yep.
4: Because we're not getting a choice. You can't opt out.
3: Yeah,
4: it's
3: right.
4: It's to test something that will go live
3: even know
4: in October.
3: They could do that.
4: Yeah.
3: You know what I mean? Like, every phone can't opt out. Didn't even know they could do that. Technology, if you know what I mean. You know, like, wow. Yeah.
0: I've got the ad that you're talking about in the folder. EP Jerry's just put it into it. Want to play it?
4: Yeah, go.
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0: I love how they said around 2 p.m, like in case it doesn't go off a bang on two. They're like, oh, we can't get it to work.
3: Roughly.
0: We can't get it to work.
3: Very Australian. So that one was a disaster one. So
4: it all
3: domestic
4: is.
3: Violence, like, it's different.
4: No, what they're saying is if you've been a victim of domestic violence,
3: right,
4: or you're an advocate and you've got a lot of those people have

0: second phones because their first phone is often monitored by an abusive partner.
1: Right.
0: So they're saying, oh, heads up, if you've got that phone and you've got it turned down, you've got it hidden, you've got to think about that, and maybe that phone needs to be somewhere different on Monday.
2: Okay.
0: In case it goes off and you're compromised.
2: Right.
0: So, yeah, so this basically is to make sure that every Australian in the – because they can then, after it works and after it goes live in October, then, you know, if something happens in Sydney – then New South Wales will be alerted. If something happens in Melbourne, well, then probably we won't be alerted.
1: Right.
0: So it's,
1: I'm with you.
0: It's so, yeah, it'll be managed geo, you know, geographically.
1: Yeah,
0: and
1: yeah.
0: I just think it's great that we're finally able to do something like this that other countries have had.
1: Yeah, I didn't know we had that technology to get every phone.
0: Yeah.
3: Yeah.
1: I mean, I always thought there'd be some way you could kind of slip it off or whatever it is. So, yeah.
0: So, and I like the fact that even though it's turned down, it'll be interesting, though, the amount of people that will come back on Tuesday going, guess where I was?
3: Yeah.
0: You know, I was in a lecture. Yeah. I was, you know,
3: funeral.
0: Whatever. Yeah, funeral.
1: Yeah. True.
0: So there's no escaping it.
1: You were in Bali.
3: Yeah, I'll be in Bali.
1: So you won't get it?
3: No.
1: Okay.
0: I don't know.
3: I wonder if I will get it.
1: Or will you? Because it'll be part of the Australian network.
0: Yeah.
3: True.
1: Yeah.
3: And so, data roaming will be on. So
1: you'll get it at lunchtime.
3: Yeah, that's true.
0: Yeah. So interesting one.
1: If your phone's turned off?
0: I don't know about off.
1: It's got to be. It can't, although I say that loosely.
0: I don't know if it's off. I know if it's down.
1: If your phone's off, I'm wondering. Yeah, yeah.
0: Mm.
1: But anyway.
0: Maybe it comes when it turns back on. I don't know.
3: It'd be very interesting.
0: Don't know about the off.
1: No.
0: Mm.
1: Well, good warning.
0: Yeah.
3: Yeah.
1: You know what I'm going to be doing first of all on Monday morning?
0: What?
1: Turning my alarm off.
0: Yeah. Yeah.
3: Oh, yeah.
1: Maybe turning my phone off.
3: It's Triple M, Tenure and Steve.
4: 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And after 9, good time.

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This is Tanya and Steve. 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

0: it's Tanya's go today. You picked something for us, mate.
1: I did. I picked a song which became the unofficial theme of a particular movie.
0: Oh, okay.
1: So, righto. Yeah, and I reckon as soon as you hear it, you'll go, oh, I know that one.
0: Well, if you want to have a crack, you can go horse riding if you win.
2: Yeah.
0: So there you go. That's a bit of a win for you.
2: 1-3-3-5-3 will give you a voucher to Hunter Valley Horses, saddle up for family fun, furry friends, and country charm. 1-3-3-5-3, give us a call and tell us the song. Well, the movie that this song that Tanya's got is associated with was used for.
1: A couple of $100 towards all the fun that you can have horse riding.
0: Remember the last time we went horse riding for a work thingy-majiggy? You know, it was one of those team bonding
1: horse riding. Do you mean the camel riding?
0: No, it was a horse riding because it was our mate and took us all out there and it was about 45 degrees.
1: That one. Yuck.
2: I'm scared of horses.
1: Yeah.
0: Are you?
2: Yeah. Just being on top of them. They're like dangerous.
1: Oh, my God, again. He gets on a bit of bloody foam and swims around sharks and he's scared of a horsey.
2: Horsies are dangerous.
0: You notice when we want to make it even sound more embarrassing, we call it a horsey.
1: Yeah, totally.
2: Yeah, that's true.
0: It's like, hell, I'm a bit scared of horses. Comes across okay.
1: You're scared of horses.
0: Not so much.
1: Daniel's at Cessna. Good morning.
3: Morning.
1: You're not scared of horses, are you, Daniel?
3: Nah, not really.
0: Yeah, hey, Daniel likes horses. Right, well, mate, here we go.
1: What have you got, mate? I've got a song, Daniel. It wasn't the, you know, official theme, but it became the theme of a particular movie. Here it is.
0: What do you reckon, Daniel?
3: Well, the movie Moulin Rouge.
1: Oh, nailed it.
2: Yeah, that's all we needed.
1: That's all we needed, Daniel. Yeah. Easy peasy to kick off on Monday for you.
0: I remember loving that movie and coming out of it and realising that I probably don't like riding on horses either because I'm the only bloke here. It's a good movie, but not many people.
1: No, not many blokes. $200 towards Hunter Valley Horses for you. Go and enjoy.
3: Oh, thank you very much.
0: Good on you, mate.
2: Well done, Daniel. Saddle up for family fun, furry friends and country charm. Daniel has nailed it straight away.
1: Yeah, I think my husband was like, I would rather put 10 hot pokers in my rectum than sit through that again.
0: Yes.
1: Yeah. Why is it that men didn't like that?
0: I know. I didn't mind it, to be honest, but I would have wanted that to try and get me there. Once I saw it, I went, okay.
1: Okay.
0: Ewan McGregor shouldn't have been in it. But anyway, that's. Yeah, it was fine.
1: And now, Kylie.
0: Yeah.
1: She was the green fairy. What?
2: No, nah, never saw
0: Nicole
2: it. I saw
0: Kidman.
2: The.
0: Is that right?
1: Yes.
0: Nicole Kidman?
1: Yep.
2: No, nah, never saw it. Not interested. No.
1: Oh.
0: Hey, you know, I just thought of the positive of that bonding day we did on the horses.
1: Yeah.
0: He did bond us all to hate him at once.
2: The boss.
0: So he's a winner.
1: So
2: it's
1: true.
2: Triple M.
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16: Hey, it's Dan Flake here with your local headlines. It's been revealed more than 2,000 submissions have been made to planning officials considering the extension of the life of the Hunter Valley Operations Mine in the Valley through till the 2040s. The telly says 85% were positive. The next hearing plays out Wednesday. The group tasked with delivering the proposed high-speed rail line between Newcastle and Sydney are confident they can turn the vision into reality. US firm Bechtel is expected to spend 2 years in the development pipeline. It's hoped the Newcastle to Central Coast part of the network could be good to go by 2037, with the line then extended to Sydney 2 years later. And good news for Hunter pubs. Clubs and bars have enjoyed a boost in trade thanks to extended trading hours put in place during the FIFA World Cup. The initiative's set to be extended for the NRL Grand Final and Rugby League World Cup, the US Tennis Open and the Bathurst 1000. While Cessnock's Divine Food and Wine Festival and Newcastle's new annual festival are also getting extended trading hours. To sport and wins to curry, the Hawks, Maitland and Lakes in top flight rugby league action over the weekend. The Pickers remain top of table.
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17: Morning, I'm Michaela Savage. It's nil all at halftime between reigning World Cup champions Argentina and Spain. Madonna, The Muppets, BTS, Ted Lasso, Justin Bieber and Shakira have all entertained the crowd at the halftime show.
18: I'm loving you, hallelujah. It's the World Cup, hallelujah.
17: Justin Bieber there with that audio thanks to SBS. To other news this morning, Pauline Hanson says she's in favour of mass deportations for Australia. The One Nation leader telling Seven's Spotlight program she loves the idea, though didn't elaborate on how she would put it into practice. She's also refusing to back down from her recent podcast interview with far-right UK figure and convicted criminal Tommy Robinson. While One Nation and Labor are now neck and neck on 30% of the primary vote, according to the latest news poll, Anthony Albanese is still ahead as preferred Prime Minister on 46%, Pauline Hanson 32%. And a Finder survey shows nearly 60% of Aussies expecting a tax refund are going to put it straight into their savings.
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17: The Cowboys have given up a 10-point lead to lose to the Dolphins 36-16. Coach Todd Payton says they've put some helium in the opposition by doing some pretty stupid stuff.
20: Self-inflicted and really disappointing because we missed a golden opportunity there at 10-0 and, it didn't get much better for the next 30 minutes or so.
17: In yesterday's other game, the Titans stunned Manly with a 38-32 win on the Gold Coast.
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3: Weather.
16: Partly cloudy today, a top of 20 on the coast and 19 in the valley. Looking mostly sunny tomorrow. Similar conditions on the cards Wednesday at this stage. 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

0: 102.9 Triple M at 6:38. This is Tanya and Steve. Very soon, we'll give you the chance to win some money with our $1,000 minute. Today's going to be beautiful. Tops of 20 in the city, 21 for Maitland of the Valley. Next couple of days going to be really nice.
1: Interested where you sit with this, Ryan. I said friends of the weekend, we're chatting away about today, particularly today, whereas they'd used up a week holiday, a week's worth, you know, to look after their kids for the holidays, but then they weren't going back to school Monday. And then they decided to let their 14-year-old son look after the younger kids. There's two other kids. And I said, crikey, good luck with that. You wouldn't let me at 14 look after your kids. Mm-hmm. And I think it depends on the kid, doesn't it?
2: Oh, of course.
1: But also, like, what's age? Like, then we start talking about age, like, I don't know, about 12-year-old, I don't know, you know.
2: It depends upon the kid. On the maturity of the kid.
1: Well, yeah. See, in that case, it'd always be a girl versus a boy, I reckon. Nine times out of ten, I'd always let a girl over a boy look after him.
2: Yeah, well.
1: Like, you know, Susan, okay, bye-bye, Mum, okay, bye. Clunk. Righto, you lot, stay here. Here's a packet of chips. I'm going to mates.
2: Well, it's a good one to throw out. If that's you or if you have an opinion, give us a ring.
0: Yeah, 1-333-53. Especially we've just had school holidays. So yeah. I reckon it's probably happened over the school holidays.
1: Yeah. Yeah, for sure.
2: What age do you leave the oldest one to look after the younger one?
1: Yes.
2: What do you think the age should be?
1: This one, though, too, was a friend. It wasn't even a sibling. It was like a friend's kid coming over.
2: Right.
1: Normally siblings we were talking about, though. But
0: yeah. So like a baby, like a paid babysitter.
1: Kind of thing. Yeah.
0: Yep.
1: I know Stella, your eldest,
2: 13.
1: Does it.
0: Yes, she's 13. I always think the old, like the younger, so 13 is a good age.
1: Yeah.
0: But I also think Theo is 5. Like if he was any younger than 5, I'd be a bit worried. Like,
1: yeah.
0: So he's
1: yeah.
0: 5, so he can listen to instruction as well.
1: And go to the toilet.
0: And yeah, and go to the toilet. Yeah, so I don't have to change any nappies or like deal with any mess or anything like that. So,
1: yeah
0: I think 13, like high school's kind of
2: yeah.
0: was been ours. And it's only for a couple of hours.
1: Oh, yeah.
2: Would 12, would you do it at, was she doing it at 12?
0: Yeah, probably, yeah.
2: Yeah.
0: But even today, Stella's back in school and Oscar, who was 10.
1: Yep.
0: We've called Lucy's mum to come over today.
1: There you are.
2: Well, 10's too young.
0: 10's too young.
2: Yeah.
0: I'd even say 11's too young, too.
2: I was going to say 12, I reckon, is my idea.
1: I feel like remember too, guys, you just a couple hours. This is 8-hour day.
2: Yeah.
1: You know, so lunch is involved and food's involved.
0: Yeah.
1: And all
0: okay,
1: that
0: yeah, I'm only talking a couple of hours.
1: That's what I mean.
0: Yeah, true. So,
1: yeah, I would. Yeah, 14 and above for me too.
2: A 14,
1: but it has to be a girl.
2: Yeah,
0: yeah, it has to be a girl. I agree. Definitely, girls are way more mature
1: normally,
0: in my life.
1: Normally,
0: anyway.
1: They are more responsible.
0: Yeah, with my experience, definitely.
1: Yeah,
2: yeah.
1: Did you ever babysit, like, or even get, you know, for paid? Hey, oh, Tanya, can you go and look?
2: I lived with an aunt for a while,
1: right?
2: And she had two babies.
1: Yeah.
2: So I was 13, I think, looking after like a 2-year-old and a newborn.
0: See, that's pretty full on.
2: Yeah, it was.
1: Yeah. It is.
2: Yeah. So, but it was fine.
1: Yeah.
2: I was pretty responsible.
1: Did you lock them under the cupboard?
2: No. I was fine with it. And they were my cousins.
1: Yeah,
2: I adored them. Yeah.
0: Did you ever care if you had to change like a nappy or?
2: No, I did that from day one.
0: Fine, yeah.
2: The only thing, and like my cousin Samantha, I apologise still for this, I didn't strap her into a stroller and she fell headfirst out of the stroller.
0: Right, that's happened to everyone, Daniel.
2: Thank you.
0: You just learned at a very young age.
1: Rosie, only a few years later, she had a similar thing where she rammed her buddy. Who was in a wheelchair, who also not fell out of a stroller, but fell out of his wheelchair.
2: It only happened once. You live and you learn. That's what I find.
1: Well, you didn't. I didn't. You crashed me into a wall.
2: He had his leg in a brace.
0: Why did you have that wheelchair? Oh, the knee injury.
1: Yes.
2: Yeah.
1: Tanya's pushing me along and she's so busy yelling out to everyone, look what I'm doing for my mate. She ran me into a desk. I'm guessing you must have probably done with your little one in the stroller.
2: Well,
1: look how good I am going.
2: I still remember her just starting to topple and I'm watching it, going, well, that's not going to stop, is it? Because there's nothing holding her in.
0: Yeah.
2: Bang, straight down on her head.
0: They had seatbelts.
2: Yeah. But you only do it once, I find.
1: That's true.
0: Yeah, you learn.
1: I do like at the start you went, no, it all went fine.
2: Apart from that one incident.
0: It's Triple M. It's Tanya and Steve at 6:42.
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6: No delays on the M1 travelling southbound out of Ryhope towards the Central Coast in Sydney this morning. Into Currumbong and Morisset, watch out with ongoing roadworks on the M1 with 80km speed restrictions either side of the motorway. Travelling through Black Hill to Tomago, continuing works on the M1 between Black Hill Road and Old Punt Road, travelling through there with speed drops and lane closures through the site. 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That's the latest traffic on Newcastle's 102.9 Triple M.
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0: Morning, folks. Well, things are shaping up much better this week weather-wise. Looks like we've got a pretty much a dry and sunny week ahead of us. Winds at the moment, light northwesterly. They'll go to the east-northeast early, about mid-morning. And very light winds all day. In fact, as far as waves go, we've got around about 1.5 metres of leftover east to northeast swell for the board riders. For the swimmers, conditions are okay. Water temps fresh at 18 degrees. We've got low tide half metre happening as we speak. This is Tessa McKenna with the Beach and Surf Update.
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0: Vanessa Amorosi, absolutely everybody. It's 6:52. This is Triple M. This is Tanya and Steve.
1: I got told this, guys, and you know how you were crook last week and you were a really bad crook,
2: yeah.
1: Teague, right? And now worry, was Rise getting it a little bit. And and then I was tired and all that. But anyway, Saturday Ave, right?
2: Their worry was real.
1: Yeah.
2: I felt it through the text message.
0: We were concerned for your own sake as well as ours.
1: I'll be right for tomorrow. Rest up, darling. Rest up. We care about you. Rest up. Anyway, Saturday night, still get a bit of paranoia, right?
2: Yeah.
1: Because we've got our end of middle year holidays coming up at the end of this week. Anyway, I started getting this snuffly nose. And it was funny, we were just listening to our traffic reporter.
2: Yeah. She needs some nasal spray.
0: Yeah.
2: What do they call it?
0: Yeah, nasal spray.
2: Nasal
0: decongestant.
1: No, actually, no, she doesn't.
2: No.
1: Because I was given a bit of a wives' tale, so to speak.
2: Yeah.
1: Tried it. And it worked.
2: What?
1: I had a snuffly nose. I thought, no, don't you. And I think half of it's, psychosomatic too. Anyway, and then she told me this and I went, all right, okay, I'll have a crack. Now, it is, right, if you've got a stuffy nose, remember she texted it to me. If you've got a stuffy nose, you put ice on the roof of your mouth, okay? So you're like an ice cube on the roof of your mouth.
2: Yeah.
1: Luckily, I had a gin and tonic right there in front of me. I mean,
0: perfect.
1: Who would have known?
2: Well, and just hold it there with your tongue.
1: Hold it there with your tongue, or if you want to push it up with your hand for a while, hold it there, not for a couple of minutes or whatever, until it kind of numbs it or whatever. Mm. Take it away. I swear it worked.
2: What?
1: I swear it worked.
2: How does
1: and
2: that
1: then
2: work?
1: I don't know. And then I thought, maybe it's or the whole thing's, psychosomatic and I'm worrying about everything.
2: So did it clear straight away?
1: Didn't clear straight away, but I was getting the sniffles and feeling like the sneeze, all of that, because you're getting the sneeze too, remember?
2: Mm.
1: And I thought, I'm getting the Tanya things, and I did the ice cube, and I felt a little better. And then about 20 minutes later, you wouldn't believe there's another gin and tonic in front of me. So I thought, well, I've got ice, I may as well. And here I am now, nothing gone. I swear, right?
2: That's weird.
1: I just thought I'd share in case a lot of people have got it. And for me, it worked. I'm just saying maybe the whole thing is psychosomatic for me.
2: Wow.
1: But it felt like it worked.
2: Okay. I've never heard
0: of
2: that.
0: How many gin and tonics later did you realize?
1: Well, I was going to say, don't do it. I did 10.
0: Six?
1: I did 10.
0: Okay.
1: Don't do as many as me. honestly.
2: Wow.
1: It was the weirdest thing. And it was like my nan used to tell me this. None of us believed it, but we tried it and we think it works.
0: It's wild.
1: But you know when someone gives you a plan and it's not sold confidently?
2: Yeah.
1: It's like, well, we think it works.
2: Well, Steve, you missed it. When we were at the football, I think you'd gone when we were at the last home game when we had the box.
1: Yep.
2: And Risey's doctor wife, Lucy, was with us.
1: Mm-hmm.
2: And Risey was perched on the very, very cold concrete step.
1: Yes.
2: And I said, Rise, get off there, otherwise you'll get piles.
1: Yes.
2: And then because Lucy was there, I felt really embarrassed because A, I don't know what piles are, and B, is that true? So I said, Lucy, is that right? Like, did you remember this, Rise?
0: I
2: said,
0: do remember
2: Lucy, is that right? And by the way, what are piles? And she went, they're hemorrhoids. Yes, Ryan, get up.
1: Yeah. Last thing she needs is
0: Dr. T.
1: Mate, she's like, I'm not going home with a husband with a bum full of grapes. I'm telling you now, that's what was going on. But like that, you do your things, is that wives' tale,
2: yeah,
1: is it not,
2: I know.
1: Right?
2: Yeah, cold cement gives you piles.
1: Now that I've told Tanya this, someone will walk past with the sniffles and she'll go and order a gin and tonic.
0: And
1: be shoving ice cubes in their mouths. But
2: I'm
1: going
2: to try that.
1: I know what you mean. When you sell it, when you say it and you realise, don't go swimming yet, you've just had a banana. Like all of that gear.
0: Can't wait to have another cold so I can try that. Not many people say that. Can't wait to get sick again so I can try this.
2: Maybe
0: trick.
2: You should sit on some cold concrete.
1: Yeah. And important in my case, to get a good gin.
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12: Hey, it's Dan Flake here with your local headlines. A fresh take on the proposed revamp of Newcastle Baths. Friends of Newcastle Baths putting forward blueprints drawn up by architect Peter Shattuck, which would retain the open-air change rooms with a kiosk replacing the previously proposed cafe or restaurant overlooking the pools. It's also claimed the revised plans would be cheaper than previous estimates. Newcastle Council is expected to lodge its own revised plans in August. It's reported the majority of submissions put to planning officials considering the extension of the life of the Hunter Valley Operations Mine in the Valley till the 2040s have been supportive. The next hearing plays out Wednesday. And a heads up for anyone jumping on the Hunter line this morning. Buses are replacing trains between the Newcastle Interchange and Tallara or Muswellbrook from 8 a.m. to 1 p.m. Some Dungog services are also impacted. To sport, and a statement win from the Knights NRLW side against the Dragons. Newcastle scoring 7 tries in a 38-0 victory at McDonald Jones Stadium overnight. It leaves the Knights in third place on the ladder.
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13: Good morning, I'm Michaela Savage. At last check, still nil all between Argentina and Spain in the FIFA World Cup final in New Jersey this morning. Stars Madonna, BTS, Justin Bieber and Shakira entertaining the crowd at halftime. Feel it, got everything you need it. Now bring it like you need it. Just like you need it. That audio thanks to SBS, Ted Lasso and The Muppets also featuring. In other news, Labor and One Nation are level, each with 30% of the primary vote in the latest news poll. Anthony Albanese remains preferred Prime Minister on 46%. Pauline Hanson's on 32%, with Angus Taylor still trailing behind on 22%. Briefly, oversight of AI and automated government decision-making will be tightened with a new framework aimed at prioritising fairness, accuracy and transparency. And veteran broadcaster Darren Hinch will be farewelled at a state funeral in Melbourne today.
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10: Sport.
13: A nervous wait for Manly. Tom Trbojevic is set to undergo scans after suffering a fresh hamstring injury in the side's 38-32 loss to the Titans, while Gold Coast coach Josh Hannay wasn't happy with his side's performance despite the win.
15: It's a hard one, you know, to process because winning's, that's the business we're in. So we won, but I would say that's as nearly as bad as we played all year.
13: And the Dolphins have moved into fifth on the ladder after beating the Cowboys 36-16.
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3: Triple M. Weather.
12: Partly cloudy today, a top of 20 on the coast and 19 in the valley. Looking mostly sunny tomorrow, similar conditions on the cards Wednesday at this stage. 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
1: Hey, Limit Neat, how are you, mate?
18: I'm wonderful now. How are you?
1: Oh, good to hear. Good to hear. No, good, mate. Yeah. Righto, let's get you that $1,000. All you do is answer a few questions, okay?
18: I would love to win it.
1: Good. Got to take your first answer, no help from anyone or thing. And pass if you don't know, Lynn. Hopefully Jake can get back and you'll get the money.
18: Thank you.
2: All right, Lenny. Why did Jack and Jill go up the hill?
18: To fetch a pile of water.
2: Which fruit makes a pizza Hawaiian?
18: Pineapple.
2: A half marathon is approximately how many kilometres?
18: Five.
2: Which Coldplay song starts with "Look at the stars, look how they shine for you"?
18: Yellow.
2: By how many points did the Knights lose against the Sharks on Friday?
18: Two.
2: Which is the only Australian state that explicitly and widely allows Vegemite into New South Wales prisons?
18: Could you repeat that?
2: Which is the only Australian state that explicitly and widely allows Vegemite in prisons?
18: New South Wales.
2: Yeah. On which day is Christmas this year? Yes. Spell alchemy. Yes. Spell alchemy.
18: A-L-C-H-E-M-Y.
2: And who, which is the winning hand? A full house or four of a kind?
18: Full house.
1: Time's up.
2: Oh, it's four of a kind.
18: Dash.
2: And, you know, with my help, well done on that prisons question.
1: Yeah. I Christmas Day one had me. I don't get that right any year.
2: Well, she did.
1: In the day. Yeah.
2: Well done, Lily.
0: I can't believe you got that right.
2: And the only one, apart from the four of a kind that you got wrong, was the half marathon. It's 21 Ks approximately.
18: Oh, there you go. I'm not an athlete.
2: you got 8 out of 10 today.
1: And you got yourself, okay, made a couple of tickets to go and see Jim Jefferies.
0: Oh, yeah.
18: Awesome. Yes. Thank you. My son will love that.
1: Yeah, excellent.
2: Hmm.
1: Yeah.
0: Good on you, Linny. Jim Jefferies brings his Son of a Carpenter World Tour to Newcastle this Sunday, July 26. Tickets on sale now at teglive.com.au. Lynn at Neath, 8 out of 10 today. If you get all 10 right, you'll get $1,000 cash.
2: What about the Vegemite one? Isn't that funny?
1: Yeah.
0: Yeah.
2: So
0: yeah,
2: we're the only state that they're allowed to have Vegemite.
0: I wonder why.
2: Yeah. Oh, because they worry that the prisoners will turn it into an alcohol.
1: Yeah.
2: Because it's a yeast bait. Yes, space product.
1: And New South Wales prisoners haven't got the recipe yet.
0: It's tenured, Steve. Triple M.

0: 102.9 Triple M, 709. This is Tanya and Steve. It's going to be a nice day today. Tops at 20 in the city, 21 for Maitland and the Valley. Nice for the next couple of days. Going to be some beautiful weather all around the Hunter.
1: Well, when we're talking good news on Friday, one of our callers, Chris, was telling us that he was retiring on that day, which was great news. But through the conversation we learned, he's probably one of the most travelled people we know.
2: Windswept and interesting, I believe.
1: Very. Having been to all continents plus 47 countries. And we thought we'd get him back and just talk more about the fact that he's been to 47 countries. Hey, Chris.
3: Good morning. How are you guys?
1: Very well.
2: Have you always had that? Can you remember, Chris, as even a young kid, wanting to see the world?
3: Not really.
2: What gave you the travel bug?
3: Getting cancer.
1: And
3: getting told that I might have 5 years. And my surgeon actually said to me, if you've got a desire to get out and have a look around the world, I would encourage you to do it.
1: That was part of our conversation, and I was very curious, when that news comes to you and you go, yeah, well, I'm doing it, where was the first country you went to?
3: I did a Middle Eastern tour through Turkey, Syria, Israel, Jordan and Egypt.
2: So you thought you'd go somewhere safe first?
3: And at that particular time, I think it was 2013, the civil war had just started in Syria, and Mohamed Morsi, the president of Egypt, had been thrown out, so the whole countries were in chaos.
2: Why did you pick there?
3: Originally, I was following my great grandfather around through his war.
2: Okay,
1: interesting.
3: So I wanted to go to Gallipoli and Egypt, where he recovered before they sent him off to the Somme and all that kind of stuff.
1: Okay, so you love your history. That's pretty obvious.
0: Yeah.
1: Have you been in those areas when things were going on, and not even there, other places you've been to, have you had any hairy episodes, like where you kind of went, oh, God, well, that was a close one?
3: We got picked up by my tour guide in Cairo, and she was going to take us to her apartment and show us the view of the pyramids from her apartment. So this is what she wakes up to every morning. But it's the non-traditional side, so the opposite side of what you're used to. And unfortunately, there was a large protest, Mohamed Morsi protest, happening on the street just down the road. We had to pass through that in a taxi. Mm-hmm. And I was with three women and the taxi driver. And as we're passing through there, it was quite scary. And I said to the tour guide, these people open these doors and drag us out. We're gone. So, yeah, that was a bit scary.
1: I bet.
3: Because there was, curfews on at that stage from 10 o'clock at night till 5 in the morning and all that kind of stuff.
1: God.
2: See, I get it. You know, when you talk to use the term, Chris, seasoned traveller, but that as being your first one, you weren't really. So that makes it even more scary because you're new to the game.
3: Oh, I got picked up by a tout in Istanbul and dragged into the carpet shop to buy carpet from his cousin's shop.
2: Yeah, you go.
3: It happened again in the Camp Khalili markets in Cairo, where I went wandering and got lost and got picked up by a tout and dragged into another shop and tried to find my way back to where the guide said, I'll just be sitting at this coffee shop. When you finish shopping, come back.
1: Oh, God.
2: Yeah.
1: And what about an unexpected magical experience, though? Something that you were like, wow, that I was not expecting that. That was incredible.
3: If you're familiar with Petra and Jordan at all?
1: No.
3: In the third Indiana Jones movie, they ride through the canyon and that big stone edifice rises out in the movie. Part of the movie?
1: Totally.
3: Well, that's in Petra. So you walk down a 1.6-kilometre canyon and this thing just opens up in front of you, and that was magic.
1: That's real. That's not just a movie set. Okay, did not know that.
2: No. Chris, did you go anywhere there where there wasn't conflict or deserts?
3: most of Europe.
2: Okay.
3: Been pretty good, yeah. I think the scariest areas I have been to would be the Middle East.
1: Yeah.
3: I did happen to start learning Arabic, and then I taught

0: become a TEFL teacher, teach English as a foreign language.
1: Yeah.
0: And I've been to Jordan 4 times to teach English there to young kids. Mm. I've actually lived with local families there, which was a huge experience and changed my ideas about a particular religion.
1: Yep.
0: But it has helped knowing the language because I know if they're going to drag me off and whatever.
2: Yeah, good point. And you don't have to get rugs anymore.
1: Yeah, exactly. but we did ask you Friday, and the most incredible experience was sleeping on the ice in Antarctica, which...
0: I don't think I can ever beat that.
2: Yeah.
3: That's so cool.
2: And so rare.
0: Yeah, that was just... when I started doing the travelling after the cancer and that, I set my goal on, I want to sleep on every continent. And that was the final one. So I did the Antarctic cruise. That was 11 days out of Ushuaia in Argentina. Mm. And then I flew up to Peru and trekked to Machu Picchu. And then on the way home, I turned 50 on the plane and came back and skydived and had my 50th birthday that night. It was great.
1: That's
3: so cool.
2: Packing it all in.
1: There's not a lot left for you, I don't think.
0: No, I remember when I bungee jumped in New Zealand all the way back in 1989, bungee jumping was like 3 months old.
1: Yeah,
2: wow.
0: And they're going, oh, who's going to do this? Who's going to do this? And I think there was only three off our Kentucky tour, because it was a Kentucky tour back in those days. That did it.
2: Just asking though, mate, because you told us, you know, what kicked you off with all of that, that mindset that changes for you, that, you know, everything you've done is because of that diagnosis, right? The mindset, you know, like, were you like, right, that's it? Were you in a hurry, or you were just, let's just tick the box as fast as we can?
0: Well, I wanted to do it in the 5 years that I was given, and it did come with some encouragement from my ex-wife. She encouraged me to do it. She never travelled with me, though. I did it all on solo.
1: Yep.
0: She hated flying. She liked cruising, so we sort of, I did a big overseas trip once a year or maybe twice a year. Mm-hmm. We did a cruise to satisfy her travelling desires. But, well, as a kid, my only holiday was always in Australia to my grandparents' place on the coast.
2: Yep.
0: I only ever went outside the country twice up until 2010. That was out in New Zealand and America with the kids when I was young to Disneyland, wasn't it?
1: It certainly changes your perspective, doesn't it?
2: Yeah.
1: When you've got a limit.
0: It does. Mm. And going forward from here, well, yeah, I've got to do the big lap of Australia.
1: Well, we wish you luck with that, Chris.
2: Yeah.
1: Have a great time.
0: And I will. Thank you very much.
2: And you're still here with us now.
1: Yeah.
3: That's so good.
1: 15 years old.
0: It's the next big step now, so.
1: Well, it's great to talk with you, and thank you for sharing.
3: I
1: love those inspiring stories from people.
2: Yeah.
3: Almost, wow. You wouldn't say it's a blessing getting cancer, but it's changed his life.
2: I've got a friend that diagnosed terminal, has been for quite some time, still beating it. But I remember when she said to me, it's kind of like a superpower. Because all your fears go away.
1: Yeah.
2: Because what's more fearful than not being here anymore, dying, right? So you fear, so that to say what you were just saying, right? So it's like a super. She used it as a superpower to do things.
3: Yeah.
1: I just. My only issue, not issue, but my only comment on that is great, but not everybody gets the chance to wield their superpower.
2: No.
1: Do you know what I mean?
2: Yes.
1: So
2: that's right. That's
1: you know, like, if you
2: keep going and be able to.
1: That's exactly right.
2: Yes.
1: So I'm all about, if you can, you know, stop now.
2: Yeah.
1: And go.
3: Yeah,
1: and
3: do
1: what you want to do.
3: Do it now if you can.
1: Rather than wait for someone else to put a limit on what those experiences will be.
2: Wouldn't that be wonderful if we could push a button and make
1: 100%.
2: That? Because we talk about it all day.
1: Yes.
2: But we don't live it, do we, enough? Mm-hmm. Because that's the button.
1: Yeah.
3: Yeah.
2: Do it today and not when you get told you haven't got long.
1: Exactly.
3: Tenure and Steve, Newcastle's Triple M.
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6: apart from some patchy congestion at the top of the M1, moving really well all directions at John Rachel Drive into Beresfield. Your travel time over the Hexham Bridge southbound to Jasmine via Maitland Road will take you 12 minutes. Got all day roadworks that have just kicked off in Mayfield. That's got delays on Maitland Road with 40km speed drops in between Church and Neil Streets till 5pm. Freedom's flash sale is on now. 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That's the latest traffic on Newcastle's 102.9 Triple M.
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0: It's 7:27. This is Triple M with Tenure and Steve. We're talking about, we're watching the World Cup in here. It's very difficult to try to watch the World Cup final and talk on the radio at the same time.
1: Doesn't matter how long I've been alive and how long I've watched World Cups, I still can't believe games can go for 9 days.
2: Well, we're nearly 97 minutes in and it's still nil all.
0: And Spain just scored, but we don't, but it's been disallowed. No, don't know why. Maybe foul in the box.
2: Yeah, looks like it.
0: Someone dived in the box and pretended they got they got fouled. Sorry, that's what I meant.
1: Yeah. Roger was just saying he's looking forward to it when he doesn't have to watch a game of players laying about for no reason.
0: And they all hold their hands, Steve.
1: Like
0: their hands in their head, like, go, oh, yeah. Oh my God. I can't.
1: Don't get me started with Italy, though. They can win Academy Awards.
0: They're crazy.
2: Well, anyway, I was just thinking about all the women pushing out babies this morning, watching this probably going, pussies!
1: Yes!
0: Absolutely. Amen!
1: Yes. And yet still keeping a keen eye on the cup.
2: Yes.
1: That's how tough they are. Yes. I gave birth and watched your bloody game. But it's going to do, how much longer have we got to go here?
2: Well,
1: what's a guess on it?
0: Oh, well, there's 30 minutes of extra time.
1: Plus, the love of God.
0: Plus injury time on top of that, Steve. We could be here.
2: For another
0: it could be 8:30.
2: Hour and a half.
0: It could be 9 o'clock by the time if it goes to penalties.
1: The Falkland Wars went less than that.
0: It's Triple M.
3: 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And after 9, it's more good times and greatest hits.
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0: Triple M.
11: So Newcastle.
12: Hey, it's Dan Flunk here with your local headlines. The Planning Commission's received around 2,000 submissions as it considers extending the life of the Hunter Valley Operations Mine in the Valley through to the 2040s. The telly reports 85% have been supportive of the mine being allowed to operate for longer. Those for and against the extension have had their say during two public hearings last week. A third inquiry plays out Wednesday. A weekend search and rescue missions played out in the Wattagan Mountains. Several RFS units, police and Cessnock District Rescue Squad were deployed Saturday afternoon after a GPS beacon was activated. Thankfully, a group was found safe and well before nightfall. And extended trading hours rolled out during the World Cup at pubs and clubs across the Hunter are being extended. They'll also be in place for the NRL Grand Final and World Cup, the Bathurst 1000 and the US Tennis Open. While local events like Cessnock's Divine Food and Wine Festival and the new annual festival in Newcastle will also benefit from trading extensions. To sport in the North, Stars are back at the top of the AIHL ladder. Newcastle rolling Adelaide over the weekend. The final score 7-3.
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13: Morning, I'm Michaela Savage. Football fans around the world have their eyes glued to the screen as Argentina and Spain go head-to-head in the World Cup final. The game heading into extra time with the score locked at nil all.
14: Kubasi, the final whistle. Only it is not the final whistle. It is merely a moment to pause for thought and reflect on a match-saving stop for Argentina.
13: That audio thanks to SBS. To other news, One Nation MP Barnaby Joyce has denied the party supports the White Australia policy after Pauline Hanson said the end of the policy was to blame for migration issues across the country.
15: We don't support the White Australia policy. Let's get that completely clear.
13: Joyce on 7 there. While the latest news poll has One Nation and Labor neck and neck on 30% of the primary vote, for Labor it's the party's lowest level since 2022. And broadcaster Darren Hinch's state funeral will take place in Melbourne this afternoon.
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13: Tom Trbojevic is set to undergo scans after the Manly star left the field injured yesterday. The club's hoping it's only a low-grade hamstring strain. And former player Aaron Woods reckons the Tigers' 32-0 loss to the Bulldogs on the weekend was probably their worst performance all year.
17: A lot of talk now. Does Benji Marshall drop his main man, Jerome Luai, with all the saga that's happened since he's announced his PNG? Look, since Luai has announced, the Tigers are 2 wins, 9 losses.
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12: Partly cloudy today, a top of 20 on the coast and 19 in the valley. Looking mostly sunny tomorrow. Similar conditions on the cards Wednesday at this stage. 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

0: 7:39. Newcastle Triple M, Tenure and Steve, going to be a nice day on the way today. Tops of 20 in the city, 21 for Maitland and the Valley. First week back at school for all the kids, and it's going to be a beautiful week. Temperatures in the low 20s all week long.
1: We're still in the death rattles of the World Cup final. It's halftime of extra time. Yeah.
0: And still nil all.
2: Tell you what, Tenure, the other thing death rattling is me.
1: Well, because I was just saying to the lads while we were watching this, I was saying that I can watch any sport, and I love actually watching sport, right?
2: Yeah.
1: We were in the Hunter Valley yesterday and I had my KO up in a field so we could watch the rugby. So that's the extent I will go to because I do love it. However, and I know this is going to be unpopular, the one sport I cannot watch is cricket.
2: Yep.
1: I can't stand it.
2: I can watch a bash and I can watch a one day. I can't do a test.
1: Right.
2: All right. Okay. So I'm with
1: so you.
2: I'll meet you halfway. Yeah. If it's fast.
1: But you just said your cricket is actually football.
2: Yeah. Yeah. Soccer is just, come on, y'all. You know, like, what are we in now? We've been playing for 3 days.
0: So we've been playing for 105.
2: And there's not a score on the board.
0: Easily 2 hours, Steve. Yeah. And it's nil. Yesterday's game was 6-4. And there were 10 goals in this time.
2: Why didn't I watch that one? See, I would have said, you know what? You've got me back. I do, yeah. You know, and I get it. I get why people love it and all of that. Played it at school, you know, all that. But no, watching, if I've got a dog in the fight, like if it's a Matilda's with soccer, yes, because I've got a dog in the fight.
1: Sure.
2: But if there's no dog,
1: can't watch it.
2: I can't watch men laying about in the ground crying, for 3 hours.
0: Yep.
1: What about
2: but yeah,
1: what about
2: that's
1: you?
2: Mine.
1: Well, can we throw it out for
0: Yeah, we can. 133353.
1: What is the sport that you just cannot stand.
0: Yeah.
1: It's basically
0: to watch, not to play, to watch, isn't
1: to
0: it?
1: To watch.
0: Yeah, to watch. Yeah.
1: Well,
0: to
1: that's
0: watch.
1: True.
2: Golf's
1: because
2: boring to watch.
1: Yeah.
0: Well, I was actually going to say, I had over the last 4 days, the Open has been on, the British Open, like, which is the last major of the year.
1: Yeah.
0: And I reckon I've had it on for 10 hours a day at home on the main TV. I said, it's my one. I just want to watch it. I reckon I've watched 30 hours of it. Time the kids and my wife wanted to kill me.
2: Hang on. Sorry, girls, he's taken.
0: Lucy wanted to kill me. And every time the little golf clap, she's like, I can't stand it. I can't stand the little golf
1: clap. The polite golf clap.
0: Yeah. So I had that on for 30 hours over the weekend.
2: Yeah. Wow.
0: But for me, supercars and like motor, like
2: mostly.
0: F1 I can watch. I like F1, but like the V8s.
1: Actually, I'm with
0: boring.
1: You there.
0: Like Bathurst. You know, people watch Bathurst
2: all day.
0: Good on them. I watch golf all day, so I can't judge. But it's not for me.
2: Yeah, back up on the judging. Yeah. I can't believe they watch it all day.
0: There is
1: a difference, though. There are some sports that you can happily take part in, and I think that's where you were heading with the golf.
2: Yeah.
1: But you can't stand to sit down and watch it.
2: Yeah. Yes.
1: You know, exactly. I know a lot of triathletes will tell you they love participating, but to actually sit there and watch someone else do it, boring.
2: Tenure, for years. Rising, I go, we don't know how she does it.
0: Even been on the sidelines just watching.
2: If you're new to the show, Lorcan, Ten, your son's a very, very good athlete and very good at triathlons, and you go along and watch these things.
1: Spain just scored.
2: Did they?
1: Yep.
2: Don't interrupt me with my friend.
1: Sorry, Spain just scored.
2: Rising, she does this all the time. We're out to dinner, right? I'm in the middle of a conversation and she yells, score.
1: Well, Spain scored. Look, you know, delighted because it won't go to penalty shootout. But anyway, Margaret.
2: Not as delighted as I am.
1: Margaret's at Glendale. Margaret,
2: Now she's even wiped my story and going to Margaret.
0: Sorry, Steve.
2: This is why people get divorced, Tenya. Hello, Margaret.
3: Hello, how are you?
1: Very well. What's the sport you cannot watch?
3: I'm the same as you, Tenya. Can't stand watching cricket.
1: Yeah.
3: I hate cricket.
1: It's an Australian of us, Margaret.
2: Have you always been like that or have grown to hate it more?
3: No, my son actually played cricket for a little bit and I could not stand watching it. But I don't mind like the one days or, you know, the bashes. But tests, no. Forget about it.
0: Tess.
3: Forget about it.
2: Yeah.
0: Oh,
2: yeah.
0: No, I know.
2: Tenny
0: thought she said
2: pissed. Yeah, I did too. I think we've been watching a piss match, mate, up here. It's gone for 3 hours.
1: I'm
0: the opposite. I love watching the test matches. Not in for 2020. Just because it's like tactical.
1: Rightio.
2: Yeah.
0: It's like a chess match.
2: I'm just not a fan of anything that has a draw.
1: Yeah.
0: Oh, yeah. And there's draw. They play for draws all the time.
2: Hello, Gabby.
4: Hello. I am of the same opinion that I just find Test cricket so incredibly testing. The drone of the commentators, exactly that. The fact that you can be sitting there for 4 days and it results in a draw.
5: Yeah,
4: I think it just, oh man, just the sound of it is awful to me.
1: Yeah. Do you agree with Ryze? I mean, I know you're right, Ryze, about the tactics, but I mean, who cares? It's boring.
4: Exactly.
1: Yeah. Okay. Yeah. No argument from Gabs.
0: No, Gabby agrees.
2: No argument from me either.
0: Yeah. I reckon Courtney's probably going to say cricket as well.
2: As far as I'm concerned, all cricket should be gypsy run.
1: Courtney.
0: One hit, one bounce, two Steve, or
2: six and out.
1: Which sport can't you watch?
6: Cricket and golfing. But golfing, I don't understand. Why are we watching a grown man hit a golf ball? Where's it going? You can't see it. You've got to follow him for the next hole.
2: Yeah.
6: I think that's just boring.
2: Sadly, Courtney, if you really, really narrow it down, you could say that about every sport. Why is that man running without a TV?
1: But Courtney's got a point. You can't see the hole. It's so dumb.
2: Yeah. Yeah, that's why they hired some guy to stand there with a flag in it. You can't see it.
1: Yeah, thanks, Court.
2: Yeah, look, okay, there's one. Now, this is growing up. So this is a kid growing up with something that his dad watched me, right? He loved watching snooker.
1: I knew you were going to say snooker.
2: Remember?
1: Yeah.
2: Randy Charlton's.
1: My nan's boyfriend loved that.
2: Yeah, well, it wasn't my dad. What's going on? Oh, we're finding out things. But yeah.
1: Yeah, it's the. And when you're a kid,
2: yep.
1: Watching someone watch that on TV, it's baffling.
2: It's Welcome to Pot Black.
1: Yeah.
2: Right. Oh, and I'm not lying. This is true. Look at on YouTube. There's one call, and it was back in the 70s or whatever, right? And he's like, and now Eddie's going for the shot. But for those of you that have black and white TVs, it's the blue ball.
1: Did they actually say
2: it's
1: that?
2: Literal.
1: Did they say that?
2: Yeah, funniest thing ever done. But
1: how would people know?
2: No, he didn't even know what he's talking about. But yeah, Pot Black.
1: Right.
2: It was ABC.
1: Yeah.
2: So there wasn't even a commercial break to get some fun out of.
1: Actually, that's a really good point. How did people watch sport when it was black and white?
2: Yeah, well, they had better commentators than that guy, I hope. If you're going for, if you've got black and white TVs, the red team scored.
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9: The M1 getting a good run in both directions between Newcastle and the Central Coast this morning. Travel time from Toronto northbound to Vaux End via Toronto Road will take you 21 minutes. Travelling into Jasmine, watch out with ongoing roadworks. That's got Newcastle Road with 40km speed drops either side of the highway Robinson Avenue and Blue Gum Road. The M1 travelling through Kooringbong and Morisset, we've got 80km speed drops either side of the motorway with ongoing works. What if your new home worked harder for you long after the build was complete? A smarter, more efficient, more affordable way to live. 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That's Traffic Newcastle's 102.9 Triple M.
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0: 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This is Tanya and Steve. Thanks to Cardiff Motor Group. Going to give you the chance to win some money very soon with our Beat the Bowser.
1: Have you got the song?
2: No, I didn't get the song ready.
1: Oh, Risey.
0: What song? Why is it my fault? I don't know anything going on here.
1: Balloon. How happy did your mum look? Tell everyone.
2: Man. So good. I gave my mum a hot air balloon ride for her birthday, and we took
1: Tanya
2: her up
1: was
2: there.
1: Driving it, blew the balloon up, everything.
2: We took her up there yesterday for it with balloon aloft, and it was the most amazing experience.
1: What time did it leave?
2: 6, I think.
1: Always the throw point for me, that one, nice and early. But that's so there's no breeze and it's a great fly.
2: Yeah.
1: And she kind of said, I want to do something exciting this
2: she
1: year.
2: She did. She wanted to bungee jump. I wasn't keen on that because I just...
1: Might be good for a back.
2: Well, I didn't think it'd be good for any of her limbs, to be quite honest.
1: I agree. But there doesn't appear to be an age limit on it, does there? You know, when you hear the people doing it for their 100th.
2: No.
1: Anyway, back to the balloon.
2: No, she's not 100, by the way.
1: No, I'm saying they go up to 100.
2: Oh, yeah.
0: Poor Evie just got a couple of years out of it.
1: You ask Evie, she turned 55 this year.
2: So, but she had the best time.
1: Yeah, good.
2: And I don't know, she was nervous because she said to me, geez, I hope I don't see anyone with wings up there.
1: Oh.
2: And then Michael said, well, I'd be more worried about if you saw them with a pitchfork. That's probably more where you're heading. So they were kind of doing that sort of banter before.
1: Yeah, yeah.
2: Which, you know, her nerves were a little bit there.
1: Yeah.
2: Because she's never done anything like that.
1: Yeah.
2: But it was just, it was beautiful. However, she did say, and I don't know how common this is, they did take a out a farmer's fence when they came into a landing.
1: Oh.
2: So it was a bit of a rocky
1: did
2: landing.
1: They? Yeah.
2: But the farmer came, was happy. You know,
0: put it back in the ground. Said, "Oh well,
2: not a problem."
1: So, yeah, obviously, Evie's not a good lip reader.
2: But you know, like I just think it's just a beautiful thing.
1: Yeah.
2: If you've never experienced it, and I know you never will.
1: Nah, I've never been a balloon. No.
2: And you don't want to either, do you?
1: Well, you good sell though. Oh, and they crashed into fences.
2: No, it didn't crash. It just sort of
1: Oh, now you sound like the pre-flight thing. Emergency landing. But look, yeah, it's just I'm not good at anything that's slow.
2: I know.
1: I've been in fighter jets. I've done so many. But if it's slow, I can't. Not for me. I'd love to.
2: I wish you would.
1: I'd love to, but I'd be pretty terrified. To put it like the best word I can come up with, I'd be like in a Ferris wheel, terrified.
2: Because there's a few balloons that have, you know, up to 24 people in the basket.
1: Yes.
2: So would you prefer a 24-seater basket?
0: Versus how many? How many was in Evie's?
2: I think there was, what was in mine when I went? I think there was only about 6 of us in
1: the
2: small basket.
1: No, I'd rather 24. They may cushion my landing as I climb on top of them as we're going down.
2: So, yeah.
1: No, I would want less.
2: Oh, okay. You'd want the less?
1: Yeah, I know. I crowd at the best of times, I would want less. But, again, I don't know because I haven't done it. Maybe I'll get up there and I'll be relaxed. I don't know.
2: It's the peace that I'm always surprised at.
1: Yeah, true.
2: How quiet it is. What about you, Rise?
0: The slow burn is not for me. Scary.
1: You just get on your sea biscuit and wait for sharks, mate. I think that's the best thing you should do.
0: No, nah, I'd just be so scared on those things.
2: Oh, no.
0: You're up there just from, what, is it fire going into the balloon?
1: Yeah.
0: Like
2: gas and fire.
0: Gas and fire.
2: The elements.
0: No.
2: All the
0: hot
2: elements.
0: Air.
1: The standout to me was one day looking at them, you know, when another friend was going and I was just drinking their champagne and chicken, going, enjoy. I said, mate, where's the steering wheel? Oh, we don't have one. Oh, now.
0: That's true. And then we spoke to the people. Remember that they flew over the city not long ago? And we're like, oh, how do you know where you're going? Oh, we don't.
1: No.
0: We just go with the wind.
1: Yeah.
0: Wherever the wind takes us, we go. I'm like, that's not for me. Need a bit more control.
1: Bit of control.
0: Yeah, yeah.
1: But hey, again, as I say about everything that people worry about, not too many accidents.
2: No.
1: You know what I mean?
2: Like that's
1: on
2: what
1: the,
2: I said.
1: On the stats.
2: However, she was telling us, I found an old Reader's Digest. I knew I had it somewhere.
1: Ooh.
2: And it was listing all the balloon fatalities.
1: Aha.
2: And I went, well, Mum, there's never been one in the Hunter Valley.
1: No.
2: She goes, no, but there has been in Canberra.
1: That's right. And that's why I got you one here, Mum.
2: That's not the Hunter Valley. Exactly. Actually, I don't think it was Canberra. I think she said Northern Territory.
1: Oh, right. Okay. Yeah.
2: So she was all up on her balloon stats.
1: Again, though, you know, and I do this to you guys. Could you do it to myself? Mind you, it's so you're not going to go up in the balloon, why? Blah blah blah blah. Okay, and yet you'll hurtle a piece of metal on a road at 110 k's toward another piece of metal coming the other way at 110 k's with about a foot between you.
2: Exactly.
1: It's madness when you think about what we do every day in a car.
2: Yeah.
1: And we think nothing.
2: Yeah.
1: Unless, well, it's someone you don't like driving.
2: Yeah. Her only complaint, there was a certain sector of people who wouldn't help at the end. Everyone's got to pitch in and roll the balloon.
1: Well, I'm right out now. Crikey. How much should I just give you, mate? Roll your own balloon.
2: You'd say that. I actually knew. I bet you'd say that.
1: And Steve, why are you wearing a life vest? You never know.
0: It's Triple M.
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13: Hey, it's Dan Flake here with your local headline. So a new vision for Newcastle Baths has been put forward by Friends of Newcastle Baths ahead of revised plans being put out by Council in August. The blueprints have a kiosk overlooking the baths rather than that proposed restaurant or cafe, and the open-air change rooms would be retained. It's also claimed these plans would be cheaper to implement. They're calling for community feedback. Local Federal MP Dan Rapicoli wants to know if anyone in Cessnock has had mobile reception issues of late after getting reports about connectivity dramas in the CBD. Those concerns have been raised raised with Telstra. He's keen on getting people's feedback. And nearly 7,000 flashing school zone signs are back online from today. A lot of Hunter students don't head back to class till later this week, but school zones are back in effect regardless. To sport, and the Knights NRLW sides flogged the Dragons at McDonald Jones Stadium overnight, 38-0. Coach Ben Jeffries says there's a good vibe amongst the playing group and it's leading to quality performances.
6: They're just enjoying each other's coming, enjoying playing footy with each other. That's like you can see it out in the field, so yeah, I'm so happy for them.
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15: Morning, I'm Michaela Savage. The World Cup final is underway with Spain leading a 10-man Argentina 1-0 a short time ago in the second half of extra time.
16: And thundered in for Spain by Ferran Torres at long, long last.
15: That call on SBS. To other news, Barnaby Joyce says One Nation does not support the White Australia policy. It comes after party leader Pauline Hanson blamed the end of the policy for migration issues in Australia. On Seven's Spotlight program last night, she said that she loved the idea of mass deportation for illegal immigrants. While the latest news poll for The Australian shows support for Labor has fallen to its lowest level since the 2022 election, the party's primary vote dropping to 30%, support for One Nation has increased to 30% after a dip in recent polls. And new rules for AI processes within government agencies aim to prioritise fairness, accuracy and transparency.
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15: The Dolphins have moved into fifth on the ladder after beating the Cowboys at Suncorp 36-16. Skipper Tom Gilbert happy to get a bit of redemption after that 66-0 loss to the Sharks last round.
18: It was a tough week to address a few things that we didn't shy away from it being an embarrassing performance last week. But the thing we did really well as a group is we moved forward and we took accountability, but we enjoyed the week as well.
15: And in yesterday's other game, the Titans stunned Manly with a 38-32 win on the Gold Coast.
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14: Triple M. Weather.
13: Partly cloudy today, a top of 20 on the coast and 19 in the valley. Looking mostly sunny tomorrow. Similar conditions on the cards Wednesday at this stage. 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
2: Matt from Windale, good morning to you.
22: Good morning. How is everyone going?
2: Very well.
1: All right, Matt. Now, you listen along when it's playing. Where do you sit? We always like to get a feel because sometimes we start to get really nervous for you. Where do you sit on your gambling stages?
22: I normally don't do very well at gambling, but I'm a bit of a chicken.
2: Okay.
22: I've done all right when I listen along. I've done okay. So.
1: Cool. Well,
2: good luck, Matt. Just yell out, stop.
23: $44, $88, $166, $322, $380, $420.
22: Stop.
2: $420, Matt. Okay. Is
1: get a bit all over the shop, Matt. Well done on the pickup.
22: That was a long break between the.
1: He was messing with you. He was messing with you.
2: You sound very relieved, Matt. What are you going to do? What are you going to do with it?
22: I've actually got red day due today, so that'll easily cover that.
2: And then perfect.
22: I'll have a bit left over. So
2: good on you. Yeah. Well, let's see where it was going.
22: Okay.
23: $160. $500, $600, $645, $690, $700.
1: You went Harvey's, mate.
22: I got halfway there.
2: Anyway. Yeah, exactly. Well, you enjoy that. Good way to kick off a Monday.
22: Thank you very much.
1: No good worries. On you, man.
0: Well done, Matt. We're going to play again same time tomorrow. It is our Beat the Bowser. We play thanks to Cardiff Motor Group. Thank you very much, guys, over the past couple of months, giving us all the money to give away. Drive now, pay later, 3 months deferred payments.

0: tops of 20 in the city, 21 today for Maitland in the valley.
1: Tanner and Steve's on the line. You never know what you find.
2: Fly Nui to Bali direct. Book your flights and Newcastle Airport parking today.
1: Yeah. Tanner and Steve's on the line. You never know what you find.
3: When you look at that, mate.
4: Well, I was just curious, now that Spain are the World Cup champions, what kind of ring are they getting? Because this is brand new. You know, we're used to Super Bowl rings. Yeah. We're used to NBA rings and NFL rings.
3: Won't it be one with Trump's face?
4: No, but they are pretty X-y. There's 89 diamonds, 36 sapphires, and 30 of the Spanish squad will receive one of these World Cup champion rings.
3: They'll have those in cash converters in no time because none of them earn much money.
4: Well, I know. Look, they are using the year 2026 as the number of rings that will be made. So after the 30 are taken by the Spanish players, that leaves 1,996 rings available to the public. Would you want one? They'll cost you $18,000 to buy.
3: I'll just do this in capitals. No.
4: Yeah.
3: Even if I had a lazy 18.
4: I know.
3: I'd rather spend it on something else.
4: There are some wacko fans that would.
3: Yes.
4: Wouldn't they?
0: Yeah, yes. Definitely.
3: Good morning to you, wacko.
0: It doesn't make it as special. They should just...
4: Keep it at the 30?
0: Yeah. What, you can buy a ring? You should just be, if you've won a ring, fair call.
3: Yes, but I agree.
0: Don't buy them.
3: I agree. You devalue it.
0: Yeah.
3: I reckon. Mate, have you got a World Cup ring? Yeah, bought it.
0: Yeah.
3: I mean, the whole idea, isn't it? The very idea is to have it that ring.

0: special. Yeah.
1: Rare thing. And then you see it on someone's hand.
0: Yeah. It's like if the Knights win the grand final and then we can all as fans just buy a grand final ring.
2: Yes. It's exactly the same.
1: Yeah. Well, I stole Robbie O, so it's okay. it doesn't fit anymore, but no, you're right.
0: Yeah.
1: You've got the whole part of getting something in that area.
2: But you've got to win it.
1: We're in a different world now.
0: I know.
1: Everything's for
0: everybody
1: sale.
0: Wants what everybody else has got.
1: Yeah, exactly. It's FOMO City, and you can get it all online.
0: Dissipation all rings. Gear. Yes.
1: It's true. Mm. Now, on that, I'm going to tell you the one I saw on the weekend and laughed, thinking of Risey and I versus you, because you were doing facts and figures then.
0: Mm-hmm.
1: And it's just said, hey, if there's ever a situation that you and I are both doing a math thing in our heads, I'm actually just miming. I burst out on my own laughing, knowing, you know, when you're doing maths and you go.
0: So you're just tending.
1: Just mining.
0: Just tending.
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6: Travel time from Williamtown southbound to Mayfield West via Nelson Bay Road this morning. That'll take you just under 23 minutes. We've got some roadworks in New Lambton Heights kicking off at 8 a.m. this morning on Lookout Road between Canley Avenue and Kookaburra Circuit, with speed drops down to 40 kilometres an hour travelling through this site. The M1 looking good in both directions between Newcastle and the Central Coast. Lights flashing on the back of buses? Whenever you see that, make sure you slow down to 40 kilometres per hour as kids are getting on or off the bus. Keep your kids safe, they're counting on you. That's the latest traffic on Newcastle's 102.9 Triple M.
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1: Great news, gang.
2: What's that?
1: No more from Gen Z. Oh, you've got subtitles, you boomer. Yeah, Gen Xer. No more from Gen Z. You know the phones with the huge numbers on them at home at the mum and granny?
2: Yeah.
1: Yeah, well, no, they think they're cool too. The reason I'm telling you this is I was reading an article that said Gen Z is all over the shop are going, and we're saying, you know, 18, 25, just younger kids. They use subtitles now because the sound on different platforms and different styles of things you're watching, they just leave platform, subtitles up all the time. Because it used to be, didn't it? Honestly, if you walked into someone's house and there were subtitles, you'd go, hey, unless it was a foreign film.
2: Sure.
1: You'd go, what's going on?
2: Old. Yeah.
1: Boomer.
2: You're right.
1: Boomer.
2: They're so used to watching TikTok reels and all the rest of it with the sound turned down.
1: Yes.
2: Because it is actually socially unacceptable to sit in a cafe or a bus with your sound turned up.
1: Yes.
2: So they're used to watching things with the subtitles, hence why they happy to sit at home and watch subtitled television shows.
1: Yes. No, and I'm so glad because I do. It's not really good when you're dyslexic. Takes a lot longer to watch a show. if it's really, you know, yeah, there's different paces of subtitles.
2: Yes.
1: Or they'll leave them up different paces and things like that. So I do sometimes have to struggle a little bit and stop.
2: Right.
1: And pause, go, okay, all right. If it's otherwise, I'll get the gist like I have all my life. But I'm definitely finding the sound difference in all sorts of things now.
2: Mm, I agree with that.
1: Movies.
2: It's all over shop.
1: Yeah, isn't it?
2: Mm.
1: And I think, is this my TV?
2: Yeah, I don't think so. I think it's the shows.
1: Yeah, yeah. So you'll whack them up as well?
2: I don't usually have subtitles on.
1: Yeah.
2: But, you know, if they come on, I don't turn them off.
1: Yes.
2: Do you know what I mean?
1: Yeah, like I do.
2: I haven't set it so they come on.
1: Yeah, yeah.
2: But there are some shows they just automatically come on. And
1: true.
2: I just go, yeah, all right. Mm. I don't care.
1: You have them on, Ross?
0: Don't have them on, but exactly like you guys, if they came on, I wouldn't turn them off. My only issue is I tend to read ahead.
1: Yes.
0: So if it's like a dialogue scene, I'm kind of like going, oh, yeah, they've said that already.
2: Yeah.
0: And then I'm waiting for the next scene. So I'll read a little bit. But I'm finding, like you said, I'm having to either like turn it up right up and then there's a scary part comes on and I have to turn it right down. I'm always like riding the remote control like a roller coaster because it's like too lower and
1: too
0: then too high.
1: Too many for me if it's a drama.
2: And do you?
1: It's a drama and it gets a little bit serious.
2: Yeah.
1: Or if any Jason Statham movie. Yeah, right. Here's what I'm going to do. Right. I'm going to get you all
2: so
1: out. I'm not sure what he said there.
2: And I find cheaper productions, you know how like you'll see like a real cheapo that wasn't even contemplating making it onto the big screen.
0: Yes.
2: Like a real C-grade movie.
0: Yep.
2: The mixing on that is dreadful.
0: That's what it is, mixing. Yeah. Yeah, exactly.
1: Oh, it is.
0: Yeah.
1: Yep. And for some reason, the voices are the lowest part of that mix, and I'm wondering if they tend to mix them for people that have all the speaker gear and all that.
2: I think
1: the
2: work experience kid got that job that day.
1: Yeah. Yeah. Yeah. Got a lot of them.
2: Yeah.
1: Have you got a soundbar?
2: Yes.
1: Yeah, same.
2: Geez, it makes a difference.
1: It does.
2: Because sometimes I, you know, forget and turn it off at the wall. And then the TV on its own. What a piece of garbage I have.
1: But the good thing is, it's a good telly, but the good thing is the TV sounds like back at school when you would get two tin cans and a bit of string.
2: Yes.
1: And you, hello. It is tinny,
2: yeah,
1: isn't
2: terrible.
1: It?
2: Terrible. And it is. You're right. It's a good brand.
1: Yeah, yeah,
2: nothing
1: it is.
2: Wrong with the brand
1: wrong.
2: Of TV,
1: yeah.
2: But without the soundbar.
1: Yes.
2: It just sounds awful.
0: You both so fancy with your sound bars over there. Wow.
2: You don't
0: must
2: have
0: be
2: one?
0: Good at the top. Life must be good up there.
1: Yeah, mate.
2: Mine was thrown in, so I can't imagine it being a really good one. They just threw it in for free.
0: They chucked it in.
1: Mine was reverse. I got a sound bar and they threw in a deli. because it was so stupidly expensive. But on that, don't you love it though? So, you go to, proper TV places and they're not, they're not cheap, right? Then how come I can get one at Woolies for $25?
0: I might have to look into these sound bars. They'd be pretty good, I think.
1: Don't tell him your TV's colour, by the way.
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15: Hey, it's Dan Flake here with your local headlines. It's been revealed more than 2,000 submissions have been made to planning officials who are considering the extension of the life of the Hunter Valley Operations Mine in the Valley through till the 2040s. The telly reports 85% of those have been positive. The next hearing plays out Wednesday. We've heard from US firm Bechtel following news they're coming on board as a delivery partner for the high-speed rail line between Newcastle and Sydney. The group say they're confident they can turn the vision into reality. Mobile phone issues in Cessnock's CBD are being looked into by local MP Dan Repicoli. He's calling on anyone who's had dramas to get in touch, while Telstra has also been made aware. Good news for Hunter pubs, clubs and bars that have enjoyed a boost in trade thanks to extended hours put in place during the FIFA World Cup. The initiative will also play out during the NRL Grand Final and World Cup, the US Tennis Open and the Bathurst 1000, while Cessnock's Divine Food and Wine Festival and Newcastle's new annual festival will also get extended hours. Added sport, the Jets have signed Sydney FC centre-back Alex Grant for the upcoming A-League season.
14: Triple M National News.
16: Hey, I'm Michaela Savage. Spain are FIFA World Cup champions, beating Argentina 1-0 this morning.
17: Spain are the champions! Spain have seized their second star! The kings of Europe have conquered the world!
16: That call thanks to SBS. Madonna, Justin Bieber, BTS and Shakira all performed at the halftime show. On to other news, primary support for One Nation has increased in the latest news poll to 30%, now neck and neck with Labor, which has fallen 3 points to its lowest level since 2022. It's as One Nation MP Barnaby Joyce this morning denies the party supports the White Australia policy after Pauline Hanson said the end of the policy was to blame for Australia's migration issues in a podcast interview with UK far-right figure and convicted criminal Tommy Robinson. And US Vice President J.D. Vance's wife, Usha, has had their baby, a little boy named Alec Neil Vance.
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16: Manly coach Kieran Foran is still confident they can make finals footy. The ninth-placed Sea Eagles lost to the Titans 38-32 yesterday, with Tom Trbojevic set for another stint on the sidelines after suffering a fresh hamstring injury.
19: We're self-inflicting a lot of pain, and sides are too good these days to continuously do that to yourself. So that's where we've got to get better.
16: And the Dolphins have claimed a 36-16 win over the Cowboys to jump into fifth spot on the ladder.
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13: Triple M. Weather.
15: Partly cloudy today, a top of 20 on the coast and 19 in the valley. Looking mostly sunny tomorrow. Similar conditions on the cards Wednesday at this stage. 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

0: Saving for a nice day today. It's going to be 20 in the city, 21 for Maitland and the Valley. Even warmer tomorrow, warmer again on Wednesday. It's going to be some really nice weather for the next couple of days.
1: You're saying that's it? Was that the cold? It's over.
0: It's going to be 21 tomorrow, 22 degrees on Wednesday.
2: They're saying it's kind of spring this week, isn't they?
3: Yeah, the little stuff. But buckle up, you will get a few westerlies in that August gear, won't we?
2: Yeah, definitely.
3: You know, I notice living on my own now, or, you know, even with my son, but he doesn't really care. He's the same bod temp as me, and we are a bit hot bods. The one thing is, remember I used to tell you I would go home with Karen, and she's a cold bod, right? Mm. So in winter, I'd open the door, and it was a pizza oven.
2: Yes.
3: Or I'd see under the door and under the crack, you'd see just glowing. Right? Yeah. It was like, ooh.
0: Stepping into hell.
3: Whereas now, not so much. But I was never, whatever everyone's kind of comfortable with. Point I'm trying to make is I don't have to. The heat's for me.
2: Mm-hmm.
3: But when you're with other people in the house, it can get ugly, can't it?
2: Well, when someone is worried about how much it's costing,
3: That's usually the one I see most.
2: Mm-hmm.
3: Like, come on, just get a blanket. It's
2: More clothes on.
3: Yes, all of that.
2: Yeah.
3: And I'm just wondering if you guys are like that, like, or do you on the same temper? Is Michael colder than you either way, or with all the kids rise? Like, because, you know, you're on your own, you just sit where you want to go and you're good as gold.
2: Mm, I think more and more people are conscious of the cost now. I know my parents basically live in an igloo,
3: right?
2: Because they are terrified of what it will do to them. So they don't put their air conditioning on. And I think that's pretty normal for a lot of older Australians.
3: They're more worried about if they're on the pension,
2: the cost,
3: which is nothing.
2: Yeah.
3: I agree.
2: Which is
3: when they need it more than ever, when you're older.
2: Colder. We do have an unwritten rule at home that if I go home during the day, I don't put the air conditioning on, even if it's freezing.
3: Right.
2: Because I'd just be too embarrassed. It's like, get off your ass and move.
3: Uh-huh.
2: Do something. Don't just sit around.
3: Lighten up on yourself a little bit there.
2: But I won't. It's kind of like, can you imagine our electricity bill because we are at home during the day.
3: Mm.
2: So no, I don't put it on during the day. That's my own rule. Okay. I put that in place.
3: Do you run around telling everyone to shut doors and turn things off? What's that fan doing on or anything, Ryze?
0: Nah, that's why our electricity bills are
2: yours are crazy,
0: through the
2: Ryze.
0: Roof. But I did. You know what? We haven't had to use the air conditioner for heating that much this year.
2: No,
0: because it hasn't been that cold.
2: Well, that's true.
0: I did come down maybe a week or two ago. Came down. We had the air conditioner on overnight, and which we used to have it on overnight all the time, but now we don't really need to. But I came down and the air conditioner was on heat overnight and the two kids downstairs both had their fans on. It was completely like going against what the other was doing.
2: And you're wondering why you're getting $1,600 energy bills.
0: I literally was like, okay, this is never going on overnight again.
3: All right, look, I'm going to dob him in. My son, he's 20. I only recently, for summer, remember I gave him a personal little aircon for his room.
2: Yeah.
3: All right. 6 years, nothing. There you go, dude. But I have my air conditioning to warm the house.
2: Yep.
3: It's warm. Yeah. The house is warm. He's got some cracking blankets if he needs them, or you know, doonas, whatever it is.
2: You know, whatever. Cracking blankets.
3: They're crackers.
0: They're good ones.
3: They're good ones. And then I went to his room yesterday, and the aircon's on. Cold aircon.
0: See, that's exactly what my kids are doing.
3: That's what I'm saying.
0: Yeah, exactly.
3: So I'm warming the house.
0: And he's cooling his room.
3: The blankets are there, and he's going, this is great. I'll just put the aircon on 18.
2: Oh, no. You guys. You need rules.
0: Need some self-imposed rules like Tanya puts rules down there.
2: Yeah.
3: You're busy putting rules on yourself.
2: Absolutely.
3: I will. I'm going to go, mate, no. Mm. No air conditioning there.
0: Yep.
3: All right. Not anyway.
0: Does he have the blankie on as well? Like, so he has his blanket.
2: I think he has a blanket, not a blankie.
3: No. No.
2: He's 20.
0: Blankie seems warmer, though. Yeah. If you say blankie, it's like, oh, that's snuggly.
3: I think you'll find doona sounds better. he's actually, and I go, mate, are you too hot? Do you want, what? He's like, oh, I like it being cold, but with the doona on.
2: Oh, my God.
3: Do
2: this is why this country is in crisis energy wise.
3: just my son.
2: Just do your two families.
0: I don't blame him.
3: Just our kids.
2: Yeah, just your children. there needs to be some heat rules.
3: No, see, I always use you. I go, it's okay. We can use it. Tanya's not using it. It balances out.
0: It's Triple M. Tanya and Steve.
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9: Travel time looking good from East Maitland southbound through to Jasmine this morning via Maitland Road. Will take you just under 25 minutes. Into Mayfield, all day roadworks have kicked off on Maitland Road, now down to 40 kilometres an hour and travelling each direction between Church and Neil Street. It's affecting traffic both ways till 5 p.m. And the M1 travelling really well both directions between Newcastle and the Central Coast. No problems. The census is coming this August. You'll get instructions soon on what to do in the census. Every answer matters, authorised by the Australian Bureau of Statistics, Canberra. That's the latest traffic on Newcastle's 102.9 Triple M.
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2: Hey, well, welcome back, team.
1: Welcome back.
2: Rugby league.
1: To rugby
2: World
1: league.
2: Cup's over.
1: Oh, yeah.
2: Rugby, you've done your games of rugby. I know they pop up every now and again, but back on deck.
1: Very much so.
2: Knights to win from now on in.
1: Well, they're home on Friday night. Another 6 o'clock game.
2: Yeah.
1: Not a massive fan of the 6 o'clock game.
2: It's a wonky time.
1: Very. So
2: half the people are coming home from work still, and it is, yeah. Bit like we were saying with the girls, you know, sadly having a really low crowd last night.
1: 1800
2: great game.
1: Yeah.
2: Low crowd.
1: Yeah. Yeah.
2: After six or was it 6:15 kickoff?
1: Yesterday it was.
2: On Yeah.
4: Up against the Roosters too. I just looked up. Wow, that's going to be a tough game.
1: Mm-hmm. They've got a few tough games coming up.
2: Yeah, they have.
4: Then the Broncos, and you never know with them.
2: No.
4: Then the Raiders, and you never know with them.
2: But that last try, people watching the game, and it was a bit of a cliffhanger there, wasn't it? But to watch the try that they scored, you look and go, geez, they've got something this year, haven't they?
1: Yeah.
2: They really have.
1: What do you make of Kalen's 1 out of 4 for the kicks?
2: Yeah. You just can have an off night. The coach was saying even in press conference, he said, I can't as a coach look at that sort of thing because, you know, next week he could kick 6 from 6.
1: Of course.
2: What do you do?
1: Yeah.
2: It's not luck, it's skill, but
1: yeah. Joey Johns,
2: it's frustrating.
1: Joey Johns was saying that there needs to be a coaching kick coach come in and have a chat.
2: Didn't realise he was short for a gig.
1: No, not him. He was mentioning someone else that he even used himself.
2: Yes, I think Halligan.
1: Yes, it is.
2: Yeah.
1: Yes.
2: Great kicker. But look, hey, wouldn't hurt.
1: Damien Hill, I think he's.
4: Okay.
2: Wouldn't hurt.
1: Yeah.
2: Yeah.
4: He does seem to have that, it's not a straight kick that he does. When he's kicking him from the sideline, he has to literally, it's like a real drawy kind of hooky kick, isn't it?
2: Thurston was the same, and I remember watching games, and they'd always go, but it's on the left
4: or
2: it's on the right,
4: side.
2: Whatever their strength is when they hook them. But
1: yeah.
2: No, you're right, because isn't it funny how it's not important unless it is?
1: Well, yeah.
4: We won 4-3 the other night, but we lost.
2: Yes.
1: Yeah.
4: There were no easy kicks either.
1: No, they weren't.
4: Even if you made half those kicks or I don't know.
1: Yeah.
2: Close. I mean, if you go back that one, he didn't play for us, but, you know, the safety kicker when you kind of thought, Hassan Helmansrik.
4: Oh, yeah.
2: Unbelievable, strike rate, wasn't it?
4: Mm.
2: And these days, not so much with I can't think of a kicker that you go, well, come on, it's him.
1: Yeah.
2: Oh, Cleary's pretty good.
1: Yeah, I reckon Nathan Cleary.
2: Yeah.
4: I think Nico Hines was like 11 from 11 for a while there when I was watching the other day.
2: And then it falls off, though. That's what I'm saying. Like, it's not lack of skill, it's lack of something.
1: But it is part of the game.
2: Yeah.
1: And, you know, the stat that you said, 4 tries to 3, and you still lose.
4: Yeah, it's a big part.
2: The good thing is, as a team sport, you don't stand out.
1: I know. It's awful, isn't it?
4: Or blame the kicker.
1: Yeah.
4: Who has done so much for
2: telling
4: us.
2: Telling you now. But, that too, but isn't he in form? But you're right. But I'm telling you, I missed two, and it's like, someone else have a crack.
1: Well, what's his name wasn't playing, so he couldn't even have a crack.
2: True.
1: Sandon.
2: Yes.
4: Oh, yes,
2: you're right.
1: Yeah.
2: No, I don't know.
4: Give Matty Croker a kick. It was his 100th game. You never know.
2: May as well.
4: We haven't seen him kick before, have we?
1: Does he even practice kicking?
4: Probably not.
2: Oh, God, no.
4: We'll have to ask him on Wednesday when he comes in.
2: He's got, as we've all brought to attention, he's got his passing license, but no one's going to give him a kicking license.
4: No. All right, you guys have a great day.
1: You too.
4: See you tomorrow, everybody. Triple M
3: 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And after 9, good times. And

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5: Hey, it's Dan Flink here with your local headlines. A fresh take on the proposed revamp of Newcastle Baths. Friends of Newcastle Baths have put forward blueprints drawn up by architect Peter Shattuck, which would retain the open-air change rooms with a kiosk replacing the previously proposed cafe or restaurant overlooking the baths. It's also claimed the revised plans might be cheaper than previous estimates. Newcastle Council, though, is expected to lodge its own revised plans by August. It's reported the majority of submissions put to planning officials considering the extension of the life of the Hunter Valley Operations Mine in the Valley till the 2040s have been supportive. The next hearing on that one plays out Wednesday. There's talk the state's next deputy police commissioner could be named this week. Assistants Scott Cook and Peter McKenna are the two names being talked up. And buses are replacing Hunter Line trains between the Newcastle Interchange and Tallara or Muswellbrook through till 1pm. Some Dungog services are also impacted. To sport, and a statement win for the Knights NRLW side against the Dragons, Newcastle scoring 7 tries in a 38-0 victory at McDonald Jones Stadium overnight.
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6: Morning, I'm Michaela Savage. First to the World Cup final, Spain has beaten a 10-man Argentina 1-0 in New Jersey this morning. The halftime show featured stars Madonna, BTS, Shakira and Justin Bieber. That's audio of Bieber performing thanks to SBS. Ted Lasso and the Muppets also entertained the crowd. In other news, the Prime Minister has blasted One Nation leader Pauline Hanson, accusing her of using a trip overseas to talk down Australia. Anthony Albanese calling her comments to UK far-right activist and convicted criminal Tommy Robinson astonishing and inappropriate. Meantime, the latest news poll shows Labor's primary support has fallen to 30%, level with One Nation, but still well clear of the coalition. And a Finder survey shows nearly 60% of Aussies expecting a tax refund are going to put it straight into their savings.
7: Research shows that regularly eating ultra-processed foods can increase your risk of developing type 2 diabetes by 53%. Search Diabetes Australia for more about the nation's fastest-growing chronic condition.
6: The Dolphins have bounced back from last week's huge loss to the Sharks with a 36-16 win over the Cowboys. It sees them jump into fifth spot on the ladder. Coach Christian Wolf says he's very proud of his team.
8: I thought we showed our character, and yeah, we knew that we had to show a bit of character and make a bit of a statement after last week about who we are as a group.
6: And the Brisbane Broncos have reportedly got plans to extend coach Michael Maguire's contract.
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5: Partly cloudy today, a top of 20 on the coast and 19 in the valley. Looking mostly sunny tomorrow. Similar conditions on the cards Wednesday at this stage. 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
10: Howdy, there you are. It's Sarah in now, Monday morning. We've got one more day reprieve before the kids go back to school, so make the most of it. Being, you know, not having to rush around is what I really like. How'd you go? Did you get up? Did you watch the World Cup? Obviously, Spain beating Argentina 1-0. And I've got on the way Ed Sheeran teaming with the guy that did do a halftime performance. I don't know my thoughts. What about you? Yeah, it was Justin Bieber. I don't know. It just sort of felt like he was just background entertainment, like at the pub. That's what I kind of thought from that acoustic performance. Madonna, she went all right though, didn't she? Anyway, let's play one from him in just a few songs' time. I thought we'd kick off with something a bit up-tempo just to get us in the mood for your Monday morning. It's Whitney Houston and I Want to Dance with Somebody on Triple M. Good morning.

He performed at the World Cup. I don't know, it was acoustic. It just didn't hit the spot for me. I tell you who did. Madonna. Everybody get up and dance. Is she insane or what? Oh, hottest granny around. Aside from my mum, she's pretty smoking. But, you know, that's ridiculous. And she's still got the moves. I tell you what. Amazing. Let's get on some Cheap Trick. Just need to calm down a bit. I'm very hypo today. The coffee is hit big time. You know when you get that kick and you're like, woof. This is The Flame on Triple M. So we play your greatest hits.

0: 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That's between two cars, causing some issues at the moment. 133353. Now, Lou and Jarch, they love reading the comments sections on social media, don't we all? They can absolutely be hilarious. Mind you, sometimes it cuts a little too close for them.
1: It's in this yarn about a bloke that's commented basically saying, we've ruined radio for him and he'll never listen to radio again.
2: You see, that's funny.
1: Yeah, that to me was, I love that.
2: A personal attack on her.
1: I was like, Jesus.
0: We love your honesty. It's important. On the way, I'm going to play you one from Bon Jovi and next, Scorpions, Wind of Change.
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0: Big Audio Dynamite. God, for a guy that couldn't sing, he did really well, didn't he? Just a reminder that those 40K zones back in effect this morning and this afternoon. 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We were talking about how amazing she was, the World Cup, halftime entertainment, so let's play some Madonna after 10. Oh, classic Aussie rock for a Monday morning. I'm going to dish that up, the Angels on Triple M.
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6: 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And bathroom vanities from just $269. 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